0: With SRN News, I'm Keith Peters in Washington. A woman who previously dated Maine Democratic Senate candidate Graham Plantner says he drunkenly forced himself on her after she told him to stop, according to a Politico report released Monday, leading prominent supporters to pull their endorsements and throwing a must-win race for the Democratic Party into turmoil. Plantner denied the allegation but said he would be considering next steps for his campaign. A former campus police officer says he found an apparent sniper pad on a gravel rooftop near where Charlie Kirk was assassinated. Monday's courtroom testimony by the former officer comes as prosecutors seek to show they have enough evidence to put defendant Tyler Robinson on trial for murder. On Wall Street, the Dow up by 155 points, the S&P advanced 54. More details at srnnews.com.
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10: Tonight, expect cloudy skies and high humidity with a low of 80. Tomorrow will bring mostly cloudy conditions with humidity persisting and a chance of a stray thunderstorm. The high will reach 92. Tomorrow night, anticipate partly cloudy skies with the humidity continuing with a low of 80. That's your AccuWeather forecast. I'm meteorologist Jason Caterina for AM 860, The Answer.
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0: 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I'm Hugh Hewitt.
1: With SRN News, I'm Keith Peters in Washington. A former campus police officer testified Monday that he found an apparent sniper pad on a rooftop near where Charlie Kirk was assassinated. As prosecutors sought to convince a state judge they have enough evidence to put a Utah man on trial for murder. Former Utah Valley University officer Christopher Bagley said he witnessed Kirk's shooting while the conservative activist was speaking on September 10th. To a crowd of thousands. A woman who previously dated Maine Democratic Senate candidate Graham Plantner said he drunkenly forced himself on her after she told him to stop, according to a Politico report released Monday, leading prominent supporters to pull their endorsements and throwing a must-win race for the Democratic Party into turmoil. More details at SRNNews.com.
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11: Tonight will be rather cloudy and humid with a low of 80. Tomorrow, expect mostly cloudy skies and humidity with a chance of a stray thunderstorm reaching a high of 92. Tomorrow night will be partly cloudy and humid with a low of 80. Moving into Wednesday, anticipate partly sunny conditions with a chance of a thunderstorm in a few areas during the afternoon. and a high of 93. That's your AccuWeather forecast.
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0: Welcome back, America. I'm Hugh Hewitt. Boy, am I glad I don't have a radio show on live at 8 p.m. tonight, because I think most of Americans who are awake and not at work will be watching the men's soccer team in the World Cup. Now, America is not a soccer mecca. All right, we're just in it to win it or go home, and we'll go back to it being for kids and high school players and occasionally college players. And I know there's a soccer subculture just like there's a fencing subculture. All right? A lot of people like fencing. A lot of people like soccer. We'll watch tonight, though, because we're supposed to get smoked. Right? We're supposed to get smoked. And they that red card, I did watch the red card thing with Balogun. And they shouldn't have used the machine to begin with, if I understand the rules correctly. But I'm not. I'm just your average boomer that watches every 4 years, if America's in, and otherwise just don't care. I like it when the Olympics play soccer, because they're usually, they used to be amateurs, now they're not. But I'm just not much of a soccer fan, but I nevertheless saw it. That's the nuts. That call's crazy. And then I learned the machine wasn't supposed to be used, so I was not surprised that they tossed it out. For the same reason, I think that, really, it's the same thing. Is it Caitlin Clark? Who's the Indiana Fever player is getting her brains beat in? Yeah, Caitlin Clark is getting her brains beat in all the time. And if they don't step in to stop that, they're going to ruin their sport, because people aren't going to watch the best player get mugged all the time. It may or may not be a race issue, appears to be, but whatever, it might just be pure jealousy that she makes more money than anyone else. But you don't want to harm the whole sport because you don't like one player, and you don't want to harm an international, they would really like America, where all the money is, to love soccer. So they're not going to fix a game, but they're also going to look real hard at a stupid call. And I don't know if Balogun's our best player or not. Some people say he is, some people say he isn't. Some people say it's not the first time a red card's been reversed. I don't know that in a qualifying match. Ronaldo got in before, after being red carded, because Ronaldo, and I get that. I don't really care. I just don't understand the Belgians. They put out a big, long, oh, we're, do you really want to win the World Cup and not beat the world's best players? Do you really want to not, you want to win by a technicality? I really can't imagine that the 1972 Russian Soviet Union basketball team carrying around that gold medal anywhere. Everyone knows they stole it. So do you really want to win because of a terrible call under a bad application of the rules with a machine that wasn't supposed to be used? Or do you want to beat America with its best player? Now, I don't know if we're going to win or not. I'll be watching. I'm just very glad I'm not on the radio at the same time, because that's going to be tough to do business with. Now, back to the series. Well, in fact, President Trump talked about FIFA today in the Oval, cut number 15.
14: But I've never seen anything like it. So I saw the play. And I'm a person that loves sports and was a good athlete. And I understand sports really well, really well. And that wasn't a foul. That wasn't even an infraction. That was two guys running full speed that happened to crash into each other. You can't take your foot and properly place it on somebody else's foot when you're going. No, these were two great athletes that got tangled up. And this referee, who is a little bit suspect, if you check his past, I don't want to say that because I don't like to create controversy, but very suspect. If you'd like, I'll provide you with the past. He made a call that nobody could believe. You know, even people on the other side, they said, "Oh, we got lucky! Wow, that's." And it's very interesting. They say they don't show them in slow motion. And I never realized that. I never heard of that before. That they're not allowed to review in slow motion because it's so different. Because you'll take one little quarter of a second and you'll see that a hand is touching a neck or you see something. Whereas when you see it in fast motion, it will look like two guys collided, which is really what happened. They got sort of entangled. He didn't do anything wrong. And he's our best player, or one of our best players. A very vital pass. And he gave him a red card. I didn't know what that meant. I didn't think it meant much. Then I started hearing that that means he can't play in the next game, at least.
0: Anyway, I got breaking news here. A second sexual assault claim against Graham Plattner. 41-year-old Maine resident named Jenny Rasko detailed the alleged incident to Politico in three interviews over the past 2 weeks. And no wonder he's going to drop out. Okay, so he has until July 13th to drop out, and the Dems can replace him on the ballot. So they're going to try it. He's going to be gone by the end of the day. He's canceled all of his events. What? As John Fetterman said, a dirtbag. Jared Golden, where are you? Call home. The Democrats want you to run and lose against Susan Collins and try and pick up the shambles of the DSA invading Maine and nominating a nut. They want you to please call your office. They want you to step in. Won't work, but go ahead and try it. I'll be right back. Dr. Michael Oren is next. America, stay tuned.
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0: Welcome back, America. I'm Hugh Hewitt. As we begin our second 250 years, I'm joined by Ambassador Michael Oren, Israel's former ambassador to the United States. And, Dr. Oren, let me play for you what President Trump said about Iran at the end of one question today. We'll go from there. Cut number 19, the president in the Oval this afternoon.
14: Look, we're going to win one way or the other. We're either going to make a deal or we're going to finish the job, okay? And it won't be tough to finish the job. I'd rather make a deal because I don't want to affect 91 million people. We can knock down their bridges in 1 hour. We can knock out their energy supply, all of those big plants that they built, big, beautiful, modern plants. They had a lot of money. They don't have any money now. We haven't given them any money. But we can knock out their electricity and power generating plants, and I would say a small part of an afternoon, every plant will be gone. And they know that.
0: So, Dr. Orr, what do you make of that comment? Because I don't think the talks are going well, as far as I can tell.
17: And I don't think they're going well either. Listen, you know, you put a loaded gun on the table, you better pull the trigger. At least be ready to pull the trigger, because if you don't, it actually makes you look weaker than if you hadn't drawn that pistol on the table. You know, Israel is prepared to go shoulder to shoulder, once again, with the United States of America in addressing a multifaceted Iranian threat. It's not just the nuclear, it's the ballistic, it's the support for terror, it's Strait of Hormuz also. You know, you can take your number here. Israel's ready. And tonight on the news, they talked about the IDF being in a state of actually alert for the possibility of renewed hostilities at any moment, including this moment. But as the president said, he's going to try to seek a deal. He prefers a deal. We would prefer a deal also, but depends on the deal, of course, right? If it's a deal that doesn't address these core issues, then we're afraid that the deal would actually be worse than no deal. So we have to wait, we have to see, and be on our guard.
0: Now, oil is at $68.68 a barrel at this very moment. And so that tells me action is not imminent, and that Special Envoys Witkoff and Kushner will keep trying to tell them there's such a better life for you ahead. But I just watched some of the tape of the Khamenei funeral. These people are crazy. Marco Rubio said it. The president said it. They're lunatics. And what part of that does not most of America understand? When they say death to America, death to Israel, death to Trump, they really mean it.
17: How you kind of deal with these people? They're calling for your assassination. And mass rallies, hundreds of thousands of people are calling for the murder of the president of the United States, your presumptive your interlocutor here. That really bodes well for peace chances. And so, I don't think there's a great chance. Now, the question is President Trump dragging his feet until after November? And if so, are the Iranians that stupid to wait until November? They'll probably pick a fight with Trump before that and get those gas prices skyrocketing up again and impairing the Republicans' chance of retaining both houses of Congress. Again, they're not stupid, the Iranians.
0: Well, yeah.
17: If that's the case, you know.
0: I've been calling it halftime since, in the American football analogy, because both teams are in their locker rooms and this is a deadly, deadly game. However, Graham Plattner is about to drop out of the Senate race because he got another sexual assault rape allegation in Politico. Polymarket has his odds of dropping out to 40%. He's got until July 13, and they'll try and convince Jared Golden to get in there. And I don't think they will, but maybe they'll get him in. Either way, Susan Collins will win. When that happens, the odds of the Republicans keeping the Senate go way up. I think Trump becomes more force-inclined at that point. You follow my logic? If Graham Plattner's out and they can't win Maine, they can't really win the Senate.
17: Okay, but what about the House? And is
0: that's
17: that
0: sort
17: up
0: of a given?
17: And that's sort of a given. So here we go. So, you know, as they say, from your lips to God's ear. If Israel is one of the many countries in the world that has a profound interest in the United States, that's powerful, that's willing to project power, that's willing to use power, not just talking about using power. And if that's the case, then we will be, again, all in standing shoulder to shoulder with the United States.
0: All right. Now I have a quick question for you for 3 minutes of conversation, Dr. Mike Lauren.
17: Yeah.
0: Your Supreme Court is driving me crazy. I teach con law, and I believe in the rule of law, and I think, you know, every country that has a Supreme Court ought to have a predictable Supreme Court that moves gradually, if ever, towards governing. What is up with your court?
17: Sandy's been up with our court for a long time. I've been a long-time advocate of judicial reform in Israel, not necessarily the judicial reform policy of the government, but certainly the need to rebalance and to... Keep in mind, in the United States, you have not one but two opportunities to influence the composition of your Supreme Court. You vote for a president, you vote for the Senate. We in Israel do not have that opportunity. And for that reason, the composition of the Supreme Court is never an electoral issue in this country. So there's a deep division between the elected officials in this country and the judges who overwhelmingly appoint themselves. It's as if the Supreme Court in 1992 would report its replacements. Well, you'd have a Supreme Court in 2026 that looked a lot like the Supreme Court in 1992. Well, that's what we have. We have a Supreme Court that looks very much like the Supreme Court of the early 90s. So there has to be a reform, because that, I seriously believe, and I'm sure you believe too, in the principle of judicial review, that
0: yes,
17: the Supreme Court has the last word. It's one of the pillars of democracy, and it's jeopardized by the fact that the Supreme Court and the elected body, the Knesset, are so deeply divided over fundamental issues of the rule of law.
0: Now, do you think that the Prime Minister, Netanyahu, is actually happy that the court is overreaching, and that maybe he's even happy that he's getting prosecuted and the judge in that case is saying, hey, guys, this case 4000 makes no sense? Do you think that their overreach might do for Netanyahu what the Democrats did for Trump, which is help him out in the election?
17: It's interesting. I haven't heard that. Here we go. You got me on that theory. It's a matter, I mean, like, go ahead, pull the trigger, make my day for the Supreme Court.
0: Right.
17: I live in an area of South Tel Aviv, Jaffa, which is working class. It's very, very traditional, religious. And they see the Supreme Court in contrast to many others, they see the Supreme Court as a threat to democracy, not the other way around. They'll say, okay, who elected you guys? And you're overriding the people we did elect. So who's Democratic? Who's anti-Democratic? There has to be a rebalancing. There has to be a recalibrating of the relationship between Israel's judiciary and Israel's executive and legislative. Because in this country, we only have two branches of government, not three. And they have to be very, very closely calibrated.
0: We're going to watch that space, because the death of Justice Scalia, untimely though it was, made the court an issue in 2016, got Donald Trump elected in the first place. It mattered to enough people that it got him elected. I wonder if your crazy Supreme Court isn't going to get Netanyahu elected, and your crazy prosecutors. More on that next week when Ambassador Oren is back. Michael Oren, thank you as always, Dr. Oren. Don't go anywhere, America. I'll be right back on the Hugh Hewitt Show.
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0: Not so fast! Graham Plattner says not so fast. Cut number 20.
21: I wanted to directly address the troubling, serious, and false allegations against me. Any accusation of non-consensual behavior is categorically false. Over the last 10 months, I have been deeply humbled by the faith Mainers have put in me. You have welcomed me into your homes, into your places of work, into your restaurants, into your houses of worship. You have shown that a different kind of politics, one that puts the interests of people over corporations, is not just possible, but is inevitable. This movement we have built, the largest volunteer base in the history of Maine politics, the hundreds of thousands of grassroots donors, and the supporters across the ideological spectrum, we were united in a love of Maine, a belief that our politics must change, and a focus on defeating Susan Collins. So, regardless of the inaccuracy of the reporting, but mindful of the political reality it will inflict, we are taking the time to reflect on the best path forward for the state that I love, the people that I love, the movement I belong to, and the goal of defeating Susan Collins. Those were the goals when we launched this campaign, and they remain my goals today. On June 9th, 154,058 Mainers, the most in primary history, voted to reject a broken politics beholden to Washington and the donor class. They voted for hope, for change, to take back our economy, to take back our power, and to take back our Senate seat. Throughout it all, you never turned your back on me, and I will not turn my back on you now. Every one of you deserves to see that vision come to fruition and see Susan Collins defeated, and we will use every tool at our disposal to do so. As Maine goes, so goes the nation. As always, thank you.
0: You betcha. We're taking the time to reflect. Ha! He'll be gone by the end of the week. Here's my relief factor. I spent my 4th of July in a 10K race. Not a race. I trundled. I got smoked by my son, my granddaughter, and my grandson. And the other two aren't in high school. So I got smoked by three high school kids. And my son is a pretty good runner, athlete. But did my 10K. Had a nasty hill in it. So I got a little quad problem today, but not bad. I'm taking my relief factor right now. If you're watching on the Salem News Channel, there you see it. 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
24: With SRN News, I'm Keith Peters in Washington. Democrat Graham Plattner is facing calls to end his Senate bid in Maine following an allegation of sexual assault.
25: Ginny Rassicott told Politico that she'd been in an on-and-off relationship with Plattner, but says she cut off contact after that night and told him the incident was not consensual. Plattner posted a video on his social media campaign account saying,
26: "Any accusation of non-consensual behavior is categorically false."
25: Plattner has canceled a number of town halls.
26: "We are taking the time to reflect on the best path forward."
25: Plattner is seeking to unseat Maine's Republican Senator Susan Collins. I'm Lisa Dwyer.
24: President Trump tells reporters the war in Ukraine is on his agenda at the NATO summit in Turkey. The White House has said the president will meet with President Zelensky on Wednesday.
27: "I think we're getting much closer than people realize, and President Putin wants it to end. I will tell you that very strongly. What a good call. And President Zelensky actually wants it to end now. And we're going to be going to NATO, and we're going to be talking about it. And I think we're going to get it ended. It's been a terrible situation."
24: Venezuelans are digging through earthquake rubble with their bare hands to recover loved ones as international rescue teams depart and anger rises over the government's response. The death toll has risen to 3,535. A reminder that SRN News and our parent company, Salem Media, are partnering with the Christian nonprofit Food for the Poor to rush emergency aid to victims of this tragedy. 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On Wall Street, the Dow up by 155 points today. 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
9: Tonight, expect cloudy skies and high humidity with a low of 80. Tomorrow will bring mostly cloudy conditions with humidity persisting and a chance of a stray thunderstorm. The high will reach 92. Tomorrow night, anticipate partly cloudy skies with the humidity continuing with a low of 80. That's your AccuWeather forecast. I'm meteorologist Jason Caterina for AM860, The Answer.
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0: Morning, glory, and evening grace, America. I'm Hugh Hewitt. I cannot wait to listen to the Ruthless podcast tomorrow because those four guys are political professionals. I've been in the game a lot longer than them, the game being media, but they've been inside campaigns before. All right, they're inside the actual nuts and bolts of getting something done. And right now, I would love to know what the consulting people are saying to Graham Plattner, because they're going to lose a lot of money. It really does come down to this. The consulting class, Graham Plattner rages about the donor class. It's really the consulting class, which is a few hundred people. A few hundred people who make a lot of money from campaigns. You remember the Lincoln Project, Steve Schmidt and that old gang talking about generational wealth? Because they were paying themselves, right? They were making money on the ad buys, et cetera. So they would raise money from Never Trumpers and TDS afflicted people. And they'd take in tens of millions of dollars and they'd keep, I don't know, at least 50% of it, probably more. I don't know. I really don't know. A lot. So the consultants around Graham Plattner, there's always someone willing to tell you if you can raise money, and Graham Plattner could. He's a DSA special. Central Casting DSA. So they went and they cooked him up in a lab where they make left-wing Democrats. And we got a lot of them, right? We got Chevalier and El Sayed and Kuros. And, I mean, there's a lot of them all over the place. At least a half dozen socialists slash communists running in the House. El Sayed, Ossoff, Sherrod Brown, who's an old bumbling Biden. And then they got this Graham Plattner guy who's a self-proclaimed communist. And it takes a while to find a replacement. It's hard to find an oyster farmer with a Nazi tattoo. I mean, they don't come in bunches. So they got to go find a replacement for him. So he's taking his time to consider all of his options for a week. But he's got to get out by, I think, next Tuesday for the Democratic National, or the main Democrats, to come up with someone. And I don't know what they're going to... I keep saying Jared Golden because he's been a congressman in the 2nd District. He's a Democrat. Served in the Marine Corps, but he quit. He said, I'm not running anymore. And to quit in this race and then come back after the DSA guy flames out. And maybe Graham Plattner will just get his backup. But the reality is, a lot of people are going to make a lot of money if he stays in. Because then he's going to get the grievance committee together. Oh, look what they did to me. It's not true. And, oh, I've been railroaded. That message that I just played for you in the last hour, if you missed it, you can go online and find it, in which he says, I'm taking time to consider my options, but you voted for me. 154,000 Mainers voted for me, the most that's ever voted in a primary election. He cannot win. He's Eric Swalwell. All right? So Eric Swalwell eventually dropped out in California because he could not win. So the Democrats are betwixt and between. They thought they might have a shot at beating Susan Collins with the perfect candidate, even though they thought they had a candidate 6 years ago, and she got blown out by Susan Collins by almost double digits, and every poll had her leading, some by 7, 8, 9 points. And Susan Collins does what she does. 10,000 consecutive votes in the United States Senate, chair of the Appropriations Committee, member of the Intelligence Committee. I'll talk with Senator Cotton about her after the break. So the question becomes, who do they find on short notice? And there are not a lot of people around who want to do this, who really want to take on an established incumbent with millions of dollars who's as smart and as capable and as admired statewide as Susan Collins. Hey, why don't you just drive this car over the cliff? Graham Plattner got it to the edge of the cliff, and it's teetering. If you spin the tires one more time, it'll plummet down. You'll take the whole Democratic Party with you. It's not like Torricelli. When Torricelli got out, they had Frank Lautenberg. Now, you might not remember this. Frank Lautenberg was a Democratic senator from New Jersey, and he retired. And Bob Torricelli came along, and the torch was crooked. What a surprise. New Jersey politician is crooked. Got a governor, got a senator. And so Torch was forced out, I don't know, it was 6 weeks before the election. So the New Jersey laws were different from the Maine law, and they just swapped them out, just like they swapped out Biden for Harris. It's something Democrats do. And it never works. Well, it worked with the Torricelli thing, I got to say. Lautenberg went, nobody remembers what he did, but he was a vote that Harry Reid could count on. And this is different, though. It's not New Jersey, not a 55-45 state, not a 60-40 state. It's a 50-50 state in Maine. And when you're running against Susan Collins, it's actually a 55-45 Republican state because she's such a moderate, such a normie. Everybody in Maine knows her, and she brings home the bacon. So they're sitting around a room, and the consultants are not saying a word, except to Graham Plattner. And they're saying, hey, you're finished unless you finish. You got to run the race. If you drop out, no one will buy your oysters. No one will even want to talk to you. But if you fight on, you can be like Upton Sinclair in California in, what, 1932? If you fight the good fight, you go all the distance, you're going to get smoked. Just stay in your house until November. We'll raise $30 million. We'll pretend you're viable. We'll keep $20 million, and we'll give you two. I mean, it won't be that naked, but it'll be that naked. There's no way he's going to win after this story. And by the way, as I said, the New York Times did not catch and kill the story. They trapped and tamed it. And one of the people that they said was another second out, she came forward to Politico. She finally said, okay, I got the goods on. I'm sick of this. She likes his politics. She loathes the guy. Non-consensual sexual assault. Blackout drunk. And so he's lying. He's lying. He's lying. But he got at least a few consultants saying, we can make some money off this guy. If we just finish the race, we can make some, because a lot of people are not that bright. They're Steelers fans. They'll send us money. Even if we're going to get smoked, they'll send us money and we can keep 50% of it. I don't know that they're going to cut a deal with Plattner. But if he finishes the race, at least he can hold his head up. If he quits, he's admitting it's true. Right? If he pulls out, yeah, it's all true. I lied to you. What's he going to do? Lead the neo-Nazi movement in Maine? There's no other thing. He's got to, I don't know what he's going to do. Taking time to consider his options, that's usually time to get out. Swalwell had other options. And California, you can't fake it for that long. And the Democrats were piling on him. It's Platner nominee. You don't have to beat anyone. Boy, oh boy, Chuck Schumer is so mad. Janet Mills, she didn't have a chance. 79 years old. She did not have a chance. People are mad at her in Maine. Been a bad governor. But Chuck Schumer recruited her. Could have raised a lot of money, made the Republicans spend a lot of money. Now that's not going to happen. All right, let me tell you a little bit about a better subject. We got a real, that's a disaster. Rand Platner's a disaster. But it's one person and his wife and the people that he's working with and for. Food for the Poor is trying to take care of tens of thousands of people who are in desperate need in Venezuela. Their phone number is 855-359-4673. 855-359-4673. Or you can text my name, Hewitt, to 51555. They've had back-to-back 7-plus earthquakes. More than 50,000 structures damaged or destroyed. At least 3,000 people dead. 50,000 people are missing. So I'm not going to say presumed dead because it's all the communications are down. They have no idea if anyone was out of town or left the country. They don't know. They just can't get in touch with people. So it's a complete disaster. Food for the Poor is getting everything you need in this situation. Food, clean water, hygiene supplies, essential aid. They help in every kind of way through local partners, local churches. They've been around for decades and decades and decades. They are absolutely reliable. They began as a Catholic charity. They expanded to be a Christian charity. They work through local churches, both Catholic and Protestant. They're on the ground. They're there. They're doing it. Venezuela was not the top of our list, and they're still not, really. Got rid of Maduro. Still not sure about the government. But, look, these are people, if you see the pictures on the Salem News Channel, the devastation is just horrific. 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
0: Welcome back, America. I'm Hugh Hewitt, joined by United States Senator Tom Cotton, who represents Arkansas. Senator Cotton, I hope you had a great semi-sesquicentennial. Did I say that right? And I hope you had a good one.
15: Happy 250, if you all put it in Arkansas terms.
0: There you go.
15: Yeah, we had a great time down here celebrating the 4th of July, the rare occasion when it's cooler in Arkansas than it's cooler in Washington this time of year. But it was a great celebration. Arkansans are very grateful to live in our wonderful nation, to live with the legacy that was bequeathed to us by the founding fathers that we want to hand down to the next generation of Arkansans.
0: Well, it was a bad weekend, it turned out, for communists running in Maine. Graham Plattner just put out a video saying he's taking a week to reflect on his situation after another rape allegation has been lodged against him. I mean, I'm of the divided mind here. What, as a Republican, what do you want him to do?
15: Well, Hugh, these allegations are very serious, obviously. But let's not kid ourselves about what's happening here. The Democrats were willing to overlook other past misconduct, not mere allegations, but misconduct that he had confirmed because they agreed with his socialist, anti-Semitic, anti-American views. Those were a feature, not a bug, Hugh. His chief sin at this point is not those views or his misconduct or new allegations. His chief sin in the eyes of the Democrats is that he's losing to Susan Collins.
0: Yep.
15: And they're afraid that it's only going to get worse. So he may drop out to you in the next week before the main deadline, and they'll replace him with some retread Democratic loser. And that Democrat may not have a Nazi tattoo and may not abuse women, but that Democrat will share his radical left-wing agenda, and that's why Susan Collins will beat whoever it is they put up.
0: Do you think they're going to try and get Jared Golden to come out of retirement? Because he won three times in the 2nd District of Maine, and he's a vet like you are, and he saw combat like you did, and he's not crazy, but he's also not DSA. I also don't think he has any money.
15: Yeah, Hugh, I mean, I don't know what the Democrats are going to try to do here, other than obviously jettison a clear losing candidate like they did Bob Torricelli back 24 years ago and replace him with someone who can win. For Jared Golden, one, I know that he and Susan Collins were personally close and had a positive working relationship. He may have even worked for her at one point. And I believe he said in the past he wouldn't run against her. But second, more importantly, is as you say, Hugh, that Jared Golden just does not touch what animates and motivates and excites the Democratic base and increasingly the Democratic establishment these days. So I think if Chuck Schumer and the Democratic establishment tried to install Jared Golden, or frankly someone like Jared Golden in that position, it would probably ignite a civil war within the Democratic Party. So again, I expect they'll get some retread loser who's Susan Collins has beaten in the past, or who couldn't win higher office but is willing to kowtow to the radical left, because that is what animates and motivates and drives their party, the Bernie Sanders, Zora Mamdani wing of the party.
0: Now, you've got John Ossoff.

0: previously dated Blattner is accusing him of assault in 2021. Talk about investing. Following its debut on Wall Street, Elon Musk's rocket company SpaceX, now worth $2.1 trillion. That's roughly the same as Walmart, ExxonMobil, Bank of America, and IBM combined. And now SpaceX will join some high-profile stock indexes, including the NASDAQ, on Tuesday. SRN News.
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9: Tonight, expect cloudy skies with high humidity and a low temperature of 80. Tomorrow will be mostly cloudy and humid, possibly bringing a passing thunderstorm with a high reaching 92. Tomorrow night will be partly cloudy and humid with a low of 80. Moving on to Wednesday, anticipate partly sunny conditions with isolated afternoon thunderstorms possible and a high temperature of 93. That's your AccuWeather forecast.
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11: Welcome back, America. I'm going to play for you Graham Plattner in just a moment, but first I do want to remind you about the story of everything. You have probably been caught up in the World Cup. You might be planning on the World Cup tonight, 8 p.m. U.S. men's team takes on Belgium. Belgium's going to they're going to sulk a little bit because they appealed. I can't even believe they did this. They said Balogun shouldn't be able to play because he got a red card, and FIFA rule over here says he has to sit out, even though everyone in the world knows it was a bad call and the machine was improperly used. That Belgians, it's just no dignity in it. Belgium National Soccer Association still wanted Belugin out. There's just no dignity in it. Why would you want to play a team? I mean, if he had got a legit red card, even then you might say, let him play. We can beat him. We want to beat the world's best. Depends on the red card, of course. I mean, if he tried to myrtleize someone, you wouldn't want to play him. You'd want to beat him. But everybody in the world knows it was a lousy call. Everybody. And the judicial process of FIFA is independent of the president calling up the FIFA president. They're all Europeans just don't like us. Belgium, I don't know, we've liberated it twice and they're still mad at us. What do we have to do for a country, really? And now they want our player sidelined because they want to win. And I just don't understand. There's no dignity in it, Belgium. Get over it. I'll play a Grand Platinum. There's no dignity in this either. But first, let me tell you the story of everything. There's a lot of dignity in that. Because the story of everything.film/you. The story of everything.film/you is the fabulous new movie. Did great at the box office. Has done great at Amazon Prime. If you want to learn everything about the movie, how it was made, who it was made by, the Discovery Institute, how to see it, where to watch it, it's at Amazon Prime. You go to the storyofeverything.film/you, and you'll get all the background. Directed by my buddy Brian Bird, produced by Stephen Myers, who I've known for a long time from the Discovery Institute. They're amazing people up in Seattle. It's not apologetics, it's science, it's the history of science. It's when science came to grip with how Darwin sent them on the wrong path, not about evolution, but about intelligent design. It's not random, not a random universe, the design universe. And the film explains how scientists came to that conclusion about the Big Bang Theory. But you got to watch it to see it and be impressed by it. The story of everything.film/you. Now to the story of nothing. Graham Platner. On saying nothing about everything that's come out about him, including today's new allegation of rape and sexual assault, let's play Graham Platner.
10: I wanted to directly address the troubling, serious, and false allegations against me. Any accusation of non-consensual behavior is categorically false. Over the last 10 months, I have been deeply humbled by the faith Mainers have put in me. You have welcomed me into your homes, into your places of work, into your restaurants, into your houses of worship. You have shown that a different kind of politics, one that puts the interests of people over corporations, is not just possible, but is inevitable. This movement we have built, the largest volunteer base in the history of Maine politics, the hundreds of thousands of grassroots donors and the supporters across the ideological spectrum, we were united in a love of Maine, a belief that our politics must change, and a focus on defeating Susan Collins. So, regardless of the inaccuracy of the reporting, but mindful of the political reality it will inflict, we are taking the time to reflect on the best path forward for the state that I love, the people that I love, the movement I belong to, and the goal of defeating Susan Collins. Those were the goals when we launched this campaign, and they remain my goals today. On June 9th, 154,058 Mainers, the most in primary history, voted to reject a broken politics beholden to Washington and the donor class. They voted for hope, for change, to take back our economy, to take back our power, and to take back our Senate seat. Throughout it all, you never turned your back.
11: 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Get what I've got, which is a minor ache and pain-free life, even though I do 10Ks that go up hills on July 4th. Stay tuned. I'll be right back with Selena Zito on The Hugh Hewitt Show.

With SRN News, I'm Jason Walker. The Trump administration plans to open a 500-bed holding center for migrant families and unaccompanied children awaiting removal from the United States. That facility will be next to a Louisiana airfield that has become a nation's largest hub of deportation plights. Democrat Graham Platner facing calls to end his Senate bid in Maine. A woman who

0: With SRN News, I'm Jason Walker. A tanker traveling off the coast of Oman in the Strait of Hormuz has caught fire after being hit by a projectile. United Kingdom Maritime Trade Operations Center says the tanker has been hit near Lima, Oman, in the Strait. It said the projectile hit the port side of the vessel. It is believed Iran is responsible. NATO members set to meet in Turkey over the next few days. High on the agenda, the ongoing war in Ukraine. Trump administration will be opening a 528-bed holding center for migrant families and unaccompanied children awaiting removal from the United States. Facility will be in Louisiana next to an old airfield. Strong day on Wall Street Monday. The Dow was up 155 points. SRN News.
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9: Tonight, expect cloudy skies and high humidity with a low of 80. Tomorrow will bring mostly cloudy conditions with humidity persisting and a chance of a stray thunderstorm. The high will reach 92. Tomorrow night, anticipate partly cloudy skies with the humidity continuing with a low of 80. That's your AccuWeather forecast. I'm meteorologist Jason Caterina for AM 860, The Answer.
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10: Welcome back, America. It's the short segment, but it's a big case. It's involving guns in Hawaii. Josh Blackman, why don't you set it up for people, remind them what it's about and what it portends for next year's AR-15 case, if anything.
11: All right, so there were two gun cases this year that were somewhat weird. The first involves marijuana. So believe it or not, I know you're in California, marijuana is illegal under federal law. You would never know it. And the federal law says if you're basically a drug addict, you cannot possess a firearm. And this could actually mean any drug. Hamani was admitted to the police that he used marijuana a couple times a week. And as a result, he was charged as a felon, disqualified person having a firearm. This case went to the Supreme Court, and it was basically unanimous. The Supreme Court said there's really no tradition of taking guns away from drunkards, people with too much alcohol. There's no evidence that he posed a threat to another. Marijuana doesn't really make people that dangerous, I suppose. And even though it's still illegal under federal law, let's look at the world around us. Most states have legalized this practice. So there's no basis to take guns away from a marijuana user. Okay, that's case number one. Case number two is from Hawaii, where I think my friend James finds himself today. Hawaii had this very strange rule that said any business, a restaurant, a store, a gas station, whatever, is presumptively off limits to firearms. And you have to put up a sign saying, yes, guns are allowed. Yes, bring your concealed carry licenses in. Now, realistically, in Hawaii, no business will do that because they don't like guns. They hate guns. That's the Aloha spirit. They don't like firearms. It's part of their culture there, apparently. The Supreme Court said no go, that you can't presumptively ban firearms throughout the state. You have to basically do what we have in Texas, where you put up a sign saying, no guns are allowed. That works, but you can't just make it presumptively not. The upshot is, in Hawaii, you could not carry anywhere. You couldn't go from place to place with a gun, and the concealed carry license was basically pointless. These are two rulings. Now, you mentioned next term. This is the big one. The court finally, after a decade, took a case involving AR-15s, the most commonly held rifle in the United States. Many states banned them or they modified them. Like in California, they have to be basically disarmed and you have to take all the good features out. I think the Supreme Court rule here, I think guns actually prevail. And this could give people in California and Maryland and New York the right to actually bear the most commonly held rifle in the United States.
10: That's it. That's on next year's agenda, but we're headed that way. James Phillips, let's talk about the states and boys playing in girls' sports, because big win for West Virginia and Idaho, but it just is a win for the state's authority. It doesn't really lay down a black letter law about what's in the Constitution. Is that right?
12: Well, I mean, it was reaching both Title IX and, to a certain degree, the Equal Protection Clause. But you're right. It was more of what is allowed or not violated. So what happened was, both Idaho and West Virginia said that biological males could not play in biological females' sports in high school and middle school. And so a biological boy who identifies as a girl in both instances challenged these laws and said that it violates Title IX, which says you cannot discriminate on the basis of sex in education. And then it also violated the Establishment Clause, which has been read to understood to also prohibit discrimination on the basis of sex. Well, the Supreme Court said actually Title IX allows states to do this. They can absolutely have boys' sports and girls' sports. In fact, in order to really provide equal opportunities for girls' athletics, you're going to have girls-only sports for this to work. And then the Equal Protection Clause isn't violated also by biological-only girls' teams, because this either satisfies rational basis, the lowest standard of scrutiny, or intermediate scrutiny. There's good reasons, there's safety reasons, opportunity reasons to keep biological boys, even those who have taken some kind of hormone treatment and suppressed their testosterone. That's just too difficult to manage, and there's good reasons for this. Now, this still raises the question of can states allow biological boys to participate in girls' sports? That wasn't decided by the court, and of course, there are many states that do allow this. Probably around half, if I understand correctly.
10: 28,
12: and
10: I
12: so
10: believe.
12: So that's saved for another day of whether that violates the law to allow that.
10: All right, so when we come back, we're going to get into the immigration, and then I'm going to ask them both what they think the court is already scheduled for next year that we'll be talking about this time next year. But we got to do about with TPS decision and with the asylum decision, because a lot of eyes were on those cases, at least at the end of the year. Again, it wasn't really a great landmark year in con law, in my view, except for some sleeper decisions that will be made manifest over time, like Calais. It might, in fact, change the makeup of the Constitution of the Congress in 4 years. Don't go anywhere, America. I'll be back with Professor Josh Blackman from South Texas School of Law and Professor James Phillips from St. Thomas University School of Law right after this. Stay tuned.

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5: Welcome back, America. I'm Hugh Hewitt. I want to close today's program. I really like Josh Blackman, and I really like James Phillips. And I think, Irwin and John used to do that for years. And we now need new guys to step up. And those guys are two very... You notice how much in command they are? And what I really like about it as a broadcast professional is that they can... square the discussion in the time allotted. So before the program, you say, okay, we're going to do 11, 9, 6, and 8. And so you got to hit those marks, and they do. Thanks to both James Phillips, who will be teaching. If you're going to St. Thomas Law School next year, definitely take his class. If you're down in South Texas, Josh Blackman. And if you're a law con law professor, Barnett and Blackman is really the best casebook out there. Sorry to everybody else. I'm not sorry to remind you, I'm in the Relief Factor studio. I've told you about it in hour number one. I feel a little bit sore because I did the 4th of July 10K and there was a hill. I got smoked by my son and by two of my grandkids, age 14 and 12, and they both smoked me. All three of them smoked me, actually. But that's okay. 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And you don't have to be fast. 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I don't have, what's the phone number, Adam, again? I don't have it in front of me. It's, dear goodness, I've forgotten the phone number for, you can text Hewitt, H-E-W-I-T-T, to 51555. 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You can use the link to donate, Hewitt, H-E-W-I-T-T, to 51555. But the very best thing to do to get emergency relief to Venezuela, and boy, do they need it. 7.2 earthquake followed a minute later by a 7.5 earthquake. Go to my website. At the top, there is a banner you cannot miss. 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And you might not like the political system of the last 30 years there, but these are the poor and the lost. And there are 50,000 people missing, tens of thousands building damage destroyed. We need to step up and help, and Americans always do. The banner's at the top of HughHewitt.com. Thank you, Harley. Thank you, Adam. Thank you, Generalissimo. On to the next 250 years of American freedom. I'm Hugh Hewitt. Talk to you tomorrow on the...
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9: With SRN News, I'm Jason Walker. A UK tanker traveling off the coast of Oman on the Strait of Hormuz catching fire after it was hit by a projectile. No one is saying anything for certain, but it is believed Iran is responsible. President Trump's mass pardons for supporters who stormed the U.S. Capitol do not apply, apparently, to one man from Virginia.
10: Brian Cole Jr. is charged with planting pipe bombs near the national headquarters of the Democratic and Republican parties on the eve of the January 6, 2021 riot. Federal Judge Amir Ali noted the president's blanket pardons for rioters explicitly applied only to people who were convicted of crimes related to the attack. Cole was arrested nearly a year after the mass pardons were issued, so the judge concluded they don't apply to him. Prosecutors have said Cole confessed after his arrest, telling FBI agents he felt bewildered by conspiracy theories related to the 2020 presidential election, and something just snapped. Ed Donahue, Washington.
9: Prosecutors have begun laying out evidence against Tyler Robinson, the man accused of assassinating Charlie Kirk. Judge Tony Graff.
11: The court recognizes that this hearing may invoke a motion from everyone, and not, the court understands the human nature of that but also it's important that this courtroom is orderly. A spectator shall not wear or display any pins, buttons, signs, clothing, or photographs expressing support for or against any person related to this case or the status of this case as a capital offense.
9: A reminder, SRN News and our parent company, Salem Media, partnering with Christian nonprofit Food for the Poor to rush emergency aid to those in Venezuela. This is SRN News. Well, young Americans are sharing their faith. More from correspondent Michael Harrington.
12: According to a poll of Protestant churchgoers released by Lifeway Research, members of Generation Z, ages 18 to 28 years old, say they told somebody else about Jesus nearly seven times in the past 6 months. Compare that to five times for millennials, six times for Generation X, and about three times for baby boomers. The survey also finds that about two-thirds of Gen Z form relationships with non-believers specifically to evangelize them. Michael Harrington reporting.
9: School officials in Paramus, New Jersey want to know why a picture of Adolf Hitler appeared in the yearbook of Eastbrook Middle School. Principal Ryan Apperly is apologizing for the incident and says school officials are coordinating with local law enforcement in the probe. Principal has issued a statement saying Adolf Hitler represented total hatred. This is SRN News. An upstate New Yorker has been approached by ICE investigators for comments they made either online or via email. Here's Lisa Dwyer.
13: Upstate New York resident David Strever is suing U.S. Immigration and Customs Enforcement for sending federal officers to his house with a warning over an email he sent Todd Lyons. Strever was on a trip to Finland when two officers showed up at his home in June, presenting his wife with a warning notice indicating that that email was considered a threat. Agents also showed up at a hotel in New York City when he returned. Homeland Security Secretary Mark Wayne Mullen says allegations that they are attempting to squash free speech is categorically false. Strever's attorneys say the email was clearly within the protection of the First Amendment. I'm Lisa Dwyer.
9: Great day on Wall Street. Solid gains all across the board. More details at srnnews.com.
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17: 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Tonight will be mostly cloudy and humid with a low of 80. As we move into Tuesday, expect mostly cloudy skies and humidity with a chance of a passing thunderstorm. High temperatures will reach 92 degrees. Tuesday night will be partly cloudy and humid with a low around 80. Looking ahead to Wednesday, anticipate partly sunny conditions and continued humidity. Keep an eye out for a few thunderstorms popping up in the afternoon with a high near 93. That's your AccuWeather forecast. I'm meteorologist Jason Caterina for AM 860, The Answer.
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20: My therapist says I have a preoccupation with vengeance. We'll see about that.
21: I really do hope it's somebody we want to see. But you know what? Son of a gun. Shout out to my little friend!
22: I should just record this part of my show welcoming you, because you're amazing people, spectacular folks, the best of the world. And I should just ask you, would you want to be a Democrat today? Yeah. By the way, that's a trick question. Because I could ask you, do you want to be a Democrat any day? And the answer should be the same. Oh, heck no, Kevin Jackson. Welcome, people. Glad you're with me. Hey, for St. Louis, glad to be back in the 4 to 6 hour for you guys. But for the rest of you, I'm glad you're getting me whenever and wherever you're getting me. Most of you download the show. Anyway, I love what's going on in the country. Guys, 250 years of celebrating the founding of this country, and we are getting given both barrels to the Democrats. I mean, we are just taking these people to task. Doubly, they are killing themselves, and we are absolutely stepping on their throats. What contradictions these people are. They cannot enjoy celebrating 250 years of freedom. These people can't. They don't get it. I want to play this clip. This is Chuck Todd, formerly of NBC. And he's upset about President Trump and the 250th celebration. Why? I don't know. See if you can figure it out.
23: I'm so angry and feel betrayed. I do. I feel betrayed as an American by him on this. The Constitution is not perfect, but it gives us a way to keep going. It gives us structure for disagreement. It gives us a method for repair. It gives us the possibility of becoming better without pretending we were always good. It makes some of the same promises that some religious texts do for people. And this is why I'm so pissed off. Not because I love the country less, but because I love the idea of America enough to resent seeing it cheapened by this man. America deserved better at 250. Someday, I believe, it will get better.
22: I don't know what Chuck's mad about, but hey, Chuck, get over it. He feels betrayed as an American. And apparently Donald Trump has violated the Constitution in some way, because we all know he's a Nazi, right? Oh, wait a minute. We can't talk about Nazis anymore because the Democrats have one. He says, the Constitution, it's to give you structure. It's a method to repair all the ills, et cetera, et cetera. He says Donald Trump cheapened the country. As compared to whom, Chuck? The Biden family? The people who brought Dignity the Stripper to the White House? And a little bit of cocaine? Do I need to remind the Democrats of Hunter's book? No, not the one he wrote. Kind, Beautiful Things, or whatever you call it. No, the book they compiled based on his hard drive. He says we deserve better at 250. I ask you, what do we deserve better? What has Donald Trump done to cheapen this country? Name one thing. What? Are they finding dope at the White House? Are his sons and daughters involved with prostitutes? Did he sleep with his daughter? Shower with his daughter? What did he do to cheapen this country to the point that has Chuck Todd so pissed, to use his words? What violation of the Constitution? He goes to the courts for everything. He's not the dictator they say that he is, but Chuck's pissed. We deserve better, he says. I don't know about you. I saw that fireworks display at the mall. It was amazing. The one they did in Vegas was pitiful. The one they did at the mall was unbelievable. And oh, let's not forget what he did to beautify this country. America is going through a renaissance. I don't know if you realize it.
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29: 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I look forward to talking to you.
22: Republicans, folks, the MAGA Republicans, zeroed in on the things that hit home. 80% of the stuff that regular people think, people with sanity. Securing the border, for example, sending illegals packing, especially the most deadly ones, cutting the crime rate through not only the illegal things, but putting the National Guard in places, saying, you know what, Let's make this country safe for its citizens. Bringing manufacturing jobs back where they belong. Stopping China and the trade practices, these predatory trade practices of the nations that call themselves our friends. Putting out a notice to NATO. President Trump right now is still telling NATO, look, if you think we need you, you are wrong. We prove every single day we don't need you. He's excoriating these people about landing in our bases. And you know what he's doing? He's going to redefine it. It'll either be better or it can go away because we don't need you. If you're not going to be there for us, then get out of it. Welcome back, folks. Kevin Jackson. So you're listening to The Kevin Jackson Show. KJRadio.com. The wins keep stacking up, folks, because they match what Americans want. MAGA is about winning, but it isn't winning for winning's sake. We aren't going to hit you in the knees with a bat to win. We're going to win because our ideas work. And in the 250th year of this country, that approach is firing people up instead of turning them off. When you watched what was going on Independence Day, all you could think to yourself was, man, I feel good about this country. I saw all wakes of makes and models of Americans in Vegas when we went to watch the fireworks, which, whew, I'm glad we drove because even though it was a lot of gas and I can't afford a lot of stuff, but I'm glad we went because, as my wife said, we get to know where we were on that glorious day celebrating our 250th anniversary. We know where we were. But I will tell you, it was a bit lackluster. But what I did like was all the people, every nationality, everything, standing there looking and appreciating this country. And when we went to the Hoover Dam and watched that flag get lit up, oh, my goodness, it was beautiful. And it ended on July the 4th. It's not going to be seen again. And we saw it. Let me just say this. The Democrats never have gone through anything like the reckoning that is coming for their party. What they're experiencing right now, they've never been through it. And here, let me explain something. They're not prepared for it. Yeah, they're still pretending they can paper over the cracks while the different factions are pulling in opposite directions. And let me tell you, you can talk about MAGA and the rift within the Republican Party, it's over. John Thune, all of them, Paul Ryan, that's the guy I was trying to think of. We got rid of some of them. Others are leaving. We're replacing them with good guys. And people are proudly MAGA. Donald Trump did that event, wherever the heck it was, where that girl sang, I talked about it the other day. Oh, my goodness. Filling these stadiums. Do you think Donald Trump can't fill a stadium anywhere in this country? Anywhere in the world? Are you kidding me? You're watching something that the Democrats have never seen. These little suckers they're the people that have the feather waver, you know, they're out of shape. They got their little Roman crowns on, they're fat as heck, and they got the person just, you know, with the feather, keeping them cool as they feed them grapes. These people haven't fought in the gladiator arena. They don't know what's happening. They don't even know what's about to hit them. And most of it's self-inflicted. That's how bad it is. They don't even know they're cutting. They're doing their own cutting. No obvious leader. I'll ask you, who's the leader of the Democratic Party? Is it Mondani, the socialist mayor of New York, who's done next to nothing and he's been handed one of the biggest iconic cities in the world? This man has never run a company and he's going to run a city. If you think for 1 second that the Democrat infrastructure is going to let that sucker succeed, you are out of your mind. They're going to crush him like a bug, and rightfully so. And President Trump's got a few surprises for him too, because he's not.
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8: With SRN News, I'm Jason Walker. Nothing official yet, but Iranian state television says a liquefied natural gas tanker came under attack in the Strait of Hormuz after ignoring warnings. A tanker traveled into the strait hit by a missile. United Kingdom says the vessel was hit on the port side, caught fire. There is no report on any overall damage. NATO members set to meet in Turkey over the next couple of days. High on the agenda, the war in Ukraine. President Trump will be holding talks with several key leaders. Venezuelans digging through the earthquake rubble in attempts to recover loved ones, as many of the international rescue teams have departed now. And anger is starting to rise on the government's response. Death toll, 3,535, but thousands more are missing and buried in the ruins. SRN News.
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0: We start early in the morning. We go late at night. We're running. I don't know about you, but our house, we don't even have an alarm clock anymore. We got a starter's pistol. Boom.
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0: We come out of the blocks. We're running, we're gunning, we're emailing, we're faxing, we're paging, we're doing all that. We live very, very rapid lives. We're going very, very fast. And as a result, it's easy for us to get off course as men from our most important work. But what happens as men is that as we get married and then we have kids and we're going through life and we got responsibilities and we got mortgages and we got all this stuff, we get very, very, very, very busy. And we are told that our careers and our work is the most important thing that we do.
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6: Tonight will be mostly cloudy and humid with a low of 80. Tuesday is expected to be mostly cloudy and humid with a chance of a stray thunderstorm reaching a high of 92. Tuesday night will be partly cloudy and humid with a low of 80. Wednesday will bring partly sunny skies and humidity with a chance of thunderstorms in a few areas in the afternoon, reaching a high of 93. That's your AccuWeather forecast. I'm meteorologist Jason Caterina for AM 860, The Answer.
7: He's putting an end to identity politics.
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9: I thought the truth was potent, but it's nothing compared to this.
7: He's Kevin Jackson.
10: Yeah. They tell us he's black.
11: Negro, that's all you had to say.
12: Democrats are rightfully fearful because there's a mismatch between what's happening in the big cities like New York, and then there's, I think, Denver area, this other lady that won up there. These three, I think it's now four, and it could be as many as six socialists. Big deal. Think about the number. All the Democrats around and they're winning, the moderates, whatever. I don't think there is such a thing as a moderate Democrat. I think if you're a Democrat, you're brain dead. You are mentally ill. But there's a mentally ill section of them that is far worse than the others. And six seats have gone. But if you think it's no big deal, if you look at the numbers, you go, oh, what's the big deal? It's the trend. It's who got taken out. It was long-term Democrats. And I talked about it the other day. These are lazy people by nature. They got used to the money coming in. They knew the vote was going to be there because it was all fixed. They can no longer fix their own races. What do you think is going to happen in the general? There, people are looking like, oh, well, you know, this is going on. The Democrat Socialists of America are winning. The Democrat Socialists of America may win in those six locations. But guess what's going to happen in those other hundreds of other locations? You know what's going to happen there? They're going to get their butts kicked. All these Democrats are suddenly going to become very moderate. I play clips of Alex Karp, the CEO of Presenteer. He used to run with the Democrats. He said flat out that plenty of them no privately, then Mondani's brand of ideas never work. They won't say that part out loud. It's a kind of double talk that keeps real unity impossible. They want to, the media and the people so want to pretend that they have the big tent, that they've got this advantage, that they're willing to prop up an America-hating Muslim. Did you hear that drivel of this clown on July the 4th? Spencer Pratt talked, he had a 5-minute speech. I think we took, what did we take? Like a minute. We got a minute and a half of it. I just want to play the beginning of this because see, this is exactly right. This is what has happened to black folks. This is what is happening to women. It's what's happening to Latinos. They want you to forget your history. Here's Spencer Pratt talking about Mondani.
8: We all had to sit and watch that vile commie mayor sit on the wrong side of our founding father's desk to try and lecture us about our own history. Notice how the communist always attacks your history. The communist must attack your history. Why? Because history is what anchors you. It's what makes us attached to something. Nostalgia is a hell of a drug. History breeds an almost irrational attachment to things, an attachment that is more powerful than anyone can imagine. Erasing history is how you demoralize people. How you unmoor them and detach them from their society so you can take it from them and rewrite it in your image. Think of your country like a home. What makes your home special? It's not the marble countertops or the expensive furniture or the fancy appliances. It's the memories you have there. That backyard is where we got married. That living room rug is where our son took his first step. Hey, don't touch that. That was his first teddy bear. It doesn't matter how torn and tattered that thing is. You will never get rid of it. And you will fight anyone who tries to take it away. Why? Because you have history with it.
12: He's exactly right. Welcome back. What makes it special is your memories, the things you, that, and they want you to hate it. Hate your past. Black folks, you were slaves. Look at what they did to you, black people. Ooh, you bad. Ooh, ah. Women, look at how they treated you. Oh, you know what? It's still how they're treating you today, right? You don't get all the money that men make. If they can't destroy your history, they want to give you a new rewrite of it. Women have come so far in this country. I would ask you, name me where they've gone farther. Name me one country where women have gone farther than in America, or blacks, or Latinos, or LGBTQ. Name me one country that's done better than this country. And by the way, name me one where every one of those groups has done better. Do you think blacks are succeeding in Dubai? I mean, it's like, ooh, it's a black Mecca over here in Dubai, said nobody ever. Do you think the Latinos are in Dubai going, boy, I cannot wait. This is amazing over here. I don't know why we're going to America when we could come over to Dubai. This is amazing over here. Said no Mexican ever or Central American. Hey, women, how well are you doing in Dubai? I mean, I could go down the list. Name me one. You can't. So I'm not even going to bother with you. If MAGA could turn a party that was used to, it lost the working class. It lost it lost all the different groups that I've talked about. It lost blacks. It lost Latinos. It lost women. It lost youth. And now it's delivering all of that. Why? Because it's a pragmatic group. That's who we are. We're pragmatists. Democrats can't even settle on a message that doesn't scare the heck out of the majority of Americans. And yet, we've taken over. The only question we should be asking ourselves is, why are we not absolutely dominating? Why is it that someone even has the nerve to try to convince you that the midterms are going to be anything other than a bloodbath? Yeah. So the socialists they're scoring points in these primaries. Establishment Democrats are openly frustrated. And they're trying to be polite. Well, I heard Adam Schiff. Well, you know, I mean, you know, they're winning, but these are not Democrat ideals. And you listen to these Democrats, all of them backing away. That's why I love this. See, it's only a handful of Democrats that are won. It's really no cause for alarm, per se, other than the Democrats should know they've got cancer in their midst and they need to excise it. They don't need to chemo it out. They need to cut it out. They need Mondani gone. They need Brad Lander gone, Claire Valdez gone, Daraliza, whatever her name is, Chevalier gone. They and by the way, they also needed. I'm glad they cleaned house with some of these incumbents. You know what the Democrats really needed? They needed to stop cheating. They need to get out there and work hard. They need to go door to door, knocking on doors. They need to learn how to fundraise the right way. Yeah. Now, let me just give you an idea of what Chevalier, who beat Dan Goldman, this is a safe district for the Democrats, long-term Democrat who hates Trump. You would think that he would have been safe. Her record has been abolish prisons, get rid of ICE. She called Donald Trump a rapist, and she's talking about, she said in a tweet, she didn't have anything to wipe her hands with, so she could have wished she could have done it with an American flag. Folks, these aren't side comments. They're front and center. I already told you about Graham Blattner. Do we need to talk about that Nazi again? So Pramila Jayapal, she went on CNN. Why? Because she's going to defend the direction of the country. She doesn't care that these people are all tied to terrorism. They're tied to anti-American. They're tied to Islam, radical Islam in some form. They want to fundamentally change a country that has survived for 250 years, one of the only countries ever formed on an idea, not based on people. We didn't form in India because we're all Indians. We didn't form in any of the countries in Africa because we're Ghanaian or Somalian or Nigerian or Ethiopian or whatever. We formed on an idea that all people should be free, free to pursue life, liberty, and the pursuit of happiness. We formed the more perfect union. And everybody that comes here from these countries, it used to be they came here because they appreciated what we did. Now they're like the Democrats. Oh, let's change it because our crap hole countries are so much better. Uganda, where Mandami's from, is so much better, which, by the way, he got displaced from his original country because he's not Ugandan. Unbelievable. Spoiled little rich kid, which I don't care. Anyway, Jayapal, she says a lot of the pushback from other Democrats is disrespectful to the voters who pick these winners. You know what we call picking a booger? When you see somebody new, my wife will go, pick a winner. Well, that's what they pick. They pick the booger, three boogers, and more to come. And you know what the establishment people, the Governor Josh Shapiro out of Pennsylvania, he criticized these people. He says they're a bunch of performative Democrats. They don't have anything to offer. Hey, Josh, in case you didn't notice, neither do you. So that's the faction inside the Democratic Party. You're not radical enough, Josh. We're going to come in and take over. And the radical Democrats are going, you guys are performative. You don't even know what you want. Well, I know what they do. I tell you what they don't want. They don't want you. By the way, I'm not defending either one of them. I think they all should be gone. Shapiro said he has profound differences with Chevalier, doesn't share her values. Oh, I tell you what, your big tent party, Josh, the Jayapal wants, they share her values. And I remind you, she wants to wipe her hands with the American flag. And I do believe she actually said she'd wipe her butt with it if she didn't have toilet paper, but you can verify that. But I think I heard that she said that as well. Yeah. Big party, there's going to be a huge fight with the Democratic Party. And you know what? It's going to lose. The party is going to lose. And I will give you more reasons as to why it's going to lose, because we're going to talk a little bit about Gavin Newsom. And I may have to just talk, cut it a little short on this just because of what we got on Gavin.
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16: Foundations of Freedom, a look at America's founding principles and the leaders who shaped our nation.
15: When Abraham Lincoln was elected president in 1860, America stood on the edge of collapse. Over the next 4 years, the Civil War claimed more than 700,000 lives and tested whether our republic could endure. As the war drew to a close, Lincoln looked beyond victory. He looked toward healing. In his second inaugural address, he challenged the nation, "Let us strive on to bind up the nation's wounds, to achieve and cherish a just and lasting peace." Lincoln understood that preserving the greatest experiment in self-government required more than winning a war. It required the character to restore what had been broken. More than 160 years later, America still faces division. The question is not whether we'll disagree. The question is whether we still have the wisdom and the character to heal together.
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12: Jayapal wants the Democrats to be known as the Big Tent Party. So, if you're anti-American, if you are in the bed with terrorists who would do harm to this country, if you believe in mutilation of children, if you believe in beating up on women with the trans movement, if you believe in letting people come over here and rape and pillage and commit violent crimes against citizens of America, if you want them to steal from this, from the American taxpaying citizens, steal from the treasury, all that's Democratic stuff. It's a big tent party. And let's not forget, they also love their Nazis. Welcome back, people. 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Listen, I want to ask you guys again to support what we do, support our charitable efforts, because that's the place where we really want to do some good. And I appreciate Paul. He gave a very nice donation to us not too long ago, and it's going to help kids. We had to scale back our program for the children because I just don't have the funding. I can't do it all. And I've got massive projects, many of which could be, you know, they're make or break. I swing for the fences. I don't try to hit singles. I don't bunt. I try to hit home runs. And I'm trying to hit these cultural home runs with Right Tracks music. Oh, by the way, we have a corporate merit index that we offer from UnitedSolutionsAmerica.com. That thing is spectacular. We will have our first clients of that product this month, I am proud to say. And it every company that's a Fortune 1000 or above, if you work for a company like that and you have any ways to get to marketing or the C-levels, if you have a president or some, you know, C-level that we can get to, we will do a corporate merit index that will give them the roadmap to success. It'll tell them how focused are they on meritocracy and what does it take to get that company to the next level. It is the best. You have to see the methodology. It is the best consulting tool I've seen. I've been a consultant for 40 plus years. It is the best tool I've seen. It takes all the inputs from social media, discussion boards inside of your company, outside of your company. And the only thing that can make it a little better is if you let us inside of your company. If you are 100 million or above, you should let us do this deal. And let me tell you, it costs, I'm going to tell you, the time involved, it probably our cost is about 20 grand. And we do these for 5 grand. But it is so informative. This thing is a book. And it tells you everything that we've noticed about your company, and we can compare it in a multitude of ways. So if you know of somebody that's interested in that, contact me, because that I've got a couple of hip pocket accounts that are going to do it, and it's going to improve their bottom line. But we want to find clients that really say, I'd like to know where we stand. I'd like to know how meritocratic are we. Because we can tell you if your company is going to succeed or fail by what you do with this survey. It's unbelievable what goes into it. Anyway, I'm moving on here because I'm talking about the heart of the Democrats' current mess. They call themselves the big tent party. But when the tent starts filling with people whose ideas don't sell outside of friendly zip codes, I'm talking crazy, insane zip codes, the old guard panics and they start whispering about damage control. So Jayapal says these socialist victories bring voters back. The people love knowing that we've elected terrorists who want to wipe their butts with the American flag, is what she seems to think. And a lot of Democrats are watching from swing districts or suburbs, and they see something very different. Candidates whose platforms make it much harder for them to hold the middle. Where's that middle going? You seen any polling? Just out of curiosity, you seen any polling of the independents? Hey, what about you libertarians? Which way are you going? The attention these far left wins get far outweighs their actual numbers inside of the party. And the gap is widening that split. One faction wants bold experiments that sound great in activist rooms. But the rest remember that they still have to win elections where, you ready for this? Where normal people vote. DSA, folks, has grown fast since Bernie's run. Bernie called himself a Democrat socialist. We joked about it at the time. We laughed at him. But nationally, socialism is still a very tough sell for most Americans, and it leaves the Democrats stuck trying to thread a needle that they keep making thinner. Now, you tell me, when a candidate who brags about the flag stunt wins in a primary, is that the party reconnecting with lost voters or just doubling down on what's already cost them ground? Yeah, you can, again, look at there's a piece about Jayapal saying we need to embrace these radicals. Look, the Democratic Party has done nothing except embrace radicals for the last 3 decades. Barack Obama was one of the worst presidents as far as race relations and embracing extremism. Barack Obama is undoubtedly the worst president on that score. You add it all together and he's one of the worst, and except, you know, it's tough to beat Jimmy Carter, but and certainly he can't be worse than Joe Biden. But it's a close call. Even some of the more recognizable Democrat voices are starting to put distance between themselves and the hardest edges of this socialist push. And I played a clip the other day. Maybe we didn't play a clip, but I mentioned Raphael Warnock, senator out of Georgia. He's come out. He says Democrats aren't about defunding the police or throwing the borders wide open or deporting illegals. That's not who they are. And that is who they are. Alyssa Slotkin, she's made similar noises. Folks, these aren't fringe members of the party testing the wind. These are elected officials who understand how those positions land with voters who live outside of the activist core. Get outside of Portland. Get outside of D.C. Get outside of Baltimore. Get outside of these enclaves, the New Yorks or whatever. And for the record, I'm still convinced that the majority of New Yorkers are not happy with Mondani. They're not happy with AOC. They're getting fed a load of crap. I don't believe it for one second. I've got I don't want to keep going over the Jillian Michaels and the Bill Maher and all that, but for every one of these people, there's 50,000 people out there that feel identically the same. How many billionaires can the Democrats lose in an election cycle? I remember that Palip Daya, whatever his name is, the Indian guy, I can never remember his name. I can see his face. He's all over the place now talking about this. I've given multiple billionaires that say, I used to support the Democrats, but now I no longer can support them. So I've become an independent. Most recently, I mentioned Alex, the guy from, can't remember the company, but Palantir. I knew I'd get it. Anyway. A billionaire who's left, Elon Musk left, many others. If you Google billionaires who've left the Democratic Party, you will get at least a dozen. At least. Bill Maher, folks, is not one of my favorite people because he sticks with the crazy of the Democrats even after the crazy has showed up. But still, he's flipped on the 2026 midterms. He used to think Democrats couldn't lose. Now he points to the Supreme Court voting rights ruling, fresh gerrymandering moves, and now he's saying, well, wait a minute. You know, these leftists that got elected in New York, these far left of left leftists have completely changed it. Let me tell you, Bill Maher, it wasn't just that. And if you think that the people, oh, the Republicans are gerrymandering. We got to get out and vote or we're going to lose. There's a faction of Democrats. I'll give you that. But the majority of Democrats that have watched this party unleash itself onto this nation, they are done with you. Ro Khanna's buddy, this is a donor. Ro Khanna isn't talking about some little friend that he mentioned. He's talking about a donor, somebody that he trusts. And that guy said to Ro Khanna, Democrat, I'm done with this party. I mentioned Jillian Michaels, but there are hundreds of thousands, if not millions, Democrats under Biden in the years of the 81 million vote man lost 2.1 million people. What do you think they've lost since? Now that people know that they cheated in that election, Joe Biden was a brain dead moron that they let lead and they all knew about it and the media participated. COVID was BS. The vaccine was far worse. They cheated. Not only in the election of 2020, but in the J6 stuff, they cheated in the midterms after that. I could go down the list. You think these people aren't noticing? Of course they are. And Bill Maher noticed as well.
0: He's putting an end to identity politics.
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24: With SRN News, I'm Jason Walker. NATO's chief is demanding allies present credible plans to reach defense spending targets. Here's correspondent Charles de Ledesma.
25: NATO's Secretary General Mark Rutte has made clear allies must put forward clear, concrete and credible plans to reach the organization's spending targets at its annual summit in Ankara, Turkey, starting Tuesday. He says European allies and Canada are expected to invest $258 billion more in defense in 2025 and this year. The meeting comes at a crucial time for the alliance, with the US scaling down its security role in Europe. Washington's been pressing allies to shoulder more of the spending burden. I'm Charles Deledesma.
24: President Trump has another White House renovation project. More on that story from correspondent Bill Alexander.
2: Now he says he's building a granite helipad on the White House lawn, insisting that the landing area is needed to accommodate new, more powerful Presidential Marine One helicopters. He said the project would be privately funded and estimated its cost at up to $6 million. The White House says Sikorsky Aircraft, a subsidiary of defense contracting giant Lockheed Martin, would be paying for the helipad.
24: A tanker off the coast of Oman on the Strait of Hormuz has caught fire after being hit by a missile. United Kingdom Maritime Trade Organization Center says the tanker had been hit while in the strait. Now, no one is really talking about responsibility, but officials say it was likely Iran. A reminder that SRN News and our parent company, Salem Media, are partnering with the Christian nonprofit Food for the Poor to rush emergency aid to victims of the tragedy in Venezuela. Listeners wanting to help can go to the online banner at the top of the website, srnnews.com. And this is SRN News. LGBT Americans apparently are leaving for Canada.
4: According to CIC News, officials north of the border have made it easier for gay people in this country to apply for citizenship, and there's been an uptick in applications. The average American would have to wait an average of 1 year to be cleared for Canadian citizenship, but CIC reports that homosexuals are being fast-tracked, and some are getting in after waiting only 2 weeks. Canada says it wants to keep LGBT people from suffering, quote, harm in the U.S. Michael Harrington reporting.
24: Federal authorities have arrested a New York woman accused of trying to send $30,000 to an Islamic terrorist group operating in the Palestinian territories. Catherine Washburn alleged to have said she wishes, quote, every day were October 7th. That, of course, a reference to the 2023 Hamas attack on Israel. This is SRN News. President Trump rang the opening bell Monday at the New York Stock Exchange and the NASDAQ, but he did it from the Oval Office, the event to promote the launch of Trump accounts to give kids access to investing.
5: The new program to start saving for your kids went live on July 4th. The Treasury Department says so far more than 6 million Trump accounts have been opened for children under the age of 18. 1.4 million will receive the $1,000 federal contribution for newborns. The money in the accounts will grow tax deferred. Laura Winters reporting.
24: Talk about investing. Following its debut on Wall Street, Elon Musk's rocket company SpaceX now worth $2.1 trillion. Now, if you're wondering just how much that is, it's roughly the same as Walmart, ExxonMobil, Bank of America, and IBM. Combined. More details, srnnews.com.
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13: Overnight will be mostly cloudy with high humidity and temperatures dropping to 80 degrees. Expect Tuesday to bring mostly cloudy skies and humid conditions, possibly accompanied by a passing thunderstorm with a high of 92. Tuesday night will be partly cloudy and humid with a low of 80 degrees. That's your AccuWeather weather forecast. I'm meteorologist Jason Caterina for AM 860, The Answer.
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26: I really do hope it's somebody we want to see. But you know what? 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Shout out to my little friend.
12: We've been talking about the Democrats, these cutthroat bandits out there, man. You can't get any more evil than a Democrat. You really can't. I'm not, this is not hyperbole. This isn't me trying to play to the audience, folks. This is me telling you the truth. Evil, evil people, rotten to their core. Welcome back. Kevin Jackson's who you're listening to. The Kevin Jackson Show, KJRadio.com. Woo! Let me just tell you, there are politicians who leave fingerprints. Gavin Newsom leaves monograms. If you're surprised that Gavin Newsom is swimming in corruption, folks, you might be one of the people that think the Tooth Fairy and the Easter Bunny files taxes. Nobody should be surprised when Gavin Newsom's name surfaces around controversy. What surprises me is how Democrats react when this thing happens. See, Republicans, we hear the words federal investigations and we say, oh, well, you better get an attorney. The Democrats now, they start interviewing public relations firms. They want to rally around the guy. The statement isn't, let's find out what happened. It's who's going on CNN to spin it. But here's what I relish most about watching Democrats defend their corruption the way a mama raccoon defends a dumpster full of a week-old takeout. Claws out, teeth bare, and zero shame. Because we've got the rest of the story. See, Democrats can defend this clown all they want. We got Gavin Newsom. I alluded to it yesterday. But I wanted to really celebrate what was a spectacular weekend. You will never forget where you were on the 4th of July 250-year celebration. I don't care if it was just at home flipping burgers with, you know, mama and the kiddos or whatever. You're not going to forget it. And that feeling that we had, and on the heels of FIFA and all those people and the people that I met and my wife met while we were out and about, kind of, you know, doing looking around, seeing what's going on. This is what, man, just amazing. I had to talk about it. And to be honest with you, we're going to talk about it the rest of the year because it's 250 years the whole time. We just hit the day. It's our birth year, not just our birthday. And there are going to be many things to celebrate. Not that you don't have enough already, because I'm going to talk about some of them this hour. See, Gavin Newsom is only one little cog in a massive corruption wheel. There's so much more. I'm giddy to even explain it to you. The FBI had Gavin Newsom's inner circle wearing wires since June of 2024. So while Newsom was strutting around pretending to be the future of the Democratic Party, his own longtime Sacramento Democrat, Alexis Podesta, Newsom appointee, power broker, insider for decades, was secretly recording conversations for federal investigators. I mean, this is James O'Keefe on steroids. James O'Keefe is like, that's my job, FBI. They did it during the Biden era. I want you to understand, the Democrats were spying on themselves because they were afraid of what Gavin could become. They're afraid of him, not because he's a good leader, but because they didn't want him in power. They call it Oppo research. Let me ask you this. Did the Republicans do this? Did we put a mole there? I know Keith would love to take credit for this story, but we didn't do it. The Democrats did it. And then, now, here's where it gets really fun for me, because they didn't do anything with the information. Why not? This wasn't some random fishing trip either, folks. This probe targeted Newsom's former chief of staff, Dana Williamson. She's already pled guilty to conspiracy to commit bank fraud and wire fraud, filing a false tax return, and, I love this one, lying to the FBI. We're talking about siphoning money from a dormant campaign account, the kind of scheme that makes you wonder how many other dormant accounts are in Sacramento or actually just slush funds with better branding. See, the minute that you learn something about the Democrats, you go, oh, wait a minute. That, I bet that applies to many more, because it does. It's like finding a Somali with a Leering Center. That ain't the only one. So what did they do? Well, because of the tapes, well, the FBI intercepted phone calls. And then suddenly, lobbyists across the Capitol, California, got letters from the Fed stating that their conversations had been recorded. Can you imagine what went on in California when people went, I mean, how many people called Newsom and said, are you serious? They record our conversation? I mean, this is a mafioso group that just found out that the social club was wired. Yeah. Wiretapped, authorized under Biden DOJ with a judge's approval. Who decided they wanted to get little Gav? Newsom, can't spin this as some Trump-era gotcha. This was his own house, their own rules, their own people flipping like cheap pancakes. Yeah. So again, I ask you, why didn't we learn of this during the Biden era? Because that's the question everybody's asking. If Joe Biden and team knew about this, why didn't we know? Why didn't somebody say something? If you see something, say something, Joe, right? Was Joe so demented? I alluded the other day, Joe was smart enough to know he had a political chit in his hand that he could hold against Gavin Newsom. And we have clips of Gavin going, yo, Joe Biden, he's an amazing guy. Joe Biden, Biden, are we? No, I'm not. Why would I go against Biden? He's amazing. Do you think Joe... Did Gavin Newsom actually believe Joe Biden was of sound mind and body, that he was everything that that Newsom was saying? You'd have to be a fool to believe that. Gavin Newsom never had any respect for Joe Biden. He didn't have any. He only has respect for you when you're above him. And he didn't think that Biden was above him. He didn't have any respect for Biden. He just felt like Biden was a placeholder for him. You can bet Gavin Newsom respects Donald Trump, though. Oh, he would never say it publicly, but he does. So anyway, like I said, I'm curious to see what Newsom's going to say. Because remember, prior to this, oh, Donald Trump, he's on a hunt. You know, he's not got any real any information. He's just trying to get me because he's afraid of me and all this other stuff. And now Trump's got him by the short hairs. What a story. And it's just unfolding. Most of you know my story. I grew up poor, lost my mom before I turned 5. My father was in San Quentin prison most of my life. I faced odds that could have broken some people, but I learned how to overcome tragedy because of America. I feel compelled to help create a generation of young people who know how to overcome hardship and who express true love for this country. I also want to strengthen every American who feels forgotten or abandoned. But this is not about me. It's about you, because you're the heart of the show. Your stories, your resilience, your quiet patriotism. 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
2: A stunning new report reveals the FBI recruited a member of Governor Gavin Newsom's inner political circle to wear a wire as early as June 2024. So who was this cooperating witness? Alexis Podesta, a veteran Sacramento Democrat who worked under former Governor Jerry Brown. She did so in 2020. Newsom appointed her then to the board of the State Compensation Insurance Fund, a position that she still holds. She later became a key cooperating witness in the federal corruption case against Newsom's former chief of staff, Dana Williamson, who pleaded guilty in May to federal fraud and tax charges. And that's where the story takes a major turn. The New York Post is reporting, quote, Democrat insider Alexis Podesta secretly recorded conversations during the criminal probe into Newsom's then chief of staff, Dana Williamson. The revelation that she was wearing a wire as far back as June 2024 explains why Sacramento political insiders and lobbyists were stunned to receive FBI letters last fall informing them their phone calls had been intercepted during the investigation. And that timeline matters. The wiretap would have been authorized during the Biden administration. And federal wiretaps aren't handed out lightly. Investigators must establish probable cause, show a wiretap is necessary, and the DOJ must approve it. Then a federal judge has to sign off, and the authorization is limited, generally just 30 days at a time, and with every extension, reacquiring a new application and new judicial approval is required.
12: How did they do this? I love this story. Newsom wants to play political martyr, scream, it's a Trump witch hunt. Meanwhile, his own machine wired up around him, on him, conversations with his people inside of his orbit, his wife's orbit. Man, Democrats protecting their leader while the walls are closing in. Remember, the walls are closing in on Donald Trump. Let me tell you this. You could have wired Donald Trump's people, and you know what you would have gotten? Absolutely nothing. Do you remember when they wired up? They had the thing, and they were like, Donald Trump had people wired up, and they played the clip. I will never forget this. They played the clip. And it was supposedly Donald Trump having another, you know, illicit woman in his life. And it was, she was like a pageant star. And he says to her, he goes, look, I don't know who's doing this. This is a bunch of crap. He goes, you know what? I'm really sorry they're doing this to you. He goes, look, they're going to we'll battle through this. But he goes, I feel sorry for you. Mostly because, you know, you shouldn't be going through this. And it ended up vindicating President Trump because they wanted it to seem, oh, look, he was messing around on Melania or whoever he was married to at the time. And Trump was so upfront. He was his typical. It was like, you know, it wasn't even like he knew there was a wire. It was just his normal conversation. Like, whatever, you know, like, really sorry. Sorry you're going through this. But you know what? You're going to come out of this the right way because you know the truth. And I will never forget. It just went away. Just went away. Oh, well, nothing to see here. Not with this one, boy. It's beautiful in a tragic and inevitable kind of way because we know what Democrats do. They cheat. They are scumbags. They are scoundrels of the highest order, and they do nothing except feather their own nest and try to use your money to do it, and they will destroy anything in their path. I don't know how the FBI did it. I don't even care. All I care is that it's happening. Oh, where's Gavin? Google, where's Gavin Newsom? Normally Gavin Newsom would be, Donald Trump is after me. He's a mean-spirited dude. Donald Trump's bad. He's bad for us. Where's Gavin Newsom?
4: In response to someone talked about it, I hate when nothing I dislike more than the politician that sits there and lies to you. And we all just sit there rolling our eyes going, give me a break.
5: Dr. Oz. Might have, well, be living in Oz when he went down attacking the Armenian community just a few days ago. A business is down now 30%. Poor guy, small businessman, running a bakery because he decided to do a little TikTok video or something. Saying they're somehow connected to the mob around hospice. Well, hospice, we've been after that for years and years before Oz was even on the scene. 2021, we did a moratorium on new hospice program. 280, we shuttered. We've been after this for years and years and years. We want an open hand, not a closed fist. We absolutely are here to be a partner to go after waste, fraud, and abuse. I started something called ODI, Office of Digital Innovation. I did not, my mistake, do it with a chainsaw. Had I done that, you would know about it. We just began the Office of Digital Innovation, and we started to begin a process of reforming.

0: What do you make of all the Patrick Bateman talk?
1: I don't know, but
0: I mean, people say that you are like American Psycho. Yeah.
1: Jesus, yeah. Like I said, new scum. I mean, look.
0: But even your friends like say this.
1: Oh, do they?
0: I'm
1: going to reevaluate my guest list.
0: There was a comedian that said a literal comic book villain from Central Casting, Patrick Bateman vibes. He definitely had someone killed or may have killed someone himself. I think he meant that in a.
1: I'm glad I still have some humor left. I mean, this is a rough business.
0: Yeah, it is.
1: This is a rough business, particularly if you're willing to fight.
2: It is rampant in California, and Gavin Newsom knew it and hasn't done a thing about it.
3: Are you going to bring him in?
2: We would like to bring him in. We're trying to start with some state employees. That's what we did in Minnesota. We proved in Minnesota that Governor Tim Walz and Attorney General Keith Ellison knew about the fraud. We know that as we speak, there have been dozens of people in Minnesota already arrested by the Trump Department of Justice for fraud. And they're putting a case together on hundreds more in Minnesota as we speak. So we're seeing accountability there. Now we want to see that in California. So Gavin Newsom, better lawyer up.
4: But this is not about
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8: With SRN News, I'm Jason Walker. NATO members set to meet in Ankara, Turkey over the next couple of days. High on the agenda, the ongoing war in Ukraine. President Trump will be holding talks with several key leaders. Russia, meanwhile, launching another missile and drone attack on Ukraine, killing at least 22 people, most of them civilians. Many of the dead are thought to be from the same apartment complex. Ukrainian leader Volodymyr Zelensky is expected to address the issue at the NATO summit. Venezuelans digging through the earthquake rubble in attempts to recover loved ones, as many of the international rescue teams are leaving, and anger rises over the government's response. The death toll right now from the earthquakes, officially 3,535. This is SRN News.
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2: Bill Bunkley with something to think about. Setbacks are a part of any critical endeavor. It is persistence through setbacks that separates winners from losers. Keeping a close eye on your motivational thoughts is essential. Entertaining thoughts of quitting too early is usually a quick way out to avoid the pain of a potential failure. Still, unbiased thinking and evaluation must override emotional knee-jerk decisions. Sometimes stepping back and taking a break clears the mind. You could be one short move away from achieving success. Thomas Edison, one of America's top inventors who invented the first practical light bulb, said, "Our greatest weakness lies in giving up. The most certain way to succeed is always to try just one more time. I'm not discouraged because every wrong attempt discarded is another step forward. Remember, persistence is the secret sauce of most successes." I'm Bill Bunkley.
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5: Tonight will be mostly cloudy and humid with a low of 80. As we move into Tuesday, expect mostly cloudy skies and humidity with a chance of a passing thunderstorm. High temperatures will reach 92 degrees. Tuesday night will be partly cloudy and humid with a low around 80. Looking ahead to Wednesday, anticipate partly sunny conditions and continued humidity. Keep an eye out for a few thunderstorms popping up in the afternoon with a high near 93. That's your AccuWeather forecast. I'm meteorologist Jason Caterina for AM 860, The Answer.
6: He's putting an end to identity politics.
7: Telling it like it is.
8: I thought the truth was potent, but it's nothing compared to this.
6: He's Kevin Jackson.
9: Yeah. They tell us he's black.
10: Negro, that's all you had to say.
11: To rub it in, John Morgan, a former major Democrat mega donor. John, thanks for being here. You're a Democrat that often makes a lot of sense. I heard some comments you made yesterday about Governor Gavin Newsom. And one of the problems you believe that he has to deal with is the wokeness that he has brought to the state of California. You also mentioned his record, and I want to pull that up. This was in the New York Times. Brett Stevens wrote this. His record: least affordable state in the nation, highest income tax, nearly 1 in 200 Californians homeless, tied for the highest supplemental poverty rate. A Californian leaves his state every minute in 44 seconds. John Morgan, can he overcome this record, or is he dead in the water?
12: I think he's dead in the water because it's hard to walk back that kind of woke. Don't forget, one of his platforms was to give every African-American $350,000 in reparations. He was the big proponent of transgender swimmers. He is so far to the left when he was running in California, it's going to be almost impossible to do what Mitt Romney used to talk about, which was the Etch-a-Sketch. I think this is a Etch-a-Sketch that's broken and unable to be reconstituted.
13: That was one of those fat cat billionaires I was talking about. And he says Gavin Newsom's dead in the water. By the way, this is before all the stuff that we're learning about Gav and his wife. Living the high life, living a life that nobody else gets to live. Do as I say, not as I do, Governor. Newsom wasn't, he's not some backbench nobody, folks. He was the Democrats' golden child. This man has been groomed for the presidency. Smooth talking, hair gelled embodiment of everything that the Democrats claim to stand for. He was their Anthony Weiner before Anthony Weiner made headlines for all the wrong reasons. You remember Anthony, right? He was their Michael Avenatti, all bluster and lawsuits until the Fed showed up. He's their Harvey Weinstein, untouchable until the evidence piled too high. He's their Jeffrey Epstein, operating with that special kind of immunity that only comes when your party runs the show and nobody asks too many questions. He's all those. He's the embodiment of all the evil, all the bad things that you see. I've got clips of Gavin Newsom talking smack against black people. I'm one of you with my 960 SAT score. We got people making jokes about Gavin Newsom being so black.
4: You know, I'm basically one of you. I mean, I got a terrible credit score. Sometimes when I go to Red Lobster, I get up and leave without paying. You hear that fire alarm beep? Me neither. I like to talk loud in movie theaters. Love me some fried chicken. You know what I'm saying, brother? I got many baby daddies. I mean, baby mamas. I got many baby mamas. I just fought at a Waffle House last week, bruh. We hanging out at the barbershop every day, son. No cap. I keeps it real up in this biatch.
13: Oh, my goodness. As mayor of San Francisco, then the governor of California, Newsom moved like the rules didn't apply to him. And I love this because he always rattles off these statistics. We got another clip. This is Newsom, and he's being confronted about California. He's saying, hey, look, you know, I don't know. But what does he do? He tells you how great California was. Check it out.
7: I mean, the train, Gavin, you got to get rid of the train.
14: The train, I say
7: this as a friend. You got to let that train go. Let the train go. It's up to $231 billion.
14: No, it's not. It's not. We're doing $119 million segment. We got it back on track. It goes back three administrations. I inherited a mess. We put it back on track. All the environmental work is behind us. We're actually laying the track. All the legal litigation, all the land issues are all behind us. We're actually making this project work. And so that's a fact. Now, on the issue of California.
7: Well, it's been a long time coming.
14: Of course it has. And you can't make up for the past. I can only make up for my segment, literally and figuratively, okay. As governor over the last 7 years. But look, you talk about California. We're the envy of the world. Since I've been governor, no other developed nation has outperformed our economy. No other state has outperformed the economy of state of California.
7: I think people feel that.
14: They may not feel that in every way, shape, or form, but we dominate in every key industry. We dominate in manufacturing, agriculture, hunting jobs, forestry jobs, more scientists, more Nobel laureates, more researchers, more the higher system of higher education, the finest in the world, more venture capital. You talk about the future, you're talking about California and AI and quantum, on future. On space, California is dominant. We also have seen the last 3 years population growth. We've got to update our talking points. We've seen a 9% decline in unsheltered homelessness. Got to update our talking points. We've seen a 60% increase in permits for housing. We've got to update talking points. I'm very proud of the state of California.
13: Oh, man, you got to love this guy. Yeah, California leads the nation in this. We're number one in that. I mean, a train band baboon could have maintained some of these legacy rankings. California's the largest state in the union, or second largest state in the union, next to Alaska. Like, he did it. The real question is, how far has California fallen on his part? I mean, goodness gracious. Homelessness is exploding, and we're building all these new houses. We've housed the unhoused. Businesses and people fleeing like rats off of a sinking ship. Energy policy that makes you nostalgic for the good old days of rolling blackouts. Taxes so high they should come with a frequent flyer program to Nevada or Texas or Florida. He never explains how or why. Just the shiny numbers while the state rots underneath. And you would think Gavin Newsom is the one who did it. You would think this is the dude who, you know, put the filled up the Pacific Ocean, right? Who built the mountains. Who gave us the topography that is California from top to bottom. I mean, like I said, it's almost impossible to ruin a state like California, and this guy has succeeded. Unbelievable to watch him. And as I said, he's been running it into the ground. Cheating. Bill Barr's asking about the train. Oh, you know, the train. I mean, it's on track. You know, we got all this stuff behind us. It's all behind us. Where's the train? He's in the 10th year. He's in the 20th year of his 10-year plan to get rid of homelessness or whatever the number of years. You get the joke. What has he really accomplished? The short answer is nothing. The only thing that Gavin Newsom has done, he has made sure that California will be a one-party voting system. It is communism in that state. They can do whatever they want to anybody in that state, and you can do nothing about it until now. Because Gavin is on the hot seat. Woo, man. This guy is in big trouble. And here's why I can tell you, you can notice the trend. I've already said it earlier. Where is he? Why isn't Gavin out talking? Oh, the FBI is targeting me. Because it wasn't Donald Trump's FBI. And I really want the Democrats to speak up. Where are you? Where are the people that normally would be, oh, Gavin Newsom, he's a stand-up guy. He's one of the America's best governors. Gavin is this. He's amazing. I haven't seen anybody really running interference for Gavin. Gavin is being put out, left out there flinging around on his own. I haven't seen this massive thing, this an undertaking to make sure that people, oh, California's a great state. We got one of our great governors there. And oh, just so we're clear, Gavin Newsom is a warning sign to Tim Walz, is a warning sign to this crazy one they got in Arizona, right? Katie Hobbs. He's a warning sign to Gretchen Whitmer in Michigan, who, by the way, he said, I'm not running for president. She's the one that got caught at the White House putting a thing over her face because she didn't want people to know that she met with the president. It's a warning sign to Kathy Hochul. What they're saying is, you guys have been challenging me, haven't you? You've been challenging me on sanctuary cities. You've been challenging me on ICE. You've been challenging me on the way I want to run the country. Every piece of common sense legislation out there. And you know what I'm going to do? I'm going to go dig through the archives. I'm going to see what the Justice Department knew and didn't do anything about, because I want to hear a Democrat anywhere explain to me why Joe Biden isn't doing what President Trump is doing. Now, I think I have the answer. We have a clip on it, in fact, because Gavin was asked multiple times, why don't you run? Why haven't you considered running? Gavin, we need you, man. Why don't you do it?
15: Biden, CNN poll of polls today finds Biden's average approval rating, his average approval rating is just 39%. Voters do not seem to see in President Biden what you see.
16: Yeah, I mean, we got to mind the gap between performance and perception.
13: How many times did the media deliver the setup question for Gavin Newsom? And he decided, you know what? I'm not going to take it. And now we may know why.
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18: 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I'm Jonathan McKee with Plugged In by Focus on the Family.
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4: We've been working, before Doge was Doge. I don't know what this is, just like a promo project. We've been doing civil service reform in this state. We've been consolidating job classifications. We've been updating job descriptions in this state. And we waived those requirements. And in fact, I think it was in August, earlier August, we came up with your shop. We're going to double that next year. In fact, by 32,000, it'll be 62,000 positions. We will have eliminated those barriers and that requirement.
13: Gavin Newsom said he was Doge before Doge. He says all this Armenian fraud, all this Somali fraud, all this hospice fraud, all the larynx, everything that you see, we've been on it. We just went at it slower. We went under the radar. We didn't want people to know that we were doing it. I don't know how that's playing. And then when he gets under investigation with his train to nowhere and all these different things where people are ripping off the taxpayers and Gavin's finding out, I can't pay the bills that I promised, he blames Trump.
4: California is poised to be, if this proposal is supported, the first state in the country to achieve universal access to health coverage. So what does that mean? It means full scope Medi-Cal, including long-term care, IHSS, behavioral health to all low-income Californians, regardless of immigration status, regardless of their age, regardless of their immigration status. Full implementation will initiate January 2024.
11: Gavin Newsom says the state short on funds for its Medicaid program known as Medi-Cal. The state expanded the program to cover undocumented immigrants. Governor asked lawmakers to approve another $2.8 billion in loans on top of a $3.4 billion loan issued last week. So California now making up a $6.2 billion shortfall in Medi-Cal funds, the money meant to keep the program properly funded through June.
4: The realities are the realities. You have to balance budgets. We balance our budget. Revenue's holding up. I don't see anything significant along the lines of what some have asserted. But I do see the need to make adjustments and changes broadly in the Medicaid system.
27: We live here, right?
28: Oh,
27: we
28: yes.
27: live in California. I was born here.
0: In Oakland, they have Kaiser Hospital, where my pediatrician was. That the hospital put out a notice last week, employees are not to leave for lunch. It's too dangerous.
1: Right.
0: In downtown Oakland. That's on him. Our homeless problem. I don't want to hear that the homeless problem is intractable. You want to be CEO? It's your problem. It's your debt.
1: Yeah.
0: I know you like him, but I just think I can't imagine him being having the gall to run to lead this country when he's run this state into the ground. When we just had Governor Brown not that long ago, Oakland was safe. Things were going on. It's not good. It's not. He looks very shiny. But he's not a straight shooter, and he's not willing to do the hard things to make this state better, and that's his only job. He doesn't realize that.
13: Welcome, people, as we celebrate 250 years of America's founding. It is called the semi-quincentennial, the time to reflect on what this country was built to be and what one-party rule has done to the once golden state of California. Democrats thought Trump would never happen one time, and they've gotten him twice. And now their California king, the man they're positioning to be the next big kahuna, is watching his inner circle get wired up by the Democrats' own DOJ. And Joe Biden knew, but he said nothing. Some voices out there, folks, I mean, have been saying, was there nothing said? And here's Gavin Newsom commenting on Joe Biden. And they believe that the reason Gavin Newsom didn't jump in there, because if he was any time poised and ready to go, it was when I was making a transition between Joe and insert other candidate here, and ended up going with Kamala Harris. But here's what Newsom said at the time of Joe Biden.
2: You're a sitting governor. I have a former sitting governor at home. And when I would talk about helping the national, I'd say, well, be careful, because there's a line. If you believe it that much, then it should be you. And that's how I feel about you, Gov, which is I get that you want to help your team.
1: Yeah.
2: But why not you? If you really care that much about the issues, I know you say you're not running, which is unusual to put a period at it.
1: Yeah. Exclamation
2: point. Why, if you care, why don't you run?
1: Because I believe in this guy. Actually, you know why?
2: You think Joe Biden is the best the Democrats can do.
1: And I hope you can differentiate, because your BS meter is one of the best, because you've been around this all your life. I don't like this guy. I have deep respect, reverence for Joe Biden as a person, his character, his decency, and his capacity to do great things. That's why I'm not worthy of that conversation. This guy deserves it. And we, as members of the party, deserve to have his back more forcefully. And none of the nonsense, all this, these quiet conversations you've been in, we've all been in, folks talking behind the back, that become headlines. And we're all chasing that right now. We got to get on the team. We got to get this guy reelected. And we got to stop all the navel-gazing and the hand-wringing and all the behind-the-scenes quiet conversations off the record that tend to find their way into the press as, you know, sources, you know, close to.
2: But the line.
13: You ever heard that much drivel, that much nonsense in your life? I mean, we know what we know about Biden now. Hey, Gavin, you still want to stick with that? Is that your story? Let me tell you what we're going to discover, folks, as Team Trump releases morsel after morsel on Gavin Newsom and his operation. You're going to see the Democrats imploding. Where are the Democrats in standing up for this guy? Normally, there'd be a whole cacophony of, oh, Gavin, he's the best thing ever. He's the best thing since sliced bread. There's nothing to see here. What are you looking for? Aren't you glad it wasn't the Trump administration that said we were the one who planted FBI? It's Joe Biden. How do you do it? What are you going to say, Democrats? Let me ask you this. Who else is going to get caught in this web? Will we finally connect the dots to the broader machine, including family connections like, Aunt Nancy Pelosi? Now, I'm going to tell you something. You won't learn anything that you already didn't know. Or at least you didn't already suspect. The Democrats are crooked. But they're not just crooked when they think you're watching. I mean, when they think you're not watching, they're crooked right in front of your face. Gavin Newsom has said multiple times, Donald Trump's out to get me, man.
3: Federal agents have knocked on the doors of family, friends, and former employees. Not because they found a crime, because they're simply trying to find one. They're demanding records. They're abusing the grand jury process, digging through years and years of random documents. Donald Trump isn't just coming after me because of my mean tweets. He's coming after me because I'm considering running for president, because he hates that I've consistently called him out over and over again for his lies and deceit. Donald Trump is simply the most corrupt president in American history. He's turned the levers of government into his own personal power ministries to reward cronies and to try to jail his opponents. His personal attorney now runs the Department of Justice, which has repeatedly gone after his political enemies. Ask Jerome Powell. Sent them after James Comey, Trish James, Adam Schiff. He sent them after Tim Walz and a woman that a jury found Donald Trump had sexually abused.
13: This is going to get ugly for Gavin Newsom. I'm looking at this. Let me read this. Because let me just say this for the Democratic Party. This isn't about one governor. This is about a connect the dots on the level of corruption of the Democrats. This is turning the entire governments around this country, state governments, into crime scenes with a little better PR. But I was looking at this because by now you would see people coming out to support. Here's what I saw. This was in the New York Post. A sizable share of Democrats support the federal probe into Governor Gavin Newsom and his wife as the duo claims President Trump is directing a politically motivated attack against him. A new survey, a Daily Mail, a JL Partners poll, found 27% of Democrats support the probe into California's first couple, 14% saying they somewhat supported the investigation, and 13% saying they strongly support it. So it's 27%. Now, you know, you could argue, well, Kevin, that's 73% don't support it. I really don't know. Maybe 50% is neutral and 13% say they strongly disagree. But here's what I'm telling you. I'm not seeing a lot of people go, we got to rally behind Gavin and his wife, whatever her name is. We got to protect the first family of California. I'm not seeing it. I'm not seeing celebrity endorsed. Gavin Newsom's got a lot of people that have been paid off. Where are they? Well, what is he getting for his money? And the short answer is, I don't see very much. I think the Democrats are at a point where they're saying, we got to cut losses. We got enough on our hands with these guys, these radicals that just recently won.
24: He's putting an end to identity politics.
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9: With SRN News, I'm Jason Walker. NATO's chief is demanding allies present credible plans to reach defense spending targets. Here's correspondent Charles de Ledesma.
10: NATO Secretary General Mark Rutte has made clear allies must put forward clear, concrete, and credible plans to reach the organization's spending targets at its annual summit in Ankara, Turkey, starting Tuesday. He says European allies and Canada are expected to invest $258 billion more in defense in 2025 and this year. The meeting comes at a crucial time for the alliance, with the US scaling down its security role in Europe. Washington has been pressing allies to shoulder more of the spending burden. I'm Charles de Ledesma.
9: President Trump has another White House renovation project. More on that story from correspondent Bill Alexander.
12: Now he says he's building a granite helipad on the White House lawn, insisting that the landing area is needed to accommodate new, more powerful Presidential Marine One helicopters. He said the project would be privately funded and estimated its cost at up to $6 million. The White House says Sikorsky Aircraft, a subsidiary of defense contracting giant Lockheed Martin, would be paying for the helipad.
9: A tanker off the coast of Oman in the Strait of Hormuz has caught fire after being hit by a missile. United Kingdom Maritime Trade Organization Center says the tanker had been hit while in the strait. Now, no one is really talking about responsibility, but officials say it was likely Iran. A reminder that SRN News and our parent company, Salem Media, are partnering with the Christian nonprofit Food for the Poor to rush emergency aid to victims of the tragedy in Venezuela. Listeners wanting to help can go to the online banner at the top of the website, SRNnews.com. And this is SRN News.
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28: Overnight will be mostly cloudy and humid with a low of 80. Tuesday is expected to be mostly cloudy and humid with a chance of a stray thunderstorm reaching a high of 92. Tuesday night will be partly cloudy and humid with a low of 80. Wednesday will bring partly sunny skies and humidity with a chance of thunderstorms in a few areas in the afternoon, reaching a high of 93. That's your AccuWeather forecast. I'm meteorologist Jason Caterina for AM 860, The Answer.

0: months now in the Graham Plantner campaign for Senate in the state of Maine. We started to tell you about this earlier yesterday afternoon when I was sitting in for Bill Bunkley. We got the story, and now, of course, it continues on through into the evening and now into the early morning. Democrats begin to abandon Plantner, it would appear, and they have, I believe, until July the 13th, not a lot of time, in order to make some kind of change here. So we'll tell you about that here on the program this morning. Also, of course, we have a lot of other things that are happening as well. The accused Charlie Kirk assassin was in court again. Erica Kirk was also in the courtroom as well. And that is just such an awful, awful thing to behold and to think about again as this process moves forward. Also in Cuba, they suffered a nationwide blackout, my friends. A lot happening this morning. We've got a lot to tell you about, a lot to talk about as we head into the Tuesday morning edition of the show. Kyle Warren with you, of course. Glad to be with you. As always, KyleWarrenShow.com is the website. And it was a lot of fun earlier on Monday to sit in for Bill Bunkley. He's going to be back today on Tuesday, of course. And once again, a lot of fun, a great privilege and honor to sit in for Bill. We had a lot of great phone calls. We had a lot of great topics. And so thanks to everybody that tuned in and thanks to those that called in. And we started off the week with another great week of broadcasting on this program and then also on Bill's show as well, because it's Monday and that's okay. That's really okay, because I think we're going to see a lot of great things happen this week. And I just want to say briefly, as I mentioned yesterday on the program, both on the Monday morning edition of the Kyle Warren Show and then, of course, on the Bill Bunkley Show, and that is, here we are. Welcome to the future. I just want to repeat that one more time. Welcome to the future, because our country is moving forward, and it is going to be another great 250 years. That's the premise that I'm starting from. I'm not going to change my mind anytime soon. But boy, oh boy, we've got a lot to tell you about. Once again, KyleWarrenShow.com is the website. You can send us a direct message. But let's get started. This from Fox News. Democrat Maine Senate nominee Graham Plantner is facing calls from top Democrats in his home state and in Washington to immediately end his campaign in the wake of an explosive report on Monday afternoon that contained an allegation of rape from a woman he previously dated. Plantner, a populist Democrat long backed by progressive champion Senator Bernie Sanders of Vermont, is challenging longtime Republican Senator Susan Collins in a high-profile, combustible, and expensive race in Maine, which is one of a handful that will determine if the GOP hangs on to its slim Senate majority in November's midterm elections. I would redirect your attention back to a meeting that Plantner had with top Democrats not all that long ago. What was it? Just a few weeks ago, really? And they asked him, what other blowups are there going to be? What else is going to come out? What else is going to happen? And evidently, according to the reports, the response was, well, nothing. Nothing's going to happen. This is it. It's everything. Obviously, it wasn't everything, right? Now, they're calling this allegations of rape. That's a serious crime. Sexual assault. A very serious crime. How is it going to be possible for Democrats to continue to try to tell you there's nothing to see here? This is all blown out of proportion. Remember, Plantner had some ups and downs. He was working things out. Every excuse in the book for everything else that we've heard about Graham Plantner. And so here we go. It continues. But hours after a report from Politico on the latest allegations went viral, longtime Senate Democrat leader Senator Chuck Schumer called them incredibly disturbing. Violence, abuse, and sexual assault are absolutely unacceptable. In a statement with Democrat Senatorial Campaign Committee DSCC Chair Kristen Gillibrand, Schumer emphasized Graham Platner needs to immediately withdraw as the Democrat nominee for Senate and allow Maine Democrats the opportunity to choose a new candidate who can defeat Susan Collins. The DSCC will not invest in the Maine Senate race if Platner remains on the ballot. Also, understand that Ro Khanna from the House, who was a big supporter of Platner, he's also now pulling his support, I believe. So that's also a very, very big deal. And so once again, now, as I was mentioning earlier, you know, from a purely political standpoint, and this is outside of what was reported on Monday, but all these things leading up with Platner, one wonders why the Democrats would run this guy to begin with. But if they do, if they at that time they were for sure, it made it in such a way that you could contrast him with Susan Collins, someone who doesn't have any of these kinds of problems, you know, problems of character, problems of judgment, all these different things. And you could easily contrast the two. But now, of course, and the Democrats continued on trying to buck this guy up and make him, well, no, it's okay. And you guys are the ones with a problem. And why are you even getting after this guy? But this is not going to be something that they can easily run away from at all. Because, again, it's an allegation of a very serious crime. Platner's saying it's all untrue, but we got to find out where the truth is. All right, folks, stay with us. We are going to come right back in just a few minutes, continuing here with the Tuesday edition. Caller, hold on the line and we'll go right to you when we come right back. So, folks, once again, welcome to the Tuesday edition. Kyle Warren with you.
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2: 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Some of this rhetoric on the left that has become so normalized is radicalizing people to do some very, very scary things.
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2: 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We're glad that you're there this morning. And we've got a lot of ground to cover on the program because we have a lot of different things happening. Well, as always, and we are making our way here through hour number one, but let's head right over to the telephone lines as promised. And let's say good morning to Ron in Sarasota. Good morning, Ron. Thanks for calling.
3: Good morning, Kyle. I just wanted to reminisce a little bit. I apologize. I didn't catch the very beginning of the show tonight. But I wanted to let you know what a great show Friday was for the holiday and the many different topics that were spoken about, the many different callers that called in. I chose not to call in for the purpose of allowing the program to go through its normal course of events to listen to the other folks.
2: Cool.
3: And what a great chance it was. I think that the July 4th thing was outstanding. The president did an outstanding job. Is it, forgive me, South Dakota, where he spoke from?
2: Right. Yes, at the Teddy Roosevelt library opening. Yes.
3: Yes, and that's what I'm talking about. Was his presidential presence there, and I think that it will always be remembered as probably one of his best. Because of what it was, nature of what it was. And then I proceeded to go forward throughout the rest of the day and night to go through an American Saturday night. And I had a blast, and the Kyle Warren Show was part of it to begin with. And I just wanted to reminisce a little bit and just thank God that we had such a great 4th of July.
2: Absolutely. Well, I appreciate your kind words very, very much, Ron. And yeah, I thought the president did a great job. In fact, I think I was also in for Bill Bunkley on that day, and we were able to take the entire speech live on the station. So I was very, very happy about that. But yes, and I thought Saturday's fireworks and the speech and the war heroes, I mean, everything that was happening was just a great time, and anybody looking in on that would have seen just how much we truly love this country, I think.
3: Yes, and I want to let you know, I recall after you said it on Friday that you had talked about filling in for Bill Bunkley, and I completely spaced it, so I'm sure that it was outstanding, and I'm so glad you were able to do that, and naturally I'll chime in and talk to you again soon.
2: Hey, thank you, Ron. I appreciate it again very, very much. Have a great morning. And yeah, we'll talk again soon.
3: Okay,
2: take care. All right, Ron in Sarasota, everybody. Great call. And again, very, very kind words. Thank you so much. I mean, that really means the world to me. And it's also, it's a lot of fun to sit in on the Bill Bunkley Show. It's a great group of people that helped put that show on the air. And it is so wonderful to work with them, work with Bill's producer. It's just amazing. And they always take great care of me, by the way. And it's always great fun and a great privilege. And, you know, what Ron is talking about right there, you know, all these different things that we saw on Saturday are still resonating. And yes, I mean, because it's July the 4th, it's come, it's gone. But it really hasn't. And I'm hoping it's going to be one of those things that kind of sticks around in terms of the feeling in our hearts, the feeling in you know, a little spring in our step, this kind of thing. As we move on forward here into what I love to call the future, because that's exactly what it is. It's the next great era for America. And President Trump was on display, having America be on display, I should say. And it also makes me think once again of those who have come to this country to see the soccer games and the FIFA matches and so forth. And they are seeing America firsthand, and they are interacting with the American people firsthand. And so many of the times we're hearing, I never thought this is what America was like. You know, we were told something very different. I expected something incredibly different about America. And they find out that people are, they have hospitality, they have kindness, they have generosity. They're happy that people are here. And because people get to see what America is really like. And talk about, you know, cultural interaction or cross-cultural exchange, or you can call it anything that you want. But what it did is it absolutely subverted what so many try to make you think America is really all about. And yes, even going back to that monstrosity of a speech, you know, by comparison, you know, Trump gave a pretty good speech. We're all talking about it. And then Mamdani in New York City, he gave a monstrosity of a speech in which he tried to create, I believe, a false narrative about the country, about America, about what people, how people perceive America or what people think in America. And it went on and on, trying to make you think that this is a terrible place where they have to, you know, have their revolution or whatever it might be. And it's really, really stark, the contrast that we have right there. So, yes. So, Ron, I appreciate your kind words very much, and especially about Friday's show here on this program, because we did have a lot of fun. We had some great special material. And something occurred to me, though, too, as we were going through Friday's show, and that is, we need to do stuff like that more often. You know, we need to take a moment every now and again and have something like that. You know, we played John Wayne's America, Why I Love Her, Red Skelton's commentary on the Pledge of Allegiance, things like that. You know, we need to do a little bit more of, I think, throughout the year. And I think it would be really, really cool to do that, because we got a great response about those things. So once again, thanks again to Ron for a great call. Really, really do appreciate it. And of course, the Graham Plattner thing that we've been talking about here too. This is a major, major malfunction for the Democrat Party. First and foremost, and I want to be clear about this. First and foremost, these allegations are true. The woman who is making these allegations, I mean, like I said, this is a serious crime. First and foremost, that woman's well-being is paramount here, right? And after that, then the political ramifications can come into play. Or talking about the Democrat Party, or talking about those who not just wanted to look the other way, but actually tried to make you feel ridiculous for even worrying about all the stuff like, oh, I don't know, the Nazi tattoo and all the other awful stories about Graham Plattner. This is from New York Post. Democrat support for Graham Plattner cratered Monday after the embattled Maine Senate candidate was accused of rape by an ex-girlfriend, leaving his congressional bid hanging by a thread. Plattner's candidacy appears to be nearing its end, as scores of Democrats from across the country, including some of his staunchest and earliest supporters, called on the former oyster farmer to end his Senate bid following the disturbing allegation. While he hasn't formally announced any plans to drop out of the race, Plattner said his campaign would reflect on the best path forward in a video message after the accusations were published. The allegations reported today are incredibly disturbing. Violence, abuse, and sexual assault are absolutely

0: What do the Democrats keep telling you? We're going to beat Donald Trump. This is what we're doing. They are so tunnel visioned on that politically that they have absolutely dishonored any kind of integrity that they might have had because they support somebody like Plattner and have supported him up until this point, right? And now when this big allegation comes out, only now do they suddenly have some kind of change of heart, right? But they're having the change of heart because it also is part of their political process on this. So Schumer can say the right words, and that's good, but I still don't trust that guy, right? I don't think you do either. All right, stay with us, folks. Kyle Warren with you. We are going to come right back here as we approach the bottom of the hour. We got a lot more to do. 949-822-7959. That's the number to call. Come on back.
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6: With SRN News, I'm Jason Walker. NATO will showcase new military projects worth billions of dollars. That in an effort to convince President Trump that allies are boosting defense spending. Tuesday's event, called the Big Reveal, will see leaders announcing deals with defense companies. It's happening on the sidelines of that NATO summit in Turkey. President Trump is having a granite helipad built on the South Lawn, saying the landing area is needed to accommodate the more new and very powerful presidential choppers. A helipad cost about $6 million and will be funded entirely by Sikorsky. A woman has accused Maine Democratic Senate candidate Graham Plattner of sexual assault. Plattner has denied the allegations but says he'll consider the next step of his campaign. SRN News.
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9: 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Have you heard anybody in the Democratic Party other than John Fetterman push back? 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
2: Tonight will be mostly cloudy with high humidity and temperatures dropping to 80 degrees. Expect Tuesday to bring mostly cloudy skies and humid conditions, possibly accompanied by a passing thunderstorm with a high of 92. Tuesday night will be partly cloudy and humid with a low of 80 degrees. That's your AccuWeather forecast. I'm meteorologist Jason Caterina for AM 860, The Answer.

0: All right, 949-822-7959. That's the number to call if you'd like to be part of the program this morning. And once again, we've got a lot of ground to cover. Starting off this morning with the Graham Plattner developments. And this is a big deal. There's no doubt about it. And it works on a lot of different levels. Like I said, first and foremost, you have the woman who's made the accusations. And that's, you know, obviously justice and her well-being are paramount here. And then following that, you have the political aspect of this, the political fallout. This is actually, let's see, where is this coming from here? This is actually from Mediaite. And it talks about, there's Debbie Dingell. Debbie Dingell, Representative Debbie Dingell from Michigan, Democrat, of course, joined CNN's Cassie Hunt on Monday afternoon to discuss the latest state of play in several pivotal U.S. Senate races after news broke that progressive Maine candidate Graham Plattner had been accused of sexual assault by an ex-girlfriend. Dingell offered a mixed reaction, bordering on awkward at times, and both insisted sexual violence is never acceptable, but argued it was up to the change. It was up to the change-hungry voters of Maine to decide. Politico broke the story, which included a harrowing recounting of the allegation in which Plattner forced himself into the woman's home and sexually assaulted her. She claimed he did not remember the act the next day, and she then immediately contacted with him and considered going to the police. Hunt introduced the allegations and asked Dingell, "What are the ramifications of this?" So like many people, including the candidate we just heard from, "I'm trying to process it," she said. "Ultimately, this is up to the people of Maine. They spoke loud and clear at the beginning of June that they want change." She then went on to say, "They want someone who's going to stand up to Donald Trump." We went into campaign mode immediately following these allegations and what would be the proper thing to do, right? Go into campaign mode. "They want someone who's going to stand up to Donald Trump, who's going to get change in a United States Senate that is like a rubber stamp and not stepping up for the American people in votes that they're taking every single day. I've spent my life, as you know, living in a home that had violence, fighting for women and men too, for survivors of domestic violence and sexual assault." Okay. Then she went on, "But we also have a man in the White House who is a predator." Okay. "He's been convicted of sexual assault, and people's lives are being impacted by this every single day. So it's a very complicated situation," she says. Ultimately up to the people of Maine. All right, so that's what she says about that. But again, it's all going to boil down. It's all going to keep coming back to, well, we got to beat Donald Trump. I mean, why are you even asking me this question? Why are we even discussing this problem? It's up to the people of Maine, right? whose sole purpose in life now is just to beat Donald Trump. Exactly. All right. Well, folks, it's not a funny situation at all, but I'm laughing because of, again, the kind of response that we're going to continue to see here. Some are going to be cutting their ties, but others will be also trying to equivocate or to try to turn it back to, we must beat Donald Trump. All right, let's head back over to the telephone lines. We've got John in Nyack, New York. Good morning, John.
1: Good morning, Kyle. Kyle, Graham Plattner had a video where he denied all the charges.
0: That's right.
1: But in the end, what he said was he is reconsidering or basically reflecting on his election right now, his campaign.
0: Right, the path forward, right.
1: All of the talking heads have said anybody who was going to stick it out wouldn't have said that. And they only have less than a week to pick their candidate. If not, they're stuck with them.
0: That's right.
1: So everyone's bailing on them on the Democratic side right now. Another topic. Have you heard the news of Mitch McConnell?
0: Well, you know, there are these reports. I think it was Laura Loomer who put out a report about this.
1: Laura Loomer.
0: Right. We haven't heard much at all from McConnell's people, other than to say, if I recall correctly, he wouldn't be voting in the Senate. This was several days ago. But we haven't heard thing one. That's right.
1: Yeah, his people say that he's recovering. Now, what's even more interesting is Laura Loomer has said that he's brain dead.
0: Right.
1: That he's in the ICU in the hospital. And again, that's unconfirmed, but Laura Loomer is typically accurate. And the most interesting thing is 3 days after he went to the hospital, his wife, Elaine Chao, who used to be the transportation secretary, is in China meeting with the Chinese vice president on national TV.
0: That's right.
1: And she's talking about how the relationship with America and China should be strong, which is illegal. That's the Logan Act, which they got, who was the lieutenant in the White House? The first guy that they went after?
0: Yeah, I know who you're talking about.
1: Term.
0: Yeah, yeah, exactly. Yeah. Well, and of course.
1: Basically.
0: Yeah, I was just going to say, but they're also
1: exercising foreign policy.
0: Yeah, and they may have a problem with that for sure. But they were saying that McConnell was unconscious when the ambulance came, you know, to his home. And I don't think if he ever regained consciousness
1: and
0: they
1: gave him
0: at all.
1: CPR.
0: Yeah, exactly. So
1: exactly.
0: It doesn't look good. Now, there are certain timelines that also kick into play if he were have to have passed away already, or what the official, if he is in fact, and how unfortunate it would be, but if he has passed away or will not recover, then there are certain timelines that the Republicans have to be aware of on this.
1: Well, that's very interesting because you know that Kentucky has a Democratic governor, right?
0: That's right. So the idea would be the difference between a special election and waiting until November. Yeah.
1: Yes, but it's the basically the Senate and the House in Kentucky are both run by Republicans. 2 years ago, they passed a law that said that they will get to pick the next senator candidate if someone, you know, can't make it through office. So the Democratic governor won't be able to pick the senator. They will, and it'll be a Republican. So dragging this on pushes the SAVE Act back. If they could put somebody right in there, it would be a strong Republican vote, and it would be one more for the SAVE Act.
0: Right.
1: Which is very interesting politics.
0: Well, indeed it is. I mean, everybody out there wants the SAVE Act to be done. So as I understand, I think that, again, they may have to have, if there's a vacancy in Kentucky Senate, they may have to have a special election. But and I think that that would run up to the actual election. So, again, you know, and I'm not casting aspersions anywhere or anything like that, but timings of any official announcements, because this is a report that's come out and I haven't found too much more about it, but it certainly,
1: right,
0: it would seem to fit the fact that we haven't heard anything else about Mitch McConnell, which is, again, what an unfortunate thing, but it is a mystery at this point.
1: It's very odd that his wife turns up in China.
0: Yeah.
1: Among other things that are going on, did you see that the Patriot Front showed up more than 100 strong on July 3rd in Washington, D.C., and they rode the metro into downtown Washington, and they marched around with their khaki shirts and their blue pants, or khaki pants and their blue shirts, and carrying American flags, and basically they chanted nationalism things, life, liberty, victory. They wanted to take America back. And what they tried to do is dirty the American flag. They did a big show out. All of them had American flags ahead of the 4th of July. Now, how could we not find out who these clowns were? They totally covered their faces with bandanas and white cloth and wore dark glasses. But they rode on the metro. They have to be coming from somewhere. Who's paying for this?
0: Yeah.
1: Who are these guys?
0: Yeah, good question.
1: So that's very interesting also. And did you hear why Taylor Swift had her wedding in Madison Square Garden?
0: No, why is that?
1: For security reasons. For security reasons.
0: Yeah, I'll bet.
1: It's got no windows, so drones couldn't go in. And basically, she had to have it only someplace that was safe for the president, because security had to be so strict. 1,000 celebrities.
0: Wow.
1: And they tried to bomb one of her concerts.
0: Wow.
1: Hey, I love you, the show. You have a good night.
0: Hey, thanks, John.
1: Good morning.
0: You too. Take care.
1: I'm sorry.
0: Oh, no worries. John in Nyack, New York, everybody. Stay right there, because we are coming right back.
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1: No matter what you think you hold, you'll find it's not enough. No matter who you think you know, you won't get through.
2: All right, welcome back, everybody. Kyle Warren with you. And if you were born on
3: this day in history,
2: that's right. If you were born on this day in history, and that would, of course, be July the 7th. If you were born on July the 7th, then we got some good ones. Like I always say, I think we always got some good ones to tell you about. But if you were born on this day in history, you share a birthday with the legendary Satchel Paige. He was born in 1906. He passed away back in 1982. And again, just an amazing baseball player. He played, of course, first in the Negro Leagues and then went on to become the oldest rookie ever in MLB history. That was in 1948. And just, again, an inspiring player, an inspiring person, for that matter. So you share a birthday on July the 7th with Satchel Paige. How about actress Shelley Duvall? And you might remember her in The Shining. Also, that little known, but wasn't she Olive Oil in Popeye? I think maybe 10 people saw Popeye. I'm not sure. But no, that was a Robin Williams vehicle way back when, right? Way back when. And Robin Williams was... did that, and Shelley Duvall was part of that as well. But she's been in so many other great things, right? Shelley Duvall, just an amazing actress. She passed away just in 2024. She was born in 1949, passed away in 2024, and also a very talented individual. Also, in 1980, it was the birth of Michelle Kwan, two-time Olympic medalist in figure skating. She also went on to become the U.S. ambassador to Belize, but she was born in 1980. And I remember watching Michelle Kwan, of course, in the Olympics, and she was also incredible at what she did. Then also on this day in history, and I find this very, very interesting as well. In 1930, the first work began on Hoover Dam. Now, Hoover Dam, of course, is the primary source of power off of the Colorado River for the American Southwest, including many parts of Southern California, Arizona, and of course, Las Vegas as well. And I've been to Hoover Dam many times, and it is truly something to behold. It is truly an engineering marvel. And no, there aren't any dead bodies buried in the cement of Hoover Dam. That's one of the, I think it's an old wives' tale, right? You know, somebody would fall and they would fall into the cement and they couldn't stop production and they'd have to keep going. Well, I seem to recall learning about that at one of the visits we had to Hoover Dam. And they would say, well, basically what would happen is that a human body would cause the concrete to cure incorrectly, and it would be a big problem. You know, it would be a huge problem. So no, they wouldn't just leave someone if they fell into it and they couldn't stop. But yet it was this massive undertaking. It was an engineering marvel, like you wouldn't believe. All the blasting, of course, diverting the river, everything that had to be done in order to create this dam. Now, it also, I mean, when you see it, it's like skyscraper. It's so huge, and it actually pushes itself into the rock. That's what the force of the water, which created Lake Mead, had to do. And so, again, there was also this thing that happened about 100 years ago, back in 1929, and it's called the Colorado River Compact. Now, this was how they were going to divvy up the millions of acre feet of water that they estimated that the Colorado River was going to be delivering. And so they divvied it up between the different states and who would get rights to what and so forth. But guess what? It turns out, from what I understand these days, that those estimates were based on incredibly wet years that are anomalous back in those days. And now, of course, you've probably seen all kinds of news reports that say that Lake Mead is dropping precipitously. It is dropping precipitously. When I was there many years ago, you did not have the significant bathtub ring that exists right now. If you were to go to Hoover Dam and look behind the dam into Lake Mead, you would see this, I don't know, 150 feet or more of the calcification and so forth, the bathtub ring on the sides of the rock as the river makes its way to the dam to be dammed up. And this is a major, major problem. There's all kinds of things happening. Lake Mead is receding at an alarming rate. You can see where there were boat launches, and now there's, I don't know, several football fields away where the water actually starts from some of these past boat launches, for example. Also, Las Vegas has a huge problem with water. They actually recycle a lot of their water and try to put it back into Lake Mead. The so-called toilet to tap, it's really actually happening. And they actually have installed or created new straws for the water so that they go lower, because some of these initial pipes and so forth that draw the water were being exposed because of the drop in the water line. And certainly the next big problem, which could be literally around the corner for Hoover Dam, is that the water will drop so low that they won't be able to run the turbines. And these turbines are massive, right? And it was supposed to be, you know, gravity fed, and it would run these turbines and have hydroelectric power virtually unlimited. But because of the fact that the snowpack is not doing what it does, or the snowpack it melts in a different way, it doesn't melt very, it doesn't melt over time, or it doesn't get released in the same ways, or it soaks into the ground because it's already very dry, then you don't get the same amount of water running down the river. So, but this, now all this, as you can see, I'm very, very interested in this. But what's happening now is they're actually, I think, right now in the process of renegotiating that Colorado River Compact. But now that will be based on a much greatly reduced estimates of how many millions of acre feet of water that you could count on. So it'll continue to be in the news. This will be in the national news much more as we move, I think, even through the next year or two. So you've heard it here first, folks, basically. Also on this day in history, on July the 7th, Jimmy Carter married Eleanor Rosalind Carter in 1946. They got married. How cool is that? And of course, they stayed together for literally the rest of their lives. And I do think, and I've said many times before, and I remember, you know, the learning about the Carter years and so forth. And you really had a very terrible situation going on there. But I never thought that Jimmy Carter was someone who was a bad man, or he was anti-American or any of these kinds of things. I think he was a good guy, but I think he was misguided on different things. And most unfortunately, we had the Carter malaise, as they call it. And then also on this day in history, you had in 1976, female cadets were enrolled at West Point. So that was certainly a milestone. That is for sure. And then also on this day in 1865, Mary Surratt became the first woman ever to be executed by the U.S. government. And of course, in connection and as a conspirator in the assassination of President Abraham Lincoln. So a lot happening on this day in history. And if you ever get a chance, by the way, go to see Hoover Dam if you're traveling in the American Southwest. You won't be disappointed. It is a massive engineering marvel. So if you ever get a chance to really see it, I would take that opportunity, because it is really something to behold. Pictures and movies and stuff like that, they don't do it justice, right? It's like seeing any other kind of, you know, big engineering marvel, or sometimes some big natural, some kind of natural environmental thing. You want to see it in person. If you do, it's usually much more impressive, obviously. All right, so folks, stay right there because top of the hour news is next. And then we're going to come right back, startup hour number two, and we'll still take your phone calls, of course, 949-822-7959. KyleWarrenShow.com is the website. Stay with us because we are going to come right back.
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8: With SRN News, I'm Jason Walker. Still learning more now about that tanker in the Strait of Hormuz that caught on fire after it was struck by a projectile. The United Kingdom says the vessel was hit on the port side. Iranian state TV says a liquefied natural gas tanker came under attack after ignoring warnings, but Iran says it wasn't us who did it. President Trump heading to Turkey for NATO talks is expected to press members for funding and meet with Ukrainian President Volodymyr Zelensky.
9: He's had a rocky and very contentious relationship, not just with the broader alliance, but also with individual countries in the NATO alliance. Now, every country in NATO pledges to spend a certain level of their GDP on defense spending. And President Trump has been angry for years that a lot of NATO countries don't actually fulfill that defense spending pledge. He says the United States picks up too much of the tab.
10: I just want loyalty. You know, we're so loyal to them.
9: So we're going to be watching how he behaves at NATO this week, how he interacts with other NATO leaders and his attitude towards them, particularly as the alliance deals with very thorny issues such as the war in Ukraine.
8: That is correspondent Sung-Ming Kim reporting. The death toll in the Venezuelan earthquakes has now risen officially to 3,535, but thousands more are missing and feared dead in the rubble of the many destroyed buildings. Search teams continue the very difficult job of combing through that destruction. And a reminder that SRN News and our parent company, Salem Media, partnering with Christian nonprofit Food for the Poor. 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
12: I'm Jonathan McKean. 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Disney's animated series Dragon Striker centers on Ki, a 12-year-old farm boy pulled into a high-stakes sports world where magic and soccer collide. 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
13: I came here to be the Dragon Striker, like my mom. But what's the use of power if I can't control it?
12: 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I'm Jonathan McKee with Plugged In by Focus on the Family.
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14: 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But the American Revolution was a revolution of law, in the fact that Americans believed that Parliament, and later they believed the king as well, were usurping God-given or inalienable rights.
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19: Overnight will be mostly cloudy and humid with a low of 80. As we move into Tuesday, expect mostly cloudy skies and humidity with a chance of a passing thunderstorm. High temperatures will reach 92 degrees. Tuesday night will be partly cloudy and humid with a low around 80. Looking ahead to Wednesday, anticipate partly sunny conditions and continued humidity. Keep an eye out for a few thunderstorms popping up in the afternoon with a high near 93. That's your AccuWeather forecast. I'm meteorologist Jason Caterina for AM 860, The Answer.

0: Party absolutely rocked by these Graham Plattner allegations of rape. I mean, this is, again, this is an earthquake of extreme magnitude for not just that race in Maine, but also, of course, for the party itself. And now you have a bunch of these different Democrats trying to run for cover. But I think it's going to not be well received, because the more that we hear about this guy and the very fact that he had said before that there was nothing else that was going to be coming out, you know, that is going to anger a lot of people. And, you know, we had a quote earlier on the program from Debbie Dingell, I think, Democrat out of Michigan. And she says, well, you know, it's going to be up to the people of Maine to decide. Yeah, I get it. I get it. But it seems that this is the kind of thing that everybody would have a pretty good, legitimate opinion about, shall we say. And so we will see. Now, we've been talking a lot about Graham Plattner and what that means. They do have, I think, until July the 13th to make some kind of change. I don't know that he's going to continue. They canceled all of his different events and this kind of thing. So, yeah, I would think we're on that pathway to where he will not be that Senate candidate. Now, it would be interesting to see, you know, who they actually put up in place of Plattner. Because, again, from a political perspective, Plattner was going to have a lot of problems in this race. And Susan Collins, of course, you know, does not have these similar problems or issues at all. And that strengthened her candidacy, I think, or the strengthened her chances in this race. Because it's not just about, you know, getting a Democrat candidate across the finish line. It's in the traditional sense, it's about beating Donald Trump. So Susan Collins is facing that. The Republicans are facing that. The general thrust in the media is all about, well, the Democrats are trying to beat Donald Trump, and that's their big claim to fame right now. So whether you replace Plattner with somebody else, that beat Donald Trump aspect of it doesn't really change. And so you still have to contend with that. But there's a lot of time. There's football to be played between now and the November midterm elections. And that's why you have to have, you know, some would call it the war rooms and so forth. Not only that, for the various races that are going on, but just the idea of making sure that this administration is pulling out all the stops. Now, administrations don't have magic wands that they use to just, you know, make things better. Okay, lower the prices. You know, it doesn't work like that. But they can do a lot of things. They can pull back regulations. There's also, of course, the bully pulpit. And the president, even the other day, trying to call out some of the oil companies about gas prices and so forth. And yes, there is a big political component to this. Absolutely there is. Because if a lot of voters are going to base their vote on how much is a gallon of gas and how much do they perceive that they are having to spend a lot of money on stuff that they don't want to spend a lot of money on, well, then it does make a big difference what the oil companies are doing and how that's perceived. So President Trump has got his work cut out for him. But also, I would submit this as well, and that is the headwinds that this administration has to deal with are literally second to none. I mean, we have judges, we have other politicians, we have every single part of the narrative in the media that is 100% against whatever Trump is doing. I'm telling you, if President Trump single-handedly repelled, I've said this before, if he single-handedly repelled an actual space alien invasion, they would say he has ruined our chances to, you know, have commerce or something with the space aliens. He would have set back interstellar relations a million years or whatever it might be. They would absolutely, I mean, none of these people can even get behind the idea that we're going to have fireworks in Washington, D.C. They're Trump's fireworks, and it's Trump's 4th of July, and I don't want to have anything to do with that. I can't stand it, and on and on and on. It is really, really an uphill battle. And so that's why I think that the administration needs to pull out all the stops, as I talk about regulation, also the bully pulpit, and do things that are going to at least provide that kind of atmosphere, that opportunity for the economy to really get going. Because if it's just going to be based on that, I mean, I think we've got bigger problems. Because yes, if the economic situation is not optimal, I can't imagine why someone would say, well, then we got to vote for the socialists. We got to vote for the communists. We got to vote to make sure that every other thing that we are trying to accomplish will simply be stopped dead in its tracks. There will be no more America First. There will be no more anything, because the next 2 years will be simply impeachment, investigations, any manner of mayhem that you can even think of. And that's where, my friends, and we've talked about this before, but I really do think it needs to be emphasized. That's why in this particular election cycle, the notion, and I understand the notion of staying home or not really participating in order to send a message that you're not happy with how things are progressing, that is something that has been used very effectively over time. But this one is perhaps so different that any failure is going to be exploited so awfully by the Democrats that we may not recognize things. And I'm not trying to be overly sensationalistic, but that's what they're going to do. They're going to get rid of the filibuster. It's going to be awful. Stay with us, folks.
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All right, welcome back, everybody. Kyle Warren with you. And maybe apropos to mention at this moment, Doge, right? Didn't Doge delete itself already? It was supposed to run through July 4th, right? 2026. I personally think that we need to have a Doge every day. We needed to expand Doge. We needed to make Doge a central tenant in discussions of all the American people as much as is humanly possible every single day. Really? Because if people are talking about the waste, the fraud, the abuse, they're talking about this stuff and they are absolutely engaged in how much money. And not just Democrats, but Republicans too, in many cases. But generally speaking, government spending. If you, and obviously those who cry foul the loudest have been the Democrats, of course, because a lot of these programs are the very things that they rely on, in my opinion, to fund things that you know, don't like America very much and also somehow seem to help them in their coffers as well. I would think that this kind of discussion would be the thing. It was very popular, by the way, when Trump first came back into the Oval Office in 2025, along with Elon Musk. It was rattling the cages, but it was also very popular with people across the highways and byways. So in so many ways, we have to, you know, try to take up the mantle on that. And talk about the waste, fraud, and abuse. Get it into the discussions. Get it into the questions for these Democrat or Democrat socialist candidates. In other words, this has to be laid bare so that something they can't hide from, right? Along with, well, you know, you're a communist, right? Or you're a socialist, right? You know, this idea, we have to come up with questions for communists, you know? And I think one of the central questions for communists would be to ask them specifically about communism. Ask them about communist leaders. Ask them about socialism. Ask them about Cuba, for example. Look at the buildings in Cuba. Look what they look like compared to what they did look like many years ago. Look at what's happened in Venezuela, right? Venezuela used to be a showplace, as far as I understand. And now, of course, then I don't want to be too graphic here, but were they eating the zoo animals or something? It's an awful thing. But this is what socialism does. This is what those leaders, like Mamdani and his, you know, travesty of a speech about July the 4th. You know, I mentioned, I think, earlier on the Bill Bunkley show, I said, look, you know, you used to always have these people in the fringes, right? You used to have them in the fringes, or they'd be in the universities. You know, oh, are you going to go to the fireworks for July the 4th? No, I'm not going to the fireworks show. What are you talking about? I'm not celebrating July 4th. What are you talking about? Because why, Professor so-and-so? Well, because America's bad and it's this and that. And this is how I feel. And I'm just going to, you know, shut it all out. And because I'm not participating in that, I'm not some kind of American patriot, you know, whatever it is. And that used to be the fringe. You know, okay, Mr. So-and-so, we'll see you on Monday, you know. And then go out and have a great time and see the fireworks and, you know, like I was saying earlier, you know, baseball, hot dogs, apple pie, and Chevrolet. And that was good. But nowadays, the fringes are so much more, you know, settled into the culture, to the society. They're much more in your face. Heck, you've got Mamdani giving his big speech from a room with an empty desk, which he said was the George Washington desk, which is awful for him to be sitting behind the George Washington desk.
and something that looks so stark. I mean, if you wanted to come up with a stereotypical thing where, and now Comrade Mamdani will now speak to us on great holiday, you know, it's that's what it looked like. And yes, he was flanked by, you know, newly minted American citizens with their little American flags. That was okay. But there wasn't anything else that would even remotely make you think that these people were happy that it was July the 4th. And something else, too, and I brought this out earlier on Bill Bunkley's show, and that is Mamdani talked about, you know, just a decade ago, I, too, became an American. And he uses phraseology like, we declared our independence back in 1776. We did this and so on. And that kind of ruffled my feathers a little bit, because he doesn't just demonstrate to me at all. You know, again, my personal opinion, he doesn't demonstrate to me at all that he's super happy about America, or he's super happy about being an American. Now, I want to make sure that I'm clear on this, because you could have friends or neighbors or coworkers who don't agree with all policies of everything, right? And you might actually disagree on this policy or that policy. But you probably have the notion that, well, yeah, but it's July 4th. It's America. We're all happy. You know, this is a great thing. Hey, we're free. I'm free to travel across the country as I want. I can pursue the American dream. If I can dream it, I can do it. I can persevere. I have this opportunity. I mean, hey, we're Americans, right? We're Americans. And you get that vibe from them. I don't get that vibe from Zohran Mamdani. In fact, I get a very alarming vibe from Zohran Mamdani. And certainly that speech is just the icing on the cake of that stuff. You know, and I don't, because we talked a little bit about it on the program yesterday morning, so I don't want to rehash the whole thing. But that did kind of catch my attention, though. Hey, 10 years ago, this was me. I was doing what they're doing. And, you know, we declared our independence, blah, blah, blah. And I'm thinking, if you went through the process of becoming a naturalized American citizen, which is what I think he was talking about, then how is it possible that you've wound up where you are with your thoughts? Because anybody

0: and blah, blah, blah, and he'll continue with this false narrative. Because that's the difference, I think, from being an operative that's trying to create the circumstances to take power than it is for someone who says, you know, I just want to make better Democrats. Right? All right, stay with us, folks. Kyle Warren with you. Bottom of the hour is approaching. Stay with us because we are coming back.
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4: With SRN News, I'm Jason Walker. The death toll of Venezuelan earthquakes has risen to 3,535. Thousands more, though, are missing and feared dead in the rubble. An estimated 17,000 people are homeless. Asian shares have retreated despite a rebound for AI stocks that lifted Wall Street on Monday. Tokyo's Nikkei lost almost 2%. Oil prices were up and U.S. futures were mixed. NATO talks lining up in Turkey this week. President Trump on hand. He'll be holding talks with a number of leaders. President Trump is also having a granite helipad built on the south lawn, saying the landing area is needed to accommodate the new and very large and powerful presidential choppers. This is SRN News.
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12: Overnight will be mostly cloudy and humid with a low of 80. Tuesday is expected to be mostly cloudy and humid with a chance of a stray thunderstorm reaching a high of 92. Tuesday night will be partly cloudy and humid with a low of 80. Wednesday will bring partly sunny skies and humidity with a chance of thunderstorms in a few areas in the afternoon, reaching a high of 93. That's your AccuWeather forecast. I'm meteorologist Jason Caterina for AM 860, The Answer.

0: Yes, that's exactly what we do. We do put back what the daily media assault takes away. And we do it, well, with a smile, with a song in our heart, and also with zero sugar. You can count on that, my friends. So as much of the Kyle Warren Show as you want, you can have, because of our promise to you, zero sugar. And of course, we also go up and up and up, just like the music is doing right there. And yes, I have to say, because legal makes us say that the claims that we do all of this with zero sugar have not been evaluated by the FDA. And so there, I've said it. And make of it what you will. But yes, we do put back what the daily media assault takes away. And that way, my friends, you can feel, I think, more energetic. I think you can feel more confident. And I think that you can just feel better about things. Right? Zohran Mamdani may say the most awful, monstrous things about our country or his ilk, and you'll hear these kinds of things, or you'll hear about the, you know, capitalism just isn't working anymore, and we've got to have this big change. You can't have a trillionaire. Why can't we have 29 trillionaires, right? Why can't we have 100 trillionaires? What would be wrong with that? Oh, I forgot. That's right. I forgot. That would mean success. That would mean success beyond something that the Democrat socialists or communists could truly control. That's right. Isn't that something? And by the way, you got to tax the rich and make them pay their fair share and this kind of thing, and free Palestine and do all that. I'm telling you, I'm getting real tired of slogan stuff like that, because that's what it is. And yes, I understand slogans work, or they create a buzz about things sometimes, right? But that's really what they're doing. They're only offering you a slogan. Well, Kyle, well, what about Make America Great Again? Isn't that just a slogan? Actually, well, it is a slogan, but it is something that actually means something, because Make America Great Again works on many, many different levels that don't include the kind of class warfare or class struggle, right? You know, some kind of Marxian class struggle, because here we go again. Don't we just have the classes, you know, fight one another or struggle against the oppressive regime. Here comes the proletariat and all this kind of stuff. All the stuff that was in these books, right, from long ago, that if you were studying history or political science, you actually had to go through. But the slogan, shall we say, of Make America Great Again, and I understand it's politically charged even more than it ever was right now, but my point is that when all you hear is the rich haven't paid their fair share and all these kinds of things, you're just hearing a slogan that you're not supposed to really think about. But you know what you can do when you hear Make America Great Again? It's not just, here's what the government will do to make America great again. It's what you can do to make America great again. Very much in a Kennedy-esque sort of way. Ask not what your country can do for you, ask what you can do for your country, basically. And I mean, even when you still hear a recording of that, a clip of that, it still sends chills, you know, the goosebumps, basically, because again, these are the ideals and these are the things that set us apart from the Mamdani ilk, so-called Democrat socialists or the communists. These things set us apart, because you know why? Because again, you can do something right now to make America great again. And there's many different things we can have the federal government do or state government do or not do. How about that? That's just as important. But it is actually something that encompasses a larger plan, a larger idea, and something that can be literally effective. That, my friends, that is cool. You see, this is what leaves Mamdani and his ilk in the dust. We're talking about the American people. We're talking about small business. We're talking about ingenuity. All those things, you know, did you hear all those things that President Trump was rattling off? The inventions and the airplane and the microchip and all these different things. See, that stuff doesn't come along when you have an authoritarian regime that's simply there to subjugate the people. You don't get things like that. What you do get is you get the expression of power, but the people never really prosper. And the American people have prospered primarily because you've had so many people be able to figure things out or invent something new or do something that had a benefit for humankind, basically. That doesn't happen under the socialist or communist regimes. All right, time now, folks, to talk with Denise Simon, founderscode.com, and the Denise Simon Experience on Facebook. And Denise, I think you know what I'm going to ask you going out the gate here, this big thing with Graham Plattner. What do you think? I'm sure we'll be talking about it next hour as well, but what's your take on these developments? They're very serious.
1: Well, I think if I get this right, this is not necessarily a new claim. This was part of the girls that have come forward when the New York Times did the piece on the one girl. There were several, but mm-hmm. they featured the one girl. So this most recent one yesterday was part of that. So the New York Times, I think, is the one that actually released this whole thing yesterday, knowing that they've got a big problem. The Democrats have a big problem with socialism and this guy. Furthermore, because the money is dried up. So I think they decide to run this hit piece, forcing him out. Now, the question is, who do they put in next?
0: Right. See, that's the next logical question. Yeah.
1: Mm-hmm. Mm-hmm. So, you know, I think they're kind of going through the weeds and finding out who they can necessarily grab. But I think I don't want him to drop out personally, because I want to be able to keep him absolutely attached to the Democrats.
0: Right. That is the political aspect of it. Certainly mm-hmm. it is. And mm-hmm. This very, very, the way you're describing it here, seems very similar to the let's get rid of Eric Swalwell maneuver that they recently did.
1: Mm-hmm. Mm-hmm. Well, I think there's this cat wasn't being honest. This Plattner guy.
0: Right.
1: He knows what he's done.
0: Oh, sure. Yeah.
1: And I think that the New York Times knows what he has done. So, I don't think this is a new revelation by any means. I just think it's one that the New York Times has decided to clean up.
0: Yeah, well, talk about his money support. Now they're abandoning him in terms of their political endorsements. And we'll talk more about that when we come back from the top of the hour news, everybody. Much more with Denise Simon, founderscode.com, and the Denise Simon Experience on Facebook. 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
3: So the Democratic message for the 2026 midterm is, we don't love America. 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That's a heck of a thing to be running an election on. 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
4: The president has said that Iran has violated the ceasefire agreement with the United States by launching at least 4 one-way attack drones at ships in the Strait of Hormuz, which is not entirely unexpected. 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
5: With SRN News, I'm Jason Walker. President Trump telling reporters the war in Ukraine is on his agenda for the NATO summit in Turkey, and he will be meeting with President Zelensky on Wednesday.
6: I think we're getting much closer than people realize, and President Putin wants it to end. I will tell you that very strongly. What a good call. And President Zelensky actually wants it to end now. And we're going to be going to NATO, and we're going to be talking about it. And I think we're going to get it ended. It's been a terrible situation.
5: Russia, meanwhile, launching another missile and drone attack on Ukraine, killing at least 22 people. Authorities say many of the victims were civilians. A woman,
7: Jenny Rassicott, told Politico that she'd been in an on and off relationship with Plattner, but says she cut off contact after that night and told him the incident was not consensual. Plattner posted a video on his social media campaign account saying,
8: "Any accusation of non-consensual behavior is categorically false."
7: Plattner has canceled a number of town halls.
8: "We are taking the time to reflect on the best path forward."
7: Plattner is seeking to unseat Maine's Republican Senator Susan Collins. I'm Lisa Dwyer.
5: Death toll in the Venezuelan earthquakes has risen now officially to 3,535. Thousands more, though, are missing and feared dead in the rubble of the destroyed buildings. And a reminder that SRN News and our parent company, Salem Media, partnering with the Christian nonprofit Food for the Poor to rush emergency aid to victims of the tragedy. Listeners wanting to help can find an online banner at the top of our website, srnnews.com. 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
11: I'm Jonathan McKean. 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Disney's animated series Dragon Striker centers on Key, a 12-year-old farm boy pulled into a high-stakes sports world where magic and soccer collide. He joins an underdog team, faces powerful rivals, and discovers something darker stirring beneath the surface.
12: "I came here to be the Dragon Striker, like my mom. But what's the use of power if I can't control it?"
11: The show offers some positive lessons like teamwork, but families should know that this TV Y7 series includes some spiritual concerns. 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I'm Jonathan McKee with Plugged In by Focus on the Family.
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18: Overnight will be mostly cloudy with high humidity and temperatures dropping to 80 degrees. Expect Tuesday to bring mostly cloudy skies and humid conditions, possibly accompanied by a passing thunderstorm with a high of 92. Tuesday night will be partly cloudy and humid with a low of 80 degrees. That's your AccuWeather weather forecast. I'm meteorologist Jason Caterina for AM 860, The Answer.

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6: 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Over the next 4 years, the Civil War claimed more than 700,000 lives and tested whether our republic could endure. As the war drew to a close, Lincoln looked beyond victory. 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
2: With SRN News, I'm Jason Walker. Miserable conditions in Venezuela, where the earthquake-torn nation has seen the death toll rise now to 3,535, and officials fear that number will climb dramatically. It is known some 17,000 people are homeless. NATO summit in Turkey, President Trump on hand. He'll also be holding individual talks with numerous leaders. Tough new law is now in effect in South Korea, and officials say it will be enforced. It allows punitive damages against news outlets and social media influencers for spreading false information. Asian shares have retreated despite a rebound for AI stocks that lifted Wall Street the day before. Tokyo's Nikkei lost 2%.
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6: Overnight will be mostly cloudy and humid with a low of 80. As we move into Tuesday, expect mostly cloudy skies and humidity with a chance of a passing thunderstorm. High temperatures will reach 92 degrees. Tuesday night will be partly cloudy and humid with a low around 80. Looking ahead to Wednesday, anticipate partly sunny conditions and continued humidity. Keep an eye out for a few thunderstorms popping up in the afternoon with a high near 93. That's your AccuWeather forecast. I'm meteorologist Jason Caterina for AM 8.

right, folks. We are back. Much more here with Denise Simon from FoundersCode.com and the Denise Simon Experience on Facebook. Kyle Warren with you, of course. And can you believe it? We're starting our climb back up to the top of the hour, this time heading for the 5 o'clock hour. As this program continues to fly by, well, we are the fastest 4 hours in talk radio, so that part is not surprising one little bit. All right, well, once again, as I was saying, we were with Denise Simon again this morning. And Denise, you know, I think collectively all our hearts break all over again.

0: for the fact that Erica Kirk had to make that court appearance and be in the same room with the accused assassin of her husband. It just, I mean, what words can you even start to use to try to interpret all that?
1: And her in-laws. They were there too. But they were given fair warning about what was going to happen in the courtroom. So with any video or any kind of testimony or evidence that was being presented, they knew that it was going to happen. And they were given a heads up so they could leave the courtroom as something was being presented so they wouldn't have to visually see it. This cat, though, was pretty emotionless. It's a couple of times at the beginning of this trial, he even smiled like he was, you know, was cool with all of this. But yeah, terrible. I think, too, that Erica and the family have somewhat mentally and emotionally steeled themselves for this time in this trial. They knew that it was coming. They knew what it was going to look like. The lawyers have warned them. They've you know, kind of gone through some role playing. So they know the procedures, that whole thing. So while it's still going to be very emotional, I think that they're doing the very best they can to get through it.
0: Well, she has demonstrated such strength and such poise you know, she's just been such an example. And but again, it's just have to, you know, relive that, or to have to continue to go through that. And it's just awful. And so I know that, you know, people are out there and they're praying for her and the family still for strength and so forth. But this particular trial, of course, is going to go on presumably for a much longer period of time. But, you know, and Denise, because we talk about different things in the world being evil, you know, we know about the evil regime, for example, in Tehran. We know the evil that they do. We see the other things that are happening. But in this particular case, we're seeing evil personified, in my opinion, of the alleged assassin. And like you said, he just seems to be very, you know, acts very oddly in regards to all of this. And it just reminds us, you know, that evil is there among us. And it's just a terrible thing.
1: You know, interesting you said that, because I was thinking about that a little bit earlier. I was watching a program called Mysteries of the Abandoned on the Discovery Channel. And it goes back in time around the world to places that have been abandoned for whatever reasons. And there's a lot of evil that, you know, have caused buildings and cities and towns and places to be abandoned and to collapse and, you know, that kind of thing. And you know, you end up with dictators, you end up with people that have done some pretty awful things, whether it's war or whether it's, you know, hospitals for the mentally ill, or, you know, challenge, you know, the Hitler operations and the Nazis and the China. I mean, I don't think we have a scope of just how much real evil that there necessarily is out there. Mm-hmm. And we could be cleaning up an awful lot of this, Kyle. I think of that poor Irina Saruska, the girl that was from Ukraine on the bus that was stabbed on the train. You know, that cat that stabbed her had been arrested 20 times, 30 times, whatever the number is. What are we doing? If you look at the entire history of this guy's criminal record, you know that there's, if it's not evil, it's still wrong that he needs to be out in public.
0: Mm-hmm. Exactly. And
1: so why do these judges want to add to that? You know, you got this woman, Sunny Hostin, Houston, whatever her name is on The View.
0: Right.
1: Says, oh, well, you know, she's triggered because she doesn't like going into neighborhoods where they fly the American flag. Well, I don't know why she's in a neighborhood that's flying the American flag to start with. Right. You know, I'm sure she doesn't know anybody there. So what is she doing there? But with that being said, how about us feeling triggered? You know, it wasn't too long ago that I was over at Clearwater Beach and we had, you know, one of those teen takeovers where somebody, some, you know, little teenage snot-nosed kid shot somebody. Okay. And how many teen takeovers have happened since then?
0: Yeah, there was one in Raleigh, North Carolina, and Newport Beach, California. Yeah.
1: Where they arrested 400 people. So how about we feeling triggered as soon as we see some kind of congregation there, little Miss Sunny Snotnose, whatever her name is? You know, how do you think we feel? We go to the beach on a 4th of July weekend, or we want to go someplace where there's a festival or where there's a parade or there's something that is happening, and suddenly, you know, there's this whole mob scene that's gathering and getting bigger and bigger and bigger. Don't you think that we feel a little unsafe?
0: Yeah, no kidding. No, very well said. And especially in the Newport Beach incident, they went into a Pavilion's Market, which was like a large supermarket.
1: Well, they destroyed the place.
0: Exactly.
1: Destroyed the place. I mean, it looks like it was a hurricane.
0: Yeah.
1: Literally like a hurricane when you look at what was left behind. I mean, they had literally bring in horses. I don't know, 20 or 30 horses to kind of deal with that situation.
0: Yeah.
1: And where's your governor?
0: That, no kidding. And then around 5,000 teenagers were in Briar Creek.
1: In two separate places.
0: That's right. That's right. Also in Glenwood South. That's right. Near Raleigh. And this is, can you imagine, Denise, you've got a certain number of police officers, and that's great. But you had 5,000 people. How are you going to control 5,000 people?
1: You can't. You're outnumbered.
0: Completely.
1: Mm-hmm.
0: Yeah.
1: So, Little Miss Sunny, I'm triggered. How about that, little honey? I'm so tempted to jump on social media and see if I can't find her accounts and going, this is triggering. This makes me feel unsafe. This place, this place, this place, this place, and this place. What say you, Sunny?
0: Yeah. Well, and of course, a lot of this, it can be brought about by announcing things on social media. And by the way, I think it was TikTok. I'm pretty sure it was TikTok, but that how they organize some of these things. Mm-hmm. They say, well, it is a violation of our community guidelines. Well, okay. You know, that's fine. But nevertheless, people are still going to find a way to organize these things or to call to action.
1: Somebody's against the law, but it still happens, isn't it?
0: Well, exactly right. But again, it's almost as if the people that are participating in this, there's no off switch where they say to themselves, hey, if I participate in this, this is wrong. This should be in the wrong column in their brain.
1: Coming across the border, as we saw under the Biden administration, all of that was against the law. Still happened.
0: Yeah.
1: And didn't just happen once or twice. It happened in the millions for 4 years.
0: Yeah. But it just seems to me that you or I would simply say, I'm not going to go trash the supermarket that just seems to be outside the boundaries of what would be proper or good behavior.
1: Oh, come on, child, we got to send a social worker. They'll deal with all of that. You know, and, you know, that's Mondami's whole solution and AOC's solution. Just send some social workers over there. You know, they'll protect all those bodegas.
0: No kidding. Mm-hmm. No kidding. And so, yeah, why can't they just solve it? Of course they can't. And I know exactly what you're talking about because that's not the answer in the least tiny little bit, you know, but they it's part of the lie. Hey, we'll solve this with some people with clipboards.
1: Well, yeah. So how those people with clipboards could deal with what happened at Newport Beach?
0: Yeah. Yeah. These are travesties that are occurring. Well, Denise Simon, of course, founderscode.com and the Denise Simon Experience on Facebook. As always, great discussion, Denise. We'll talk to you on Wednesday.
1: All right. Thanks.
0: Okay. Take care. Denise Simon, everybody. And yes, can you imagine a mob of that size? This is really serious stuff, folks. All right, stay with us because we are going to come right back. Kyle Warren with you.
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2: All right, folks, Kyle Warren with you, of course. Here as we are heading for the 5 o'clock hour this morning. Hope that you're doing well this morning. And yes, I think Billy Joel is absolutely correct. It is all about soul. All right. So once again, time now to talk with our good friend, Chris Markowski. 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Let's go to the phone lines and say, good morning, Chris.
3: Good morning.
2: Hey, well, you know, Chris, something we've talked about in the past is this buy now and pay for it later kind of problem that keeps getting worse, it seems, for the American consumer being able to do this kind of stuff. Because of things like Klarna, we've talked about them before, but evidently they are looking to actually become a U.S. bank, have a U.S. bank charter that would put them into the FDIC system, essentially, and will allow them to basically operate as a bank rather than have to use third-party banks. What do you think about all that?
3: I mean, who wouldn't want to become a bank here in the United States? And you get regulators and you... For all you know, I mean, you could end up becoming too big to fail type of a situation. I mean, how we run our social, our quasi-socialist capitalist system that we're engaging in at this point in time. I mean, we're all socialists now. You know, pretty much that's how things work. I just watched an interview with, J.D. Vance, basically decrying Milton Friedman and Ronald Reagan. And their economic policies, which led to fantastic growth. And I'm more like Alexander Hamilton. Okay, whatever, man. You want the government to control more. Well, then we're just going to have less economic growth, and it's going to be power in the hands of the elites. I mean, it was interesting. I was reading a story this morning that's on the same type of thing. It was Sam Altman from OpenAI, we'll team up with the government and give them 5%, and we want to be regulating all this stuff. You know who wanted that too? Believe it or not, Andrew Carnegie. Andrew Carnegie understood that if the government socialized oil, he'd be the only game in town.
2: Mm-hmm.
3: And that's what ends up happening. And it's a slippery slope that we're on right now, and we all accept it like it's awesome. Government taking stakes and companies, and this is not even going to a sovereign wealth fund where the actually benefits the taxpayers. You know, we're told this benefits us, and it doesn't benefit us by any stretch of the imagination. It's not like the Norwegian sovereign wealth fund where the money is used to pay for people's pensions. This is the government has this, wherever that is at that point in time.
2: Well, what separates Klarna though from a credit card or a Visa card that you might have? It because obviously it that's the same concept: buy it now and pay for it later, or pay for it over time. Is there something specifically different about Klarna? Because as I understand, it seemed like it made it easier maybe for people who don't have a Visa card, that kind of thing.
3: Exactly. I mean, Visa and those companies, they make money a myriad of different ways. I mean, they're making money based upon, I have a Visa and I have an American Express. They don't make any money off interest on me. Zero. Okay. I'll pay them my membership fee for the year, and they're making money with every transaction that I make. And, I for one, love the safety of credit cards in today's day and age, the amount of check fraud that goes on and checks being stolen in the mail and post offices compromised. I hate mailing out checks. I mean, if I could, basically put everything on a credit card, I would. It's safer, because then I didn't make that charge. And then you call them up and they deal with it and it's handled. They know exactly what they're doing. They know exactly what rates they have to charge based upon the people. They know what their loss rate is and the fact that certain people are not going to pay it back, and that's why they got to pay higher. It's a non-recourse loan. The myriad of different things. This is why people talk about, oh, yeah, we got to cap credit card rates at 10%. Well, okay, you're going to lose your credit card. They're going to take it away. I mean, the risk is too high for them to make the loan at that rate. Yeah, it's the same argument, Kyle, that we talk about when it comes to student loans. If student loans could be discharged in bankruptcy, which they should, like every other loan here in the United States, guess what? Then the interest rates would be at, 25%. Who's going to lend $200,000 to an 18-year-old who got a high school diploma?
2: Right.
3: Nobody. I mean, you're going to do that. You're going to have to demand a certain interest rate. There's a certain risk factor involved, and it's part of the scam.
2: Wow. Well, you mentioned too, I think, about retirement and this kind of thing. Australia has a retirement system that they build around this term called superannuation, I believe. And the Trump administration was talking about this just recently, I guess, looking at this as a possible alternative in the United States. But this has to do with employers. They contribute, at least I think in Australia, some 12% of regular earnings into a mandatory savings account, basically a retirement account. Is that something that would be in concert with or better than Social Security? Or what do you think about this?
3: I've read a little bit about it. I don't know enough about their plan. And again, you're talking a country that doesn't nearly have the size of our population. I mean, are they going to do that? Are they going to get rid of Social Security here in the United States? Are they going to take that away, or is it going to be another 12% on top? And make no bones about it, that is a part of your pay. So it's not like all of a sudden the employer is going to have another 12% to stick into this fund. What would happen is that your pay is going to drop by 12%. I mean, there's only so much money to go around. People think that all the time. And again, it's a part, the fact that nobody teaches anybody anything about money in high school or middle school or anything like that. There's a cost to employing you. And it's not just that paycheck that you get. It is the payroll taxes that are involved. It is the health care that's involved. Health care is a massive expense, the price for employers today, and how far that price has gone up. All of these things, I mean, there's a certain cost to employing you, and it's not just your pay.
2: Exactly. Exactly right. Well, also, in New York City, your old stomping grounds, Sergey Brin, who was one of the Google co-founders, recently unloaded a lot of real estate. I guess the saying is, for pennies on the dollar. This was before the big rent freezes, I think, but I'm sure others like him may be doing something similar, because the market in New York, is it that it would be very unpredictable, or because of what the Mamdani administration is trying to bring about there, or what do you think?
3: I don't know what type of real estate he unloaded. I do know right now with they just passed a rent freeze, and a lot of landlords are just like, okay, I can't do this anymore. You passed a rent freeze, but you also increased my property taxes, and I have to make repairs and various different things. And again, you're not going to rent out apartments to lose money. It's not. You're not going to do it. So you're either going to take them off the market and write the whole thing off because you don't want the headache, or you're going to try to, you got to try to get rid of it. Again, you end up hurting the real estate market with these things, because, again, it takes stuff off the market. It was an interesting story they have to do. And this is public housing. Public housing, they got a bill they have to redo. There's problems at all. Again, government housing with gas. People haven't had gas. They haven't been able to use their stoves and their heat. And the bill, I mean, it's astronomical. It's in the billions of dollars to go ahead and fix all of this gas. Almost $500,000 per apartment. I'm like, you can buy people houses for that. I mean, you're going to spend $500,000 per apartment to fix these gutters. I mean, it's stupid as stupid does. It really is. But again, they'll end up fixing it because they've got buddies that, you know, will do the fixing and will make a fortune and all sorts of stuff. And that's just how money is wasted. The government shouldn't be involved in housing. They shouldn't be involved in anything. This should all be done on the local level, okay? And anytime the government gets involved, the price is going to go up. It's going to be a disaster.
2: Yes, yes. And in other words, the fix is in, basically.
3: Well,
2: Chris Murkowski, watchdogonwallstreet.com is the website. Thank you, my friend. We'll talk to you tomorrow on Wednesday.
3: You got to have a good one.
2: You too. Take care. Chris Murkowski, everybody. Watchdogonwallstreet.com. That's the website. Come on back. Top of the hour news is next. Kyle Warren with you, and we shall return.
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6: With SRN News, I'm Jason Walker. With NATO members meeting in Turkey this week, the Secretary General calling on member states to present clear plans to meet defense spending targets at their annual summit. The 32 nations agreed last year to invest 5% of their GDP on defense. Some countries, though, were struggling with the old 2% target. President Trump's mass pardons for supporters who stormed the U.S. Capitol do not apply to one man from Virginia.
7: Brian Cole Jr. is charged with planting pipe bombs near the national headquarters of the Democratic and Republican parties on the eve of the January 6, 2021 riots. Federal Judge Amir Ali noted the president's blanket pardons for rioters explicitly applied only to people who were convicted of crimes related to the attack. Cole was arrested nearly a year after the mass pardons were issued, so the judge concluded they don't apply to him. Prosecutors have said Cole confessed after his arrest, telling FBI agents he felt bewildered by conspiracy theories related to the 2020 presidential election, and something just snapped. Ed Donahue, Washington.
6: Prosecutors have started now to lay out their evidence against Tyler Robinson, the young man accused of assassinating Charlie Kirk. Thus begins a week-long preliminary hearing where prosecutors aim to convince a Utah judge to allow the trial to move forward. Judge Tony Graff.
8: The court recognizes that this hearing may invoke a motion from everyone, and the court understands the human nature of that.
6: Well, the death toll in the Venezuelan earthquakes has risen now to 3,500, and 35,000 more are missing. 17,000 people are homeless. SRN News.
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10: I'm Jonathan McKean. 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Disney's animated series Dragon Striker centers on Key, a 12-year-old farm boy pulled into a high-stakes sports world where magic and soccer collide. He joins an underdog team, faces powerful rivals, and discovers something darker stirring beneath the surface.
11: I came here to be the Dragon Striker, like my mom. But what's the use of power if I can't control it?
10: The show offers some positive lessons like teamwork, but families should know that this TV Y7 series includes some spiritual concerns. 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The story mentions off-screen deaths, and one male character struggles with an ex-boyfriend. 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I'm Jonathan McKee with Plugged In by Focus on the Family.
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18: Overnight will be mostly cloudy and humid with a low of 80. Tuesday is expected to be mostly cloudy and humid with a chance of a stray thunderstorm reaching a high of 92. Tuesday night will be partly cloudy and humid with a low of 80. Wednesday will bring partly sunny skies and humidity with a chance of thunderstorms in a few areas in the afternoon, reaching a high of 93. That's your AccuWeather forecast. I'm meteorologist Jason Caterina for AM 860, The Answer.

0: So what are the Democrats going to do now? I mean, they were counting on Graham Plattner having weathered all of these different things. Well, maybe weathered isn't the right word to use. Maybe, how about got away with a lot of these different things that would have sunk anybody else's campaign? The Democrats continuing to either try to justify it all, minimize it, look the other way, or the all-encompassing, we're just trying to beat Donald Trump. All we want is a Senate majority. We don't care how we get it. We don't care what this thing looks like. We don't care. That's how much they care about the democracy, right? Quote unquote, the democracy. Well, now, of course, Graham Plattner is facing some new, very, very serious charges of rape, and his support is abandoning him very, very quickly. And he is now looking at the, quote, path forward or some such thing like that, which could be a massive indication that there will be a major change in the main Senate race here very, very soon. And the Democrat Party, as I understand, has until July the 13th, so that's literally just a few days away, in order to make some change. But we'll tell you about that here as we head into the 5 o'clock hour. My friends, Kyle Warren with you. Glad to be with you here on this Tuesday morning. Hope that you're doing well as we make our way through another great week of broadcasting. And by the way, it was a lot of fun on Monday, as always, and a great privilege and honor to sit in for Bill Bunkley during his program in the afternoons. And we've got a lot of great calls, talked about a lot of great stuff, and once again, a lot of fun. So thanks to everybody who tuned in and so forth. And as I said, always a great pleasure to sit in for Bill. He's going to be back, of course, behind the microphone later this afternoon, all starting at 3 o'clock. So once again, it was great, great fun. And in fact, we talked about this Plattner story during the Bill Bunkley show earlier. We began to see it come across. And so it's been going on for the remainder of the day and now into the early morning here on Tuesday. Not a whole lot of updates beyond the idea that this very serious allegation has come to light. It is an allegation of rape, sexual assault, of course, and he is denying it. He's saying that all of these charges or this notion of what he calls, non-consensual behavior is they're all categorically false. However, that being said, I think that that handwriting is being seen on the wall right now for Graham Plattner. Now, of course, it brings up this notion that, you know, why is he still there? Why? How did he even get to this point? Didn't he have a meeting with all of the Democrat elite? And the basic question was, okay, what other eruptions are going to happen that we need to know about right now before we ever move forward? Oh, there's no more eruptions. That was basically the gist, I think, of what happened at this meeting. And lo and behold, there is a major, major eruption, a very, very allegations of a very serious crime by all means. But once again, folks, welcome back to the program. Kyle Warren with you. KyleWarrenShow.com is the website. 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And of course, all of our numbers and direct message capability also there at KyleWarrenShow.com. All right, so this from the New York Post. Democrats' support for Graham Plattner cratered Monday after the embattled Maine Senate candidate was accused of rape by an ex-girlfriend, leaving his congressional bid hanging by a thread. Plattner's candidacy appears to be nearing its end as scores of Democrats from across the country, including some of his staunchest and earliest supporters, called on the former oyster farmer to end his Senate bid following the disturbing allegation. While he hasn't formally announced any plans to drop out of the race, Plattner said his campaign would reflect the best path forward, or reflect rather on the best path forward. In a video message after the accusations were published, they also canceled a bunch of, I think all of his events, by the way. Chuck Schumer and Gillibrand basically issued a statement. Graham Plattner needs to immediately withdraw as the Democrat nominee for Senate and allow Maine Democrats the opportunity to choose a new candidate who can defeat Susan Collins. And of course, they're really trying to defeat Donald Trump. And I think this, again, goes to the myopic, tunnel-visioned problem that the Democrat Party elite have. Because like I was saying just a few moments ago, it should have never gotten to this point. You know, earlier in the show, I said as well, at least now the Democrat Party elite, they don't have to worry about, you know, getting their own Nazi tattoos in solidarity with Plattner. Because this was, and I know I'm just being very facetious when I say that, but it's almost like, would you be surprised if they all got Nazi tattoos to be in solidarity? Because remember, it's not about whether or not you're sporting a Nazi tattoo. It's about whether or not you're trying to beat Donald Trump. And if we all have to have Nazi tattoos to beat Donald Trump, well, so be it. I mean, that seems like the mentality, right, that they have. Because they can't see past their own political power. They can't see past any of that. And you can't tell me that somehow, oh, we're acting in the best interests of our quote unquote democracy. And don't forget, we're a representative republic. But they use that term. And they do that specifically. It's our democracy, blah, blah, blah. But you can't tell me that they think that they could act in its best interest at all, even before Monday's revelation. Because they never should have had Graham Plattner as a serious contender to begin with. All right, folks, stay with us. Kyle Warren with you. We are coming right back here on this Tuesday morning. 949-822-7959.
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8: When Abraham Lincoln was elected president in 1860, America stood on the edge of collapse. Over the next 4 years, the Civil War claimed more than 700,000 lives and tested whether our republic could endure. As the war drew to a close, Lincoln looked beyond victory. He looked toward healing. In his second inaugural address, he challenged the nation, "Let us strive on to bind up the nation's wounds, to achieve and cherish a just and lasting peace." Lincoln understood that preserving the greatest experiment in self-government required more than winning a war. It required the character to restore what had been broken. More than 160 years later, America still faces division. The question is not whether we'll disagree. The question is whether we still have the wisdom and the character to heal together.

0: 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We greatly appreciate you. 12 years on air now, and we take great pride in putting out great content centered around Tampa Bay and the local economy.
1: With SRN News, I'm Jason Walker. Explosions have rocked Damascus as French President Emmanuel Macron was meeting with Syrian President Ahmad al-Sharia. Now, Syria's interior ministry says at least 18 people have been wounded. Those blasts coming near the Four Seasons Hotel where Macron reportedly is staying. NATO showcasing military projects worth literally billions of dollars to convince President Trump in the next couple of days that allies are boosting defense spending. Spokesman says they're highlighting the critical importance of translating economic power into military capabilities. Death count in Venezuela, more than 3,500. Those numbers, though, likely to climb. Authorities say the earthquakes nearly 2 weeks ago have left 17,000 people homeless. This is
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10: Overnight will be mostly cloudy with high humidity and temperatures dropping to 80 degrees. Expect Tuesday to bring mostly cloudy skies and humid conditions, possibly accompanied by a passing thunderstorm with a high of 92. Tuesday night will be partly cloudy and humid with a low of 80 degrees. That's your AccuWeather weather forecast. I'm meteorologist Jason Caterina for AM 860, The Answer.

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1: Well, it started out. And welcome back, everybody. Kyle Warren with you. And in this segment of the program this morning, we're going to listen back to a previous conversation we had with Ashley Rowland from Game Day Men's Health in Sarasota. Ashley is out this week, so we're going to listen back to a conversation talking about many of the great things that Game Day has to offer. 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And on the telephone at 941-233-8119. That's 941-233-8119. And of course, time to get back in the game. But let's listen back to our conversation with Ashley Rowland. And Ashley, welcome back to the show this morning.
2: Thanks for having me. Good morning, Kyle.
1: You know, Ashley, like I was saying, we talk about so many great things that Game Day Men's Health has to offer. Of course, testing for low T levels, you know, making a great game plan for treatment. We talked about vitamins. We've talked about so many great things. I was wondering if this morning, if you could tell us a little bit about some of the success stories that you've had with different patients, just to kind of let the people know just exactly how things go when you come into Game Day.
2: Yes, I'd love to share.

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2: 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Hey, get my free 5-star rated newsletter every morning at GetKim.com. 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
5: When Abraham Lincoln was elected president in 1860, America stood on the edge of collapse. Over the next 4 years, the Civil War claimed more than 700,000 lives and tested whether our republic could endure. As the war drew to a close, Lincoln looked beyond victory. He looked toward healing. In his second inaugural address, he challenged the nation, "Let us strive on to bind up the nation's wounds, to achieve and cherish a just and lasting peace." Lincoln understood that preserving the greatest experiment in self-government required more than winning a war. It required the character to restore what had been broken. More than 160 years later, America still faces division. The question is not whether we'll disagree. The question is whether we still have the wisdom and the character to heal together.
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4: SRN News, I'm Rich Thomason in Washington. President Trump is on his way to Turkey to join other NATO leaders at their annual summit.
5: This summit comes as NATO faces perhaps the most serious challenges in its 77-year-long history. One of the most urgent is how to keep the U.S. president on board. Donald Trump has threatened unspecified consequences for those countries that fail to meet their targets for spending on defense, namely 3% by the year 2030.
4: That's BBC's Frank Gardner. If it's not the Iranians, it's their proxies stirring up more trouble in the Strait of Hormuz. A tanker traveling off the coast of Oman caught fire after being struck by a projectile. Iranian state TV says the liquefied natural gas tanker was attacked after ignoring warnings. A preliminary hearing for accused Charlie Kirk assassin Tyler Robinson will continue today. Yesterday, a former campus police officer testified, saying he found an apparent sniper pad on a gravel rooftop near where the young conservative leader was fatally shot. Calls growing within his own party for Democrat Graham Platner to drop out of the U.S. Senate race in Maine. On top of all of the other allegations now, a woman is accusing Platner of sexual assault. Republican Senator Tom Cotton on the Democrat calls for Platner to bow out.
6: His chief sin at this point is not those views or his misconduct or new allegations. His chief sin in the eyes of the Democrats is that he's losing to Susan Collins.
7: Yep.
6: And they're afraid that it's only going to get worse.
4: Cotton speaking with the Salem Radio Network while denying the accusations. Platner says he is reflecting on the best path forward. There will be no World Cup title for the U.S. The Americans fell to Belgium 4-1. Dow futures up 112 points. The Nasdaq futures down 270 points. This is SRN News.
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9: When Abraham Lincoln was elected president in 1860, America stood on the edge of collapse. Over the next 4 years, the Civil War claimed more than 700,000 lives and tested whether our republic could endure. As the war drew to a close, Lincoln looked beyond victory. He looked toward healing. In his second inaugural address, he challenged the nation, "Let us strive on to bind up the nation's wounds, to achieve and cherish a just and lasting peace." Lincoln understood that preserving the greatest experiment in self-government required more than winning a war. It required the character to restore what had been broken. More than 160 years later, America still faces division. The question is not whether we'll disagree. The question is whether we still have the wisdom and the character to heal together.
4: 4,800 people are losing their jobs at Microsoft, and that includes many in its Xbox division.
10: The layoffs represent about 2.1% of Microsoft's global workforce. They include 1,600 Xbox workers, with more expected this year. The move is part of a broader reorganization to reset Xbox amid increased competition. Xbox CEO Asha Sharma, who took over earlier this year, said the business is not healthy. She noted that Xbox is operating at margins significantly lower than its competitors. Bob Agner reporting.
4: The premiers of Alberta and Ontario have proposed a pipeline to carry Western Canadian oil to the country's east as Canada seeks new markets. Alberta's premier says a proposed pipeline would run from Hardisty, Alberta to Sarnia, Ontario, carrying up to 500,000 barrels of oil a day with a potential for up to 800,000 barrels of crude. More details at srnnews.com.
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13: We start early in the morning. 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We're running. I don't know about you, but our house, we don't even have an alarm clock anymore. 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
17: Today will bring mostly cloudy skies and humidity with a chance of a stray thunderstorm. The high will be 92. Tonight, expect partly cloudy conditions and continued humidity with a low of 80. Tomorrow, anticipate partly sunny skies and humidity with a few afternoon thunderstorms possible. The high will reach 93. Tomorrow night, there may be scattered thunderstorms in the evening. Otherwise, mainly clear skies and humidity. The low will be 81. That's your AccuWeather forecast. I'm meteorologist Joe Lundberg for AM 860, The Answer.
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18: Good morning. It's six and a half minutes after the 6 a.m. hour here on the East Coast in Washington, D.C., your nation's capital. We are on our flagship station, WMAL, in the Relief Factor Studios. Good morning. It's Larry O'Connor. And very sad news if you stayed up to watch it. Honestly, it was over by the first half. The men's national team went down to defeat to Belgium, so we still can't advance into that next round. This is sadly as far as we get when it comes to World Cup. It's bad news, and our thanks to the men's national team for giving us all a great ride here. Now as it's whittled down to the round of eight teams now vying for that World Cup, the good news for Americans is that we don't have to pretend we care about soccer anymore. They're going to keep playing, and someone will get the World Cup, and it'll be some foreign country with players whose names we can't pronounce. And that the rest of the world will care, and we won't. And that's okay, because we've got baseball, the All-Star break's coming up, and we've got summer training camp for real football, and the world keeps spinning. 4 years from now, we'll talk about the World Cup again. Good. Thoughts and prayers for soccer everywhere. Graham Plattner is a horrible human being. We've been telling you this from, well, really many, many, many, many, many months. For most of us, the Nazi tattoo was kind of the deal breaker already. But it took Democrats on the left yesterday's story, revelations that he was responsible for a rape. Everyone's, oh, it's a sexual assault. Is sexual assault just a euphemism for rape now? Do we not use the word rape because it's icky and it makes people feel bad? It shouldn't. It should horrify you. We're supposed to call things horrible things if they are horrible. Democrats all coordinated yesterday in throwing Graham Plattner out. They're done with him. They thought it would be great to ride this horrible human being into victory in November as long as he allowed them and helped them to gain power. Now he's a hindrance to that, so they have to do away with him. Don't for a moment think that the Democrats were out coming out and saying he's got to drop out and that we're going to cut off any campaign funds for him and this is horrific. None of them are doing it based on the allegations and based on his character and based on what a bad person he is and how they don't want to serve with him. That has nothing to do with it. There is only one calculation here, and that is he can no longer win the race. And so now he has to go. And wow, what great timing for them, because it turns out this latest story that hit Politico yesterday came out just in time for them to have a 1 week window for Graham Plattner to voluntarily step off the ticket. But last night, the New York Times reported that he's not going to go quietly. Graham Plattner has issued demands for his removal from the ticket. And it's true. It's all in his hands. He has to voluntarily walk away. When this story about the rape of a young woman that he had an on-again, off-again relationship with hit Politico yesterday, within minutes, he had a prepared video that he put out on his social media. And that video suggested that, he's probably going to be stepping down. Probably. Here's a little bit of that video. Graham Plattner's statement yesterday to social media and to his rabid socialist followers.
19: Over the last 10 months, I have been deeply humbled by the faith Mainers have put in me. You have welcomed me into your homes, into your places of work, into your restaurants, into your houses of worship. You have shown that a different kind of politics, one that puts the interests of people over corporations, is not just possible, but is inevitable. This movement we have built, the largest volunteer base in the history of Maine politics, the hundreds of thousands of grassroots donors and the supporters across the ideological spectrum, we were united in a love of Maine, a belief that our politics must change, and a focus on defeating Susan Collins. So, regardless of the inaccuracy of the reporting, but mindful of the political reality it will inflict, we are taking the time to reflect on the best path forward for the state that I love, the people that I love, the movement I belong to, and the goal of defeating Susan Collins. Those were the goals when we launched this campaign, and they remain my goals today. On June 9th, 154,058 Mainers, the most in primary history, voted to reject a broken politics beholden to Washington and the donor class. They voted for hope, for change, to take back our economy, to take back our power, and to take back our Senate seat. Throughout it all, you never turned your back on me, and I will not turn my back on you now. Every one of you deserves to see that vision come to fruition and see Susan Collins defeated, and we will use every tool at our disposal to do so. As Maine goes, so goes the nation. As always.
18: As Maine goes, so goes the nation. He might be right about that, by the way. Susan Collins stays in her seat. Probably Republicans will retain the majority. It makes it a lot harder for Democrats to flip that majority in the Senate. And also, by the way, Graham Plattner might be taking other senators down with him or other Democrats down with him, those who unabashedly decided that despite the Nazi tattoo, despite the horrible things that he said on Reddit, undermining our troops, the horrific statements that he had made in the past, despite the further New York Times article that already detailed abusive behavior in his relationships, by the way, including interviews, multiple interviews with Jenny Rassica, the woman who is now the center of this latest story. The New York Times talked to her. The New York Times knew her story. They chose not to publish it. They chose not to go out and corroborate it with contemporaneous information, even though they had it at their disposal. See, despite all of that, there are several Democrats, in fact, most Democrats, were just fine throwing down with Graham Plattner. All but John Fetterman, I believe, in the Senate, were just fine keeping their mouth shut, keeping their head down, and saying, well, listen, he may be a Nazi pig, but he's our Nazi pig. And if he helps us gain power, then, well, we're right there with him. We're right there by his side. The Plattner affair could very well have a ripple effect across the political spectrum. You know, I hear him say that Mainers were rejecting a broken political system, and we don't have a great political system, but it's better than any other system on the planet. And when I hear about a guy who had a Nazi tattoo, who never really had a real job at any point in his life other than his time in the military, which also raises a lot of questions considering his conduct while he wore uniform, those are stories that are still yet to drop. I think Republican operatives have been hanging on to them so that they can get past this 1 week deadline next week before all of the zone got flooded with that stuff. The fact that he had to make up his recent background as an oyster farmer when he's not. The fact that he has a checkered, if not completely dodgy and criminal past. The fact that he's treated women in the way that he has treated them with multiple stories and multiple reports, including this latest one. The fact that all of that happened, but because he wanted to tax billionaires and ruin our healthcare system, he was able to ascend to the top of the heap and be the Democrat nominee for the United States Senate without ever having held political office until this point. With that kind of background, well, you know what? He's right. We do have a broken system, but it's not broken the way he thinks it is. His success is evidence that there's something broken. On the Democrat side of the equation, it is severely broken. So now we've got a lot to talk about with this story. The politics of it, the media's participation in this story. Coming up this hour, Tim Graham of Newsbusters Media Research Center will join us to talk about the media. Also later in the show, we've got Mark Halperin in the 7 o'clock hour to talk about the political fallout. It's truly despicable that one of the two great parties in this nation decided to embrace this man despite all of that. I'd like Ms. Resicott, Jenny Resicott, to have some say here. For some inexplicable reason, she sat with Jake Tapper. Jake Tapper, who covered the Graham Plattner story with the same journalistic diligence he covered Joe Biden's health when Joe Biden was president. And like that story, he's now apparently writing a book about Graham Plattner. I'm only half joking. But he got to be Johnny on the spot with Graham Plattner's victim yesterday, the exclusive video. Here's a little bit of this woman who is saying that Graham Plattner raped her.
20: I didn't want to have to violate this huge level of privacy to my own life to be able to infer that this person is not honest and trustworthy. I felt really protective of my own privacy throughout this whole process. And it got to a point where my privacy was no longer going to happen. And that was when I kind of just made the decision that, like, I'm going to say my piece and get it out there. I had tried to give the impression that something, you know, worse happened. And that's when I was like, I refused to comment further.
18: She refused to comment further in her interview with the New York Times. The New York Times had her story. We're going to get into that part of it in a minute. And she, in fact, did comment, but she didn't go on the record. There's a difference. New York Times knew her story. But she refused to allow them to go on the record with the story. So they went on the record with a washed down version of her story, knowing the truth, because that's journalism, my friends. That's the New York Times. A lot more on this Graham Plattner debacle and what it says about our politics and our media next.
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23: This is Carol Platt-Liebel for townhall.com. In Trump v. Slaughter, the Supreme Court has issued one of the most important administrative law decisions in years. It overrules a famous precedent called Humphrey's Executor, which had protected some independent agency commissioners from being fired by the president. President Trump removed two members of the Federal Trade Commission over policy disagreements, but federal law says commissioners can be fired only for inefficiency, neglect of duty, or misconduct. So the fired commissioners sued. The Supreme Court held that the statutory limits on presidential removal violate the Constitution's separation of powers, and the court was right. If public officials exercise executive power but answer to no elected president on matters of policy, they're no longer accountable to the voters. That creates an unelected governing class, an oligarchy, really, that's protected by law, and that's fundamentally un-American.
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18: Democrats all knew this was coming. They did. They're not stupid. They really aren't. They're not great people, but they're not stupid. They all saw it coming, and now they've got 1 week to coax this monster to voluntarily step off the ticket. And New York Times is reporting he's not going quietly. Indeed, the New York Times is reporting that he's making demands, Graham Plattner is. You want me gone? Okay, you're going to have to meet my demands. Demands, apparently, would be a guarantee of being replaced by a candidate who he believes is true to the values and vision and policy agenda of the campaign that Maine voted for. In other words, it's got to be another socialist. It's got to be somebody in the pattern of Bernie Sanders, AOC, Zora Mamdani, Abdul El-Sayed, all these other Democrats who all share Graham Platner's values. I'm not saying they've all sexually assaulted people in the past, but all the other things that they stand for fit his pattern of behavior, fit his worldview. He's demanding. Graham Platner is demanding, and Democrats have to acquiesce to him. Otherwise, they're stuck with him going into November. Forget about an albatross around their neck. He's an anchor around their neck, and they're 8 feet under trying to swim to the surface. So Graham Platner is now making demands. And Democrats have a choice right now. Democrats have a choice as to where they go, as to whose path they follow. It appears that their party has two people who are expressing their morals, their conscience, their worldview right now. One of them is Bernie Sanders, and he seems to be the powerhouse there. He doesn't care about this stuff. He cares about one thing, increasing the power of the party and the government so that it can take control of as much of the private sector as possible, leading us to a Marxist state. He's fine with incrementalism. Hell, he was fine supporting Hillary Clinton, the person who undermined him and, one could argue, stole the presidential election from him in 2016. He was fine supporting Joe Biden, the guy who led a cabal along with Barack Obama and others in the establishment to, you could argue, steal the nomination from him in 2020. Of course, he believes in incrementalism. He's going to go ahead and allow a little by little the complete takeover of our private sector by the government happen one step at a time. That's Graham Platner's worldview, and he doesn't care if it takes a Nazi tattoo rapist to get there. He's fine with that. And Democrats have a choice. They can follow him. And all of the power within the party that has been showing itself in all of these primaries with all of these socialist candidates winning, defeating Democrats, defeating their own, eating their own, devouring the party from the inside out like a parasite. They can continue down that path, or they can follow the other voice in their party, the only voice that was willing to stand up with courage and tell the truth about Graham Platner. And ironically, he was also formed in the same mold as Mr. Platner by the same political team that tried to give these alternative socialist candidates to defeat the establishment. His name is Senator John Fetterman, who, ironically, after suffering brain damage, has actually come out as one of the more reasonable voices of that party. He was on Fox News last night with Laura Ingraham reflecting on this. This would be clip four, please. This would be clip four.
2: And all the people that dismissed the women, you know, that he abused in the New York Times thing, you know, and all the people that sent Platner checks or cashed checks from Platner, you know, maybe look in the mirror, the kind of person that you were pushing. And now that put the Senate, you know, the majority path in serious risk. We all, you know, any normal person could have seen what was coming, the kind of person it is. Now, he was the one Democrat that refused and not just call him out what he is.
18: That's right. Any normal person could see. But Bernie Sanders is not a normal person. And just a couple of weeks ago, here was Bernie Sanders talking about that same Graham Platner with a very different perspective than Senator Fetterman.
3: I'm going to do everything I can to make sure that Graham Platner is the next senator from the state of Maine.
18: There you go. You're going to do everything. And not just I support him, not just I don't think he should step down, not just, you know, he's made mistakes, but, you know, no, I'm going to do everything I can to help him. And why? Because, well, he was Bernie's guy and the Bernie model worked and won the primary, and Bernie cares about power. And so do Democrats. And so now we're going to see how much they care about it. We're going to see whether they're going to follow the Bernie Sanders lead and Graham Platner's demands or John Fetterman. It'll be fascinating. The media played a big part in this. Tim Graham of Newsbusters joins us next. So please keep it here. 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
2: SRN News, I'm Rich Thomason in Washington. President Trump on his way to join other NATO leaders holding their annual summit, this time in Turkey. Getting the allies to increase their defense spending has been one of the president's top priorities. If it's not the Iranians, it's their proxies stirring up more trouble in the Strait of Hormuz. A tanker traveling off the coast of Oman caught on fire after being hit by a projectile. Iranian state TV says the liquefied natural gas tanker was attacked after ignoring warnings. A preliminary hearing for accused Charlie Kirk assassin Tyler Robinson is to continue later today. And calls are growing within his own party for Democrat Graham Platter to drop out of the U.S. Senate race in Maine. On top of all of the other allegations now, there's a woman who's accusing Platter of sexual assault. He denies the allegation. Dow futures up 88 points. More details at SRNNews.com.
3: 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Jamaica's lush mountains rising out of the sea. 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
4: 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Some of this rhetoric on the left that has become so normalized is radicalizing people to do some very, very scary things.
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6: Today will bring mostly cloudy skies and high humidity with a chance of a passing thunderstorm. The temperature will reach 92 degrees. Tonight, expect partly cloudy conditions with the humidity sticking around as temperatures drop to a low of 80. Tomorrow, anticipate partly sunny skies and continued humidity with the possibility of isolated thunderstorms in the afternoon. The high temperature will be 93 degrees. That's your AccuWeather forecast. I'm meteorologist Joe Lundberg for AM 860, The Answer.
7: Here on the East Coast. Good morning, O'Connor and company. And we're going to continue to reflect on this Graham Platner story from various angles. I do want to point out, though, Lindsay Feifeld, and who is a friend of mine, a very close friend, in fact. Lindsay Feifeld is the woman who courageously stepped out in that New York Times article and told her story before the primary, where Mainers elected this monster as their Democrat nominee. She told a vivid story about assault, physical assault that left her with marks on her body in an abusive relationship. People said that it was a dysfunctional relationship. No, it wasn't. It was abusive. He abused her. And everyone knew about it. But her story was written off by Democrats as well as people in the media because she had committed sins of her own, you see. She worked for the Heritage Foundation and for Republican campaigns. And so, therefore, she shouldn't be believed. Believe all women apparently only means believe all Democrat women. You see, this person who has come out now, who was also identified and told her story to the New York Times, this woman said that she

0: people have been left homeless following the twin earthquakes last month. The Americans' dream of a World Cup title has evaporated with a 4-1 loss to Belgium. The loss came on the heels of President Trump's successful intervention on behalf of a suspended member of Team USA. And a preliminary hearing for accused Charlie Kirk assassin Tyler Robinson will resume today. Dow futures up 135 points. More details at srnnews.com.
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8: Today will bring mostly cloudy skies and humidity with a chance of a stray thunderstorm. The high will be 92. Tonight, expect partly cloudy conditions and continued humidity with a low of 80. Tomorrow, anticipate partly sunny skies and humidity with a few afternoon thunderstorms possible. The high will reach 93. Tomorrow night, there may be scattered thunderstorms in the evening. Otherwise, mainly clear skies and humidity. The low will be 81. That's your AccuWeather forecast. I'm meteorologist Joe Lundberg for AM 860, The Answer.
9: Good morning. 33 minutes after the hour. The hour is 7 here on the East Coast. Larry O'Connor on our flagship station, WMAL Coast to Coast, on O'Connor and Company. Thanks for joining us. And we return now to our top story, the top political story, certainly in the nation. That has to do with the latest revelation regarding Graham Plattner, the Democrat nominee for now for Senate in the state of Maine. Jenny Rassicot, a woman who had an on-again, off-again relationship with Graham Plattner. She's from the state of Maine. She had spoken to the New York Times for that blockbuster expose that really focused more on Lindsay Feifeld than anything else. But her story was in there, Jenny Rassicot's was, but not to the full detail that we learned yesterday via a follow-up story from Politico. When that story broke, detailing an incident where Graham Plattner allegedly raped Ms. Rassicot, well, Mr. Plattner put this video out on his social media platforms.
10: Over the last 10 months, I have been deeply humbled by the faith Mainers have put in me. You have welcomed me into your homes, into your places of work, into your restaurants, into your houses of worship. You have shown that a different kind of politics, one that puts the interests of people over corporations, is not just possible, but is inevitable. This movement we have built, the largest volunteer base in the history of Maine politics, the hundreds of thousands of grassroots donors, and the supporters across the ideological spectrum, we were united in a love of Maine, a belief that our politics must change, and a focus on defeating Susan Collins. So, regardless of the inaccuracy of the reporting, but mindful of the political reality it will inflict, We are taking the time to reflect on the best

0: a very cool moment with lots of little kids there, too. Some of the kids ended up falling asleep on the Oval Office rug. Mom, Dad, just take your kid out of the Oval Office, please. Don't let him get caught on camera falling asleep when the president's talking and people are giving speeches. That's just weird. Scott Bessent, the Treasury Secretary, was presiding. You had representatives from the New York Stock Exchange and NASDAQ. Amazing. The opening bell, of course, is the start of long-term wealth-building opportunities for future generations. Now, these accounts are traditional IRA tax-advantaged investments for kids under 18. Think about that. Think about your IRAs right now and your 401ks, your investment accounts, no matter where in your life you started them. Now imagine starting them at birth and that extra 20-plus years of accrued compound interest that you could have been earning. This is absolutely a game changer. Every American child born between January 1st, 2025 and December 31st, 2028 are going to receive $1,000 in that account owned by your child. Each account is then administered by a parent or guardian who can add up to $5,000 per year. Now, there are no withdrawals allowed before 18. And there is taxable income. You know, your kid will be able to accrue interest, compound interest, and get these accounts going. And then when they start withdrawing the money, either for the purchase of a house or for the college tuition or what have you, the income will be taxable. I'm hoping that through legislation, Congress actually might be able to amend that. But even still, even if they're paying taxes, I'm guessing they're going to be paying taxes at a pretty low income rate at that point in their lives. And this is just fantastic. And again, this is any child is eligible for this. Here's an estimated return on investment. If you make the maximum contributions to these accounts, that means you get the $1,000 starter and then you or grandparents, imagine if all the grandparents and parents involved team together, maybe even godparents, aunts and uncles team together to donate the maximum per year for this new child who was born, my grandchild, coming up in August. That's $5,000 a year. By the age 18, the contributions and the estimated return equals $300,000. By age 28, it's over $1 million. It's an absolute game changer. And by the way, it teaches kids about investment. It teaches kids about the power of capitalism and free markets and investments and return on those investments and good stewardship of your money and budgeting and all the things that kids need to learn about. And it allows you, mom and dad, grandma and grandpa, godmother and godfather, to be able to talk to children about that. And it counteracts the socialist Marxist garbage they're learning in those schools that you're paying for. Coming up, Patrice Onwuka, head of economic policy at Independent Women's Forum. She joins us next as a mom and as a thought leader. Keep it here on O'Connor and Company.
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4: SRN News, I'm Rich Thomason in Washington. It is wheels down for President Trump. He has landed in Turkey, site of this year's annual NATO summit. Alliance leaders will strive to convince Mr. Trump that they are committed to spending more on their defense, their own defense, and that of fellow NATO members. International shipping remains subject to attack in this strategic waterway.
5: A tanker in the Strait of Hormuz has been set ablaze after being struck by a projectile. The United Kingdom Maritime Trade Operations Center says the tanker had been hit near Lima, Oman, in the strait, adding the projectile hit the port side of the vessel while it was traveling south out of the strait toward the Gulf of Oman. It adds, there's been no environmental impact from the strike and that the authorities are investigating. Iranian state television is reporting the liquefied natural gas tanker came under attack after ignoring warnings but did not directly claim the assault. I'm Charles Villadesma.
4: Calls are growing within his own party for Democrat Graham Platner to drop out of the U.S. Senate race in Maine. On top of other allegations now, a woman is accusing Platner of sexual assault. Republican Senator Tom Cotton.
6: Let's not kid ourselves about what's happening here. The Democrats were willing to overlook other past misconduct, not mere allegations, but misconduct that he had confirmed because they agreed with his socialist, anti-Semitic, anti-American views. Those were a feature, not a bug.
4: Cotton speaking with the Salem Radio Network. Millions in the Mid-Atlantic and the Northeast face another day of rain as floodwaters and the threat of flooding persist. Parts of New Jersey and Connecticut have been especially hard hit. On Wall Street, the Dow futures 140 points higher. NASDAQ futures down 302 points. This is SRN News. Missouri takes a stand on transgenderism.
7: The governor has signed a bill that would bar the use of taxpayer dollars to pay for inmates in state prisons to get sex change operations. Alliance Defending Freedom, a Christian legal group, says the legislation is a good idea, adding, quote, growing medical evidence demonstrates that these procedures are neither safe nor effective in treating gender dysphoria, and no amount of drugs or surgeries can change a person's sex. Michael Harrington reporting.
4: Same-sex marriage has been the law of the land since a 2015 Supreme Court ruling, but that isn't necessarily the final word on the issue. Lawmakers in at least 11 states introduced legislation for their current or most recent sessions calling for a ban on gay marriage. Most did not pick up momentum. But the Tennessee House passed a measure to allow private citizens and organizations not to recognize the unions, and Idaho's House passed a resolution calling on the Supreme Court to undo the 2015 decision. This is SRN News. A new ICE facility could speed up deportations for families and kids.
8: The Trump administration plans to open a 528-bed holding center for migrant families and unaccompanied children awaiting removal from the U.S. It's being built in Alexandria, Louisiana, next to an airfield that's become the nation's largest hub of deportation flights. Immigration and Customs Enforcement says the facility's not a detention center, but a staging facility. The location would remove logistical headaches caused by extracting children from foster homes and shelters and not having anywhere to put them during final preparations for flight. I'm Ben Thomas.
4: The premiers of Alberta and Ontario proposing a pipeline to carry Western Canadian oil to the country's east. This is Canada seeks new markets for its crude oil. More details at srnnews.com.
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16: Today will bring mostly cloudy skies and high humidity with a chance of a passing thunderstorm. The temperature will reach 92 degrees. Tonight, expect partly cloudy conditions with the humidity sticking around as temperatures drop to a low of 80. Tomorrow, anticipate partly sunny skies and continued humidity with the possibility of isolated thunderstorms in the afternoon. The high temperature will be 93 degrees. That's your AccuWeather forecast. I'm meteorologist Joe Lundberg for AM 860, The Answer.
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0: This is O'Connor and Company, live from your nation's capital, where the heat has finally broke. It's a little misty, a little foggy, and it's glorious after 2 weeks of being hotter than Phoenix. Good morning. Larry O'Connor here on our flagship station, WMAL. It's O'Connor and Company from the Relief Factor Studios, and longtime listeners of O'Connor and Company here in Washington know our next guest very well. She had to tolerate me every Friday as my co-host for a couple of years. She is the Vice President for Economic Policy and Director of Independent Women's Center for Economic Opportunity at Independent Women. She is a very independent woman, Patrice Onwuka. Good morning, Patrice. Great to talk with you.
17: Good morning, Larry. Good morning, everybody.
0: Well, listen, we thought of you when we saw this announcement of the Trump accounts, because not only are you an expert on economic issues and fighting for free market ideas in our nation, pushing back against the socialist Marxists we're seeing, but you're also a mom. And so this hits home for you. Tell me about yesterday's first big day of investment opportunities for Trump accounts and what it means.
17: Well, Trump accounts are really a great idea to get every American child some skin in the stock market and ownership in American businesses when you think about it that way. And so Trump accounts, they're open to every baby born between 2025 and 2028. These are tax-advantaged accounts. You can put pre-tax dollars in. Moms, dads, parents, families, your employer, your local celebrity can put money into these accounts, and they grow over time, untouched for about 18 years. At that point, your child can then get access to the money that's in those accounts. Or, hey, they can keep those, let that money keep growing and it become a really great nest egg. Yeah. So what happened yesterday, really Saturday, Sunday, is that the Trump accounts became live, meaning you could go to TrumpAccounts.gov, download the app on your phone as I have, and then submit your child's information to open up an account. And what's great about the, I got to give the government credit here. This is not like the rollout of Obamacare's website. TrumpAccounts.gov is beautiful. It's informative. It's simple to use, very simple to download. And they have about 15 modules that teach financial literacy. So your child and you, if you don't know a lot about investing, you can actually watch and grow that money over time.
0: I'll tell you something. You know, I love this so much and I want to keep diving into it, but You know, so many of us are like, you know, where are these kids learning to vote for socialists? Where, why are they becoming so economically illiterate that they think Marxism works? And I hear about this and I think, well, this is how we fix that. This is how we push back. We don't wait for public schools to start explaining economic theory and the power of compound interest. No, we can do it in real time where a child is growing up and they watch their own money that's invested. Yeah. And I love the fact that you say, you know, you invested in companies. It's like, oh, you like these toys? Hey, how about we invest part of your fund in that toy company that makes those toys? Let's research it. This is phenomenal, Patrice.
17: Well, the underpinning idea, Larry, is ownership. I mean, so much of mom-dommy and socialism is about renting. You are renting someone else's apartment. You're renting their home. Whereas this is about you owning a piece of an American company that gets you excited to do more of it. And so it's a change in that mentality. Also, this is a soft way of kind of preparing people to understand that their Social Security and their retirement doesn't have to be 100% government dependent, right? President Bush Jr. tried to make privatize Social Security, and that failed because of the messaging and the fear mongering. Right. This is, I think, a soft way of saying this is what would happen if the government were to put a small seed of $1,000 into an account and let it grow over time. I looked at the impacts here. You're talking about six-figure retirement, even seven-figure retirement nest eggs based on this money. If you take that $1,000 and you max out the contributions of $5,000 every year, I mean, you can retire with a hefty nest egg once you don't touch that money. Yeah. So that's really kind of conditioning Americans to understand that the government doesn't have to be responsible for your long-term outcome success or your retirement security. That can actually be put in your home, in your own hands, and you retain that kind of ownership and control.
0: Absolutely brilliant. I want to unpack a couple of the terms that you used here, and thank you, Patrice Onwuka, as always, from Independent Women, for such a thorough explanation of what we're talking about. Now, you used the term tax advantaged. That doesn't mean tax free. What are the tax implications of this? First of all, let's start at the beginning. If I were to invest $5,000 for my about to be born granddaughter, is that after tax money for me? Do I get any sort of claim on my tax forms for that investment?
17: I believe those are pre-tax dollars, Larry, but let me check on that because I just need to double check myself.
0: Okay.
17: I don't want to give you the wrong information.
0: No, that's fine. Well, let's focus instead on what the money is for our kids. So what is the tax advantage that they're going to have versus being tax-free?
17: Well, so for them, they are able to keep that money in the account. And when they turn 18, provided they don't take any the money out, then they'll be able to potentially roll that money into another vehicle and start to use it or take that out. There are tax penalties if you take the money out prematurely or if you take the money out and use it for something that is not either educational. I think the three uses are education. If you save it, obviously that's going to continue. A couple of other things. I think there are some guardrails to ensure that kids at 18 don't suddenly, you know, have $25,000 to buy drugs and alcohol.
0: Right.
17: But generally, if you're investing in yourself, maybe purchasing a home, some of those are kind of qualified expenses that they can use that money for. And so, you know, it's about the write-offs that you get as you're putting money into these accounts.
0: One other thing that we've seen develop here, Patrice Onwuka, is, you know, I keep talking about, you know, but my family is blessed. And most of my most of the adults that are connected to this soon to be granddaughter that's coming in August have done OK for themselves. And, you know, aunts and uncles and therefore and grandparents will be able to contribute. But I'm also seeing reports that for children who are maybe less fortunate as children in my family, there are private corporations and private foundations that are actually making donations on those children's behalf. As celebrities who are actually saying, you can apply here and we will put money into your Trump account. Break that down for me. That's phenomenal.
17: Yeah, it's the community aspect of these accounts, Larry. So, for example, you saw the Dell, Michael Dell and his wife, Susan Dell, were with the President Trump yesterday during the at the White House talking about these Trump accounts because they have committed to put $250. I mean, this is a multi-billion dollar investment into the Trump accounts of kids in certain zip codes earning less than, you know, a certain amount. So this is really a way to say, OK, celebrities, you want to help poor kids? Here's a way to help poor kids. Put money, you know, adopt a city, adopt a school. Hey, grandma and grandpa, adopt your kindergartner's class and say, we're going to put $50 in the accounts of every single child in that kindergarten class, every child in the school, every child in a zip code. Foundations can invest. Charities can invest in these Trump accounts. You know, corporations, this is a new worker employment benefit that can be done where employers like Chipotle can invest in these Trump accounts as a benefit to their employees. And all of that money stays in that account for that child. They can determine where that money is invested. And when they turn 18 or 27 or later on in life, they can take that money out. But I love that this is a community aspect because you really, traditionally, it's hard for a lot of different people to give money to kids the way that they might want to or their future. But this is a way to do so.
0: And every child, you said, gets that $1,000 startup. That's for every baby born this year, actually January 1st, 25 through 28. Is that correct?
17: December 31st, 2028. They have to have a social security number that and an address. And so this is meant to be for American kids. They also, one of the parents has to be a citizen. So this is to ensure that, hey, if you're here illegally, your child doesn't get this benefit. And there should be some benefits to being a citizen, naturalized or native born, you know, as a parent for these kids. So you do have to have that basic information, social security number for you and for your child and an address for you and your child that can be matched back to tax records, which is also a way of ensuring that there's no waste and fraud and abuse in this program.
0: By the way, not to get political, not everything has to be political, but this was passed through the reconciliation package last year. I don't think any Democrats voted for it because I saw some Democrat politicians actually celebrating this thing yesterday, which was kind of odd since they all voted against it.
17: Well, yes, this was part of the One Big Beautiful Bill. It's been renamed the Working Families Tax Cuts that just turned 1 year old on July 4th. This was one of those new benefits for families. Democrats are so disingenuous to vote against tax cuts for families, Trump accounts for families, but now they're trying to take credit for it. Well, why don't you, as a Democrat, cut your taxes in your state? Why don't you encourage the local businesses, the big foundations, the Democratic, the George Soros foundations, to invest in Trump accounts, you know, adopt a city, adopt a town, adopt a zip code, a school district, and
0: invest
17: in those Trump accounts. That goes farther than your lip service.
0: Thank you. That's right. As we hear all this propaganda and railing against the oligarchs, even though they never named the oligarchs, those oligarchs, those very wealthy people in this country who have benefited from our nation, they're going to be giving back in this form. I'd like to see George Soros step and do that. Maybe Bill and Melinda Gates as well, if they're still speaking. Patrice, love you, my friend. Thanks for joining us.
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15: Bill Bunkley with something to think about. Advances and setbacks are events that define life. How we handle life's events is a matter of perspective. Advances are readily accepted. Failure can destroy us if we let it. Those who have achieved the most have experienced the most failures, but they learn to overcome failures. They know you can't avoid failures. Walt Disney's life story is a valuable lesson on failure. Walt had setbacks. His first studio went bankrupt, and he lost the rights to a successful character. Although the films Snow White, Pinocchio, and Fantasia were all successful, the movie Bambi lost a lot of money. 300 banks turned him down for financing to build Disneyland, and he had a nervous breakdown after creating Mickey Mouse. Though he didn't live to see Disney World's opening, his legacy is that failure never defeated him. Failure is never final. It's just an event. I'm Bill Bunkley.
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12: When Abraham Lincoln was elected president in 1860, America stood on the edge of collapse. Over the next 4 years, the Civil War claimed more than 700,000 lives and tested whether our republic could endure. As the war drew to a close, Lincoln looked beyond victory. He looked toward healing. In his second inaugural address, he challenged the nation, "Let us strive on to bind up the nation's wounds, to achieve and cherish a just and lasting peace." Lincoln understood that preserving the greatest experiment in self-government required more than winning a war. It required the character to restore what had been broken. More than 160 years later, America still faces division. The question is not whether we'll disagree. The question is whether we still have the wisdom and the character to heal together.

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4: Today we'll bring mostly cloudy skies and high humidity with the possibility of a stray thunderstorm. The temperature will reach 92 degrees. Tonight, expect partly cloudy conditions with continued humidity and a low of 80 degrees. Tomorrow, anticipate partly sunny weather with high humidity, along with a chance of a thunderstorm in a few areas during the afternoon. Temperatures will climb to 93 degrees. Tomorrow night, there may be scattered thunderstorms in the evening. Otherwise, it will be mainly clear and humid with a low of 81 degrees. That's your AccuWeather forecast. I'm meteorologist Joe Lundberg for AM 860. The Answer.
5: 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Good morning to Los Angeles, waking up at 5:33 right now. 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And I forgot this hour to thank our men's national soccer team for a great ride. Once again, though, they got stymied last night by a European team, Belgium. They just can't beat those Euros, especially when it comes to the elimination round. We have not been able to get past that second hurdle in the elimination round. It was a great, great run, a very inspiring team. There's nothing but great things in the future. And I'm mostly relieved now that I can go for another 4 years without acting like I care about soccer. That's a little ungenerous. I do enjoy soccer and I go to soccer matches, but it is our fifth favorite sport here in this country. I only want to win the World Cup because it would, once again, make a statement about American dominance that we can win the most prized trophy on the planet in a sport that we don't really care that much about. But I have many friends who do care quite a bit about it. And joining us now to discuss not just the World Cup, but also the legal wrangling behind that controversial red card and the not so controversial FIFA decision to withdraw the red card suspension and whether the Trump administration had any hand in it, is Ilya Shapiro, Director of Constitutional Studies at the Manhattan Institute, also author of the book Lawless, The Miseducation of American Elites. Ilya, go ahead and spank me. I know you love soccer, and I'm a Neanderthal for not caring.
6: I love both sports, and I love the pageantry. I love the history. I love the culture surrounding everything. And just thinking about the different political cultures of the countries, and I think I've been to games in about a dozen countries around the world.
5: Wow.
6: On multiple continents. It's great to be in person. And when the tournament is rolling out, and we have been along with the Canadians and the Mexicans, tremendous hosts. This has been just a wonderful month of celebration. And as you said, kind of a letdown at the very end. The U.S. just chose a poor time to play its very worst game of the tournament.
5: They did. They looked like they were underwater. It was very strange. Or is Belgium that good? Or for that matter, are the Europeans team that much more superior than the Americans.
6: You can't generalize that way. Belgium is on its way down.

0: 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This is O'Connor and Company, live from the ReliefFactor.com studio.
1: And we are heard live right now on KCBQ, The Answer in San Diego, KRLA, The Answer in Los Angeles. I'm a Southern California guy, too. Spent the bulk of my life there, although I've lived here in your nation's capital, starting my 15th year now, which is crazy to think about. But I do focus on California for a lot of reasons. First of all, because my kids live there, and I want to make sure that they've got, you know, some kind of future. And also because all of the Democrats who end up having power and influence here in Washington, D.C. and affecting the rest of this nation, they're all coming from two places right now, generally speaking, either New York or California. And you look at the short list of candidates for president, and you've got Gavin Newsom and Kamala Harris occupying two of the top five slots, if not two of the top three slots. Many of the people in the Biden administration and their cabinet were all California Democrats. And the ideas that come out of California, well, Nancy Pelosi was the most powerful Democrat for decades in this town. She's, of course, a San Francisco Democrat. California is very influential. And so we have to keep an eye on it and keep an eye on those politicians, which brings us to Gavin Newsom. Gavin Newsom, by the way, fresh off of the announcement that he and his wife are being investigated by the FBI, an investigation that began under the Biden administration, had some pretty uncomfortable news revealed this weekend. And that is that a person in his inner circle wore a wire for the FBI and got very private, very personal, very inside the bubble conversations by the governor of California, Gavin Newsom, on the record and recorded. You haven't heard a lot from Gavin Newsom since that news broke. But you did hear Gavin Newsom's July 4th address. Did you miss it? Most people did. Here's a little bit. Clip 12, please. Gavin Newsom.
2: Let me speak directly to anyone considering helping President Trump interfere with our election or our count. If you violate California's laws, if you interfere with our voters, tamper with our ballots, or meddle in our election, you will be prosecuted. Doesn't matter who gave the order. That's why I'm moving forward with new legislation that would make it a felony to seize ballots before the vote has been certified by state and county officials. We will be the wall he cannot get past, because we believe that once an election is decided, the winner governs for everyone. That's the architecture of American liberty. Donald Trump, he doesn't believe in that architecture.
1: Happy Independence Day, everybody. Enjoy your fireworks and your barbecue. Thank God for our founders. What the hell is he doing? And again, oh, that Captain Kirk, William Shatner, 1967 delivery of everything that he's reading. It's very distracting and annoying. What's this whole here in California, we believe the person who won the election governs for everybody. But here's the problem. The person who won the election on election night is very different than the person who you proclaim the winner of the election 10 days or 3 weeks later. But that was his stirring patriotic Independence Day message to the people of California. Actually, there's a little more of this bizarre statement. Here's cut 13 now. Let's go to that.
2: And we watched Donald Trump illegally seize control of California's own National Guard and march our soldiers in the streets of Los Angeles against the will of the state, against the law.
1: I can't. It's Independence Day. What is he doing? For the organized political left in this country and for Democrats like Gavin Newsom, our country began the day Donald Trump put his hand on the Bible and was sworn in as president. They're obsessed. They have full on TDS. I'll give this to the socialists, the Marxists. They play the long game. You don't hear them talking about Trump that much. In fact, most of their rhetoric right now is against establishment Democrats like Gavin Newsom. Newsom knows that if he's going to be the nominee of that party that's allowed these Marxists into their tent, into their convention to have a say, well, he's going to have to appeal to them. So here's cut 14, Gavin Newsom going on a podcast trying to appeal to the Marxists.
3: Well, then what do you make of, you know, some Democrats who are saying, you know, more of the establishment type, maybe the more corporate Democrat wing, saying that, you know, these DSA candidates, these progressives are a threat to the Democratic Party or like to the American way of life? Yeah, they've just kind of got out over their skis with that. What do you make of just kind of that outlandish response?
2: And I reject it. But let me also tell you why. I don't just reject it from a sort of a situational framework. Forgive me. You're talking to someone who. You know, forgive me, the establishment, you know, here I am looking here. People are like, oh, you're talking about the establishment, this Newsom guy. I can't believe Jack's, you know, I get all that, but I also get all that. I've lived this. I come from San Francisco. I want to remind folks the right wing doesn't need to be reminded. Some folks watching me. And, you know, I ran against the Green Party. I was in a runoff for mayor of San Francisco against a remarkably talented young man. Who has talked in many of the terms that are very familiar to me, Democratic Socialists, but he was a member of the Green Party. After he lost for mayor, he was Ralph Nader's vice presidential nominee, which is just interesting. So I understand this politics. Progressives in San Francisco going back decades, you know, the progressive they're very familiar. I govern in that environment. And I, of course, I'm in, you know, California, and there's aspects of that represented here at the state level. So this is all familiar and it's very healthy. I don't think it's unhealthy. So I completely reject this notion. And look, I'm for addition, not subtraction.
1: Wait, so I guess he got there eventually, but I don't know if that's going to appeal to the Marxists. You say, I know who these people are. I've been beating them in elections for years. Are you kidding me? And by the way, thanks for the education. You're right. They were on the Green Party as Marxists. They couldn't win. So now they've taken over your party, pal. You are toast.
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8: SRN News, I'm Rich Thomason in Washington. President Trump is joining his fellow NATO leaders at the alliance's annual summit in Turkey. He says that Russia's war in Ukraine figures prominently on his agenda.
9: I think we're getting much closer than people realize, and President Putin wants it to end. I will tell you that very strongly, a good call, and President Zelensky actually wants it to end now. And we're going to be going to NATO and we're going to be talking about it. And I think we're going to get it ended. It's been a terrible situation.
8: The White House says Mr. Trump will meet with Ukrainian President Zelensky on the sidelines of the summit tomorrow. Supporters are fleeing Democratic U.S. Senate candidate Graham Platner as a former girlfriend becomes the latest person to level serious allegations against him, accusing the man with the Nazi tattoo of sexual assault.
10: Jenny Rassicot told Politico that she'd been in an on and off relationship with Platner, but says she cut off contact after that night and told him the incident was not consensual. Platner posted a video on his social media campaign account saying,
11: "Any accusation of non-consensual behavior is categorically false."
10: Platner has canceled a number of town halls.
11: "We are taking the time to reflect on the best path forward."
10: Platner is seeking to unseat Maine's Republican Senator Susan Collins. I'm Lisa Dwyer.
8: It's a long road to recovery for earthquake-shattered Venezuela, where some 17,000 people have been left homeless. SRN News and our parent company, Salem Media, are partnering with Christian nonprofit Food for the Poor to rush emergency aid to victims of this tragedy. Listeners wanting to help can find an online banner at the top of our website, srnnews.com. The Dow futures up 177 points, NASDAQ futures down 256. This is SRN News. The Trump administration makes some cuts.
12: The Department of Health and Human Services has informed Planned Parenthood and scores of other organizations they are no longer eligible for federal grants because they hand out sexually explicit materials to teenagers, materials that encourage promiscuity, not abstinence. More than $60 million taxpayer dollars will be saved by the HHS decision. Complaints about explicit material for teens go all the way back to the Obama administration. Michael Harrington reporting.
8: Pope Leo wished America a happy 250th birthday, urging leaders to recommit the nation to its founding ideals, especially the protection of life. The pontiff referred to America's foundation by courageous men and women who dreamed of liberty and of a better life for themselves and their children. He also recalled the founding ideal enshrining the right to life in the Declaration of Independence, in asserting that every man and woman enjoys human dignity, must be protected from conception to natural death. SRN News. Spain knocks out a neighbor to advance to the eighth round of the World Cup in Arlington, Texas.
13: Fans watching in Madrid, Spain roared as Mikel Merino scored the single goal to defeat Portugal a few seconds into extra time, sending Spain to the World Cup quarterfinals. Merino was doubtful to even make the squad after injuries and didn't take the field until the 85th minute, but he showed some of the brilliance that helped Arsenal win its first Premier League title in more than 20 years. When he got knocked down, he got back up again, and then as a Portugal player argued the foul, he drove towards the goal, took a pass from Ferran Torres, and blasted the ball past Portugal's goalkeeper. Spain advances to the quarterfinals for the first time since winning its only World Cup title in 2010 in South Africa. I'm Jennifer King.
8: There will be no World Cup title for the U.S. The Americans fell to Belgium 4-1. The loss came after President Trump successfully went to bat for a suspended U.S. player. More details, srnnews.com.
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22: Today we'll bring mostly cloudy skies and humidity with a chance of a stray thunderstorm.
0: The high will be 92 tonight. Expect partly cloudy conditions and continued humidity with a low of 80. Tomorrow, anticipate partly sunny skies and humidity with a few afternoon thunderstorms possible. The high will reach 93. Tomorrow night, there may be scattered thunderstorms in the evening. Otherwise, mainly clear skies and humidity. The low will be 81. That's your AccuWeather forecast. I'm meteorologist Joe Lundberg for AM 860, The Answer.
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3: Welcome in on this Tuesday edition of the Mike Gallagher Show. Glad to have you join me. We've got a lot to cover. It's one of those busy, busy breaking news days. Of course, things didn't turn out too good last night if you watched the U.S. Take on Belgium. Now, I got to admit, this whole FIFA thing, I haven't really been into it. I'm not a big soccer fan. I don't know a lot about soccer. But with all the hoopla and the hype that was building up for last night's match, I thought, well, I need to at least watch and support my team. And the U.S. team just never really got into it, I don't think. Now, again, I don't know a lot about soccer. You know, the commentators kept talking about how they had made some technical errors. I don't know what those were. All I know is they didn't score goals. And it seemed to me like that it was at such a slow pace. Is soccer always that slow? I mean, it's like they were volleying the ball around, or whatever you want to call it, out in the midfield, and to me, I'm wanting to head to the goal and try to kick it in the goal. But it was disappointing. I really had high expectations and had hoped that we would do well, particularly after all of the hoopla this past week and the president calling the FIFA guy. And I never understood part of that. And maybe I'm just out of tune with this. I'd love to know, did you watch the game last night? Have you been following all of the news? I mean, it's big to have all these folks in the U.S. And evidently, a lot of these soccer fans from Europe have fallen in love with our country. Do you think they're going to be trying to sneak back in? I mean, just little things that you never think about. I know there's been a lot of hype about ranch dressing. Evidently, we have very good ranch dressing. I'm not a fan of ranch dressing. I like blue cheese. But, you know, just little stories like that, things that I don't know what they thought. I don't know what they thought the U.S. was like. Maybe they've been reading some of the press that doesn't paint us very well. But anyway, it's been good to have all of this in the U.S., and I just wish that our team could have done better last night. Particularly, I was all ready for a good, you know, for some excitement. It just didn't happen. Belgium, and from what I understand, Belgium is not that great of a team. They're sort of, I guess they were good enough to beat us last night. But anyway, I love to hear from you. Did you watch, and have you been glued to the TV? I was talking with someone just this morning who said that they spent the whole weekend watching because they're big soccer fans. I just haven't gotten into it. You know, a buddy of mine here in the upstate of South Carolina some years ago started a I guess it's considered a minor league team. It's the Greenville Triumph, and they've done real well. They just recently went into their brand new stadium that they just built. But anyway, love to hear from you. Text me, email me, joey@joeyhudson.com. You can call 800-655-MIKE, 800-655-6453. Again, you can text as well. Love to get your comments. So President Trump is arriving at the Turkey-held NATO summit today. And you can kind of just sense this frustration that the president has with some of our European allies. I guess that camaraderie in the sports world that seemed to come over with the FIFA doesn't translate when it comes to some of these other issues that the world is having to handle. The president is clearly frustrated with how the some of our European friends, or people we thought, countries we thought were our friends, aren't helping us in the situation in Iran. This summit takes place today and tomorrow. It's in Ankara, Turkey. Not sure I said that right. Ankara, Turkey. It's expected to focus on defense spending, Ukraine, and NATO's long-term strategy toward a Russia, according to a Fox News report. It'll bring Trump face-to-face with some of his biggest foes, I guess you could say, for now, in NATO. Spain, whose Prime Minister Sanchez has called the U.S. war in Iran illegal, absurd, and cruel. So that's going to be an interesting conversation when those two gentlemen come face-to-face. Also, the Graham Plattner campaign up in Maine. We're going to dive into this a little deeper today as well. He suffered a bombshell explosion yesterday as one of his former, she's being described as his ex-girlfriend, came forward with some very damning accusations against him that has some of his, some of the Senate senators who have already endorsed him withdrawing their endorsement. This could be the final nail in the coffin for Graham Plattner. And polls are showing that Susan Collins is doing pretty well. There's speculation that as these polls started to turn, because, you know, this originally looked like it was going to be a close race, but there's some speculation that as some of these polls started showing that Susan Collins was pulling ahead, that they want to get Plattner out. And so that's why the timing of this ex-girlfriend coming forward right now is kind of suspicious. He has until July the 13th to bow out and have his, and that would remove his name from the ballot. So we'll dive into that as well, because there's a lot going on in that race. And in these Senate races, every one of them count. They're all important. When you have a three-vote majority like we do right now, we got to make sure, lover or not, we got to make sure that Susan Collins stays in there, and that we are able to maintain the other Senate seats. You know, I'm not even sure that there are any good candidates, any other Democrat Senate seats that we could potentially pick up this year. But anyway, we're going to dive into all that. Hope you'll join the conversation on this Tuesday, the Mike Gallagher Show, 800-655-MIKE, 800-655-6453. You can text me. You can call. We'll put you in queue. We'll talk as time permits. I'm Joey Hudson, in for Mike today.
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3: Joey Hudson in for Mike today. Glad to have you. The family of Charlie Kirk yesterday came face to face with his accused assassin for the first time in the Utah courtroom. It was the first day in what is expected to be probably a week-long preliminary hearing. Again, this process is a little bit different from the standpoint that typically you might have a grand jury doing this in private. In this case, because of some of the evidence and because of the situation, the judge will be hearing the evidence to make the decision on to whether or not this proceeds to a full-blown trial. Robinson, he's 23 years old. He was already in the room, we're told, before the Kirk family arrived and came into the courtroom. Later in the hearing, when videos were played of Charlie's shooting, they were played so that the judge and the actually the whole court was able to see them. It is said that the judge looked away. They had some video evidently that has not been shown publicly. That's very graphic. That shows the moment that the shot was fired that killed our friend Charlie Kirk. Utah State Bureau of Investigation agent David Hall was on the stand to introduce several videos, including images of Kirk's death, again, that had not been shown publicly. Two of them were described as showing the moment the sniper's bullet struck Kirk in the neck. Now, you may have seen one of these. You may recall on that fateful day, for a short period of time, there was a video online that showed Charlie being hit in the neck. He falls over, and you could see very graphically what was happening. That was taken down very quickly. But we're told that there are multiple videos very similar to that that are available. Also, TPUSA has submitted some videos. They had cameras everywhere. This was a streaming event. So they had their own cameras in areas and at viewpoints that you probably aren't going to get on some of the campus security cameras. Again, we're told that Judge Tony Graff flinched and leaned away when the shot rang out, knowing that he was about to see Charlie being hit in the neck. Now, Fox News reports that Erica Kirk and the entire Kirk family, they left the room before some of these graphic videos were played. And that's the understanding, is that the judge has said that he will give them a heads up when something graphic like this is going to be played in the courtroom and give them the opportunity to leave and rather to see that. Here's the Fox News report from yesterday inside the courtroom.
6: Assassination case. Kirk's parents and widow Erica are coming face to face this afternoon with the man who is accused of killing him for the very first time. Prosecutors now revealing some key evidence in the most detailed look yet into last September's deadly shooting. Let's go to Matt Finn. He's live right outside the courthouse in Provo, Utah. Matt, what can you tell us?
7: Well, for the past hour or two, the prosecution has been questioning its first witness, a police officer who was on the campus of Utah Valley University last September when Charlie was shot and killed. When the officer started describing the moments that he heard the gunfire that likely killed Charlie Kirk, Erica Kirk and Charlie's parents left the courtroom. Tyler Robinson inside has been closely paying attention to the testimony and exhibits. And earlier, Fox captured Charlie's widow, Erica Kirk, arriving to court flanked by security. Arriving separately are Charlie's parents. This is the first time Erica Kirk has attended one of the court proceedings here. Our reporter in the courtroom says Erica is sitting next to Charlie's mom, and Erica put her head on the shoulder of Charlie's mom at one point. Also, Donald Trump Jr. inside the courtroom. Arriving earlier, Robinson's family, and what we believe is Robinson being transported in an armored vehicle to court, which has become the norm. Now, Robinson's defense tried multiple strategies to get the possibility of the death sentence off the table and also to delay the preliminary hearing. But last week, the Utah Supreme Court denied three appeals by Robinson's legal team, which paved the way for the prelim to begin today. Tyler Robinson is charged with aggravated murder in the assassination of Charlie Kirk. The state keeps warning there's going to be graphic evidence that's presented. Today, Judge Graff said he would like the camera to turn away from these disturbing exhibits so they're not broadcast on live TV. Kirk was murdered September 10th last year. Investigators say Tyler Robinson shot Kirk with a rifle and then in text messages confessed to his roommate lover, Lance Twiggs. Twiggs texted last year, "Why?" Robinson replied, "Why did I do it?" Twiggs said, "Yeah, Robinson explained, I had enough of his hatred. Some hate cannot be negotiated out. If I'm able to grab my rifle unseen, I will have left no evidence. And we have a new statement from Erica Kirk and Charlie's family. It reads in part, every court proceeding serves as a painful reminder of his death and the loss that has irrevocably impacted our lives and the lives of his children. A few hours into day one of this preliminary hearing right now, it's expected to go through the week.
3: And again, some very high-profile people there. As mentioned, Donald Trump Jr. was in attendance along with other supporters and loved ones and friends of Charlie Kirk. There was a lot of speculation last night as people were sort of going back and dissecting what happened yesterday as to why the defense attorney was making some of the objections that he was and some of the things he was calling into question. I mean, on the surface, it appears that there's this ample evidence that this young man committed this crime. And I guess as a defense attorney, you have to do what you need, feel like you need to do. But don't you think he knows that his client is guilty and that that's what this is going to result in is a guilty plea? I guess the question now is it life in prison or does he get the death penalty? That's the two big questions. We're told that this young man had no emotion, even when some of the videos were played of the fatal shot, that he sat there staring into the wall, not reacting at all. Now, you know, some of the other folks who were testifying, like Officer Chris Bagley, talks about how he arrived on the roof and found the screwdriver near the place where he believes that Tyler Robinson was lying and fired that shot. We got a lot more for you today. It's a busy, busy Breaking Tuesday day on the Mike Gallagher Show. I'm Joey Hudson, in for Mike.
1: Your copy of The Story of Everything yet? Well, it's now available through streaming, so you can watch it at home, church, or school. You know, if Charles Darwin were alive today, he'd be on his apology tour, going to every school, elementary through college, jokingly apologizing for his belief and conviction that there was no intelligent design. This movie suggests a thoughtful exploration of evolution and the growing scientific discussion around intelligent design and presents physics, math, and biology in a visually compelling way. It also raises questions about whether the complex we observe in nature is best explained by chance, processes alone, or by intentional design. 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It's a conversation that continues to engage scientists, educators, and curious minds across the world. 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
8: Foundations of Freedom. A look at America's founding principles and the leaders who shaped our nation.
1: When Abraham Lincoln was elected president in 1860, America stood on the edge of collapse. Over the next 4 years, the Civil War claimed more than 700,000 lives and tested whether our republic could endure. As the war drew to a close, Lincoln looked beyond victory. He looked toward healing. In his second inaugural address, he challenged the nation. Let us strive on to bind up the nation's wounds, to achieve and cherish a just and lasting peace. Lincoln understood that preserving the greatest experiment in self-government required more than winning a war. It required the character to restore what had been broken. More than 160 years later, America still faces division. The question is not whether we'll disagree. The question is whether we still have the wisdom and the character to heal together.
9: SRN News, I'm Rich Thomason in Washington. It is wheels down for President Trump. He's in Turkey now, site of this year's annual NATO summit. Alliance leaders will strive to convince him that they are committed to spending more on defense. International shipping that remains subject to attack in the Strait of Hormuz. A tanker caught fire off the coast of Oman after it was hit by some sort of missile, presumably fired by Iran. Calls are growing within his own party for Democrat Graham Platner to step down as the U.S. Senate candidate in Maine. On top of other allegations, now a woman is accusing Platner of sexual assault. Millions in the Mid-Atlantic and the Northeast facing another day of rain as floodwaters and the threat of flooding persist. On Wall Street this morning, the Dow futures 134 points higher, NASDAQ futures down 267. More details, srnnews.com.
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4: This afternoon, expect a mix of bright sunshine and a thunderstorm, making it feel humid with a high of 92. Tonight will be rather cloudy and humid with a low of 80. Tomorrow will bring mostly cloudy skies with a chance of a passing thunderstorm, reaching a high of 92. Tomorrow night, anticipate partly cloudy conditions and continued humidity, with temperatures dropping to a low of 81. That's your AccuWeather forecast. I'm meteorologist Joe Lundberg for AM 860, The Answer.

0: Hey, did you know the odds of our universe having the exact physical constants needed for life is 1 in 10 to the power of 10 to the power of 123rd? That's a number so large there aren't enough particles in the universe to write it down. It's not philosophy, it's physics. I've been telling you about the new documentary called The Story of Everything, and it's now available through streaming online. 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It basically asks and answers, does the evidence point to design? Whether you're a physics junkie, a curious skeptic, or just someone who loves having their mind blown, this is the film to see. 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
7: With SRN News, I'm Rich Thomason in Washington. Britain's military reports a second tanker has been hit in the Strait of Hormuz. Structural damage to the vessel, but no reports of any injuries. Hours earlier, an LNG tanker off Oman caught on fire after being struck by a projectile of some sort. Iranian state TV says the vessel was targeted after it ignored warnings. President Trump arrived in Turkey a few hours ago, joining other NATO leaders at their annual summit.
8: This summit comes as NATO faces perhaps the most serious challenges in its 77-year-long history. One of the most urgent is how to keep the U.S. president on board. Donald Trump has threatened unspecified consequences for those countries that fail to meet their targets for spending on defense, namely 3% by the year 2030.
7: The BBC's Frank Gardner. A preliminary hearing for accused Charlie Kirk assassin Tyler Robinson will continue today. Yesterday, a former campus police officer testified he found an apparent sniper pad on a gravel rooftop near where the young conservative leader was fatally shot. Calls are growing within his own party for Democrat Graham Platter to drop out of the U.S. Senate race in Maine. On top of all of the other allegations now, a woman is accusing Platner of sexual assault. Republican Senator Tom Cotton on the Democrat calls for Platner to bow out of the race.
9: His chief sin at this point is not those views or his misconduct or new allegations. His chief sin in the eyes of the Democrats is that he's losing to Susan Collins. Yep. And they're afraid that it's only going to get worse.
7: Cotton speaking with the Salem Radio Network while denying the accusations. Platner says he is reflecting on the best path forward. On Wall Street, the Dow 148 points higher, the NASDAQ 233 points lower. This is SRN News.
10: Foundations of Freedom, a look at America's founding principles and the leaders who shaped our nation.
0: When Abraham Lincoln was elected president in 1860, America stood on the edge of collapse. Over the next 4 years, the Civil War claimed more than 700,000 lives and tested whether our republic could endure. As the war drew to a close, Lincoln looked beyond victory. He looked toward healing. In his second inaugural address, he challenged the nation, "Let us strive on to bind up the nation's wounds, to achieve and cherish a just and lasting peace." Lincoln understood that preserving the greatest experiment in self-government required more than winning a war. It required the character to restore what had been broken. More than 160 years later, America still faces division. The question is not whether we'll disagree. The question is whether we still have the wisdom and the character to heal together.
7: 4,800 people losing their jobs at Microsoft, and that includes many in its Xbox division.
11: The layoffs represent about 2.1% of Microsoft's global workforce. They include 1,600 Xbox workers, with more expected this year. The move is part of a broader reorganization to reset Xbox amid increased competition. Xbox CEO Asha Sharma, who took over earlier this year, said the business is not healthy. She noted that Xbox is operating at margins significantly lower than its competitors. Bob Agner reporting.
7: The premiers of Alberta and Ontario are proposing a pipeline to carry Western Canadian oil to the country's east. Canada seeks new markets. Alberta's premier says the proposed pipeline would run from Hardisty, Alberta to Sarnia, Ontario, carrying up to 500,000 barrels of oil a day with a potential of up to 800,000 barrels. More details at srnnews.com.
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19: Today will bring mostly cloudy skies and high humidity with a chance of a passing thunderstorm. The temperature will reach 92 degrees. Tonight, expect partly cloudy conditions with the humidity sticking around as temperatures drop to a low of 80. Tomorrow, anticipate partly sunny skies and continued humidity with the possibility of isolated thunderstorms in the afternoon. The high temperature will be 93 degrees. That's your AccuWeather forecast. I'm meteorologist Joe Lundberg for AM 860. The Answer.
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14: 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Congresswoman Sherry Biggs represents the people of the 3rd Congressional District in South Carolina. She was elected to Congress in 2024. She's the first woman to represent the 3rd District in South Carolina. She serves on the Homeland Security Committee, Foreign Affairs, and Science, Space, and Technology Committees, and she is a Lieutenant Colonel in the Air National Guard. I'm happy to welcome Representative Sherry Biggs to the Mike Gallagher Show. Welcome in.
20: Good morning, Joey, and thank you so much for having me today.
14: It is a pleasure. Thank you for your time today. Let's just jump right in. Speaker Mike Johnson this past weekend on Fox News Sunday talked about a number of issues that you will be tackling as you return, specifically birthright citizenship. The speaker says that Congress should not stop with the Supreme Court's recent decision, which they basically struck down the president's executive order on birthright citizenship, the 14th Amendment. Do you believe Congress can realistically address this issue, and is there a path forward with legislation on birthright citizenship?
20: Well, I think Speaker Johnson is exactly right on this topic. We should do everything that we can to put a stop to this. I mean, they are exploiting citizenship, and this is something that should be held sacred. And I think we should explore every avenue to put an end to it. It's about protecting the rule of law. It's about national security. I mean, we have to do a better job. I think the last number that I saw was over 39,000 citizens have resulted because of this birthright citizenship. And that just shows how weak we are. And we've got to close these loopholes. And we've got to put an end to it.
14: Yeah. In the concurring opinion, Justice Brett Kavanaugh seemed to leave you an opening. Is that how you're interpreting it? It's almost like a wink, wink. If you take legislative action and if it ends up in front of the court again, we're going to support you. Is that kind of the message you received?
20: Well, you know, I always try to look for the positive, and that's the way I'm going to take it. So I'm going to take the ball and run with it. I think we should.
14: Yeah. In other news from the Supreme Court just over a week ago, they handed conservatives and young women a major victory in allowing states to protect women in sports. I know this is an issue that you've been out front on. Talk with us about that and your response to that decision.
20: Well, I'm very proud. I think it was the right decision. I think it's common sense. I was with some constituents yesterday, and they were mentioning how he had a daughter and how he's concerned about the direction and path that this world is going. So I think parents want to see that. They want to know that their children are protected, especially their young women, their young girls. And this was common sense. Men have no place in women's sports. And the men that I know and respect would never even consider it. So I think it was the right choice. I'm very, very proud of that decision. I was with the last couple of weeks, we've had some different groups and the women's groups that were talking about keeping men out of sports and continuing to support legislature for that. I think it's important and it's on the top of everyone's mind, and we just have to lean into that and continue to protect our girls and women in sports and everywhere else, in the restrooms.
14: Sure, sure. Our guest today is Representative Sherry Biggs from South Carolina's 3rd Congressional District. In relationship to protecting women, women's sports, is there anything additionally that you see the U.S. Congress needs to do, or is this solely back to the states now and up to the state legislatures to make sure they strengthen their laws?
20: Well, I think that will depend on the state. I know South Carolina is a conservative state, and they uphold our values, and I have confidence in South Carolina that they can make the right decisions. But unfortunately, some of our other more far liberal and left states, they won't be able to make good decisions. So we may have to step in.
14: Yeah. Congresswoman, you recently introduced legislation aimed at improving travel for our military service members and their families. Tell us about the bill, what problem it solves, and why this has become a priority for you.
20: Well, my improving travel for military members, it's about respect. It's about supporting and showing our military members that we are behind them. I think it's more than 1.3 million Americans serve on active duty, and almost 890,000 of those individuals are children that are part of that family that are uprooted from their schools, from what they know, from their friends, and taken to strange places. And I think this is the very least we can do to help show our support, kind of process the TSA screening a little faster and make it easier for the parents that have multiple children and just trying to get through the day and get to where they need to be to protect our country.
14: Yeah. As mentioned earlier, Congresswoman, you are a lieutenant colonel in the Air National Guard. Has your service helped you better serve the constituents in the 3rd Congressional District?
20: Oh, absolutely. I feel like I have a connection with our members, and I understand they come to me and they talk to me because I have deployed. I have been in combat zones. I know about leaving your family and going to strange places. And I feel like they relate to me, and that helps me in my decisions in Congress. And I look forward to doing more for our military members and for our veterans. That's been a lifelong career for me. It's not just a political move, and it's not just a statement based on things that I think I know. I've had the opportunity and the experiences, and I think it gives me an advantage to represent my district well and our military.
14: Yeah. Congresswoman Biggs is with us today. One final thing, back to what Speaker Johnson said in his interview on Fox News Sunday. He also talked about the SAVE Act, and this has been an important piece of legislation for conservatives, particularly President Trump really wants something to happen here. Do you see a path forward? Evidently, maybe there's going to be an attempt to attach it to a reconciliation bill. Do you see a path forward that we might be able to pass the SAVE Act?
20: There has to be a path forward. I was out in my district yesterday. I was in Edgefield, Greenwood, all over, talking with our constituents. This is something that's very important for all Americans. Only American citizens should vote in our American elections. The House has voted multiple times to see this through. It's getting caught up in the Senate. And I don't know how we're going to do it, but we're going to find a way, and we're going to keep on until we do. I'm part of, it's, I think, 24 or 25 members that have signed a letter pledging to see this through. And we are going to, it's going to happen one way or another.
14: Congresswoman, I like that attitude. That's the can-do attitude that we need in Congress for sure, because you're right. We've got to get this done. We got to find a way to because the American people are expecting you guys to get this done as well. Now, one final thing before I let you go, and again, I appreciate your time, Congresswoman Sherry Biggs from the 3rd Congressional District of South Carolina. You've got a big event coming up in August. It's your Salute to Liberty. It's the biggest conservative event in South Carolina. Take a minute to tell our audience about that.
20: I'm so excited about that. The Salute to Liberty, it recognizes our heroes, and it's just a time for our entire district, all 11 counties, and anyone in South Carolina to attend and help us celebrate true patriotism. And I'm looking forward to that event. It is on August the 17th. We will be in Anderson, South Carolina, and we had probably over 1,200 or 1,300 people last year, and really excited about the lineup this year, and hope to see everyone there at the event.
14: And of course, last year you had Governor Sarah Huckabee Sanders as your guest speaker, and you're telling me you're going to have some good ones this year. Are you sure you don't want to go ahead and tell the Mike Gallagher Show listeners who that's going to be?
20: Well, I'm going to keep you in suspense a little longer, but my team is, they're getting all the details, and I promise it's going to be worth your time, and it's a family-friendly event, and we look forward to seeing you there.
14: Yeah, you can get your tickets at salutetoliberty.org, salutetoliberty.org. Congresswoman Sherry Biggs, it's always a pleasure. Thank you for your time today.
20: Thank you so much, Joey.
14: Always a pleasure. Sherry Biggs from the 3rd Congressional District of South Carolina. I'm Joey Hudson, in for Mike today.
2: There must be a catch. Will you walk away from a fool and his money? Sonny!
0: Have you ordered your copy of The Story of Everything yet? 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You know, if Charles Darwin were alive today, he'd be on his apology tour, going to every school, elementary through college, jokingly apologizing for his belief and conviction that there was no intelligent design. 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
1: Joey Hudson in for Mike. We have a lot to cover today. 800-655-MIKE, 800-655-6453 is how you join the conversation. You can text me. You can also give us a quick call. We'll put you in queue and talk as time permits. Email me directly, joey@joeyhudson.com. Are you familiar with the term flock cameras? Have you noticed these so-called flock cameras? And Flock is a name brand of a company who is partnering with law enforcement all around the country. And they're putting these cameras up, primarily, they say, at intersections to see if you're running a red light. Or maybe, I guess, if you're speeding. It will capture your license plate number, and then and it captures your speed, and then it sends it, and you may get a speeding ticket in the mail. It's a no-brainer to law enforcement, according to them, because this company, Flock, comes in, they set them up at no expense, and it's kind of like a revenue share, I suppose. They get part of the they get part of any fines that are collected. And it's changed for being able to put these up in cities. Now, it's created a lot of discussion around the country in cities who have started using services like this. There's a story out of Pageland, South Carolina. My home state, of course, is South Carolina. This is in the lower part of the state. I live in the upstate. Pageland is in the low country. But over the weekend, some polls with the Flock cameras were cut down, and the Pageland Police Department posted images of these cameras asking for help, asking for the public's help. Now, one would assume that this might be a little tricky, because if the camera is constantly taking photos, they may have a photo of the people who showed up with some kind of saw. It's a metal pole with some kind of saw grinder to be able to cut the pole down to begin with. We'll see. But according to the Pageland Police Department, and again, they shared a photo of this Flock camera pole lying on the ground. Over the 4th of July weekend, they had multiple cameras taken down. Police did not immediately say where exactly the cameras were reportedly cut down. It just appeared that they were lying on the ground somewhere. Flock cameras are getting more advanced. Initially, you might see them on the pole beside a traffic light. And as you pass through the intersection, they're snapping a photo of your license plate. But we're told now that they're being enabled with AI-type technology in other public spaces that are even more... according to law enforcement, they're even more helpful. They're gathering more information. Now, privacy folks, and you and I should be concerned about this. Conservatives have pretty much objected to the idea that you're going to be followed and monitored in these public spaces. And it's created a big issue in some of these towns. Now, in North Carolina, the North Carolina Bureau of Investigation, they're very high on these cameras. And WBTV News in Charlotte recently did a short story on what these Flock cameras are doing and how North Carolina Bureau of Investigation is planning to use them. Listen in.
2: Well, there is a debate around these things. Some police say that Flock cameras, like this one here in West Charlotte, are essential for catching criminals. But drivers also understand they could lead to other problems. Drivers pass by a Flock camera positioned in West Charlotte. Likely unaware, the cameras scanned their license plate.
3: I mean, if it's to improve safety in the cities, I don't have an issue with it.
2: In a report filed last month, the North Carolina SBI is pushing lawmakers to support the installation of more license plate readers. One priority, the report says, is to have them on every major highway, capturing vehicles going in and out of the state.
1: All right, so you kind of get the idea there of what they're doing, and when we return, we're going to dive into this. Do you believe Flock cameras have a place in law enforcement? I'm Joey Hudson, in for Mike today.
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7: With SRN News, I'm Rich Thomason in Washington. President Trump arrived in Turkey a few hours ago, joining other NATO leaders at their annual summit in Ankara and getting the allies to increase their defense spending, one of Mr. Trump's top priorities. Says he'll also be talking about Russia's war in Ukraine and hopes of ending it soon. If it's not the Iranians, it's their proxies causing trouble in the Strait of Hormuz. A tanker traveling off the coast of Oman caught on fire after being struck by some sort of missile. Iranian state TV says the liquefied natural gas tanker was attacked after ignoring warnings. A preliminary hearing for accused Charlie Kirk assassin Tyler Robinson is to continue today. And calls are growing within his own party for Democrat Graham Platner to drop out of the U.S. Senate race in Maine. The opening bell sounding on Wall Street, stocks opening mixed. More details, srnnews.com.
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0: When Abraham Lincoln was elected president in 1860, America stood on the edge of collapse. Over the next 4 years, the Civil War claimed more than 700,000 lives and tested whether our republic could endure. As the war drew to a close, Lincoln looked beyond victory. He looked toward healing. In his second inaugural address, he challenged the nation. Let us strive on to bind up the nation's wounds, to achieve and cherish a just and lasting peace. Lincoln understood that preserving the greatest experiment in self-government required more than winning a war. It required the character to restore what had been broken. More than 160 years later, America still faces division. The question is not whether we'll disagree. The question

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2: This afternoon, expect mostly cloudy skies with high humidity and a chance of a passing thunderstorm. Temperatures will reach 91 degrees. Tonight will bring partly cloudy conditions with high humidity and a low temperature of 80 degrees. Tomorrow, anticipate partly sunny skies with lingering humidity and a chance of isolated afternoon thunderstorms. Temperatures will climb to a high of 94 degrees. That's your AccuWeather forecast. I'm meteorologist Joe Lundberg for AM 860, The Answer.

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6: With SRN News, I'm Rich Thomason in Washington. With the NATO summit underway in Turkey, it appears that President Trump's demand that the allies step up their defense spending is producing results.
7: At a news conference, NATO Secretary General Mark Rutte says allies need to present credible plans to reach higher defense spending targets.
8: Here in Ankara, I expect nations to present clear, concrete, and credible plans to reach that 5% goal. And the evidence we see so far is impressive.
7: Rutte adds nations which may be falling behind in defense spending commitments will be encouraged to stick to the plan. This week, several NATO leaders are announcing new deals with defense companies, plenty of them in the U.S. I'm Charles de Levesma.
6: And now there are two. Britain's military reports a second tanker has been attacked in the Strait of Hormuz. Structural damage to the vessel, but no one injured. Hours earlier, an LNG tanker off Oman caught fire after being struck by a projectile of some sort. Iranian state TV says that ship was targeted after it ignored warnings. A long road to recovery for earthquake-shattered Venezuela. 17,000 people homeless. SRN News and our parent company, Salem Media, partnering with Christian nonprofit Food for the Poor to rush emergency aid to victims of the quakes. Listeners who'd like to help can find an online banner at the top of our website, srnnews.com. The Americans' dream of a World Cup title has evaporated with a 4-1 loss to Belgium. The loss coming on the heels of President Trump's successful intervention on behalf of a suspended American player. The suspension was lifted by FIFA. And on Wall Street, stocks have slipped into the red. The Dow is down 97 points. The NASDAQ Composite Index off 387 points. This is SRN News. Britain's outgoing prime minister makes a rather odd statement.
2: Keir Starmer, who will leave office later this month, gave a speech last week touting his accomplishments. Amongst them, Starmer, who represents the Labour Party, said he was proud to have worked with, quote, the gayest parliament ever. Addressing an LGBT gathering, the PM added, quote, I don't think there's any parliament that is gayer than this parliament, and that is fantastic. Out of 650 members of the House of Commons, 76 identify as LGBT. Michael Harrington reporting.
6: A surge of grant cancellations has hit researchers focused on promoting the LGBT agenda as the Trump administration targets ideologically driven science and government waste. So far, the government has terminated almost 70 LGBT grants to 46 institutions, totaling nearly $40 million. Administration officials say they want to root out unscientific studies and those that do not benefit the general public. This is SRN News. No presidential pardon for this guy, not involved in the 2021 riot at the U.S. Capitol.
9: Brian Cole Jr. is charged with planting pipe bombs near the national headquarters of the Democratic and Republican parties on the eve of the January 6, 2021 riot. Federal Judge Amir Ali noted the president's blanket pardons for rioters explicitly applied only to people who were convicted of crimes related to the attack. Cole was arrested nearly a year after the mass pardons were issued, so the judge concluded they don't apply to him. Prosecutors have said Cole confessed after his arrest, telling FBI agents he felt bewildered by conspiracy theories related to the 2020 presidential election, and something just snapped. Ed Donahue, Washington.
6: A preliminary hearing for accused Charlie Kirk assassin Tyler Robinson continues today. Yesterday, a former campus police officer testified. More details at srnnews.com.
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15: Today will bring mostly cloudy skies and high humidity with the possibility of a stray thunderstorm. The temperature will reach 92 degrees. Tonight, expect partly cloudy conditions with continued humidity and a low of 80 degrees. Tomorrow, anticipate partly sunny weather with high humidity, along with a chance of a thunderstorm in a few areas during the afternoon. Temperatures will climb to 93 degrees. Tomorrow night, there may be scattered thunderstorms in the evening. Otherwise, it will be mainly clear and humid with a low of 81 degrees. That's your AccuWeather forecast. I'm meteorologist Joe Lundberg for AM 860. The Answer. The
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17: From the wild world of D.C. politics to America's culture clash, brace yourself for the reality check you've been waiting for. 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
18: And President Donald Trump is arriving at the Turkey-held NATO summit with what is being described as a fresh frustration toward several of our European allies and their responses to the U.S.-led operations against Iran. The president is expected to meet face-to-face with some of his biggest detractors, I guess you could say, in NATO, including Spain, whose Prime Minister Sanchez has called the U.S. war in Iran illegal, absurd, and cruel. We'll have more of this and what unfolds today a little bit later. Charlie Kirk's family faced Tyler Robinson, the 23-year-old accused assassin, for the first time in court yesterday as the preliminary trial got underway. Robinson, we're told, was already in the courtroom when the Kirk family entered. He was wearing a gray suit, pink shirt, and black tie with his wrists and ankles cuffed, according to descriptions from those in the courtroom. Later in the hearing, they played video, some video that has never been seen publicly, and we're told that the Kirk family was given a heads up and they were allowed to leave the room while this video was being played. Again, this is video that was very graphic, that showed the moment of impact of the bullet, and this is one or several videos that we're told show very clearly what happened that day. TPUSA is said to have delivered some video from their cameras that's never been seen before as well. Reporting from the courtroom, KSL News Utah talked about the autopsy results that were confirmed and the video evidence that has been submitted. Here's this report from KSL News.
19: Through all my training, the difference is, you know, a handgun is more of a short bang pop sound. With a rifle, you have a more of a longer violent bang or crackle sound. It's more of a violent kind of sound. It's longer. So.
20: We're learning new information about the day political activist Charlie Kirk was shot and killed at Utah Valley University. Day one of a preliminary hearing for Tyler Robinson. He's the man accused of shooting and killing Charlie Kirk last September.
21: News specialist Daniel Woodruff was in the courtroom all day today, and as the hearing played out, he joins us live now in Provo. Daniel?
22: Dini and Mike, this was a noteworthy high-security court hearing today, attended by people like Donald Trump Jr. and his wife, along with members of Charlie Kirk's family. In fact, we were there just within the last hour as Erica Kirk, Charlie Kirk's widow, walked out of the courthouse in Provo and left in a black SUV after the day-long hearing wrapped up. On the stand this afternoon, the court heard from a state investigator who responded to Utah Valley University the day that Kirk was shot and killed. That investigator said that he reviewed surveillance video showing the defendant, Tyler Robinson, and his movements on that day.
23: We were able to establish that Mr. Robinson had been on campus approximately four times throughout the day, twice before the shooting, the time of the shooting, and then after the shooting, later in the evening, into the early hours of the 11th.
22: However, the judge did not allow surveillance video from UVU to be admitted into evidence today over concerns that prosecutors had altered it by adding zooms and other things. Prosecutors say they'll try to reintroduce that video unaltered sometime tomorrow. But other videos were shown to the court today, including several of the moment that Charlie Kirk was shot at UVU. However, only the judge and defense and prosecution saw those videos, not the public and the media, which heard the audio only. Now, throughout the hearing today, multiple times, defense attorneys for Tyler Robinson objected to what prosecutors were trying to introduce into this hearing as evidence or exhibits. This hearing will continue tomorrow, beginning at 9 o'clock in the morning. We'll send it back to you.
18: Now, again, there's a lot of speculation among defense attorneys on exactly what the defense is going to be. There appears to be unsurmountable evidence against this young man and what he did. Some of the examples of things that were talked about yesterday. One of the security guards who worked there at Utah, he was the first one on top of the building at the area that they knew the shot had been fired from. He found what he described as a pit, a sniper's pit, that's what he called it, where Tyler Robinson appeared to have been lying and had just sort of made an area in the gravel on this roof. He also found a screwdriver that has Tyler Robinson's DNA on it. Not sure what the screwdriver was used for, but it just confirms that Tyler Robinson was, in fact, on that roof. And as you heard, Tyler Robinson was seen multiple times on the campus, obviously there, it appears, to kind of stake out what he was going to be doing later that day. So it's going to be probably take up the rest of the week for this preliminary hearing. Keep in mind this, the purpose of this hearing is for the judge to just simply be able to declare whether or not a trial will proceed afterwards. It doesn't appear that there's any question that there will be a trial, but this is kind of like the grand jury process. This judge will hear the evidence and then determine whether or not Tyler Robinson will in fact go to trial on the murder of Charlie Kirk last October. September, I'm sorry. So it's going to be interesting to watch. It's sad to watch, knowing what this family, what the Kirk family is going through, having to sit in the room with the man that they believe took someone very important to their family and to the country away. 800-655-6453 is how you join the conversation. 800-655-MIKE. You can text me. You can email me direct, joey@joeyhudson.com. Your calls, we will put you in queue and we'll talk as time permits. I'm Joey Hudson, in for Mike today.
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3: 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On the school board, I saved the taxpayers $1.2 million in energy costs. I fought for early childhood education and stood strong for military families and Native American traditions. 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A voice, a listener, a leader who delivers results.
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18: Joey Hudson in for Mike today. If you're watching us on the Salem News Channel, we have a beautiful view over Duck Creek Village, Utah. 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You can text me. You can call. We'll put you in queue as time permits and talk take as many of you as we can. You can email me directly, joey@joeyhudson.com. And thank you for those who have jumped in already and helped us with our brand new Food for the Poor campaign that we just kicked off today. We're trying to help the thousands of people who are homeless because of the horrible earthquake in Venezuela. There's thousands and thousands of buildings that were just completely collapsed, and we thankful. Looking online here, Sonia just gave $100. Karen gave $175. Sheila gave $50. Michelle, $50. Douglas, $100. So thank you for whatever is comfortable, whatever you can afford to give. We've got people from Food for the Poor. The rescue efforts are down there right now, helping to find shelter for people, helping to provide food. And as President Trump said in his speech the other night, America is a very generous people. We're very generous, and we can jump in and help Food for the Poor help these poor people in Venezuela. Breaking news out of New York as Mayor Mamdani, Zohran Mamdani, is calling for Maine Senate candidate Graham Plattner to drop out of the race. Now, if you haven't kept up with this story today, Graham Plattner, his campaign just imploded with the accusations from an ex-girlfriend that he raped her in 2021, that he came into her home after she had already asked him not to come there and forced himself on her. And this is really just thrown, as we say, a wrench into the campaign there. Plattner has not dropped out of the race yet. No indication on what he'll do. He just simply said that he would take the next few days to evaluate his situation. I think this may be the fatal blow, though. He has until July the 13th to drop out, and his name will be removed, and it will allow the Democrats to put a replacement candidate in this. This is a vital race. Obviously, we want to maintain it with incumbent Susan Collins, but the Democrats see Collins as vulnerable. And they thought Graham Plattner was their man, but turning out that may not be. Now, there is some names being circulated. There's a report that Democrats are looking at Nirva Shah, the former Biden administration CDC director, as a possible replacement. So we'll be watching this story, of course, because this is important. Look, Susan Collins, she's not my favorite, but I'd rather have Susan Collins sitting in that Senate seat with an R by her name and be able to have her most of the time than to have somebody like Graham Plattner or somebody like this Nirva Shah or whoever the Democrat Socialist Party might particularly find. So we'll be watching this. All right, so I got to talk. I know sometimes you guys say, look, I don't want to hear anything about The View. But this story, this latest statement from Sonny Hostin, we can't ignore it. just when you think The View it has been as outrageous as they possibly can, they change their goal. They set the bar a little bit higher. So here's what happened. Sonny Hostin, she repeated her assertions. She first said this back in 2021 when she said that she feels uncomfortable and unsafe when she goes into neighborhoods that are flying the American flag. Now, I want you to think about this for a minute. Let this sink in. She feels unsafe when she's in a neighborhood that flies the American flag. She was discussing America's 250th anniversary celebration. She recalled the previous time, again, back in 2021, when she said this on the show, I don't get it. I don't know what about the American flag would make you feel uncomfortable and especially would make you feel unsafe. Here is Sonny Hostin on The View yesterday.
9: And I said this on this show many, many years ago, because this is my 10th year on the show, and I said there are times when I walk into a community and I see American flags all over the community, and I suddenly feel unsafe because there is a section of this country that has co-opted the American flag, and they equate being an American or an American flag with white supremacy, and that should never be ever the symbol of white supremacy, but they have weaponized.
18: Now, this whole discussion came up after the panel was discussing a viral image that you probably have seen on social media of white nationalists riding the Washington, D.C. Metro, and right in the middle sits a lone young black woman on the train with all these white nationalists surrounding her. The group had held a march in D.C. over the 4th of July weekend. Hostin said, that for me was a defining image of modern America for black Americans. She, of course, was condemning the American flag style insignias that these white nationalists have on their caps. Co-host Alyssa Farrah Griffin took the opportunity to blast fringe activists on both sides of the political aisle. But guest host Michelle Buttu, who had celebrated 4th of July by eating a cake that said America do better, argued this was an indictment of the nation as a whole. Now, these women are making millions of dollars on this TV show, and they're bashing the country that gives them that opportunity. Nowhere else in the world could a group of women, as diverse as they are, would be given the opportunity to sit down and do a TV show like they do, talk about anything they want to, anybody they want to, anything they want to, even just really blast the country they live in. Nowhere else on earth would that be allowed to happen. And they do it here, and they can't, all they see is the bad in our country. They need to look in the mirror. I hope they go back and they watch some of their shows. The negativity that comes out of their mouths. I wonder, is there anything that these ladies like about our country? Is there anything that they believe is that Donald Trump is doing right? How do you make millions of dollars talking every day and being waited on hand and foot, getting all the privileges that come with celebrity at the level that these ladies have achieved, and you bash your country? Wow. Makes no sense to me whatsoever. 800-655-MIKE, 800-655-6453. I'm Joey Hudson in for Mike today on this Tuesday edition of the Mike Gallagher Show. Hope you will stay with us, and your phone calls are welcome as we continue this Tuesday.

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3: That's our news. I'm Rich Thomason in Washington. Iranian state television says a tanker hit by a projectile off Oman ignored warnings about the route it was taking through the Strait of Hormuz, a strike igniting a fire on board the natural gas tanker. And after that, a few hours later, a second vessel was hit in the strait. That, according to the British military, structural damage to that ship, but no reports of any injuries. President Trump is in Turkey now, attending the annual NATO summit in the Turkish capital. It is a long road to recovery for earthquake-shattered Venezuela, where some 17,000 people have been left homeless, the death toll at least 3,500 from last month's twin earthquakes. Watching Wall Street this morning, all of the major averages now in the red, the Dow down 46 points, the NASDAQ is off 365 points. More details at srnnews.com.
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6: Foundations of Freedom. 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
1: When Abraham Lincoln was elected president in 1860, America stood on the edge of collapse. Over the next 4 years, the Civil War claimed more than 700,000 lives and tested whether our republic could endure. As the war drew to a close, Lincoln looked beyond victory. He looked toward healing. In his second inaugural address, he challenged the nation. Let us strive on to bind up the nation's wounds, to achieve and cherish a just and lasting peace. Lincoln understood that preserving the greatest experiment in self-government required more than winning a war. It required the character to restore what had been broken. More than 160 years later, America still faces division. The question is not whether we'll disagree. The question is whether we still have the wisdom and the character to heal together.
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0: Join Mike Gallagher and Hugh Hewitt live at Freedom Forum 250, Tuesday, July 21st in Sarasota. 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
1: With SRN News, I'm Rich Thomason in Washington. With the NATO summit underway in Turkey, it appears that President Trump's demand that the allies step up their defense spending is producing results.
2: At a news conference, NATO Secretary General Mark Rutte says allies need to present credible plans to reach higher defense spending targets.
3: Here in Ankara, I expect nations to present clear, concrete, and credible plans to reach that 5% goal. And the evidence we see so far is impressive.
2: Rutte adds nations which may be falling behind in defense spending commitments will be encouraged to stick to the plan. This week, several NATO leaders are announcing new deals with defense companies, plenty of them in the U.S. I'm Charles de Levesma.
1: And now there are two. Britain's military reports a second tanker has been attacked in the Strait of Hormuz. Structural damage to the vessel, but no one injured. Hours earlier, an LNG tanker off Oman caught fire after being struck by a projectile of some sort. Iranian state TV says that ship was targeted after it ignored warnings. A long road to recovery for earthquake-shattered Venezuela. 17,000 people homeless. SRN News and our parent company, Salem Media, partnering with Christian nonprofit Food for the Poor to rush emergency aid to victims of the quakes. Listeners who'd like to help can find an online banner at the top of our website, srnnews.com. The Americans' dream of a World Cup title has evaporated with a 4-1 loss to Belgium. The loss coming on the heels of President Trump's successful intervention on behalf of a suspended American player. The suspension was lifted by FIFA. And on Wall Street, stocks have slipped into the red. The Dow is down 97 points. The NASDAQ Composite Index off 387 points. This is SRN News.
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13: This afternoon, expect mostly cloudy skies and humid conditions with a chance of a stray thunderstorm reaching a high of 91. Tonight will be partly cloudy and humid with a low of 80. Tomorrow, anticipate partly sunny skies and continued humidity with a few thunderstorms possible in the afternoon as temperatures climb to a high of 94. Tomorrow night, there could be some scattered thunderstorms in the evening. Otherwise, it will be mainly clear and humid with a low of 81. That's your AccuWeather forecast. I'm meteorologist Joe Lundberg for AM 860, The Answer.
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15: The Alex Marlow Show. I'm glad you're here. We got a lot to do today. We'll be doing a lot of Graham Plattner content, as will everyone in talk radio today, as they should. It's important. We've also got Nigel Farage from Parliament. But he's doing it because he wants to try to trigger a special election and maybe become the prime minister. So we'll see how that goes as well. But I guess I'll mention quickly the World Cup. The United States lost yesterday. We lost to Belgium and we lost big. It did not look good. The team looked completely spooked. I'm not a soccer guy. I'm not a football guy. And I'm barely a sports ball guy, but I'm the least, I would say, fluent in soccer of the major sports. And in fact, until this World Cup, I would generally find the World Cup irritating. I remember one time during a World Cup, I was my buddy's dorm room in Santa Barbara, and I was sleeping on the couch, and all of these Irish exchange students were coming down at 6 a.m. At least they were Irish. That's my people. And they're just watching soccer, and I was sleeping on the couch. I was thinking, wait a minute, what's going on here? This is a dorm room. You guys aren't supposed to start moving around till like 1 p.m. in the afternoon. Nope, World Cup was on. That's my most vivid World Cup memory. And this year, though, it's been very positive. I have a whole podcast up that I just released this morning. It's a full takedown of Zohra Mamdani's horrific July 4th speech, which truly was horrific. And we need to stop, I think, and reflect on it. So wherever you get your pods, Apple, Spotify, YouTube, Rumble, you can hear my entire breakdown of his speech and why it was so horrible and scary. But I kind of capped it off as a little bit of a palate cleanser with some clips of people who are visiting America from overseas, from countries like Germany, places that are not necessarily have a press that is fond of our country. And the people would come here and they were just loving it. They were loving the people. They were loving our kindness. They were loving our culture. They're loving our food. They're loving the ease of to get creature comforts that we have in America. And they said people were fun. It was just a fun trip. And I am going to lament that when that ends. So that it was a nice silver lining. But I do always find it mildly irritating when the whole world has to care about soccer for a few weeks because just not my thing. But this time it was fun. It was sad to see us lose. And hopefully none of you put money down based off of my positivity on the USA, because I was pretty convinced we'd all the momentum on our side. Trump stepping in with FIFA, the most corrupt international organization and arguably more powerful than the UN. There's a hot take for you. I think FIFA is arguably more powerful than the UN. UN doesn't do anything. FIFA at least puts on a big soccer match. So then Trump got in there and he does what only Trump could do and say, hey, you're changing the rules for me. We're thinking outside the box here. And FIFA going, yeah, it sounds like a great idea. Let's do that. And the U.S. lost anyway. So sad stuff and a best of luck to the Belgians the rest of the way. Even though I said this yesterday and I'll say it again because it's important. Wouldn't it have been so much more cooler? Wouldn't it have been cooler if Belgium had just saw what FIFA was doing and saying, you know what? Bring it on. We're turning the other cheek here in the spirit of our Lord and Savior, Jesus Christ. And we're going to beat America with them being full complement. Which they did. Instead, they whined, and then they beat us badly anyway. But our team looked a lot like the American soccer teams of the past. I think the previous few games, we looked like a completely different team. Yesterday, we did not look good, so I'll tell you that. It did not hold my attention. I was cooking pork chops last night, so I was more focused on that. So, and they were delicious. I did the bone-in, just the way to go. You get the little rib there at the end. Nice. But Master Marlowe Jr., he washed, and I think he was a little confused. because normally when we're watching sports ball in the Marlowe household, we're watching Dodgers. And if we're watching Dodgers, we're probably doing well. So he was very confused to watch our team. No, we're rooting for this team that's getting their clock cleaned by a tiny country. How big is Belgium? Like the size of the northeast of the United States, maybe? Very small country, very small. All right, moving on. And I hope those of you who are foreigners visiting from overseas, I hope you enjoy the rest of your time in the United States. And we'll be watching from the sidelines. And still, major shout out to President Trump for getting something cool done for the United States, acknowledging that FIFA is a corrupt organization and they are willing to change rules if it benefits what they deem is the greater good. And the greater good in this case was to do a solid for the USA. So I'm very happy to see that, even though it did not work out. 12 million people in Belgium. So that's like LA plus New York. That's it. That's the whole country. And they beat us 4-1. Sad. All right. We got a lot of work to do. But, you know, there's so many distractions in America. There's so many other things to do other than kick a ball around a field. All right. Let's get into the most serious item of the day. Graham Plattner, the latest major accusation against the Democrat U.S. Senator is a doozy. I will tell you, as a spoiler, so you can't really do spoiler alerts on live radio. So it's coming. This is not as bad as him having a Nazi tattoo. Believe it or not, him cozying up to the SS guards who would slaughter Jews while they walked around concentration camps. Not quite that bad, but does not sound good. Does not sound good at all. And in the age of believe all women, definitely looks like this is the worst accusation from a woman that we've seen of several. Let me give you the latest. So this is from someone who is named, which is very big here. Someone putting their name on it and actually saying that she shares his politics, which is one of the reasons why she was so slow to come out. A person named Jenny Racicott, 41-year-old Maine woman, so about Plattner's age. They had a on and off again dating experience, we'll say that, from 2019 to 2021. And in 2021, not that long ago, pretty recent, he entered her home, which is apparently a rural home, so off the beaten path, and he was uninvited and he was heavily intoxicated. And my first thought there is that's not the Graham Plattner I know. Guy used to be a bartender and has anger management issues. He's not the type of guy that would wander into a home uninvited and intoxicated. Anyway, so he approached her, pursued her. You get the biblical sense of the word. And she repeatedly objected, did not consent to him. He forced himself upon her, including grabbing her pelvis. I think Donald Trump had another P word for that. And he forcefully, I guess the implication is he raped her, did not use protection. And she ended contact afterwards, told him the encounter was non-consensual. And she described it by definition. Yeah, she did use the R word in the interview. And Plattner has strongly denied the claim. But he also said he's taking it seriously. He said it's troubling, serious, and false. And that any accusation of non-consensual behavior is categorically untrue. But here is the key to Plattner's denial. I shouldn't laugh about this, but I mean, the Democrats are doing this to themselves. Okay, here's the best part of his denial. His campaign said he's taking time to reflect on the best path forward. So if someone falsely accused me of something, I would stop at saying that's false, that never happened. I wouldn't say that's troubling, and though it is false, I am going to reflect on the best path forward. So immediately, all sorts of Democrats have called for him to resign. I'll be going through some of them throughout the course of the show. Chuck Schumer among them, many others, top podcasters, top influencers, and a lot of people who had supported him in the past. Remember that this built on all sorts of nutty accusations about Plattner. First of all, the Nazi tattoo, not an accusation, a true fact that he had that SS guard tattoo. Second of all, there are other women. Recall in June, New York Times put out an article with several ex-girlfriends who said that he was charming, but also demeaning, intimidating, physically threatening, a heavy drinker, and unfaithful. So he's also had all the scrutiny for these derogatory and sexual writings on Reddit and other places like that where he'd put down women. And he had also been mild racism, all sorts of different things in those Reddit posts that have since been deleted. So all of this really tracks with that. So the question is, how long can he stay in? He's got 6 days, I think, until the deadline to be on the ballot or not. So I think that's the key here. Can the Democrats swap him out in 6 days and convince him to do that? And it's going to be easier said than done, because as of now, 24 hours in, he's not out. So this could change at a moment's notice, but I hope, for the sake of content, he stays in. We're going to dunk on some of the guys who supported him when we come back. This is the Alex Marlow Show. Stick it right here.
16: 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Larry Elder here. Well, it's now available through streaming, so you can watch it in your home or church or school. You know, if Charles Darwin were alive today, he'd be on his apology tour, going to every school, elementary through college, jokingly apologizing for his conviction that there was no intelligent design. The film suggests a thoughtful exploration of evolution and the growing scientific discussion around intelligent design, and presents physics, math, and biology in a visually compelling way. 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
0: 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And we'll see you there.
15: There's something very haunting about some of the things that Graham Platner said in the past. Remember when I played that clip a while back where he was saying, hey, we're going to have a new kind of freedom? And then when you see that he's also the type of guy that allegedly stalked a woman in a rural home and raped her despite her resisting him, maybe if that's part of his new kind of freedom, maybe we should trust someone else to maybe have that Senate seat in Maine. You know, I'll tell you, there's a phrase I often use, and I'm seeing it picked up more and more. I think people in my periphery, within arm's reach of me in my space, starting to see, I'm seeing this phrase come up more. It's always the people you most expect. You have to do this test. If these allegations come out about a person, is your initial reaction, that doesn't sound like Graham? Or is your initial reaction, that sounds exactly like Graham? And if it does sound exactly like Graham, you should really think about it before you start endorsing him. I was thinking about this. Here's a good example of where this might come up. So those of you who follow golf, you know Phil Mickelson, one of the greatest golfers of all time, won the PGA Championship at 50 years old. He's been the subject of a lot of controversy lately. And by the way, apparently a right-wing guy, so a conservative, and really interesting person. And all these allegations about him have come out lately that he would pay a person in the cart barn at his golf course to drive around with his phone, so if his wife tracked his phone, that she wouldn't know where he is, and then him sending nudes to another PGA Tour player's wife. There's all these allegations coming out, and I don't know if any of these are true, but I'll tell you, no one has read these allegations and said, that's not the Phil Mickelson I know. They're all saying that's the exact type of guy that is known for blowing a bunch of money on gambling and just being a very quirky, very aggressive individual. And so it tracks. It all tracks. And that's a problem. And so when Graham Platner is getting accused of this stuff and he's got a Nazi tattoo, it does make you think people are going to jump ship and that's exactly what's happening. But we're going to remember who stood with him until this moment, stood with him through all the Nazi tattoo stuff, the initial allegations from other women, all the crazy Reddit posts that he had, and my personal favorite, that he is a fetish for porta potties. Completely nuts. I can't believe you guys stood with him during that. That he said that he was erotically charged up by the blue water and porta potties, and you guys stood by him. Let's play some of the people who have stood by him. Let's start with Ruben Gallego, who is another prominent Democrat. Figure cut 7, please, from March.
2: This guy is an authentic man. You know, he's not anti-Semitic. You know, and more importantly, you know, not more importantly, but just as important, is that he's going to win this election. And we need to win elections. We cannot go another 4, 5, 6 years, you know, trying to get the Senate back. Like, we need to consistently win, because whoever's going to be president in 2028, we need to hand them the House and the Senate.
15: There you go. Democrat senator from Arizona. So you guys are very well served out in Arizona. He's authentic. It's a very authentic. Yeah. He was being his authentic self when he tracked down that woman allegedly in her rural home and forced himself on her. So that was authentic, Graham. All right, here is, let's play Elizabeth Warren, cut 13.
1: That's my kind of man.
15: Her kind of man is a type of guy that forces himself on women and gets Nazi tattoos. So just note that whenever you're hearing from Elizabeth Warren, that that is her perspective. The authentic part just really strikes me because they lie about who they are because they know where his weaknesses are, is that he's inauthentic. He's a fraud. He's a pathological liar. Anyone who watched him speak for 2 minutes knows he's one of these people who is a sociopathic level liar and is able to just completely disassociate from the real world and how he's actually describing things. And Warren's doing the same thing. She knows that's not her type of man. I think that she's been with her husband for like 50 years, right? She's not into guys with Nazi tattoos who are rapists, but she's willing to lie because she cares about what? She cares about winning Democrat Party victory. This is a fun one. This is Sarah Longwell, who is a never Trumper, founded the Bulwark, play cut 17.
3: Graham Plattner, the progressive oyster farmer and ex-Marine who has like a mile-long trail of very inconvenient internet comments. We listen to Democrats all year say they want candidates who are fighters, who are not from the old guard. And if you think that means that Graham Plattner had an advantage in our focus groups, you would be right.
5: You know, he was in the military. There's a certain culture. It's very macho and it's very, you know, tough guy. There's a certain culture. Let's just say that.
23: I really feel that he's aggressive and that, you know, he might make more change. I don't care about the mudslinging, the tattoos and the Reddit comments, things that were foolish in our youth. And we've all sometimes changed our perspective as we age. I think right now I'm kind of rooting for him.
15: This is where she goes through. She does focus groups. She goes through the focus groups. And so this is the whole thing, is that he's a fighter. So we're going to stick with him. He's a fighter. And you know what this does? It besmirches the whole military to act like he's to act this way because he was a veteran. Veterans should be completely outraged. Anyone should buy this guy. We'll be right back.
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27: With SRN News, I'm Bob Agnew in Washington. More tensions today in the Strait of Hormuz. Britain says 3 vessels were targeted by airstrikes from Iran as they passed through the critical waterway. That's having an impact on Wall Street because oil prices being driven up by anxious investors. And right now they're up close to $2 a barrel. That's driving down stock prices at this hour. The Dow is up by 204 points. President Trump insists that the U.S. should control Greenland instead of Denmark, remarks that are likely to rattle some NATO allies and raise tensions during the two-day summit in Ankara, Turkey, where the president met today with leaders there talking about possible U.S. arms sales. Explosions have rocked Syria's capital as France's president pays a visit, and the Interior Ministry says at least 18 people have been wounded. It marks the second day of attacks in Damascus this week. More on these stories at SRNNews.com.
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0: communities are safe, and when our spouse is shopping or we're shopping for groceries, that it is a safe thing to do. That's what they're talking. They like that chaos that comes with this. They like the thing that happened in Minnesota. Matter of fact, Abdul went up to Minnesota to cheer on the rioters who were attacking law enforcement officers. I mean, this is the norm. This is what's getting excitement in the Democrat Party in 2026. I just do not believe that people from Michigan who are hardworking, good folks trying to get to the next rung in life are going to put up with this.
1: If Zoran Mamdani is sort of the smiling face of the communist movement in the United States, Abdul El-Sayed shares all of his views but lacks any of the charisma and charm. In fact, I detect, Mike, a real violent streak in El-Sayed. Let's listen to this, Cut 17.
2: We need Democrats who have the courage to stand up to the power brokers in our own party, let alone Trump and his goons. We don't back down. We don't back down. We don't back down. With all due respect, if they go low, we don't go high. We take them to the mud and choke them out.
1: We take them to the mud and we choke them out. That sort of violent imagery, I mean, you can hear it in the room. The progressives, they love it. How do you think the average Michigan voter is going to hear that kind of a statement? Take them to the mud and choke them out. This is pretty violent rhetoric.
0: Yeah, this to me is all of those Democrat consultants that said we need to find masculine candidates. Do you remember this whole thing, Scott? Well, guess what you got? You got sheer, unadulterated meanness and somebody that has a chip on their shoulder and spends way too much time in the weight room, not enough time out meeting regular people. And so that toxic masculinity that the Democrats talked about are exactly the candidates that they're recruiting to run in a state like Michigan. And you saw it with Plattner's, to me, is the other great example of that. And Tellerico, well, that was kind of a swing and a miss. I don't know where they, I don't know how they got to that candidate in that same sentence. But when you look at what they were trying to do and the kind of targets that they were, or people they were trying to get to run, and of course, Abdul has caught fire to that whole next generation, and he's using that rhetoric that they just don't hear from Democrats, because A, Democrats don't know how to stand up and talk about courage and taking on the challenges of life. This is just sheer meanness. This is, as a matter of fact, I think it's almost sophomoric. They're not going to respond well to somebody that wants to choke out opponents or choke people down or get violent with people. This is not what people are expecting. And they have real problems in their lives. And yes, they want somebody to go back and fight the good fight legislatively and politically. They're not expecting somebody to go grab somebody around the neck and throw them down on the Senate floor. That's probably about the most unproductive thing you can get. But this is who they are. This is what they're talking about. And this is how they think they're going to take power around the country.
1: Yeah, this relationship the Democrats have with men in this country right now, it's so strange. I cannot identify a normal American working class male, a normal American male of any kind, who currently has any kind of relationship with the Democratic Party. All the males that they go out and try to recruit, whether it's Tim Walz, who's a bizarre buffoon, you know, he's wearing a camouflaged hat. He must be one of them. Or you've got Plattner. Hey, this guy doesn't shower and has a Nazi tattoo. Sounds working class to me. Or Tallarico, who thinks there's six genders. Or Abdul El-Sayed, who seems to be mean and has this violent streak in him. Look, this male vote in Michigan, you got a lot of working class guys. Guys who just want to get up and go to work every day, pay their taxes, take care of their family, play by the rules, and leave a better world behind. That's all they want to do. Democrats can't find it. They just can't find people who sort of fit in that broad middle class of America. And I think the Michigan Senate race where you're running, this is going to be a test of that. Are the men in Michigan, the working class men, going to accept this sort of ornery politics from people like Abdul El-Sayed and the rest of the socialists?
0: I don't believe that they are. When the UAW, which is an important endorsement in the state of Michigan for Democrats anyway, endorsed Abdul El-Sayed, our phones rang off the hook for UAW workers. And, you know, listen, these are hardworking, tough guys. They're and men and women, by the way. called us up and said, hey, we're not, this is not for us. How do we get involved in your campaign? So the UAW for Rogers is a swelling, growing group because they're not tolerating it. So the very people they think they're trying to attract aren't buying this. They're just not buying it. They want to be able to have enough money to maybe have a fishing boat and go up north and go fishing or, you know, hunting, or have a cabin up north, or be able to trailer to. We have a lot of lakes in Michigan, and it's a great outdoor sport for us to be on lakes, skiing and tubing and all that. That is part of the American dream, and it's part of the American dream here in Michigan. They just want somebody who's going to have that common sense to be able to fight for better jobs, lower costs, and a better education for our kids. And please do something about my kids being able to buy a house in Michigan and not have to leave the state. Well, guess what? That common sense agenda is what we're finding are drawing people to us. And here's one other thing to your point about the kind of selection of candidates they think that people want to vote for. We're finding around the state, and I get all over the state, every kind of demographic that you can imagine. People don't trust Democrats on affordability. They don't trust Democrats on getting the government out of their life and maintaining their freedoms. It's pretty interesting that these people who would normally be leaning Democrats say, I don't trust them. They just cost me more money in my electric bill. We now have the highest auto insurance rates in the country. Our education is now 45th in the country. And Democrats have been in charge. In 32 years, we've been sending two Democrats to the United States Senate. And people are saying, that's it. That's enough. I'm ready for a change. And we are that change candidate.
1: The fight for America against these radical communists is in Michigan. Mike Rogers stands up for America, and he stands up for the West. The Democrats are trying to push communism and anti-American values up there in this key Senate race. Mike, good luck to you. We'll have you back soon. Thanks for your time today.
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8: 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Saving Western civilization, one busted leftist narrative at a time. 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
1: Tuesday, July the 7th. Still looking in on this situation in Maine where the Democrat nominee for the Senate, at least for the time being, Graham Plattner, has been accused of breaking into a woman's home and raping her. Quite a shocking turn of events. Equally as shocking is the fact that you've had a number of Democrats out there overlooking every Plattner scandal for the last several months and vouching for his character, saying he is a nice man. He's an authentic man. He's a good man. Ro Khanna said over and over and over, oh, he has found redemption. Of course, all those people who were saying that after the Nazi tattoo, after the allegation that he committed some domestic violence, after describing himself as a communist, after saying he wanted to masturbate in porta potties, after calling for the death of U.S. military members, all those people who today are calling for Plattner to get out of the race stood by him after all of that. One of them was Ruben Gallego, the senator from Arizona. You know him as Eric Swalwell's best friend. Let's listen to this explanation for why Plattner needed to be supported after all that in Cut 26.
9: This guy is an authentic man. You know, he's not anti-Semitic, you know, and more importantly, you know, not more importantly, but just as important is that he's going to win this election. And we need to win elections. We cannot go another 4, 5, 6 years, you know, trying to get the Senate back. Like, we need to consistently win, because whoever's going to be president in 2028, we need to hand them the House and the Senate.
1: We need to win elections, says Ruben Gallego. Bernie Sanders, the biggest supporter of Graham Plattner through all of this. Let's listen to what he used to say. Cut 24.
10: I'm going to do everything I can to make sure that Graham Plattner is the next senator from the state of Maine.
1: He said that despite everything they knew. Anybody with a lick of common sense, with a lick of judgment, knew that Graham Plattner was a complete and total scumbag. They knew it. They knew it. They knew it. And they lied to you about it. They covered it up. They rationalized it. They explained it. They made things up. When Ro Khanna said, oh, he's apologizing and finding redemption, None of that ever happened. Understand, Graham Plattner denies everything. He admits to nothing. He's not asking for forgiveness. You can't ask for forgiveness for things that you say never happened. Let's listen to Jeff Merkley, another senator. He was all in on Plattner, cut 23.
11: And I must say that Graham Plattner is dedicated to the prospect of defending our Constitution. Right now, we're in a situation where we see all the powers of Congress, the power of war, the power of taxation, the power of purse, and the oversight responsibility all being completely savaged. And to have a man who's willing to stand up to this administration is the type of voice we need in the U.S. Senate.
1: Jeff Merkley says, Graham Plattner, committed to our Constitution. Folks, Graham Plattner on a warm day maybe reaches double-digit IQ points, okay? This is no deep thinker. This is a ne'er-do-well, privileged, rich kid, cosplaying as a working-class American, someone who's never had to face any responsibility for any of his actions, someone who lies about everything, someone who treats women terribly, someone who had a Nazi tattoo on his chest and lied about it over and over and over. That's who Graham Plattner was. And at the time you're hearing all these statements in support of Graham Plattner, that's who these Democrats knew him to be. They knew what they were doing. Only now that a woman with liberal politics says, Graham Plattner raped me, are they abandoning ship? They don't actually care. By the way, they have to replace him by July 13th. You can be assured, if this story had been published on July 14th, every single person I'm talking to you about today would be circling the wagons around Graham Plattner. No one would be calling for him to drop out. No one would be doing the right thing. They'd be circling the wagons and blaming anybody else but themselves. More to come. Scott Jennings on Salem. Stay with us.
12: If the leftists haven't had enough yet, there's more. This is the Scott Jennings Show.
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18: With SRN News, I'm Bob Agnew in Washington. President Trump says the U.S. should control Greenland instead of Denmark. Remarks likely to rattle a few NATO allies and raise tensions during the two-day summit in Ankara, Turkey. He claims the island is crucial for the U.S. and also states it is surrounded by Chinese and Russian ships. Reactions to new allegations against a Senate Democrat nominee are aimed at ending the party's support.
19: Democrats have begun pulling endorsements for Maine Democratic Senate candidate Graham Platner after he faces a sexual assault allegation. Platner won the Democratic nomination last month, setting himself up to face Republican Senator Susan Collins. The primary campaign arm of Senate Democrats called on Platner to drop out and said it would spend no money on the race if he's the nominee. Ken Martin, the party chair, said Maine Democrats should select a new nominee. Arizona Senator Ruben Gallego and Massachusetts Senator Elizabeth Warren both announced that they were pulling their endorsements and called on Platner to drop out. I'm Hayat Benjwani.
18: The British military says three tankers have been struck by projectiles in the Strait of Hormuz in the latest attacks, targeting vessels moving through the critical waterway, the narrow mouth of the Persian Gulf. U.S. World Cup dreams crashed down to earth in a decisive 4-1 defeat by Belgium.
20: The U.S. was beaten 4-1 by Belgium in the knockout match in Seattle Monday night, ending the U.S. men's World Cup dreams. Defensive mistakes put the Americans on their heels early in the game. On the bench, frustrated coach Mauricio Pochettino kicked a rack and sent water bottles flying.
21: I think we were not good enough. Wasn't our day. We didn't perform in the way that we supposed to perform.
20: Belgium's Charles de Ketelaar scored twice and assisted on another goal. He said FIFA's decision to suspend U.S. star Fowler and Balogun's red card may have actually helped. Malik Tillman scored the sole U.S. goal, tying it up at 30 minutes with a deflected free kick after a foul. Audio courtesy FIFA. I'm Jennifer King.
18: And this is SRN News.
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2: When Abraham Lincoln was elected president in 1860, America stood on the edge of collapse. Over the next 4 years, the Civil War claimed more than 700,000 lives and tested whether our republic could endure. As the war drew to a close, Lincoln looked beyond victory. He looked toward healing. In his second inaugural address, he challenged the nation, "Let us strive on to bind up the nation's wounds, to achieve and cherish a just and lasting peace." Lincoln understood that preserving the greatest experiment in self-government required more than winning a war. It required the character to restore what had been broken. More than 160 years later, America still faces division. The question is not whether we'll disagree. The question is whether we still have the wisdom and the character to heal together.
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4: So this was a multi-tiered attack. There was also word that they may have been wanting to storm the White House. And when you hear the affidavit for one of these individuals of the rationale, it goes back to what we've been saying. Some of this rhetoric on the left that has become so normalized is radicalizing people to do some very, very scary things.
3: Secular. 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
6: This afternoon, expect mostly cloudy skies with high humidity and a chance of a passing thunderstorm. Temperatures will reach 91 degrees. Tonight will bring partly cloudy conditions with high humidity and a low temperature of 80 degrees. Tomorrow, anticipate partly sunny skies with lingering humidity and a chance of isolated afternoon thunderstorms. Temperatures will climb to a high of 94 degrees. That's your AccuWeather forecast. I'm meteorologist Joe Lundberg for AM 860, The Answer.
3: Fighting for free speech, Western civilization, and delivering common sense for the American people. Ladies and gentlemen, here's Scott Jennings.
1: Tuesday, July the 7th. Common sense for the American people, and we get a quick check of the headlines. And a Manhattan office building has been evacuated after support columns buckled, causing four floors to sag and raising fears of a possible collapse. This is the old Pfizer headquarters in Manhattan. No injuries have been reported, but emergency crews cleared the building and shut down surrounding streets. Now, this is one of New York City's busiest business districts. Engineers are assessing the structure. I believe this office building had been converted into residential. It used to host a warehouse, the Pfizer headquarters there. Really busy area, a bit of a harrowing situation. New developments today in the murder case of conservative activist, our friend Charlie Kirk. Investigators testifying in Utah that the accused gunman, 23-year-old Tyler Robinson, spoke with members of Turning Point USA on the Utah Valley State University campus just hours before prosecutors say he carried out the assassination. Authorities also revealed that Robinson returned to campus during the massive manhunt later that day, where an interaction with a police officer led the officer to record his license plate. Prosecutors are presenting new surveillance video as a judge decides whether there is enough evidence to send Robinson to trial. If convicted, Tyler Robinson could face the death penalty. And President Trump is now in Turkey for critical meetings with NATO allies, and we're joined by national security expert KT McFarland to discuss that. KT, thanks for joining us back here on the Scott Jennings Show. We have the president over at the NATO summit. In your opinion, what are the goals, or what should they be, for the President of the United States at this meeting?
7: I think he wants two things. Number one, he wants the NATO allies to finally pay their fair share. When I was his deputy national security advisor in the first term, that was he tried to get them to pay up, and they wouldn't, and he bullied them, and he shamed them, and then they finally agreed. And then when President Biden came in, they pulled it back. And now President Trump has said, okay, I want you guys to spend 5% of your GNP on defense. We're sick and tired of bearing the entire burden of the NATO alliance. So he'll probably get that from them, or at least the promise. Maybe not the reality, but the promise. But the second thing he wants is he wants them to say, you were right about Iran. You were successful with Iran. You got rid of Iran's nuclear program. The Strait of Hormuz is open. The price of oil is going down. And he's not going to get that because the Europeans, particularly France, Germany, other main European countries, they blame Donald Trump for Iran. They're very anti-Israel. They're anti-Semitic. They think Iran, the Iran war was unjust, that President Trump didn't need to do it, and that he kind of messed up the whole Middle East and got the Strait of Hormuz closed. So they're mad at him for that, and I doubt it they're going to say, oh, President Trump, you know, you were right, we were wrong.
1: KT McFarland is our guest talking about the NATO meeting going on right now in Turkey. Now, one person who is saying out loud that Trump was right is the NATO Secretary General Mark Rutte. I'm reading here from a Politico story. It says, Mark Rutte has one message for NATO allies about Donald Trump. The U.S. president was right. He was right on pressing NATO allies to boost defense spending. He was right in getting them to modernize their militaries. He was right to launch a war with Iran. Rutte telling this to Politico and the Dasha Burns podcast, The Conversation. And he says, quote, I just like the man. I think what he is doing for NATO is great news. I've been really interested in Mark Rutte and his relationship with President Trump. I wonder what you make of it, because I think you correctly point out a lot of these NATO allies have been unreliable. But Mark Rutte has been right there with President Trump and his strategic instincts.
7: So the way NATO is functioning is that they're member states. United States is a member. Canada is a member. France is a member. Germany is a member. Britain's a member. Turkey, other countries are members. Those individual countries have said publicly again and again, and Trump was wrong. Now, those countries are held together in the NATO alliance, and there's one person, always a European, who's head of that alliance. And he doesn't really, he speaks for the alliance in general, but not for the individual states. So Mark Rutte, who is Dutch, he understands the criticality of the United States being in NATO and a strong element of NATO, and he's got to try to hold the balance. He's got to walk the line, because the United States has been drifting from NATO before President Trump, but certainly since President Trump. And, you know, the argument is that we've had a shared common history, which we're all very proud of, but do we have a shared future? Because the Europeans have taken a very different tack. They've got huge welfare states. They've had open borders. They've accepted very large migrant populations, Muslim populations. They have not integrated and assimilated those populations in their individual countries. They cut back on their defense spending, basically because the United States would pay for it. And so now they're in a very difficult position. Their economies are not growing. They have oil. They have natural gas. They have coal, but they won't use it. Instead, they want, you know, windmills and solar panels, and that's been terrible for their economy. So there's some tough talk. I mean, Mark Rutte is saying, hey, guys, we can't go it alone without the United States, which is true, but the member nations don't really want to hear that. They're mad at President Trump. They hate Donald Trump. They all have Trump derangement syndrome in a terminal sense, and most of them are anti-Israel.
1: KT McFarland is our guest. KT, you were in the National Security Advisory Office for President Trump in the first term. You obviously talk to him often about NATO and the alliance, the history of it, where we stand today. Do you think NATO is in a stronger position today than it was when President Trump took office? You know, a lot of his opponents have always said that he wants to weaken NATO, or that he thinks NATO should go away. It seems to me you could make a case that it's in a stronger position, but I'm interested in your opinion.
7: You're absolutely right. It's a much stronger alliance because we finally got the Europeans to pay up. You know, an alliance that has one sugar daddy paying for everybody is not much of an alliance. An alliance where everybody has skin in the game, everybody's participating, is a stronger alliance. What I think that President Trump is going to get from the NATO allies is they're going to agree that they're going to increase their defense spending, but they're not going to sign on to Iran. And again, the reason this is so critical is that President Trump has had to threaten them, cajole them, threaten to pull out of NATO, all these things to get the Europeans to pay up. Even if you go back, John F. Kennedy tried to get the Europeans to pay up. Barack Obama called them a bunch of freeloaders. Donald Trump is the only one who's gotten the NATO allies to start spending more money on defense. Their problem is a lot of those countries have their defense spending has been so laggard, so low for so long, they don't really have a defense industry to buy things from. So it's going to take them a while. Hopefully, this is an alliance that endures. But if you look at this sort of broad American strategic foreign policy, where are our relationships? You know, Europe was always center in our relationship. But as we're looking to the future, China's important, Asia's important, Japan's important. But really, the whole Western hemisphere is going to get a lot more attention going forward. We have common governments increasingly. We're all energy superstars. And there's a potential for this, for especially South America countries, to take the place that a lot of, you know, cheap manufacturing that has been in Asia and China in the past. So I think that the United States is at a transition point. Europe is no longer our center of gravity. The United States and North America and South America, that's our new center of gravity.
1: KT, we've got about 30 seconds left. Where do you think things stand in the negotiations to end the Russia-Ukraine war? President Trump alluded to this the other day. We haven't, you know, it's kind of fallen out of the news, but obviously there's conversations going on. I'll give you the last word.
7: The most important thing that's going to happen in the NATO summit is on the sidelines. President Trump is meeting with Ukrainian President Zelensky. That could be the thing that matters because, as President Trump said, Russia wants to end this war. Ukraine wants to end this war. They're tired of this war. They just don't know how to do it. So maybe President Trump can kickstart it with the meetings he's having today and tomorrow.
1: That's former Trump Deputy National Security Advisor, national security expert, dare I say, the official national security advisory correspondent of the Scott Jennings Show, KT McFarland. Thanks for your time today.
7: It's an honor. Thank you.
1: Thanks, KT. You know, our founders believed that freedom wasn't just a word. 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It's Scott Jennings on Salem. Common sense for the American people. Stay with us.
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16: I'm going to do everything I can to make sure that Graham Plattner is the next senator from the state of Maine.
17: That's my kind of man.
1: Bernie Sanders and Elizabeth Warren, the two highest profile. I guess you throw Ro Khanna in there. They're the triumvirate of Plattnerism here. They did everything they could do, to convince people, anybody paying even a little bit of attention to this could tell right out of the gate that Graham Plattner was a scumbag. Anybody paying attention to this knew Graham Plattner was not an actual working class hero. Everybody knew this was totally made up. It's what's interesting about Democrats, by the way. All of this is sort of dressed up. This socialism, this communism, it's all dressed up in the guise of we're fighting for the working class. The working class is behind us. You know, when you look at the primary results in New York the other day and you look at the polling in Maine, the working class is not supporting socialism. The actual working class, they're for other people. They know it's baloney. I'll say baloney. It's a family show. They know it's baloney. They know that Graham Plattner is not working class guy. They know he's the ne'er-do-well, privileged rich kid cosplaying as one of them. They can see it from a mile away. What's crazy is that Democrats and Democrat operatives and pundits either can't see it or they know it and they choose to lie to you about it. Either way, it's not good. Graham Plattner is a fake working class clown. They throw some flannel on the guy. They throw a Carhartt jacket on the guy. It's just like Tim Walz. They throw a camouflaged hat on the guy. I'll never forget the day Tim Walz was announced as Kamala Harris's VP. Sitting at the desk out there at CNN, we're watching this announcement. Tim Walz is running out there with his jazz hands flying. And I have to sit there and listen to a bunch of people telling me, oh, Scott, they have found the answer to talk to men in middle America, working class middle Americans. They're going to look at Tim Walz and his camouflaged hat. They're going to say, oh, he's one of us. Bro, anybody from middle America, any real working class person, any real average, everyday working American sees through all the costumery and all the garbage. But I have to be told on a regular basis, oh, no, no, you don't understand. This is the real working class guy right here, Tim Walz, Graham Plattner. He's got a Nazi tattoo. Don't all you working class guys have Nazi tattoos? We heard that you did. Oh, Graham Plattner, he forgot to shave. He's working class. I'm one to talk today, by the way. Oh, Graham Plattner, doesn't look like he showered for a few days. That's working class. None of this is actually for or supported by the working class of this country. None of it. It is for the college-educated, wealthy, rich kids on Ivy League campuses who are pretending to be communist revolutionaries. This is for all the brainwashed left-wing college-educated women who now make up the base of the Democratic Party. They swooned over Plattner. That's who this is for. It's not for working-class people. They dress it up rhetorically, and with costumes. They dress it up like it's for the working class. None of this is for the working class. My friend Batya Unger Sargon says it wasn't despite his character flaws that so many progressives fell for Graham Plattner. It was because of them. Nepo baby elites saw a Nazi tattoo and a guy who cheated and roughed up his girl and thought, that's a real man. And Batya says, actual working class people just saw a scumbag. There could not be a bigger chasm in American politics right now than the one that has formed between the elites of the Democratic Party and working class Americans and the elites of the Democratic Party and rural America and the elites of the Democratic Party than men. Period. Full stop. More to come after this. Stay with us.
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22: By President Trump. Oil prices are with SRN News. I'm Bob Agnew in Washington. President Trump is in Ankara, Turkey for the NATO summit. He's still making the case that the U.S. should get control of Greenland. He says the U.S. needs it for security purposes and also says that Denmark is putting little investment into the island. Meanwhile, the NATO Secretary General telling officials and the media most allies are on their way to reaching new defense spending targets, those ones being demanded by President Trump. Oil prices are up about $2 a barrel amid new tensions in the Strait of Hormuz, but it's AI stocks putting the real downward pressure today so far on Wall Street. High hopes remain for SpaceX, but top investors may have to show some patience. Many of the investment firms that underwrote the SpaceX IPO issued their first research notes about the company today and are recommending that investors buy the stock, but they forecast it to trade above $200 eventually in the next 12 to 18 months, but not necessarily.
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6: This afternoon will bring mostly cloudy skies with humidity and a chance of a stray thunderstorm reaching a high of 91 tonight. Expect partly cloudy conditions with high humidity and a low of 80. Tomorrow, anticipate partly sunny weather with humidity and isolated afternoon thunderstorms possible with a high of 94. That's your Iraqi weather forecast. I'm meteorologist Joe Lundberg on AM 860, The Answer.
1: Tuesday, July the 7th, Common Sense for the American People. Scott Jennings here, broadcasting live from your nation's capital. And the political news of the day centered on Maine, where the Democrats have a bit of a mess on their hands. The candidate who won the nomination for U.S. Senate to run against Susan Collins, a man named Graham Plattner, is facing lots of calls to drop out of the race today after allegations that he broke into a woman's house and raped her surfaced in Politico yesterday. To discuss all of that, we have the senior reporter

0: Shame on the Democrats. The Democrats will tell everybody that we should always listen to women, and I agree. We should always listen to women. But they knew this. This was a very badly kept secret that this story was going to drop. And the fact that they continue to support him and try to push him on the people of Maine, I think it's a horrible optic for the Democrats. I'm John here for it because I'm enjoying watching him fail. But
1: John Featherston is the senior reporter for The Maine Wire. Check it out at themainewire.com. John, you've been around the campaign of Graham Plattner. You've met him. Is it your expectation that he will drop out, or do you think, you know, somewhere inside of him he's thinking, hey, maybe I'll just stick this out?
0: You know, if he was a reasonable person, I think any reasonable person would drop out. But getting to know him the way I have known him, and he's kind of a run against the Democratic Party to begin with. I think the reason why I don't think he's going to drop out is did you see the video where he sent his own wife out to justify his kick comments?
1: Yes. Yeah.
0: And I sit there and say to myself, what type of guy would do that to their spouse? To send her out there, her words, that was her 20th take. I mean, what did the other 19 takes look like before the 20th take took? And from that point on, I just said, okay, there's something wrong with this guy. You know, he's a narcissist. I do worry about his wife. I do worry about his wife's, you know, mental health. I worry even about Graham. You know, he's a human being. I do worry about his own. But the fact that he hasn't dropped out now makes me kind of think that he's just going to say, nope, I'm going to ride this out. I mean, the money's going to dry up. His support's not going to be there. But it's all on him. He can decide by 5 p.m. on July 13th if he's going to get out of the race or not. And, I mean, is this a Joe Biden thing where they write him a check big enough to make him go away or not? I mean, that's going to be the fascinating thing to watch.
1: John, talk to us about the Democrats here. Obviously, they're pressuring Plattner to drop out. I agree. I think there's a percentage chance he sticks it out. But let's say he drops out. There's not much time between now and July the 13th. Who are the most likely Democrats that they would try to put in here if Plattner goes away?
0: Well, there's four possible people that people are talking about. Dr. Shaw, who was led Maine through COVID, was actually the leading vote getter in the Democrat. Overall, he was the leading vote getter in the primary for governor. But because of ranked choice voting, he actually didn't get the nomination. So he is by far the most probably name appeal person that you have. He's actually a very nice guy. I mean, I don't agree with a lot of his policies, but he's a good guy, and he does have name appeal. Secretary of State Shanna Bellows, who, you know, has framed her whole career about being anti-Trump. She tried to keep Trump off the ballot. So she might get some national money if she throws her hat in the ring. She also lost in the gubernatorial race as well. And then you have Troy Jackson, who campaigned heavily with Bernie Sanders and Graham Plattner. He's the former state Senate leader. He says that he runs against the establishment, but everything that's wrong with Maine is, you know, circles back to Troy Jackson. So it's, you know, I think Sanders will support him and try to raise money for him, but he's a walking contradiction. And then there is the wild card that people are saying that the actor Patrick Dempsey might throw his hat into the ring. Get the woman vote, and very popular here in Maine. So some fascinating times there.
1: Well, they've had one actor in Graham Plattner in the race. I guess they could try out a second actor. I want to ask you about this Troy Jackson, this populist state senator. I agree with you. I think Bernie Sanders, well, I guess he backed him when he ran for governor. There are some allegations about Troy Jackson laying out there that he may have thrown something at a woman in a meeting in the Capitol. What do you know about that?
0: Yeah, I've heard the same rumors as you that he threw a water bottle at a lady. The Maine Wire has done extensive investigations on his background. He's been accused of misbilling his per diem when he was a state senator. He lived in northern Maine, and but then he bought a house close to the state house in Maine. It's like 250-mile difference, and he was billing, you know, the state of Maine, saying that he was driving 500 miles round trip every day when he was serving in the Senate. So there's some disclosure problems with that, some ethics things. I'm surprised that he wants to, you know, there's a difference between, you know, doing a campaign filing for state and then doing a campaign filing for federal. those stories will get redragged out. You know, he's a good old boy Mainer. He wants to tell you that he's a fifth generation logger. People who know him say that he's not. He didn't even win, even after he was Senate president, he didn't win a local Board of Selectmen race in his own hometown, which has less than 300 people. So I question how popular is him. And Susan Collins has just been a great asset for Maine for many, many years. Class act lady. You know, I don't think anybody that can run against her, even if Plattner didn't have these allegations, I didn't think Susan Collins was going to have a problem getting reelected.
1: That voice you're hearing on the Scott Jennings Show is John Featherston. 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That's a local political outlet there where John Featherston is the senior reporter. He's probably been covering Graham Plattner closer than just about anybody. John, we thank you for your time. I'd like to have you back. Whenever the Democrats figure out what they're doing, we'll bring you back so you can give us a full report. Sound good?
0: An honor to join you. Thanks for having me.
1: All right, John Featherston at themainewire.com. Let's talk Medicare for just a second. 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You know Medicare is confusing. You know you get all these robocalls and mailers and a lot of half-truths. I want to help you cut through the clutter, and I want to do it by introducing you to my friends at Chapter. Chapter, first of all, let me start here. Here's how you get them on the phone. You get your phone out, like right here, and you call #250. #250. You get a live person on the phone. It's a free call. Answer a few questions. Takes no time at all. 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Hey, am I on the right plan, or could I be saving money on another plan? 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It took like 20 minutes. For my dad, right plan, but he needed a doctor. They helped him get a doctor. They were like a concierge. My mom, they figured out she could save $600 a year. If you would like to know whether you or your loved one is on the right Medicare plan, call up my friends at Chapter, dial #250, say Medicare plan. 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Scott Jennings on Salem. 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
8: When Abraham Lincoln was elected president in 1860, America stood on the edge of collapse. Over the next 4 years, the Civil War claimed more than 700,000 lives and tested whether our republic could endure. As the war drew to a close, Lincoln looked beyond victory. He looked toward healing. In his second inaugural address, he challenged the nation, "Let us strive on to bind up the nation's wounds, to achieve and cherish a just and lasting peace." Lincoln understood that preserving the greatest experiment in self-government required more than winning a war. It required the character to restore what had been broken. More than 160 years later, America still faces division. The question is not whether we'll disagree. The question is whether we still have the wisdom and the character to heal together.
9: Call Greg Elley today. One thing you can count on here on this show, we tell the truth. You can count on it. 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
1: Home stretch here on Tuesday, July 7th. Been talking about this situation with the Maine Senate race, but I've been keeping an eye on this other issue. In New York City, there's a Manhattan high-rise that's been evacuated. It's the old Pfizer headquarters. I think they were converting it, or did convert it to residential, or maybe they were in the middle of it. We just got some B-roll of it. These inspectors are inside. Look at that. If you're watching the stream, these steel or metal bars are bent. You see the columns there? The concrete columns look broken. So anyway, they've evacuated this building. And according to New York 4, inspectors are preparing to enter the high-rise after the building stopped moving. Well, that's good. They've evacuated buildings around the area there. This was formerly Pfizer's global headquarters, currently being converted into a 1,500-unit luxury rental complex. So keep an eye on that. This is in a very busy part of New York City, but very, very serious situation. If that building were to come down there in the middle of New York, that would be quite a terrible thing. So we'll keep an eye on that. I had one other piece of sound I wanted to bring to you today. Got lost in the shuffle. We've been talking about Maine, and we had Mike Rogers on today to talk about Michigan. But, you know, you can never take your eye off of James Tallarico down in Texas. He was the Democrats' other attempt to run a candidate that would help them reconnect with American males. James Tallarico, they said, is a real man right here. He's a real Texan. Look at this. We put a hat on him, cowboy hat. Doesn't he look like a Texan to you? James Tallarico. Well, here's the latest from James Tallarico about how he spent his 30th birthday. Let's hear that.
10: I celebrated my 30th birthday with a pink scarf around my neck.
1: Okay, I think we should play it again. Hollywood Sean, hit Tallarico again. Cut 13.
10: I celebrated my 30th birthday with a pink scarf around my neck.
1: You know, Hollywood Sean, as I look at Tallarico there, first of all, I don't even know what that means. I celebrated my 30th birthday with a pink scarf around my neck. I'm looking at Tallarico's face, and, okay, that's current Elizabeth Warren. I'm telling you right now, look up young Elizabeth Warren. If politics doesn't work out for Tallarico, and they end up making, you know, they have that movie now, Young Washington. If they end up making young Elizabeth Warren, you Google James Tallarico and young Elizabeth Warren, and you put those two faces side by side, I promise you, James Tallarico will be cast as young Elizabeth Warren. They are identical. Identical, as the lawyer said at the end of My Cousin Vinny. I mean, I'm looking at it right now. I've got it here on my screen. Young Liz Warren and current James Tallarico, literally the same person. Play it again. Cut 13.
10: I celebrated my 30th birthday with a pink scarf around my neck.
1: What is this guy even talking about? Six genders? No meat? Got to run a vegan campaign because we got to solve climate change. We got to get rid of the oil and gas industry in Texas. Open borders. Let's put out the welcome mat. How did Texas Democrats find this guy? Oh, you know, he's got another problem this week. Jasmine Crockett, who he narrowly defeated, or defeated, I guess, in the primary, she's still not on board with Tallarico. They got a problem down there in Texas. A, Tallarico literally talks like no other Texan that is alive today or has ever lived. Certainly no other Texas male. And B, Jasmine Crockett, I'm telling you, she's still pretty sore about losing this race. She's not on board. Not on board with it. I have my doubts about Tallarico. But fallback position, either in the movie or in the stage show of young Elizabeth Warren, Tallarico is a shoe-in. Don't believe me, Google it. You can look it up for yourself, and you'll say, you know what? Scott was right again. He was right again. All right, we're done for the day. We'll keep following Plattner and all the other breaking news as we get back on it tomorrow. It's Common Sense for the American People. Scott Jennings, thanks for listening. See you then.
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14: With SRN News, I'm Bob Agnew in Washington. President Trump in Turkey for the NATO summit, and they're talking about everything from arms sales to the possibility of the U.S. actually gaining control of Greenland. The president says he's talked about a host of various issues with all the delegates there.
15: Well, that's what hurt my relationship with NATO, because Greenland doesn't help Denmark. Denmark doesn't spend money to really help Greenland.
14: And the president says the U.S. needs control of the island to stave off threats of ships from both Russia and China. Meanwhile, NATO Secretary General telling officials and the media most allies are on their way to reaching those defense spending targets.
16: At a news conference, NATO Secretary General Mark Rutte says allies need to present credible plans to reach higher defense spending targets.
17: Here in Ankara, I expect nations to present clear, concrete, and credible plans to reach that 5% goal. And the evidence we see so far is impressive.
16: Rutte adds, nations which may be falling behind in defense spending commitments will be encouraged to stick to the plan. This week, several NATO leaders are announcing new deals with defense companies, plenty of them in the U.S. I'm Charles de Ledesma.
14: U.S. World Cup dreams crashed down to earth in a decisive 4-1 loss to Belgium. U.S. men's head coach Mauricio Pochettino.
18: To find outside for different situation that already explained FIFA, already explained everyone was, I think it's clear the how they explain and what happened is because of the rules that you can, you know, apply. I think from that, I think any comment about that, no comment about that, and Belgium were better than us, and that's it. It's very clear the situation.
14: And he says it's just a loss, plain and simple. This is SRN News.
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20: 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And again, in March of 22, it was 665. 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
23: This afternoon, expect mostly cloudy skies and humid conditions with a chance of a stray thunderstorm reaching a high of 91. Tonight will be partly cloudy and humid with a low of 80. Tomorrow, anticipate partly sunny skies and continued humidity with a few thunderstorms possible in the afternoon as temperatures climb to a high of 94. Tomorrow night, there could be some scattered thunderstorms in the evening. Otherwise, it will be mainly clear and humid with a low of 81. That's your AccuWeather forecast. I'm meteorologist Joe Lundberg for AM 860, The Answer.

0: Good afternoon. Welcome back. I'm Bill Monkley, and I'm welcoming myself back right here on Salem Radio, broadcasting all over Central Florida from our studios here in Tampa. What a wonderful 4th of July recess I had with myself, Mrs. Bunkley, and our family. And I'm a little late getting back to you because I extended my vacation yesterday. But I want to tell you that I hope from the bottom of my heart, each and every one of you had a very special 4th of July. So as we're back together again, I want to tell you that we'll be with you today live all the way up to the 5 o'clock hour, which is our normal situation. And our telephone lines are open. If you'd like to give me a call during today's program, you can do that on the topics that we are discussing. That's 877-943-9673. That's 877-943-9673. Well, as I greet you this afternoon, what a few days it has been. And I want to tell you that I was just so blessed to be able to take part in our nation's capital for the 4th of July fireworks. Got a little bit of a story to tell you because it certainly was an adventure. But today I'm reflecting and I'm writing about my Something to Think About commentary, a glorious milestone, as well as a disappointing loss. And you probably have an idea what I'm talking about, but I'm talking about in the last few days, we have experienced quite a roller coaster. What a fantastic weekend. What I saw, not only from afar, what was happening all across Central Florida and the nation, and what Mrs. Bunkley and I personally witnessed when we were on the mall. We weren't on the mall, that we were adjacent to Arlington National Cemetery in the park that hosts the Iwo Jima Memorial that overlooks the mall, overlooks the Lincoln Memorial, the Washington Monument, and of course the Capitol at the other end. And I want to tell you that first, let's cover the glorious. The celebration, when it actually arrived, both here in D.C. and around the country, the celebration was the culmination, and it was a grand acknowledgement, not only of the significant achievements that we have booked in this country over the last 250 years. In the last few days, I was even amazed myself as we have been reminded, President Trump reminded us, part of the program in North Dakota, South Dakota, for the Teddy Roosevelt Presidential Library, a look back in history, very special to me because of the involvement of the first U.S. Volunteer Cavalry Rough Riders in that event. Not our Rough Riders from Tampa, but Rough Riders from the Dakotas. And to see them escort the president in on those horses, that was just glorious. To see them in their uniforms backdropping that event, just like many of you have seen the Rough Riders right here in Tampa at various events, not just the Gasparilla Parade, but we do a lot of charity work, and that was exciting. And then the fact that 2 weeks ago, Mrs. Monks and I had an opportunity to fly up to D.C., spent a day at the Great American Fair, really looking at 50 states plus territories and the accomplishments that they have made over the history of our country since we declared our independence. And then to go up and to see the fireworks display that truly was the largest fireworks display that was ever put on in terms of a presentation. And from our vantage point, it was just super. And then for many of you that watched some of that on television, plus I saw a local report And I wouldn't be surprised if this was the story all around the country, that as people were firing off their personal fireworks, there was a lull just about at midnight Eastern time, because the fireworks were delayed. I'll tell you about our journey, Mrs. Bunkley and I, because it was an absolutely long day. We'll get to that in a moment. But I understand that a lot of the personal fireworks really tapered off right at midnight, Saturday night, going into Sunday, because I guess a lot of people went indoors, had heard about the big fireworks display in Washington, D.C., and so there was a big lull for about the 40 minutes of the fireworks, and then people went back outside and started firing them off again. But I don't want to miss. We actually, what we did was we were planning to fly up on Saturday morning, and then we had some issues with the flights, so we ended up flying up Friday afternoon. So we went up Friday afternoon. We actually stayed out at the I'm a Marriott frequent flyer, whatever, and we ended up staying out at the Dulles Airport, about an hour or so outside west of D.C. And with the metro right there, we could just take the shuttle back to the airport, take the metro in, and so. Any of you that are familiar with the Roslyn Silver Line Metro Station, that's where we disembarked the train. And it's the last stop before you actually go across the river. And the next stop is Foggy Bottom. And then you're into Smithsonian. You're into Lafayette and some of those metro stations, but the idea was to stay just this side, west side, out of D.C., so after the fireworks, we could quickly hightail it back to the metro station, take that hour ride back out to Dulles, and then when it was time to catch our flight Sunday morning, we'd be, you know, virtually just a few minutes away from getting back to the airport. Well, let me tell you, it was hot. It reminded me, one of the most hottest places I've ever been is Phoenix, Arizona in the summertime. Because I've been to Phoenix a couple times for the Southern Baptist Convention. And I remember now there you have just absolutely intense heat with no humidity. And I still remember that. But I'm telling you, when we walked out of the metro station, it was about, we hung at the hotel till 1 or 2 o'clock on Saturday. We were watching Fleet Week, which was all the tall ships that were coming into the New York Harbor. That was just a grand and a beautiful thing. We got a chance to watch that, and we decided to start coming into the city about 2 o'clock. But when we got out of the metro at 3 o'clock and the heat hit and the intensity of the sun, it was stifling. I mean, it was over 100 degrees. Don't know what it ended up being with the humidity. It was just awful. Now keep in mind, we knew we were going to go, there's a McDonald's there, grab a little bite and went down. We knew that we were just going to be hanging out, but this is a pretty popular spot because you get a great panorama off the bluff there to the south. And so we're just hanging out, and you know, every 20 minutes or so, they had military flyovers. And by the way, if you want to catch my pictures, you can go to Facebook. You can go to @BillBunkley. I must say I got some pretty good pictures. Not only of the military aircraft flying over, but the fireworks itself, because where we took in the show, most of my photographs also have that Iwo Jima Memorial, and it makes, for me, it made the pictures pretty special because of all the historic significance. So we're hanging out there, knew we were going to hang out for hours, and about 4 o'clock, we watching the radar, we have this ominous storm. And then I get a text from my nephew. My nephew is a ramp supervisor at Dulles, my brother's son. And they have to watch the weather on the ramp there. But I got a call from my nephew saying, "Hey, Uncle Bill, are you watching the weather? This is going to be pretty nasty, and it's heading your way with high winds and lightning." Shortly after that, the police evacuated us, and we had to leave the area, and I'll pick up the story there. But thousands of people were herded out of that area because of the impending storm. I'm going to take a break. More on my fabulous, glorious trip to the nation's capital to see the fireworks. I'm Bill Bunkley. This is The Briefing, and I'll be right back. Praise the
1: I'd like to tell you about a man named Phineas who as a child survived the Holocaust. 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Today, Phineas is in his 80s. 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
0: We're back. Bill Bunkley here with The Briefing here on Salem Radio, broadcasting all across Central Florida. Good to be back in the chair this afternoon. Big shout out to Kyle Warren for hosting our show yesterday. I so appreciate Kyle in the times that I have to be away. Reminding you that if you'd like to join a conversation today, the phones are open. Our studio line is open, toll-free all across America, 877-943-9673. That's 877-943-9673. Programming note coming up at the bottom of the hour, as America has just turned 250 years of age, only half of the adults in this country hold the biblical view of God. Only half of U.S. adults, 50%, believe God is the all-powerful, all-knowing creator of the universe who rules it today. Brand new research that has just come out from our friends at the Arizona Christian University, the Cultural Research Center, and we're going to have Dr. Adam Rasmussen is going to be with me today to talk about this latest research project. And of course, all of this developed by our other good friend there, Dr. George Barna, a new Barna research that is troubling, but may also give us a few clues about how the the moral underpinnings of our nation are coming loose. Well, just to give you a couple more just insights from being up in D.C. at the park there with the Iwo Jima Memorial and that bluff overlooking from south to north on the mall. So we get this order to evacuate. Fortunately, I remember that there was one building that had restrooms. Of course, there was a flotilla of the portalettes that were out there for the crowds. So we actually were able to quickly go over to that area, and because it had a permanent roof over it, we were able to stay. Everybody else was herded back probably 400 to 600 yards out of the park back into the streets. So the irony is, and we appreciate it, but that ominous storm that was coming in, it didn't rain and it didn't produce any lightning. So then we're back out and we're waiting, and every few minutes we're taking photographs. And again, if you want to see some of my photographs, you can go to Facebook, to my page at Bill Bunkley. Whatever I post publicly. So especially the pictures that I'm particularly proud of are the ones of the fireworks itself. But the fireworks, they were absolutely marvelous. They were grand. And those of you that watched it on television, and you also, what Mrs. Bunkley and I did was when we came back Sunday, we actually watched the president's comments. But he was delayed because another storm came through. So the president didn't begin speaking till about 11 o'clock. And as you know, the fireworks didn't go off until about midnight. So it was about 12:45 before the fireworks finished. We left just a little bit before the end, trying to get back to the metro. And I think we got back to our hotel room about 2:30, 2:45. And we had to get up at 5:15 or so, 5:30. We just laid down, took a shower, quick nap, because we had to be back at the airport to board our flight back to Tampa at 8:20 in the morning Sunday. So gives you a little idea why I ahead of time decided to take an extra day for my vacation. But I just want to tell you, it was just a glorious, glorious time. And then we go look at the other half of our weekend experience, and that is the disappointing one. You know, on the flip side, I don't know about you, but we had high hopes for Team USA. We had high hopes for their journey to win the FIFA World Cup, and they had that matchup with Belgium. We had that unfortunate red card controversy where President Trump made a call to the head of FIFA and asked them to take a look at this. So they removed the requirement that the player would not be able to play yesterday, but he was still going to be under suspension. And by that time, Belgium tried to use a couple procedures to get the expulsion from the game reinstituted. That didn't happen. But I got to tell you, Belgium came out to play. Belgium hit the pitch. That's the field. Belgium hit the pitch. And I want to tell you that it wouldn't surprise me if Belgium goes all the way. The shots on goal in the offense, that except for a couple of flashes and a free kick, the United States really didn't have anything on offense. And when it comes to offense for Belgium, well, I tell you what, they were so coordinated. They would get it down in the corner, and they would do that crossing kick, and you either had the header or tap it in. They were all over Team USA as far as the offense was concerned. And when you look at the shots, shots on goal, the comparison, Belgium really, really had a solid victory, even though the game was really 3-1 in the last few seconds or moments. It became 4-1, and I think our guys were basically just out of gas. But I want to congratulate Belgium, because I know there's a lot of going on back and forth, and they did the Trump dance when they won, and you know, see who's you know, on top now or whatever. But I want to say I think it was good that the player was reinstated. I think it's good that Belgium was able to win this contest with the full complement of United States players. There might be a minor asterisk against it, against this game, but it will only be about the red card controversy. It won't be an asterisk that Belgium beat a U.S. team that didn't have one of their top players. And so all I can say is congratulations to Team Belgium for a great victory. But let's face it, it was the last few days, at least for us, has been a roller coaster of emotions. But nonetheless, it is a great time to be an American. Amen. Amen. Yumiko, do we have a caller? All right, let's go 877-943-9673. Got a couple of minutes before we take a break and check in with our friends at Arizona Christian University. Todd is with us. Todd, you're the guy that knows all about soccer. I don't know whether I gave the correct description of the game, but come on in here and give us your point of view.
4: Well, Bill, let me do that, and then I'll hit politics real quick. But fellas, you guys didn't play well on the big stage. You didn't play well, okay? And they scored early. First of all, you got to coach defense. Defense wins championships, okay? And so you're not as talented on the field as they are. Plus, so it was 1-0. Then we got the equalizer. It's 1-1. Okay, and then instead of getting back,
0: 20 seconds. Okay,
4: instead of getting back, and then the goalkeeper, the guy's on the baseline. He can't score from there. They only have one guy in the middle. You shouldn't have come to that corner right there. You should have been playing the middle, and you should have punched that ball out. You let that second goal in. Then you come off your line 35 yards, and you kick the dirt, and then they score. And when you're inferior on the talent level, plus, it was 1-1. It should have been 1-1, and we should have played defense and gone to overtime and took our chance in penalty kicks.
0: All right, Todd, let me interrupt. We only got 1 minute till the commercial hits, so I want you to switch to the politics, because you know you want to get that in, or the issues.
4: I just want to say this is the greatest country in the world, okay? We're giving Jesus all the glory for all his victories. Nobody on the face of this earth did more for Jesus to put Donald
0: seconds.
4: Trump, who never ran for anything, into the White House. Nobody but Todd Seamy from Tampa, Florida, and that's my real name. And I just want to give Jesus all the glory since George Washington and beating England and all the great victories he's done, because only Jesus can beat these people. God bless you, and thank you, Jesus. You're the greatest. Peace.
0: Thank you, Todd. Just a little short time for the break today. Coming up next, we're going to be talking to Dr. Adam Rasmussen about the half of Americans hold not a great view, a biblical view of God.
5: With SRN News, I'm Bob Agnew in Washington. President Trump has begun the NATO summit in Turkey. He's spoken with a lot of diplomatic leaders, and various issues came up, not the least of which is U.S. support in the long run for the alliance. The president has expressed his frustration in the recent past over European leaders unwilling to help the U.S. in its war against Iran. Today, he did stress that U.S. would honor its commitment to excellence when it comes to maintaining planes that may be sold to Turkey. It's also a showcase of a series of military projects worth billions of dollars in an attempt to persuade the president that they're making a stronger Europe and a stronger NATO, and much of that hardware could come from U.S. defense manufacturers. Maine's Democrat Party now calling on its U.S. Senate nominee there, Graham Plattner, to withdraw from the race. That follows new allegations of sexual assault. This is SRN.
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6: The president has said that Iran has violated the ceasefire agreement with the United States by launching at least 4 one-way attack drones at ships in the Strait of Hormuz, which is not entirely unexpected. 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
10: Tonight, expect cloudy skies with high humidity and a low temperature of 80. Tomorrow will be mostly cloudy and humid, possibly bringing a passing thunderstorm with a high reaching 92. Tomorrow night will be partly cloudy and humid with a low of 80. Moving on to Wednesday, anticipate partly sunny conditions with isolated afternoon thunderstorms possible and a high temperature of 93. That's your AccuWeather forecast. I'm meteorologist Jason Caterina for AM 860, The Answer.

Welcome back. I'm Bill Bunkley, and this is the briefing on Salem Radios. We're broadcasting all across Central Florida from our studios here in Tampa, also streaming around the globe right now live at letstalkfaith.com, letstalkfaith.com. Well, in a disturbing piece of research, as we have just marked our 250th anniversary as a nation, the very faith that shaped our founding no longer holds majority standing in the United States of America and in the minds of our people. Only half, let me repeat, only half of U.S. adults, that's 50%, still believe God is the all-powerful, God is the all-knowing, God is the all-perfect, God is the just creator of the universe, the God who rules it today. And my friends, that is down from a clear majority at the start of the new millennium, according to the latest report from the American Worldview Inventory 2026, released by the Cultural Research Center there at Arizona Christian University. And we really appreciate the work of our good friend, Dr. George Barna. Today, his associate is with us, and Dr. Adam Rasmussen is going to be sharing with us. He is a research fellow there at the Cultural Research Center, and he is the dean of the College of Arts and Humanities there at Arizona Christian University. At the Cultural Research Center, Dr. Rasmussen collaborates on major sociological and cultural studies, including a prominent American Worldview Inventory. His work evaluates how contemporary American culture, beliefs, and behaviors line up against traditional biblical teachings. And he is a frequent guest.

0: faith, encouraging about our faith, and sharing our faith with others. And so that is the great motivation for today. So, Doctor, why don't you go ahead and open this up and begin to give us a brief on this very important piece of research.
1: You are 100% right. Christians need to be Christians. They need to stop treating Jesus like a hobby. I mean, this is the greatest time right now. There's a lot of opportunity. I think we have a warm culture as it comes to hearing about spiritual things, religious things, about the Bible. But we have a bunch of Christians who are not activated. So as you pointed out, only half of U.S. adults believe in the God of the Bible. But I think that there can be some good golden nuggets we can get out of this conversation today. Despite 70% of the country checking the box for being a Christian on our latest survey, 9 out of 10 American adults are actually practicing something completely different. They're practicing syncretism. And if I could describe syncretism, it's just like trying to measure the theological direction of America, like using a compass in a room full of magnets. The needle is just spinning everywhere. So people are gathering information from all kinds of pluralistic ways, piecing it together, trying to on their own, instead of coming back to God, coming back to the Bible and Jesus. And so that's what we're talking about today, that we can go at this in a lot of different directions. As you know, this report is available for people at culturalresearchcenter.com. And I'm sure you and I are going to go into some of the details.
0: Yes, Dr. Rasmussen, and that is, I want to begin this by, this is certainly kind of a shock, but it's not shocking because your research through the years, the last several years, has been pointing to this sort of a decline. Give us a little bit of an idea of how fast, how slow, what is this rapid or not so rapid rate of change in belief in God Almighty? How quick is this happening?
1: Okay, great question. As you know, Dr. George Barna started studying this phenomenon of biblical theism, or what we call the biblical worldview, with Chuck Colson in 94. And so starting with 1995, we've had this measurement. And most recently, I think you and I actually had an interview when this happened. Right after COVID, we saw a very rapid decline. 6% of adults in America would be what we would call integrated disciples. They had a comprehensive biblical worldview, 6%. It went down 33% in a matter of 18 months. So COVID did us no good. And right now it's holding at 4%. So 4% of adults in America actually have a worldview that lines up with scripture on big things like who God is, human nature being made in the image of God, but sinners needing salvation, sanctity of human life, and all of those things. Only 4%, Bill, only 4% are where we're at. And so we've seen that rapidly decline just in this last decade.
0: Mm, very troubling. You know, one of the things that I'm looking at so many statistics here, and folks, I just want to tell you, go to this website right now, www.culturalresearchcenter.com, culturalresearchcenter.com. And the reason for that is that we're only going to scratch the surface, but you really ought to download this report and really chew on it, pray over it, those of you that are Christ followers, because this is very important for us to understand. Now, one of the statistics is that less than half of adults, 45%, only 45%, describe a real interactive relationship with God that is central to their life. So that opens up all these other things that are talked about in this research paper, and that is, if you got 65% of Americans who don't even have any kind of a relationship with God, but yet they have relationship with other things, I don't know, whether it's sports, whether it's just, you know, that your God is your work, or maybe you're into other faiths. Talk about

0: that because as we see this big drift away from the one true God, no wonder there's so much confusion in the land today.
1: Absolutely. I think any mom or dad that's listening today, any grandparents listening today, your children, your grandchildren do not need the latest phone. They do not need the best coach for their sports team or to be the most popular in school. What they need is a personal relationship with their creator God, who loves them so much that they should have that experience in a greater and more increasing way. That is a good life, and everything else needs to take second, third, 10th place. And moms and dads and grandmas and grandpas, how can you share that in impassioned love for God if you don't possess it yourself? I think what's happened in America is we live in a land of 10,000 distractions, 10 million temptations, and we really are missing the love of God. We need to love God with all our heart, soul, mind, and strength. And then Jesus told us, once we have that relationship, we can love our neighbor as ourselves. A lot of people say, well, be more like Jesus, be more loving. And what they mean is love other people, and that's only part of the picture. We cannot love one another, and we cannot take this country back to where it needs to be if we do not first love God. He's our creator. He loves us so much. He wants to have that relationship. And you're talking about it, Bill. People just aren't, that's not center in their lives anymore, but that's the way we were created. And that's the way things used to be. People used to see most of life centered around God and his son, Jesus. If we get back to that, we are going to be not only fulfilled, but we're going to be fruitful. Jesus said, apart from him, we can do nothing. But if we abide in him, he will bear much fruit through us. And that's what we want.
0: Folks, I want to tell you that when you look at all of what's in this research paper, and this is from the American Worldview Inventory 2026, I want Dr. Rasmussen to refer to the next thing I want to put on the table, and that is, I see a statistic born out of the latest research that more than one in four adults embrace atheistic or agnostic views of God. Now listen, folks, listen. Another one-fourth of the people hold polytheistic or narcissistic views. And so here's my question, a little bit loaded. I have a feeling that with these groups that have been tricked by, in my mind, the devil to get into all these other things, and we look at social media, and we look at me, rah, rah, rah, rah, rah, that the God of self seems to be one of the major gods in America, which would be sort of this category of the narcissistic views. How many people today in your study, percentage-wise, do you think or you speculate really, really believe, hey, I'm God and I'm the one that makes all the decisions? How prevalent is that in American cultural life today?
1: It's higher than what you quoted, for sure. I mean, those are alarming statistics. We both agree. But I think what happened in the end of the 1800s in Europe has swept through America right now, especially with the rise of secular humanism in the late 70s, early 80s. And here it is. Subjectivism rules. The subject, or me, my own self. It used to be objective reality, that God exists, the Bible is true, the pulpit has authority, and then other authority structures like government and school. But what's happened is those aren't the authority in most American minds. Most American minds are, I am the authority. And I like it when Jesus says, love and forgive, but I don't accept Jesus when he talks about judgment. So I am the authority over the Bible. And I think many, many people who would call themselves Christians and even go to church would say, they may not actually say it, Bill, but in their hearts, they believe that they themselves are God. They themselves have the right to say what's right or wrong. They're the arbiters of truth. And so we hear it all the time, you know, that's true for you, but it's not true for me. And that just doesn't work. None of us really believes that deep down inside. There has to be something ultimate, and we have to get back to that. So I think the numbers are really high. And the reason I know that is over 90% of Americans are syncretists. Mm. If you are actually a Christian, you would submit to Jesus being Lord, not yourself. And a syncretist is saying, I accept this, I accept that. It's almost like taking different puzzles out of different boxes and trying to shove them all together. It won't work. It's not cohesive. And it actually doesn't satisfy, because it doesn't fit with the way the world really is.
0: Mm. And again, folks, we're talking about the latest edition of a research paper from the American Worldview Inventory. And you can go right now to www.culturalresearchcenter.com, culturalresearchcenter.com, culturalresearchcenter.com. We're talking with Dr. Adam Rasmussen, colleague there with Dr. Barna, both of them putting these reports together. I want to bring up the Holy Spirit, because, well, first, before I say that, I have one more comment about what we were just talking about. You know, folks, for years, and it's disturbing to even those that have a touch of whatever that percentage is, that kind of have a touch of a Christian orientation, but you want to really embrace the blessings. You don't want to embrace the discipline, which is the character building aspects of our walk with Christ. But those of you that really practice what I've called for probably 10 or 20 years, cafeteria style Christianity, you go down the line, well, I'll take that. I like that. Give me, oh, no, I don't want that. No, don't give me that. And by the end of the line, you really don't even have a Christian faith in many ways. It's very troubling. So I just want to point that out, that maybe if you're searching and you're still doing some of that cafeteria thing, that may be why things are not really working out in your life. If you have given your life to Christ, but yet you haven't totally surrendered. So let's get to the Holy Spirit, because a lot of Christians, go ahead. What's that?
1: Yeah. Just to give a couple statistics to that. So thank you for letting me do that. And you made a wonderful point. When we have 4% are what we would call integrated disciples. These are people that, of course, are not perfect, but they are praying to God regularly. They're in the Word. They're having their beliefs transform their behaviors, integrated disciples. The following 10% would be what you were just talking to. About 25 million Americans, we believe, have a relationship with God through Jesus, but they put Jesus in the back seat. They're not treating him as Savior and Lord. They're not being loyal. They're looking at other places. And that may be the silver lining in this whole thing. Can you imagine if those people were discipled up, if they learned how to see Jesus touch their lives in all areas, in their marriages, and in the way they raise their children at work, the way they vote, everything, that they would have him Lord of their lives. And then 85-86% are world citizens. They can say whatever they want about their faith, but we just think that they don't really have that saving faith. So those are the three categories. Integrated disciples, 4%, emergent followers, 10%, and about 86% would be the world citizens.
0: Well, I tell you what, a lot of things are running through my mind. Got to take a break in about 3 minutes. I'm going to ask you to hang with us. I have a short segment after that, but I want to get to the Holy Spirit, because there's a lot of confusion among our Christian brothers and sisters about the Holy Spirit. And many people don't really even understand the Holy Spirit. They don't understand it's a person of the Trinity, like God the Father, God the Son, Jesus, and the Holy Spirit. And one of the statistics that I see here, by a nearly 2-to-1 margin, adults are more likely to firmly believe that the Holy Spirit is merely a symbol. Oh, yeah, it's just something that's on the wall, a symbol, than to affirm it as a living entity. And so, Dr. Rasmussen, in 2 minutes, I mean, it's the Holy Spirit that gives us the light, the inspiration, that processes the knowledge and the information, and then is our onboard help and helps us to go through, you know, life every day with all those decisions. And 2-to-1 margin, they just think it's just a symbol.
1: Yeah, that's really not good. We're not very Trinitarian in our understanding of God here in the United States. Less than 16% can defend and describe one God in three persons. So if you don't really know who God is from the Bible, I would call that idolatry. So we need to explore these things and come back to biblical Christianity. It's almost like trying to ride a bicycle with two flat tires. It's really a lot of hard work. I think C.S. Lewis said the only person that can live the Christian life is Christ himself through his Spirit in us. And so it's like having those tires on the bike pumped up, and we've got power, and we need that power by Christ's presence with us through the third person of the Trinity, the Holy Spirit.
0: All right.
1: And
0: well, let's do this, God. Take a break. Final thoughts from Dr. Adam Rasmussen, talking about this new research from Cultural Research Center. Only half of adults hold the biblical view of God. What do we do with this? Do we just get outright depressed, or is it a call to arms? We'll find out about that in just a moment. Don't go away. Be right back.
2: This is Carol Platt Liebel for townhall.com. In Trump v. Slaughter, the Supreme Court has issued one of the most important administrative law decisions in years. It overrules a famous precedent called Humphrey's Executor, which had protected some independent agency commissioners from being fired by the president. President Trump removed two members of the Federal Trade Commission over policy disagreements, but federal law says commissioners can be fired only for inefficiency, neglect of duty, or misconduct. So the fired commissioners sued. The Supreme Court held that the statutory limits on presidential removal violate the Constitution's separation of powers, and the court was right. If public officials exercise executive power but answer to no elected president on matters of policy, they're no longer accountable to the voters. That creates an unelected governing class, an oligarchy, really, that's protected by law. And that's fundamentally un-American.
3: 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Salem Media's Mike Gallagher, Scott Jennings, Larry O'Connor, Jennifer Horn. 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
0: Thank you, Mike Gallagher, my good friend. Thank you for those words of wisdom. Well, we got just a few moments, and I want to get some final thoughts from our guest today, and it has to do with this new report that only half Americans hold the biblical view of God. A lot of slippage here, and our guest has been Dr. Adam Rasmussen. And you know, folks, 250 years, we celebrated that anniversary a couple of days ago, and I think about the faith of not only our founding fathers, but also the clergy, the pastors and the ministers, and the people who were quote-unquote Americans back 250 years ago. It was troubling. If they held the views that we are seeing in America today by way of this latest research from the American Worldview Inventory released by the Cultural Research Center there at Arizona Christian University. If they still had this sort of cross-section to their faith, I wonder whether the country ever would have gained its independence and who we would have been today. So, Dr. Rasmussen, you know, we could get very, very down about the future, but really this is a wake-up call. And as we begin now, the high from coming off of our 250th anniversary celebration, give us a couple minutes or so of encouragement about facing the future and making a difference for Christ in the future.
1: Yes, I love our country, the United States of America. And as a dual citizen, that is, a citizen of the kingdom of heaven and a citizen of this country, I do pray for our nation. And I mean, if you really look at America, its bloodstream has been the Bible. And that is a fact. And when we are anemic, so to speak, when our blood is no longer bibline, when we get these thin veneers and we have safe statements and bland and moral spiritual guesses, and everything's based entirely on feelings rather than on truth or knowledge, we're going to have problems. However, the way back has always been the same. God loves us. He's given us his word. It'll never change. And I love places like Arizona Christian University, where we have, with George Barna, studied our own students for the last 5 years. And Bill, I'm happy to say that when the biblical worldview goes to die at certain universities, it's alive and well at Arizona Christian.
0: Amen.
1: Our students, over the last 5 years, when they graduate, they have grown 833% in their biblical worldview. Hmm. They are 28 times more likely to have a biblical worldview than their peers ages 21 to 24. There are many happy statistics, but it comes down to one simple point. We have to disciple people. Worldview measures discipleship. And that is having relationships around the Bible. God has given us his word. He loves us. He sent his son, Jesus. We can read about it. We can help each other. But we have to come back to those things. So I get excited when I see places where, you know, in all, from everything we can tell, things are looking in a good way. And so let's have more and more of that. I'm so pleased with what you do with your show and your ministry and others that I know. So Jesus Christ is still on the throne and he's coming back soon. So God bless America. And while I'm here, I want to keep telling them about Jesus.
0: Amen. Well, I just want to thank you and may God's blessings be upon you, Dr. Rasmussen, and also on Dr. Barna. Give him my regards. But folks, I want you to pray and put on your prayer list the Cultural Research Center there at Arizona Christian University. And go to the website right now, culturalresearchcenter.com, culturalresearchcenter.com, culturalresearchcenter.com, and download this study. Take a look at it. With that, Dr. Rasmussen, thanks for being with us today.
1: It's my pleasure. Until next time.
0: Yes, sir. We're going to take a break. Don't go away. A building may be collapsing in Manhattan. We'll have that next on the Bill Bunkley Show.
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4: With SRN News, I'm Bob Agnew in Washington. President Trump in Turkey today for the start of the NATO summit, which will last for 2 days, talking about a host of issues, including tensions with his NATO partners over their defense spending, many promising to ramp it up and meet those spending targets. Also, the U.S. Striking up deals to sell what could be billions of dollars worth of military hardware to various European partners. And the president says the U.S. will be honoring its commitment to excellence when it comes to maintaining planes sold to Turkey.
5: Would you buy a plane from the United States if there's engine rehab and other things that are done to engines? There's various things that happen, including just maintenance. I think we have an obligation to maintain engines.
4: And the president announcing a major change in U.S. policy.
6: President Trump announced the U.S. is lifting sanctions on Turkey during a meeting with Turkish President Erdogan at the NATO summit.
7: We're going to be taking the sanctions off. It's time to do that. We don't want to sanction friends. It's very simple. There's plenty of people we can sanction, and we are sanctioned. We don't want to sanction friends.
6: The move clears the way for closer cooperation between the two NATO allies. Willie Nelson, the White House.
4: Maine's Democrat Party is calling on its U.S. Senate nominee, their Graham Plattner, to pull out of the race following new allegations of sexual assault. Many Democrats now lining up against Plattner, but Senator Tom Cotton, a Republican, says Democrats are being hypocritical in urging Plattner to drop out.
8: His chief sin at this point is not those views or his misconduct or new allegations. His chief sin in the eyes of the Democrats is that he's losing to Susan Collins.
9: Yep.
8: And they're afraid that it's only going to get worse.
4: And that is U.S. Senator Tom Cotton. He spoke today with the Salem Radio Network. It's been a mixed bag on Wall Street. Some new tensions in the Strait of Hormuz driving up oil prices. Also, some high-tech companies are struggling. That's driving down the high-tech NASDAQ off 208 points. Dow Jones Industrial down 122. This is SRN News.
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22: Tonight will be rather cloudy and humid with a low of 80. Tomorrow, expect mostly cloudy skies and humidity with a chance of a stray thunderstorm reaching a high of 92. Tomorrow night will be partly cloudy and humid with a low of 80. Moving into Wednesday, anticipate partly sunny conditions with a chance of a thunderstorm in a few areas during the afternoon, and a high of 93. That's your AccuWeather forecast. I'm meteorologist Jason Caterina for AM 860, The Answer.
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25: 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We'll talk about the four C's of mortgages. We'll also get into a recent success story relating to the VA and also VA appraisal enhancements, things that make it a little bit more enticing to look at a veteran's loan. And also Trump's curb of corporate ownership saturation, meaning these Wall Street ban on buying homes, they're limiting them to 350. It looks like that's going to be the minimum number there, or the maximum number for these big companies. Aaron Williamson also on the second half of the program, Cornerstone Project Management, Cornerstone PMP. Interesting stuff going on with robots now, technology, and a little pull out of the Book of Revelation for you, kind of relating to AI. Kind of scary. We'll get into that later on as well. But it's really interesting. Yeah, statues, robots, how does that equate? We'll talk about that here coming up as well on the Consumer Quarterback Show. A couple of hot listings here. We always feature our listings on air. We got a $1 million listing here that just hit the market. 2665 Meander Cove, Wesley Chapel. This is a gorgeous listing from Aaron on our team. We've got a beautiful Mediterranean palace here. 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That's right. Yeah. Shout out to all of our veterans out there. We got a veteran in studio with us as well. Shout out to Don Copeland.
0: Thank you, sir.
25: For his service in the military. And my dad was an MP all those years ago, back in the day. He was an MP with the Army. And, you know, it's interesting to see, man. 250 years, you know. Ooh. Pretty amazing, huh?
0: Awesome. This is exciting.
25: It is.
1: It's going to be a good weekend.
25: Really cool. I love it. All right. So let's kick it off. Don and Casey Copeland back in studio with us. What are you guys seeing out there? How's the market treating you? What's kind of the pulse of the market right now?
1: It's, in my opinion, it's picking up.
25: Yeah.
1: I'm starting to see some movement.
0: I think we're hearing that everywhere.
1: Everywhere. Sure. Yes. And that's despite rates ticking up just a hair.
25: Yep.
1: So it's, people are realizing that rates aren't going to go down anytime soon.
25: Yeah.
1: Is what we're seeing. So having an uptick in applications, an uptick in movement, despite that, is great.
25: Yeah, I think it's about confidence, right? I think it really comes down to like buyer confidence. Where is the market going? Where is the economy going? Where is politics going? You know, we got the war winding down. It seems like we got a peace deal, you know, happening. Gas prices are coming down. You look at affordability,
1: right.
25: Insurances coming down. We're seeing some cases of insurances,
1: yes.
25: Especially
1: yes.
25: Citizens.
1: Yes.
25: You know, 8 to 9% with the work that President or the Governor DeSantis has done over the last year, curbing some of those, you know, litigious, you know, wasteful, you know, that you right. see, right? The, you know, these scams that people would perpetrate right. on these roofing. A lot of it was around roofing. So you got that. So there's your PITI, right? So taxes is the other big part that we're hoping really passes in
1: yes.
25: in November. And the big one of the big things there is also this transparency bill that he pushed that's gone through. Essentially where now cities and counties
2: will have to put all of their budgets online. And they'll also have to go through budget reducing exercises.
1: Love.
2: So what about transparency, right? I love that.
1: Love it. Love that
2: word.
1: It's
2: hard to argue against that, right?
1: Right, right. Yeah. There it is. Look at it.
2: Yeah, it's all online.
1: Yes, for
2: so,
1: sure.
2: Don, tell us a little bit about, you had a recent success story right here on the VA side.
0: Well, it is, and it just shows you, you know, a lot of people question, you know, how good a product VA is or whatever. We had, and I'm going to try, I'm so bad at throwing out this mortgage acronyms, but debt to income. Debt to income is, you know, how much you make versus all your debt on your credit report, including your new mortgage payment. And I think the most I've ever seen was like 70%. That was just ridiculous.
1: Mm-hmm.
0: We just got a VA approved at 90%.
2: Whoa.
0: 90%
1: debt to income.
2: Wow.
1: Closing next week.
0: And the first thing you think, and even I think, is, okay, that's kind of irresponsible.
2: How risky.
0: A loan like that. But to be fair, they had a lot of assets, a lot of money in the bank. They also were doing it just until they get back and sell their other home. Then the numbers will line up. So it was a make sense deal.
2: Got it.
0: But that is a loan that we would not have been able to do, even conventional, not be able to do any other product.
1: No.
2: Wow.
0: But VA will take those kind of things.
2: That's great, man. So they really look out for the veterans.
1: Yeah. They do. And it's a, like Don said, it's a make sense. If there's compensating factors out there, which in this case it was.
0: There were,
1: They had 76 months of reserves. So they could pay cash for this house.
2: Right.
1: But they wanted to use their VA benefits, and they both were veterans. So you had a husband and wife that were veterans. They earned that right.
2: Yeah.
1: So we were able, they're literally closing next week.
2: Yeah.
1: So it is a situation that it made sense. The underwriter looked at it. She's like, I'll sign off on it all day.
2: Yeah.
1: So
2: they got reserves, 76 months, you
1: 76
2: said?
1: Months so, I mean, of reserves.
2: They definitely have that to pay there. And then you also look at just the profile of a veteran. They're disciplined.
1: Correct. Exactly.
2: I mean, these people are disciplined. Look at that. I mean, how many people have 76 months of reserves out there?
1: Correct.
2: I mean, that's
0: not many in the WESI.
1: I was going to say, that's going to be, that's odd.
2: That's going to be a top 1% or 5% thing.
1: Correct.
2: Sure. Yeah, I would think. So that's what we call compensating factors, right?
1: Correct.
2: Yeah. So when you have those compensating factors, it can sometimes offset for a low credit score, a lower credit score, for example, or in this case, the debt ratio being a little bit high.
1: Right.
2: Or a lot of bit high. On that.
0: Right. A lot of bit high.
2: Yeah.
1: Yeah. When I submitted this one, or when we submitted this one the first time, our lock desk, the VP of the lock desk, I sent it to him first because I was like, are we going to be able to, you know, sell this to the investors? You know, what is this, a red flag?
2: Sure.
1: His words to me, and I will not repeat the second word, was holy poop, Batman. He's like, yes, as long as the compensating factors are there, investors will buy it. And so it's a done deal.
2: I love that. And I think one of the last times too, I think you may have mentioned where you had a deal also, it might have been a veteran as well, where they were able to get a high percentage. I can't remember if it was a 97 or 90 or 100% financing, but they actually got seller concessions. They got these money.
1: Oh, yeah.
2: And they actually walked away with some of their escrow deposit back.
1: Correct.
2: Or maybe the whole thing, right?
1: Yes.
0: Sure. Yeah, and that's not that abnormal.
1: Right.
0: On the loans that we deal with.
1: Yeah, and that was a veteran that he had, the agent did get it to where he got his EMD back, and I think it was like a $3,000 EMD.
0: I believe that's correct.
1: And he was able to get all of that back.
2: That's great.
1: So
2: I love that.
1: Yeah. Take care of them.
2: Yeah. There's a lot of good things happening out there. And I think, you know, a lot of times you have sensationalism in the media that kind of drives a lot of that nonsense out there. But when we looked at, you know, Florida insurance, property insurance stabilization, it's talking about a rare average rate of decrease for citizens of 8 to 9%. That demonstrates how curbing lawsuit abuse has also, have you noticed the insurance is coming down, kind of helping out the debt ratio?
1: For sure.
0: Absolutely, we have.
1: Yeah, and I would say too that it's, you know, it's a lot easier, and I think we talked about this on a previous show too, is making sure that we have those numbers ahead of time. So if we've got an insurance agent and, you know, they'll send us a quote or whatever, and we look at it and we're like, are you sure that this is covering the dwelling?
0: Because we have done that, yes.
1: Because we get those quotes in and we're like, dang, you know, even 6 months ago these quotes are coming in so much lower. So it's definitely
0: or the borrower says, hey, here's my quote, and we're like, yeah, I need to speak with your insurance agent. Make sure that's accurate.
1: Yeah.
2: Or maybe let's shop that a little bit.
1: Yeah. Right. So we are definitely seeing it decrease, and that is also helping with getting people pre-approved. So
2: yeah. And I think we're going to continue to see the trend also of people moving from New York. I mean, every time I see the news up there, It's, you know, the state had to bail out Mondani. I think it was like $8 billion that the state, you know, gave to the city. And then one of the latest tricks now is he's pushed all the pension payments out that were supposed to be due this year. He pushed them out to 2027. So when all of that starts coming due and you can't really push anymore and you can't call in favors from the governor, hey, we need a little extra cash flow. Once all that comes out, I mean, you're going to see, I think you're going to see another COVID era, you know, folks migrating and, you know, not only from that state, there's a lot of other states in bad problem. So I think once all that kind of hits, we're going to see even more traffic here to the great state of Florida, especially if in November we can pass that tax relief bill.
1: That would be awesome. And I agree. I think
2: it'll be interesting.
1: It will definitely be interesting.
2: Yeah.
1: And talking about it, if you don't mind, talking about an influx of applications. So I know we've mentioned Hometown Heroes before as a program to help with first-time homebuyers.
2: Right.
1: And that's coming back July 13th with $50 million that Governor DeSantis has thrown into that.
2: Very cool.
1: So I think that's going to also increase, you know, the applications and the pre-approvals and the buzz, because it's also opened up more occupations.
2: Right.
1: So we've got more money coming in. It's opened up to more occupations now. So it's not just like the healthcare workers. It's if that healthcare facility is licensed in the state of Florida and their base is in the state of Florida, it doesn't matter if you're a receptionist, you can still qualify.
2: There you go. Yeah. Can you expound on that a little bit? Because, you know, we talk about down payment assistance programs or these different things. Give our audience a kind of an overview that a basic overview of what does that actually mean and what how can that help me?
1: Absolutely. So it's they call it down payment assistance, but let's say you're a veteran. So it's 0%. You're doing a VA loan and it's 0% financing. You can take that money and use it towards closing costs. So it's not just down payment. So if you've got, let's just keep using VA, zero down, this program, Hometown Heroes, allows you up to 5% of the loan amount, up to $35,000. Your closing costs aren't going to be $35,000. So you've got this money that you're able to use, come to the table with $0 and get your earnest money back.
2: Get your money back at closing.
0: You're the expert on this. Can you use it to buy down your rate on those?
2: Buy downs?
1: No, you cannot not on this particular program, because the state of Florida actually sets the interest rate. Mm. So you can't buy down that interest rate that they have set.
2: That's an interesting caveat there.
1: Yeah.
2: Yeah. There was an interesting story too. I wanted to get to this one out of Florida Realtor Magazine. We get these every month. Get the mailbox delivery, right?
1: So, right.
2: And I've been featured in this magazine multiple times, so it's kind of fun to look at it. But it says how to talk price with stubborn sellers. No, there's what?
0: There are
2: stubborn sellers out there.
1: No, Brandon, they're not stubborn.
2: It's interesting though. It says sellers now have a PhD in real estate. Every seller in America now has the University of Z word. I hate saying it. I don't even like saying it. But they watched their neighbor's home sell for $50,000 over asking price in 2021.
1: Mm-hmm.
2: And then, you know, that's not the anomaly. Now that's their baseline, right?
1: Right.
2: And what they deserve. So it goes on just to talk about that. And then when you walk in with an actual CMA of true like comparables recent in the last 3 months that are close in proximity, close, you know, the whole, all the rules that the uniform standard procedure, I think it's called USPAP or whatever, right? With the appraisals. You know, when you walk in with those actual numbers, you say, well, this is actually what your house is worth.
1: Mm-hmm.
2: You know, they aren't as receptive as you might think in some cases, right?
1: Right.
2: So it's interesting. There's a whole story here about it. But, you know, I think a lot of times, too, we use this type of a pricing strategy. It says the three price strategy. You know, you'll offer inspirational or aspirational pricing of what they want to get.
1: Right.
2: And you might say, hey, we'll give that a shot for 15, 20 days. And, you know, if we're not getting the activity that we need, typically we want three showings a week. And then it's at some point you're getting three showings a week. You probably get an offer pretty soon. Right?
1: Sure.
2: So if you're not getting three showings a week, you know, you get one here, maybe 3 weeks later, you get another showing. You're obviously overpriced. Right.
1: Right.
2: So then we, you know, we kind of price it at that point. We do a reduction and we get it to where it needs to be. But you got to be careful playing that game, because when buyers see that, they see that trend of price drops. Right. What's going on? What's wrong with the house?
1: I was going to say, what's wrong with the house?
2: Yeah. And then that days on market are enemy to the home's value. Right.
1: Correct.
2: Yeah, so it's interesting to see. But all right, we'll leave it there for this segment. More with Don and Casey Copeland coming up here on the Copeland team. They're the Copeland team, powered
25: 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And we're going to take a quick break. We'll talk a little bit more about this Wall Street ban, Trump's Wall Street ban on buying homes for these large corporate entities, competing with the veterans, competing with our first-time buyers, competing with our police, fire, you know, our average income earners. You know, we want to talk about that here, coming up here on the program. Also, later on, Aaron Williamson joining us, Cornerstone Project Management. He's our tech expert, all things tech-related. Interesting conversation. We're going to talk about some of these robots that people are now buying for their homes. And I think I got a picture of one here. It's like $17,000. One of my friends on Facebook said, yeah, I got three coming for my house. So we'll talk about that. 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
25: All right, we're back. Consumer Quarterback Show. Don and Casey Copeland in studio with us. We'll hit this Trump Wall Street ban. We'll talk about that here coming up as well on the program. Aaron Williamson joining us later. Talk some robots. If you've ever, I have a question for you. Would you ever have a robot in your home? Like, if I'm talking about the big ones, the freestanding, like you see on iRobot.
1: No.
25: I don't know. It'll be interesting to see. Right? 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This is God's country. All right, Don and Casey Copeland in studio with us. Yeah, so you have this Wall Street ban. So it'll be interesting to see when that one gets inked up. But I think Trump was saying, hey, I'm not going to sign that housing bill yet until the Save America gets attached to it and passed.
1: Yep. Mm-hmm.
25: So there's so much in the news about that. Anna Paulina Luna here locally, our rep, is a big proponent of that. But I just cannot get over that they can't get this passed. You know, right. the common sense of having an ID to vote. But let's switch to the mortgage game. Final thoughts. I want to go back to you guys. Final thoughts. Around the real estate side, mortgage side, shopping local, I think, is a key element also by supporting the local economy. Casey Copeland.
1: Yes. So we've always been a big proponent of local. And I know I've used this before, but I want you, if you see me in Target, you see me at the grocery store, don't go running down the other aisle because, like, oh my gosh, that lender was terrible. I want you to come up to me and be like, hey, thank you so much. Here's my mom. Here's my friend.
0: And that happens often.
1: It does. Right. I mean, believe it or not, you've probably experienced the same thing, you know. So do local because we live in the same community as you.
25: Right.
1: We're going to support that community. So, yeah, we've always been a huge proponent of that.
25: That's right. Yeah, local, you know, it's going to feed back the local economy, local charitable organizations, right. Local spending. It's all going to tie back in together. And you do have that accountability somewhat, right?
1: Right.
25: You can bump into people and things like that. I do a lot of these sales calls, the expired, canceled, and, you know, I had a good call yesterday. It's like, wait, is this Brandon from the radio? You know, but, so every now and then we have some nice, fun conversations like that. And he's like, you got a great show, man. I think you have all these great guests on.
1: That's awesome. Yeah.
25: And so it's fun to hear, you know, from our audience out there. We appreciate that. And
1: for sure.
25: Yeah. And I hope this Trump, you know, corporate ban on ownership goes through because, you know, 350 units sounds like a lot to some people, but some of these large organizations, they own thousands and thousands of 10,000 plus homes. And that's really an unfair playing advantage. You know, that's not what our forefathers thought, right? They didn't think free capitalism, et cetera, because they didn't realize how big some of these companies could get.
1: Sure.
25: And some of these hedge funds where you're pooling people's dollars together, competing with the veterans, competing with those first time buyers. So that's who we want to help. We want to help them out there as well. So Don and Casey Copeland online, CopelandTeam.com, CopelandTeam.com. Thanks for coming in. And did we want to give a phone number out?
1: Sure. You want to do it?
0: I got it. 813-807-7603.
25: Repeat.
0: 813-807-7603.
25: All right. Call them up. Get that mortgage application in. Get started right away. Don't wait. And thanks for coming in.
1: Appreciate it.
25: Aaron Williamson coming up next. 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
6: With SRN News, I'm Bob Agnew in Washington. President Trump in Turkey for day one of the NATO summit today, and he's trying to encourage NATO partners to spend more on their own defense. NATO Secretary General Mark Rutte said the allies should be presenting credible plans to reach their defense spending targets of 5%, as President Trump has requested. NATO hosted a defense forum spotlighting billions of dollars in military projects aimed at demonstrating to the president that European allies are investing more, and much of that money is expected to be spent on U.S. military contractors. Democrats across the country and in the state of Maine are withdrawing support from Senate candidate Graham Plattner after an allegation of sexual assault against a Democrat candidate. He denies the accusations. He has not yet resigned, but is considering his next steps. Slow going on Wall Street today. The Dow was down by 130 points, NASDAQ down 302.
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28: Tonight, expect cloudy skies and high humidity with a low of 80. Tomorrow will bring mostly cloudy conditions with humidity persisting and a chance of a stray thunderstorm. The high will reach 92. Tomorrow night, anticipate partly cloudy skies with the humidity continuing with a low of 80. That's your AccuWeather forecast. I'm meteorologist Jason Caterina for AM 860, The Answer.
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2: 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This one is in Gibsonton, Florida, Alafaya River. You've got access to the bay, 3,500 square feet, four bedrooms, three bath, just under a quarter acre lot. You're

0: 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All right, we had Aaron Williamson expected. He called in sick. He's got something going on there. But we also have a little extra overtime here with Don and Casey Copeland. So wanted to get into some of the other stories we were going to cover. I want to start with this one. 39 states mandate personal finance for graduation. I think we've talked about this over the years. A lot of people have said, man, we got to have some of these basic things, home economics, shop class, you know, where you learn some of the basics, right? 39 states mandate personal finance for graduation. The Council for Economic Education reports that financial literacy requirements have grown from just one state in 1998. And, you know, so experts are saying that this is a good way to, you know, help these students make better financial decisions and have higher credit scores. But that's a big part of it, right? Having those higher credit scores, qualifying for mortgage, running a business, just being a good citizen as well.
1: Yeah. And it's interesting too, because we just had this, not just, but we have a 21-year-old son at home, and we kind of took for granted that he knew about all of that because he's grown up with us in the industry.
0: Right.
1: And he had no idea.
0: Yeah.
1: Like, he had no idea how to get his credit score up. He had no idea that, you know, you miss a payment, you know, of course, going away to college, he gets all these credit card offers. And
0: right.
1: Unbeknownst to us, he was applying for all these credit cards, and all of a sudden he can't make those payments because he doesn't have a job. But we can imagine what happened to his credit.
0: Yeah.
1: And so dad over here has been spending time getting his credit score up and teaching him the basics that he was not taught in high school.
2: So, yeah, right. He get on his phone, check his account. He's like, I have that much money. I can spend it.
0: There you go.
2: But you didn't count for what had hit. Yeah, I mean, I think, like you said, we took it for granted. We thought, you know, just by that age, of course they learn it.
0: Yeah. But we got a free t-shirt every card he signed up for, right?
1: Exactly.
0: Can of soup, maybe.
1: Yeah. And a broke college kid, a free t-shirt means so much.
0: Something about it, you know, it's just so enticing. But it's interesting to see when you have that, though, right? So now you got the basics. He's got the basics there. So he knows, you know, every week he's going to spend X amount in gasoline, or he's going to, you know, spend a certain amount in groceries. So charge it, pay it down. And then now you get into the question I want to ask you is, you know, when you have that, let's just say it's $1,000 card, and you're going to pay that down.
1: Mm-hmm.
0: What is the optimum level? Aren't there some optimum levels to keep your cards at and things like that?
1: There are, and it's constantly changing. So we'll talk about it now, and a month from now it may change. But the general rule of thumb is if you keep your balance below 30% of the limit,
0: that is
1: optimal.
0: Yeah.
1: But now we're also hearing and seeing that if you keep a $10 balance, I have no idea why $10. I have no idea. And that doesn't matter what your limit is.
0: Yeah.
1: So we're telling people 30%, keep it there. If you can get it down to $10, great.
2: But I think the point is just don't pay it off. I mean, I've got where I pay ours down to $10
1: every
2: month. Right. I just leave a little bit on there, so it's not paid off all the way.
1: Correct.
0: That's right. Yeah. I think they want to see that you're still carrying some balance.
2: Right.
1: Correct.
0: Because it's like, oh, it's not extreme, right? Or they're not paying it all the way off. And I think that maybe helps for some way. It helps their friends that are the big MasterCards and the Amexes, right? It helps them a little bit. So I think, maybe between $10 and 30%. Pick a number in there and kind of let that roll. And then you're participating a little bit in the game of having credit, right?
2: Right.
0: And then you get in the ratios. What else do we need to know about credit?
1: I think the magic word is utilization. So I think that's where this 30%, $10 thing comes in. They want to just make sure that you're not overutilizing what you've been given, you know, your credit limits.
2: What do we just pull somebody the other day and they had like upper 500 credit score? But they have not missed
0: Which
2: a payment.
0: Which is low, right? Which
2: yeah, it's low. I'm
1: it's
2: sorry.
1: Low. Right.
2: But they haven't missed a payment on anything. No
1: Correct.
2: Collections, no missed payments. But it's just because they're maxed out on everything.
0: Too much, yeah. Yep. Too high limit to balance.
2: So people are like, I always balance pay my bills limit. On time. Well, there's more to it than that.
1: Right.
0: Right. So it's balance to limits. Mm-hmm. And so

0: if you're maxed out or you're at 90% on all your 5, 6, 7 cards.
1: Right.
0: And then they also like to see a big mix of cards. So they want a couple revolving accounts. Correct. They want some installments.
2: Correct.
0: They want to see maybe one or two autos, depending on if it's a husband-wife scenario.
2: Right.
0: Right. So credit is its own thing, right? It's its own deal.
2: It my favorite saying, especially when I'm talking to first-time home buyers, is I hate credit. I mean, and as a lender, I probably shouldn't say that, but I do, because to me, it's not a true picture of that particular buyer.
0: Yeah.
2: You know, and going back to what you were just talking about, the magic number of trade lines that they like to see on credit is 3.
0: Oh, wow.
2: So 3 or 4 is generally where you're going to get the best bang for your buck on your credit score.
0: Interesting.
2: Okay. And a mix. They don't want all installment. They don't want all revolving. They want, you know, a couple credit cards, like you said, maybe one car payment, maybe one like Rooms to Go, Best Buy, something like that. That it's not a MasterCard, Visa, American Express. It's, it's, you know, through a company. So it's tricky. I mean, you know, in the past, like our parents and grandparents, it was, you didn't have credit.
0: Yeah.
2: They didn't have credit cards. They pay cash for everything.
0: No debt. The Dame Ramsey style, right?
2: Correct.
0: No debt. Keep it debt free. And that, to me, that's an extreme in a case, in a situation where you can't really leverage. You know, if you got OPM, other people's money, how many times have people leveraged and built a huge building and now you got tenants that are paying your rent, right?
2: Right.
0: Like I think about even some of the Keller Williams offices. There's 400 real estate agents in the office. Makes sense for the owner of that office.
2: Right.
0: Go ahead and build a big building, spend some money, put the capital out of use. And then now they got a brand new building and they've got, you know, 35, 40 different offices. Now you've got all your realtors working at your company in your building, growing your net worth, paying that mortgage. Right. So there's ways to leverage. Here's another question, because we get this one from time to time as realtors, and you know, we used to request this or almost require it in some cases with some sellers. They would require that, hey, look, I know you may have your preferred lender, but we want to make sure that you get at least a pre-approval through our preferred lender, somebody that we know, like, and trust, that we've done business with for a long time.
2: Sure.
0: Now, talk about inquiries. So if you have inquiries, soft pulls, you know, is there a hard pull? Is there a soft pull? Is that lingo in the business?
2: Oh, yeah.
0: What's the difference there? When you think about an inquiry, and I don't think it hurts you as bad as people think, right?
2: Correct. And I was going to kind of touch on, so there is a hard pull. There is a soft pull. But recently, and I cannot remember the date, just recently in the last 2 or 3 months, they've stopped what they call trigger leads.
0: Okay.
2: And that was when a lender would pull a hard pull. All of a sudden, you've got hundreds.
1: Exaggeration.
2: Yes.
0: Yeah, way too many.
2: Way too many other lenders calling you because they saw that you had a mortgage inquiry on your credit. And literally, it would be within seconds.
0: Yeah.
2: And so we would get phone calls as the initial lender pulling the credit, like, oh my gosh, my phone won't stop.
0: Right.
1: Why did you sell my
2: information?
1: We didn't.
0: Yeah.
2: We didn't. So that is illegal now.
0: Okay.
2: So we can do those hard pulls, and we like, as lenders, we like the hard pulls because that is your true credit score.
0: Got it.
2: We were doing soft pulls for quite a while to eliminate those trigger leads, but then when we had to convert it to a hard pull, it wasn't the same score.
0: Right.
2: So it satisfied the buyer at the time because they weren't getting all those trigger leads. But then it came to be an issue sometimes when we would do that hard pull, they went under contract, we have to do the hard pull now. Well, it's not the same credit score.
0: Right.
2: So their interest rate might be affected a little bit.
0: Right.
2: You know, so we were very happy to see that it is now illegal with those trigger leads.
0: Yeah.
2: So well, we can do those hard pulls.
0: You know, because you look at it, there's so much saturation in some of those industries and some of that stuff, and it causes confusion. They might think that it's a sister company. Oh, well, we can get you a second quote. And then it causes confusion.
2: Right.
0: And then now you got, that's a challenge. So we're talking about this story. We got Don and Casey Copeland in studio. And we're talking about this story about 39 states mandating personal finance for graduation, high school graduation, that is. And another aspect, a key element, which I know early in my career, I was tough. I was bad with. I would have a good month. I would close a bunch of deals and then I'd spend all this money on marketing. And then next thing you know, 60 days later, you're like, wait, where'd the cash flow go?
1: Right.
0: So budgeting. Can you talk a little bit about budgeting, or, you know, how important is that, especially for self-employed folks, to learn how to budget, to understand a budget for these high school folks coming out of school? to learn, you know, what is a budget? How do you do it?
2: Yeah.
1: Mm-hmm. Yeah. I mean, I can just base that really on conversations with, which our son is, you know, he's like, hey, I make, you know, X amount every month, so I can have a rent payment or house payment up to a certain, you know, a certain amount. And I'm like, okay, the math works there, but you're not planning on all this, all the unknowns.
0: Right.
1: You know, and so I'd sit down and go, okay, now what about this? What about this? What about this? Mm-hmm. And that number exceeded his income.
0: Right.
1: So I think that's part of it, is them just learning how to, like I said, budget, you know, plan for your mortgage payment for these bills, but also prepare yourself for the unknown.
0: Yes, exactly.
1: We finally got our son to get his savings account a little bit in there, and his car broke down a couple of days ago.
0: There you go.
1: He goes, Dad, now I know my savings account.
0: Yeah.
1: Like, absolutely.
0: Yeah.
1: I don't have to be your savings account now.
0: Same with me. I just had a flat tire on the way in, and the new vehicle I drive, $439 for one tire.
2: For one tire?
0: Yeah. Oh, and just like, wow, man, if I was earlier in my career. Or if it was a, right. Yeah, it's unbelievable. Yeah, right. It's crazy. So anyways, yeah, challenging situations there. I wanted to get to this one as well. So Brandon Gill, one of my favorites, he talks about illegal immigration driving up your cost. And this is a study that he, I guess, conducted or pulled some information. But, you know, remember when we had this open border that they said wasn't open, but we saw the people coming across, right. Millions and millions of people coming across?
2: Right.
0: 30% of home price growth was caused by illegal immigration. And then you also have 20% of rent growth caused by illegal immigration. So it's common sense. More people in, less houses available, you know, and they're putting them in. And then what we also found out through these you know, USAID, USAID, a lot of that money was going to fuel these NGOs, getting them cell phones, getting them nice high-end luxury homes, mm-hmm. or hotel rooms up in New York or Minnesota. Mm-hmm. And then I'm sure there were a lot of rents secured for these folks. Mm-hmm. Basically, they were importing their voters into certain districts, right? But the point is, it drove up a lot of cost.
2: Right.
0: And then also, didn't we have something like $6 trillion of spending that was authorized over that time? It was something, you know, all these different programs that came out. You know, so the dollar got inflated, you know, right. The dollar got watered down. But I think, you know, we're hopefully recovering from that. Any thoughts on that, you know, that increases and what else may be attributed to that?
2: I actually was a little surprised on those numbers. I knew it was driving up the cost, but I didn't really think.
1: That's a wake up. Yeah.
2: Yeah. That was a huge wake up call, because I didn't think it was that big, but it's a reality check. And I think, you know, it's been a reality check for the entire United States that it's, I'm glad things are being done.
0: Yeah. And a solution, I think a solution would be too, we talked about this in yesterday's show with Ben Freeman. He was a custom builder on the show, is permitting, right? So if we were able to cut deregulate, cut some of the permitting process, eliminate a lot of the upfront costs. Now that's going to cut your carrying time, your cost of funds,
2: sure. Right.
0: And you're going to be able to build faster, more efficiently, and increase the amount of supply. And that's going to help ease demand, mm-hmm. and then ultimately balance things out. And it's going to be a nice little, you know, equilibrium there. All right, quick break, right back. More with Don and Casey Copeland here. 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
0: 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He's just made in America. All right, so this leads to our conversation around robots and AI and all that good stuff. So, yeah, we'll finish on a kind of interesting note here. So these little robots here are going for like $17,000, $18,000. You know, they got them in fighting now. They got them where they can fight and all that good stuff. But I thought it was pretty interesting. I came across, you know, what's cool about the internet too now is you've got these all these different videos where... Yeah, Real Steel, iRobot, you know, all those different types of shows out there. But I want to play this clip because this was a clip from a video I stumbled on Instagram. And some of these pastors are great, by the way. The guy from Texas, Lake Point Church, I think he's awesome. Josh Howerton, he does some really good breakdowns. Okay. But this pastor is pretty good. He's right on point. But I think he's talking about robots and AI here. Check this out.
8: The angel told Daniel, he said, you'll know you're at the very end. He said, because there'll be a technology explosion called AI. That's what the Bible says. In the book of Revelation, preachers crack me up thinking I'm wrong until they go read and start crying. In the book of Revelation, it says it is a robot infused with AI that gives the command for everyone to receive the mark. Amen. Go read it. He said, I saw in a vision. Remember, the language day is different. He said, I saw in a vision. He said, and they created a statue. The word back then, which is 4,000 years ago, the word robot didn't exist. Statue did. So he doesn't know what he's looking at. He just knows it was a statue. Second thing, he said, then they had the ability to give the statue life. That's called electricity.
0: Pretty crazy, right?
2: Wow.
0: Pretty crazy. Yes. And we looked it up. Todd looked it up here. Revelation 13, it's basically the exact verse that he's talking about. And essentially, you know, so yeah, statues back then, they knew what a statue was. They didn't know what an AI robot was. They didn't know what electricity was.
2: Right.
0: You know, Benjamin Franklin hasn't flown his kite yet, and Al Gore didn't invent the internet yet. But, you know,
1: good point. Good
0: so
1: point.
0: You've got a lot of stuff happening there. What's your reaction to that? It's really pretty crazy, right?
2: I just go back to the movie we were talking about earlier, Megan. Yeah. And Megan 2.
0: Then okay. I haven't seen that yet.
2: Okay, you have to watch it. All because
0: right. Robot it, stuff?
2: Yes.
0: Okay.
2: And she's deadly. And okay. I'm like, nope, there will not be a robot in my house.
0: Okay.
2: I am not
1: it's
2: spending...
1: a robot in the house that turns on the family.
2: Yes.
1: Much. Yeah.
2: Yes.
0: Okay.
2: And causes all kinds of chaos. So no, I'm not spending $18,000 on this thing that's going to cause chaos in my house.
1: Like I said, I think I'm throwing my Roomba away after this.
0: Yes. Yeah, it's like the Jets get... Yeah, the... Well, right. You know, and then yes. I used to listen to Bannon's podcast a lot. Steve Bannon, he has a war room. He would bring on these transhumanism... experts where they, you know, essentially where, you know, you have basically people already that are putting chips in their brains, putting chips. And essentially, you know, it starts off with a noble cause, right? Hey, mm-hmm. let's help the paraplegic. Let's help the folks with handicaps. Mm-hmm. But then essentially what happens is let's say you as a real estate or mortgage professional, you know, if you get this chip, now you can compute things faster. 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Then if you don't do it, now you're at a disadvantage. So maybe that's where this thing goes to, or maybe it's just straight up like Elon Musk and some of these other programmers have warned the federal government to say, hey, you got to put some guardrails on this AI stuff.
2: Right.
0: So who knows where this thing's going to go, man. Pretty crazy, but
2: that's scary. Yeah,
0: final thoughts back to you. 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And what's the number again?
2: 813-807-7603.
0: All right. 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
13: With SRN News, I'm Bob Agnew in Washington. President Trump in Turkey for day one of the NATO summit today. And he's trying to encourage NATO partners to spend more on their own defense. NATO Secretary General Mark Rutte said the allies should be presenting credible plans to reach their defense spending targets of 5%, as President Trump has requested. NATO hosted a defense forum spotlighting billions of dollars in military projects aimed at demonstrating to the president that European allies are investing more, and much of that money is expected to be spent on U.S. military contractors. Democrats across the country and in the state of Maine are withdrawing support from Senate candidate Graham Plattner after an allegation of sexual assault against a Democrat candidate. He denies the accusations. He's not yet resigned, but is considering his next steps. Slow going on Wall Street today. The Dow was down by 130 points, NASDAQ down 302. This is SRN News.
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19: Tonight, expect cloudy skies with high humidity and a low temperature of 80. Tomorrow will be mostly cloudy and humid, possibly bringing a passing thunderstorm with a high reaching 92. Tomorrow night will be partly cloudy and humid with a low of 80. Moving on to Wednesday, anticipate partly sunny conditions with isolated afternoon thunderstorms possible and a high temperature of 93. That's your AccuWeather forecast. I'm meteorologist Jason Caterina for AM860, The Answer.
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21: On today's show, John Fetterman says he's had enough of the communist infiltration of the Democratic Party.
22: 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And now your host, Logan Secula.
21: Welcome to Secula. We are talking today. It is, by the way, we're live. It's July 7th, Will. So I'm sure people know that.
23: Yeah, like that.
21: We dress similarly every day. And by similarly, I mean I wear the same clothes every day. So sometimes people, I think it's a tape, but it's not. We're live right now. Phone lines are open at 1-800-684-3110. I want to hear from you. We are talking today about John Fetterman. Look, if you flashback 4 or 5 years ago, you know, this is the biggest babyface turn I think that's ever happened
23: in
21: the
23: world of politics.
21: It is. And today is the 30th anniversary of the NWO. So you know what? For life. That being said, phone lines are open at 1-800-684-3110. Fetterman has been on the edge, you know, for many years now, specifically since the October 7th attack. I feel like that was kind of the sticking moment for a lot of people, specifically Jewish Americans, who said, you know what? Our party has gone too far in all of their responses to these attacks, and now have really inched themselves towards communism, inched themselves towards kind of crazy town for a lot of the candidates they are running. And by the way, not only are they running, but they're winning. And you have a candidate, a more traditional Pennsylvania Democrat, like a John Fetterman, saying, this is not the Democratic Party I'm used to. This is not where I originally signed up to be. And now we are seeing that not only from him, but even from Hollywood, as people start to inch themselves and kind of push themselves away from the Democratic Party. That's happening right now. So we're going to talk about that a little bit more. Also, big news in the world of the ACLJ. You're not going to want to miss that. It's going to come up in about our third segment. And you're not going to want to, again, miss that. Rick Grinnell is going to be joining us a little bit later on the show. But phone lines, like I said, are open, Will, at 1-800-684-3110, as we are celebrating Independence Week still.
23: Well, and this is specifically what we're talking about today. We're talking about John Fetterman going on and calling out the rest of his party. This largely is in reaction to these new allegations against the candidate for Senate in Maine, Graham Plattner. This is someone who has had a litany of issues, and it seems like these latest round of allegations are the final straw for those in the Democrat Party.
21: The Nazi tattoos were not enough.
23: That wasn't the red line for them, as it was for many of us, but it has gotten progressively worse, and not in the progressive way they would like to claim as their mantle. But what you're seeing now is this pushback, and all of a sudden people rescinding their endorsements of this man that has consistently shown that he has a bad past and has not really shown that he has reformed in any way. That's kind of been what the talking points have been all along, is that, oh, these were things, they keep digging up stuff, who among us, cast the first stone. These are literal phrases you're seeing thrown around on social media. They now seem like they have had enough with him. He has suspended all his campaign events, as he says, I am
21: reassessing,
23: looking at what the best path forward is. That is typically the type of language you hear before someone suspends their campaign and drops out of the race. They only have less than a week now for him to drop out and figure out what they're going to do on their ballot. Are they going to do something very Kamala Harris in that main Senate race? We are going to find out very quickly as the time gets less and less. But we're going to play some of what John Fetterman said last night, because it's really important to hear in this day and age.
21: Yeah, let's hear John Fetterman bite too. And how does this make you feel for the future, even of the Democratic Party? Go ahead.
3: Refuse to overlook that. But honestly, I would really call Bernie Sanders to apologize for pushing this kind of predator more than anyone he helped him elect, and now apologize to the victims. So I don't know why you want to keep pushing these kinds of people. Maybe he should consider set a few out and stop pushing these kind of communists.
21: Stop pushing these kind of communists. Do you think John Fetterman is an outlier here? Or do you think this is where potentially we start to see a reconciliation of even the Democrats, where they go, we have gone too far? What do you think? I want to hear from you. 1-800-684-3110. What's more likely? That John Fetterman leaves his party, like Tulsi Gabbard did many years ago? Or is this more likely that the Democrats actually refocus when these moments happen? 1-800-684-3110. Let me know. We'll be right back.
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21: Welcome back to Seculo. 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It's branded America 250. It's also branded ACLJ. A lot of you have asked for these kind of items to be available before, and we decided we're going to do it very special. So if you give $250, not only does it effectively become $500, you're going to get a gift from us in return. Again, that challenge coin and that cooler bag, very cool items, but also just something special for you. But donations are open right now. And when you hear about the work of the ACLJ coming up in the next segment, you're going to understand why these donations matter, why when you give, you are giving to causes that are affecting the world stage, but also individuals around this country, including children. And you're not going to want to miss this again. That'll be in the next segment. But we are still talking about really the push away, as you have Graham Plattner likely, I believe, to probably drop out of the race after a lot of allegations. But let's just be honest. It took a very long time. He won, you know, very easily after coming with a ton of problems already. It's not like the guy, this is the first thing we've heard that is a negative or is a shocking moment. It started with the fact, of course, that he had some very interesting background and, of course, had a Nazi tattoo. But we moved on from that. The Democrats moved on from that. They apologized for it, and he won. And now it feels like the allegations are getting too strong, so much so that even people are asking, not only people are withdrawing their endorsements, they're asking for him to be done.
23: And here's what's fascinating to me about the politics of the Democrat Party right now is that, one, it wasn't the Nazi tattoo. It was the allegations after allegations that built and built and built until finally they're like, we can't take it anymore. And
21: after
23: there's a deadline.
21: He won the nomination.
23: Right. You know? And defeated an incumbent governor who had to drop out because she knew she was going to lose to him. So someone who is a popular politician in the state couldn't defeat this and withdrew from the race, effectively handing the win to him. But when you're hearing people like John Fetterman, who is calling him a communist and saying Bernie Sanders needs to sit this one out, I think a couple years ago, we would have probably assumed that someone like John Fetterman was on the ideological spectrum within the party closer to Bernie Sanders than to the middle of the party, if there is one anymore. Remember, Bernie Sanders is technically an independent
21: right.
23: who caucuses with the Democrats. He wouldn't even take the mantle of Democrat because he was so far to the left of their policies. What are you seeing now? Really, he has shaped the party in his image. And you think between him and Mondami, who is now the kingmaker with these House races, it is when you see socialist candidates that are rising. And in what would have been the disqualifier for traditional Democrat politics just even a few years ago, that label, being a socialist, is now the party's heartbeat. And you're seeing when you hear these things like, they have a Nazi tattoo. They are endorsed by the Democrat Socialists. They're going to be a member of the more prestigious member of Congress, the Senate. There's only 100 members, two from each state. What you look at is that it isn't the things that would have been a disqualifier just for decency, a tattoo of a Nazi tattoo, a known Nazi tattoo. That isn't it. That's not the last straw. It takes a repeated barrage of allegations. And I think that's actually a very dangerous place to be. You need to be judging people based off their policies. The Democrat socialist policies aren't what is normally at home within that party. And now in America, we are innocent until proven guilty. I'm not defending him as a person. I think there is a repeated pattern of behavior we're seeing here from many different people that's being reported out. But once again, this isn't a court of law. This is a court of public opinion. And it took a litany of accusations that got progressively worse. It wasn't when they found out the misogynistic and nasty language and quite frankly, not becoming of an elected official language he was using on Reddit. It wasn't that. And actually language that was against what the Democrats say that they're for. No, wasn't that. Wasn't the Nazi tattoo. Nope. It wasn't violent behavior. It wasn't inappropriate relationships that he was having while married and then through messaging. Nope, wasn't that. It finally took them to have someone, and even that the person who's accusing him says, I was seeing that none of this was really making a dent on his character, and I know things that have happened to me as a victim that I'm going to come forward to the press. But once again, innocent until proven guilty. These are allegations. But it took all of this for Democrats like Rashida Tlaib to finally say just moments ago, I'm rescinding my endorsement of Graham Plattner. It took her still almost 24 hours from all of this to come out for her to make this statement. That is where it is surprising. When someone that used to have to be an independent and then choose to be a part of the party and caucus with the Democrats like Bernie Sanders, when he is now the heart and soul of the party, he is the one directing policy of the up and coming members of Congress. That's what's concerning. It's because it no longer looks like even what you could be a part of.
0: Yeah,
23: I mean, for anyone who had a remote, like, I'm a centrist. This isn't the party of the Clinton era in the 90s, or even Barack Obama, who pushed them closer to those type of ideals, but still would never have claimed a socialist mantra or mantle. That is what was lobbied against him.
21: I think there'd be a Fetterman kind of push if you had even someone like a Barack Obama or a pre-president Joe Biden, for that matter. I mean, people that were at least somewhat in sensible people in their time in office. And I'm talking about President Biden, because I think he was being pushed by a lot of people. I'm talking about the pre-presidential run for Joe Biden. I'm talking about Barack Obama. They were radicals, what felt like at the time. George W. Bush, for that matter. I think you would have a lot of people who would feel like they were, you know, fans of George W. Bush now on the Democratic side, or even on the Republican side, that maybe weren't in those moments, because the world has changed so dramatically. But you even have Rashida Tlaib putting out a statement saying she's withdrawing the endorsement of Graham Plattner, specifically, though, saying, because we got to have time to get someone, and I believe the quote exactly was, a progressive fighter who will deliver for people and win back the Senate. So again, saying, sure, the allegations are devastating, we can't stand for that, but we got to get somebody in who are here quickly.
23: Well, and I think, once again, when they are using this socialist mantra, and this is that thing we've been pointing out, they are, when they win their primaries, the first thing they're talking about is free Palestine. And the irony of that, of their even co-opting this anti-Semitic language, this anti-Israel language, is baked into what it means to be a socialist. And we have this clip. It's about a minute 20 from Mayim Bialik, who was Blossom famously.
21: Yeah, Blossom, you know, for the Big Bang Theory, the host of Jeopardy for quite some time, but also a very proud Zionist, but a proud liberal also as well, a neurosurgeon, not neurosurgeon, but brain
23: neuroscientist,
21: right. A brilliant mind, seems like a very kind person, someone you're probably not going to agree with a lot of times politically, but has taken a lot of heat recently, of course, social-wise, because of her support of Israel. And she's even having these discussions openly and out loud, maybe to the detriment of her career, in saying things like this. So we have a clip here from a podcast that she was on.
23: Yeah, let's go ahead and play that for everyone to hear just exactly what she's saying.
1: I don't identify with many of the things that the Democratic Party has chosen to prioritize, not just for the Israel reason or the Jewish reason. I think many of us feel very confused about our identity as Democrats, because I think the Democratic Party has really let a lot of us down. And saying that earned me accusations of being a Republican in my own home, right? That's how polarized it got.
23: Right.
1: That if you questioned what's going on in the Democratic Party, all of a sudden there's only one solution. That means you're a Republican. No, I got a lot of other choices in between, you know? The principles of liberalism hold true no matter what. This notion that support for Israel is in conflict with the Democratic Party is fallacious and it's sinful. There's a lot of moral ineptitude. It is egregious to treat one minority population with such disdain, hatred, disrespect, and intensity. When, if any other minority group received this kind of attention, there would be a blood in the streets. That is the most suspicious aspect of what is going on. And this is what I tell my children. We don't have to agree on everything, but there's something conspicuously suspicious about the attention being paid to Israel.
21: Of course, that is focusing on Israel here. That was on the Being Jewish podcast with Jonah Platt. But as she said, take even Israel aside from it, the push away from sort of rational thinking has become grossly understated even right now.
23: That's right. And even she goes on to talk about, you can't even have a policy dispute anymore. And that's the world that she's used to and loves. And we'll be back with more on Seculo. If you can, during our Independence Week, support the work. And we're about to tell you something huge in the next segment. 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
2: We've witnessed monumental legal victories from defending the 14th Amendment and protecting our sacred American right to vote, the overturning of Roe v. Wade, and standing up for the religious liberty of our kids and seniors. But even with the many historic wins we've achieved, the battle is far from over. The attacks on our constitutionally protected rights persist. Countless unborn babies remain in jeopardy, and across the globe, innocent Christians are being targeted and killed across this country and around the world. This fight isn't just the ACLJ's, it's all of ours. 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
21: Welcome back to Seculo. Phone lines are open for you. I'm going to take some calls, actually, in this segment. 1-800-684-3110. We've got Rick Winnell joining us in the next half, so I want to make sure we have time to get to all your calls if possible. Let's go to TJ, who's calling in Texas, on line one. Go ahead, TJ.
7: Hi. Yes, my comment is, why could we not try to introduce a piece of legislation similar to the Communist Control Act of 1954 and name it the Socialist Control Act of 2046.
21: Well, TJ, I simply don't think it would get through at this point. I don't know if it should. You know, I think we live in an area where people are able to speak their mind and vote how they feel like they should. The problem is you have an infiltrated party that is right now not illegitimately voting for these policies.
23: Well, and I think here is one of the big problems as well, and something that we at the ACLJ many times are filing suits or briefs in court that would push back against this very kind of thing, because when you start to try and add issues to or requirements to being on a ballot that aren't in the Constitution, you start to run into issues. That is something that then can be used against conservatives if these individuals get into power. So I think the best way to defeat that ideology is to speak out, is to be very vocal about our return and the foundation of our founding documents, and to not let things like that get in the way of truth. And that's the problem, though, is when lies are told or when people start to adhere to an ideology, it doesn't mean that the fix is to legislate them away.
21: I think will be the telltale is whether people like John Fetterman survive in terms of their policies, whether they get pushed to the other side, or whether they get pushed out of office. Hopefully you have a reckoning, and that reckoning within the party is to get themselves a little bit back to normal. I would say that's probably needed to happen with the Republicans as well, and I think it kind of largely did, and is starting to, where you are seeing some of those more fringe people who have, by the way, turned completely on a lot of what we believe, get pushed out or feel like they had to leave. Because, look, we can all say that we all went a little crazy, it felt like, at one point. We were bringing in people who should not have been in office, and I feel like the Democrats have done the same now. And maybe you'll have people like John Fetterman or even celebrities who will start speaking out, people who will start talking about the fact that Democrats, whether it's, look, and I think the fact that you have a Maya Bialik or a Bill Maher or a Gwyneth Paltrow, for that matter. Gwyneth Paltrow said something very similar, which is, you know, her husband is so liberal that he thinks that she's a Republican. And she's out there doing an ad for an Israeli condo development. She did a big promo for it, for these high rises that look great. And then they started doing hashtag Gwinnisette and saying that she had, you know, turned her back on the people in Gaza and everything like that, because you can't have any sort of nuanced belief in terms of Israel. And that does seem to be one of those things that does push everyone over the edge a little bit further. So, and maybe because it hits a little closer to home for a John Fetterman. Maybe it hits a little closer to home for Maya Bialik, or for Gwyneth Paltrow, for that matter, where it feels like, this pushback is not just over some policy discussions, but the policies are radical. Even the policies beyond Israel are radical.
23: Well, and that's, once again, to take this to a level of where the ACLJ works, when you see institutions that are getting out there and out of control, and it may get overlooked. We've talked for weeks now, and actually months when you add in and what's happened previously in the year, and years when you talk about the length of representation. We've talked about this student in Washington State that is a middle schooler now. We have represented her since she was in second grade because the school continuously would target her for her faith and her beliefs and shut down her rights. So what, and we told you this, we sent a demand letter on this most recent attack against this student and her First Amendment rights and her parents' rights. And we said, if the school doesn't respond appropriately for the third time, we're going to federal court. And our attorneys right now are finishing the lawsuit. It will be this week filed against this school for continuously going after this student's First Amendment rights, her parents' rights, and many other things. I've seen previews of it, folks. And like I said, our attorneys hard at work while they're in court even today on other issues, finishing up this lawsuit that will be filed very soon against this school district, because the world and the country, and as we focus on things like Graham Plattner and people running and saying, oh, we're socialists now, it doesn't take away that we still have to fight for individuals. Yes, the policies and all of these things can be dangerous when they shift at the top, but we're talking about small scale as well. And when you support the ACLJ during this Independence Week, you are supporting the independence, the rights of this little girl in Washington State, who we've now had to represent. This is the third instance that we have had to represent her through. And she's only a middle schooler. This started when she was in second grade. And you know how much it has cost her parents for legal representation from the ACLJ that they have been able to enjoy? And I say that enjoy in not in a funny way. I mean, but since she was in second grade, they've had to pay the ACLJ $0 because we do not charge the clients for legal representation. And when we go to federal court against this school district, they also will not be paying for this representation because of you. Because when you stand with the ACLJ, it's not just the ACLJ that stands with this girl and her family. It is every single one of you that's a hero to her, saying, I'm going to stand up today and stand with you, because that shouldn't take place in this country. That's how you affect change. You affect change by standing with that little girl and fighting back against what that school has been doing to her since she's in second grade. And we've played nice because they've given some platitudes and some responses that were fine on paper, but we see the pattern and we're not going to let it keep going. And that's why we will be suing them very, very soon. And it's all because of you standing with the ACLJ during this Independence Week.
8: Yeah, and look, we only have a minute and a half left in this first half hour, but we'll be back for a second half hour. We're going to continue to take your calls at 1-800-684-3110. But right now, as we wrap up, as we know some of you do have to get back to work or whatever it may be, maybe you're on your commute. 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We are in one of those big matching months right now. 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Go to ACLJ.org. Look, we're celebrating the 250th of America, so you go to ACLJ.org/USA, or you scan the QR code you see on the screen right now. I'll take you to the direct link. The first 100 people that donate $250 or more are going to get a special gift from us here at the ACLJ. It's a really great collector's coin. It says, Let Freedom Ring. It's also ACLJ 250, Voices of Freedom. A really great challenge coin, something you can keep on your desk, something you can keep at your home on display. It's a nice piece. It's solid, really good. And there's also an ACLJ cooler bag, something you can take with you to the pool, to the barbecue, whatever it may be. I got it right here. This is ACLJ America 250, something you can always keep and remember this very special week as we celebrate the 250th of America. I'm going to ask you to do that today at aclj.org/USA. Scan the QR code that you see on the screen right now. Again, it's limited to the first 100 people that donate $250 or more. And of course, that $250 becomes $500 because of amazing ACLJ donors ready to match it. So do it right now today at aclj.org.
9: With SRN News, I'm Keith Peters in Washington. An investigator says the man charged with killing Charlie Kirk strolled Utah Valley University in shorts and a T-shirt and bought a meal at Chick-fil-A on the morning of the conservative activist's assassination. The investigator testified Tuesday that defendant Tyler Robinson later returned to the campus in different clothes to shoot Kirk from a rooftop. Prosecutors are seeking to convince a Utah judge to put Robinson on trial on a charge of aggravated murder. They intend to seek the death penalty. President Trump insists the United States should control Greenland instead of Denmark, renewing tensions in Europe at a NATO summit. On Wall Street, the Dow down by 130 points, the NASDAQ dropped 302, the S&P lower by 33. More details and as a
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0: adults when there are contentious issues?
1: Yeah, look, I have a very sophisticated view. I shouldn't say sophisticated. I'd say a complicated, multi-level view of foreign
0: power. I will say you have a sophisticated view. No, you can be humble about it.
1: I didn't mean it as sophisticated as condescending. I meant it as a complex, maybe that's the better word.
0: Right.
1: A view of foreign policy. And here's my view. One of the reasons I decided to jump on President Trump in 2016 when he was running is because he has this viewpoint of America first. Let's put our national security and our interests first. We don't control other countries' policies. We don't sign off on everything they do. And therefore, it's complicated. Turkey has had a long, complicated foreign policy over the last couple of decades. That's not always our business. We can pressure them because we're NATO allies. I certainly understand that they have a complicated relationship with Israel, and I wish that they could improve on that relationship. But my view is, what do we do? What's best for America? And what's best for America is to have a NATO ally like Turkey, a strong NATO ally that is committed to be in partnership with us. Now, over the years, we have had a policy in the United States government to push Turkey away. I don't think we should do that. I think we should bring them close and have incrementalism. Are they perfect? No, not one of our allies is perfect. We're not even perfect. But the idea that we're going to shove them aside and be purist about it, I reject that idea. I want incrementalism. I want to keep people close, keep countries close, keep our partners close, so that we can make improvements like what you referred to with Pastor Brunson. It's the same with the UK, I would say, is, you know, the UK denied us access to bases when we were doing our Iran policy. So did Italy. But we need to keep them close to be able to produce in the future policies and moments that are better for the United States. We don't sign off on other countries' entire foreign policies. We are looking at this as to say what's best for the United States.
0: Well, and I think that's what's so important for the listeners of this broadcast and the supporters to be able to hear nuance from you, from people here at the ACLJ, because in a world where headlines are what most people consume, being able to actually dig in beyond just a binary choice of, you know, Erdogan good or Erdogan bad, and that's not really the way the world operates. And when we can dig into these issues for an extended amount of time, you're getting something here on Seculo that you're not hearing anywhere else. It also may not be sometimes the mainstream narrative that even within the Republican Party or conservative ideology, we're not afraid to dig into these issues and see what we can come forward with. We think about the UK, as you mentioned, and the special relationship that the United States has with the UK. Who appeared to be more like allies during this conflict with Iran? The Gulf states and nations that traditionally may not have the most Western ideology alignment with the United States. And our traditional friends were really nowhere to be found during that. And I think that's where something that the president has focused on, NATO, for his first term and very much a good portion of it now, he understands that things need to change, that the status quo of Washington foreign policy is what is so dangerous. When there is either a binary choice of this person is good or bad, sometimes isn't the best way to conduct foreign policy, especially if you're in an alliance with those people.
1: Look, I love having NGOs that push a purist policy and remind us that we need to move towards a goal. And I don't begrudge NGOs for doing that. But if you're running an NGO, you are not running U.S. policy, and U.S. policy has to be different. We have to be able to make progress for the American people. What I love about Donald Trump's policy is that he is focused on what's best for America unapologetically. He is just saying, I'm going to make decisions with our allies and others and make our foreign policy all about America. And that means that we have a complicated differentiated policy towards our traditional

0: lies every now and then. I recognize that Turkey hasn't been a perfect ally to Israel, but I think that we can help smooth that relationship over by keeping Turkey close.
1: Rick, final question here, just a pivot of topic, because we see the meltdown of the Graham Plattner campaign over the last 24 hours. One, if you were watching this, it's almost like anyone could have predicted that this could have eventually happened. It was a steady barrage of negative things about this individual as a candidate. I think, though, it should be a reckoning for anyone on either side of the aisle that primary politics, local politics matter, because you can shape the vision of your party in the future if you actively engage, or even if you sit out.
0: Look, last week I went to Maine to campaign for my friend Susan Collins, and I think this is another example of incrementalism. I recognize that Susan Collins is not the type of U.S. senator that works in Texas or Mississippi or Florida, but she is a great senator, and we need to support her. She is thoughtful, and I really like her as a person, and we can keep, trying to push towards a more purist policy. But we need Susan Collins in the Senate. So I went up there. I would just say this. Let's just note that a Nazi tattoo was not the thing that made the Democrats run.
1: And once again, I that should say it all to everyone. And let's hope that it doesn't get that bad on the right, that a Nazi tattoo doesn't become a disqualifier for whom we want to put into office. But I think also, Rick, to your point as well, it's candidates like Susan Collins that show that conservatives really do hold more to democracy than the left, because they want cookie cutter, made in their party's image candidates. And that's not always what you get when you are free thinking and on the right. Rick, thank you so much for joining us today. Folks, we will be back with more on Seculo and taking your phone calls at 1-800-684-3110.
2: We've witnessed monumental legal victories from defending the 14th Amendment and protecting our sacred American right to vote, the overturning of Roe versus Wade, and standing up for the religious liberty of our kids and seniors. But even with the many historic wins we've achieved, the battle is far from over. The attacks on our constitutionally protected rights persist. Countless unborn babies remain in jeopardy. And across the globe, innocent Christians are being targeted and killed across this country and around the world. 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
5: Welcome back to Seculo. Now it's time to hear from you. We got a couple lines still open. If you want to call in, 1-800-684-3110, 1-800-684-3110. Somebody's been on hold for over 30 minutes. Let's go to Jamal, North Carolina, on line two. Go ahead.
6: Hey, no problem. Always good to hear this programming. You guys are a blessing. Also like to say my appreciation to that you don't charge people for defending them. That's something I think some people miss, so that's big. But the main reason why I was calling, I was talking to your screener, I was seeing that clip from, gonna mess up her name, Mayim Bialik.
5: Mayim Bialik, yeah.
6: Thank you. I was saying that clip needs to be shared. So I was asking, how can I sure. access it in Sherry, because that needs to go out to every person.
5: Yeah, I'll see what we can do about that specifically, but I know that is from the, it's from a podcast called the Being Jewish Podcast with Jonah Platt. And look, I always tell Will, it comes across my feed, those kind of things happen because of the accounts I follow. So I follow a lot of Zionist account, follow a lot of Jewish accounts, so it happens. And they also, I'm very connected in pop culture. So Maya Bialik, if you don't know, I'm going to play it actually again. Maya Bialik was the star of Blossom back in the 80s and 90s. And of course, later on, known for her role in The Big Bang Theory, was the host of Jeopardy. And somewhat is unsure if some of these more calls to push to support Israel, some of the reasons maybe she doesn't have some of that work even today. And she discussed that a little bit more at length, but talked about really even within her own home, how pushing back against where the Democratic Party is standing, including obviously Israel was sort of the what they were discussing, but even in a whole, how that can cause issues within your own home and how you don't, what happens when you stop identifying with that sort of extreme rhetoric coming out.
7: And I think we should play the clip again, but the one that where we pulled it from was shared by the Australia, Israel, and Jewish Affairs Council on Instagram.
5: Okay.
7: So, Logan, you are one of the 20,000 followers, maybe, of this account.
5: Am I even a follower of that account?
7: I'm not sure. But it got served to Logan. But once again, it is resonating with people, Jamal, because the clips from this account have 2,000, 5,000, 4,000 views. That's good, but this one clip has 134,000 views, so I think that message is resonating with people, and it is, the longer clip as well has some more interesting things about it, but we're going to play just a portion of it because we are on radio and on broadcast and everything, so let's go ahead and roll this. This is Maya Bialik talking on this podcast about kind of the issues with the Democrat Party today.
8: I don't identify with many of the things that the Democratic Party has chosen to prioritize, not just for the Israel reason or the Jewish reason. I think many of us feel very confused about our identity as Democrats, because I think the Democratic Party has really let a lot of us down. And saying that earned me accusations of being a Republican in my own home, right? That's how polarized it got.
0: Right.
8: That if you questioned what's going on in the Democratic Party, all of a sudden there's only one solution, that means you're a Republican. No, I got a lot of other choices in between, you know? The principles of liberalism hold true no matter what. This notion that support for Israel is in conflict with the Democratic Party is fallacious and it's sinful. There's a lot of moral ineptitude. It is egregious to treat one minority population with such disdain, hatred, disrespect, and intensity. When, if any other minority group received this kind of attention, there would be a blood in the streets. That is the most suspicious aspect of what is going on. And this is what I tell my children. We don't have to agree on everything, but there's something conspicuously suspicious about the attention being paid to Israel.
5: Yeah, a breath of fresh air, actually, when it comes to Maya Bialik and her thoughts, not only on Israel, but even where the Democrat Party is heading. It makes no claims to be a conservative, very much actually says in some of the longer clips that she upholds almost all of the Democrat policies that are more traditional Democrat policies, but how that has shifted and how the liberalism has become, where you have people like her and Bill Maher and Gwyneth Paltrow and of course, John Fetterman, and some of these going, okay, this party has gotten itself out of hand. Let's go ahead and take a couple more calls. Michael in Florida, line one, go ahead.
9: Gentlemen, I've got a question towards, I don't know if you guys remember Ed Koch, mayor of New York City, who got, when he tried to get reelection, got voted out. And one of the reporters asked him a question, you know, are you going to be running for reelection? And he turned it down and said, no, the voters have voted and now they must suffer. So I'm kind of wondering what your take is on the current situation with the current mayor, Mamdani, of New York City, where he's kind of been voted in and has, in my opinion, broken some campaign promises. So what's the temperature of, you know, kind of the democratic socialist idea?
5: Let's not pretend, Michael, that he is not beloved in New York City right now. and that he is not a icon on the streets as someone who is being held up as a hero. I don't want to pretend that because I see it. Obviously, there are these more moderates in the conservatives that had issues with him and still have issues with him and are, you know, get pushed back on the 78 degrees and all those kind of things. But the mass majority of people that voted for him, I think there are a lot of young people. There are a lot of people that see him as a character, honestly, kind of like this, where you can't say anything bad about him.
7: Well, I think, Michael, the temperature in the place like New York City, other than being very hot because your thermostats are being told to be put at 78, I think is very much positive around their mayor. And the proof of that is what happened in the primaries a little bit over a week ago in New York, where you had three candidates that were to the far left that he was backing that are Democrat socialists. They defeated incumbent Democrats, people that were mainline party. Actually, one of them, Goldman, was the leader of the impeachment proceedings in the House of Representatives as an attorney for the Democrats, wasn't even in Congress yet. He should have been the hero of the Democrats because of how far he went after President Trump, but because he was Jewish,
5: supported Israel,
7: and supported Israel lightly,
5: and got kicked out of a coffee shop,
7: was defeated by a socialist.
5: Let's go ahead quickly. I want to take Renee. We're running out of time, Renee, but you might hold for a long time, so go ahead.
10: Yeah, I wanted to, before I talk about the Plattner, I just wanted to say I was, as a young child, we're Catholic from South Texas and grew up in Libya through the Air Force off base. It's just horrid to not be able to display your cross. It's horrid to not be able to say any prayers in public, but we were guests and that's what we did. My question about you is, God, these candidate choices that we have. So I see Plattner, and I'm not too problematic with Susan, but I can see why people wouldn't want to vote for her. Here in South Texas, we got to choose between Calarico and also Paxton, and I can't vote for either one of those guys. And my congressman's Gonzalez, so I got to vote for somebody else. Why is the two-party system producing such horrible, horrid candidates? Please explain that to me.
5: No, yeah. I mean, look, we only got 30 seconds. Part of it is no one wants to run.
7: Well, also, Renee, when you look at a system when it comes to the Senate, a lot of times, especially in a place like Texas, the state party is very powerful. And they, what did you see here, though? You saw Ken Paxton unseat a very long-term incumbent Republican. So very similar in ways to what's happened around the country. We're running out of time, but I think you have to vote your conscience, Renee.
5: Yeah, go to ACLJ.org. Thanks, Renee. 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
13: With SRN News, I'm Keith Peters in Washington. More endorsements are being pulled for embattled Maine Democratic Senate candidate Graham Plattner.
14: Vermont Independent Senator Bernie Sanders is the latest and most notable lawmaker to pull support for Maine Democratic Senate nominee Graham Plattner following an allegation of sexual assault.
15: I wanted to directly address the troubling, serious, and false allegations against me.
14: In a video message, Plattner says any allegation of non-consensual behavior is false. The allegation is the latest in a string of controversies Plattner has faced and so far weathered since the oyster farmer and Marine veteran entered the race. Maine Governor Janet Mills earlier dropped out of the Democratic race for Senate. I'm Ed Donahue.
13: While President Trump is in Turkey for the NATO summit, he's still making announcements on his social media page about domestic issues. Correspondent Laura Winters reports.
16: President Trump taking to his Truth Social page with a big economic announcement involving the car industry. The president writing Toyota is moving from Mexico to the United States. Texas, a really big deal. Tariffs at work. Toyota is making a $3.6 billion investment expanding its manufacturing campus in San Antonio. The main focus, bringing production of the Tacoma midsize pickup truck from Mexico back here to the U.S. 2,000 new jobs expected to be created. Laura Winters reporting.
13: President Trump announced the U.S. will lift sanctions on Turkey that were imposed after Ankara brought a Russian missile defense system. This decision could ease Turkey's re-entry into the U.S. F-35 fighter jet program. NATO is showcasing military projects worth billions aiming to satisfy Trump. On Wall Street, the Dow down by 130 points, the NASDAQ dropped 302. This is SRN News.
17: Foundations of Freedom, a look at America's founding principles and the leaders who shaped our nation.
18: When Abraham Lincoln was elected president in 1860, America stood on the edge of collapse. Over the next 4 years, the Civil War claimed more than 700,000 lives and tested whether our republic could endure. As the war drew to a close, Lincoln looked beyond victory. He looked toward healing. In his second inaugural address, he challenged the nation, "Let us strive on to bind up the nation's wounds, to achieve and cherish a just and lasting peace." Lincoln understood that preserving the greatest experiment in self-government required more than winning a war. It required the character to restore what had been broken. More than 160 years later, America still faces division. The question is not whether we'll disagree. The question is whether we still have the wisdom and the character to heal together.
13: Here's the Wall Street Business Report.
19: President Trump taking to Truth Social with a big announcement about the car industry.
16: The president writing Toyota is moving from Mexico to the United States. Texas, a really big deal. Tariffs at work. 2,000 new jobs expected to be created. Laura Winters reporting.
19: Rich Thomason reports major airlines are shifting strategy to focus more on high-paying passengers.
20: Industry experts say airline competition for customers willing to pay extra for comfortable seats, chef-designed food, and access to exclusive airport lounges has accelerated since the end of the COVID pandemic. Analysts say first class, business class, and premium economy seats now generate a disproportionate share of airline revenue. Rich Thomason reporting.
19: It was slow going on Wall Street at the closing bell. The Dow was off by 130 points. The NASDAQ lost 302. For the Wall Street Business Report, I'm Bob Agnew.
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24: 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Scott Jennings brings clarity to the toughest debates. Josh Hammer's blistering commentary puts politics and culture on trial. And Alex Marlowe's insight connects us to what matters most. 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
29: Tonight, expect partly cloudy skies with a low of 80. Moving into tomorrow, anticipate partly sunny conditions with a chance of a thunderstorm in the afternoon. Temperatures will reach a high of 94 degrees. Tomorrow night, there's a possibility of a thunderstorm in some areas during the evening. Otherwise, it'll be mainly clear and humid with a low of 81. That's your AccuWeather forecast. I'm meteorologist Jason Catarina for AM 860. The answer.
30: I'd be in charge for a while. Sir, yes, sir.
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32: Larry Elder here, the sage from South Central, the prince of Pico Union, the czar of common sense, the great Eldersky, Don Lorenzo. Welcome to the program. No victocrats allowed because we've got a country to save. So let's get her.

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8: 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We are Salem News Channel. 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My crack research team looked into Trump's claim that he was a good athlete. And according to Sports Illustrated, he was a three-sport athlete at New York Military Academy. Played baseball 3 years, primarily at first base, but he also pitched. And he played one season of football and one season of soccer. So he's a little more familiar with soccer than a lot of people. This is back to President Trump talking about the FIFA red card controversy.
9: But I've never seen anything like it. So I saw the play, and I'm a person that loves sports and was a good athlete. And I understand sports really well, really well. And that wasn't a foul. That wasn't even an infraction. There was two guys running full speed that happened to crash into each other. You can't take your foot and properly place it on somebody else's foot when you're going. No, these were two great athletes that got tangled up. And this referee, who is a little bit suspect, if you check his past. I don't want to say that because I don't like to create controversy, but very suspect. If you'd like, I'll provide you with the past. He made a call that nobody could believe. You know, even people on the other side, they say, oh, we got lucky. Wow, that's... And it's very interesting. They say they don't show them in slow motion. And I never realized that. I never heard of that before. That they're not allowed to review in slow motion because it's so different. Because you'll take one little quarter of a second and you'll see that a hand is touching a neck or you see something. Whereas when you see it in fast motion, it will look like two guys collided, which is really what happened. They got sort of entangled. He didn't do anything wrong. And he's our best player or one of our best players. A very vital player. And he gave him a red card. I didn't know what that meant. I didn't think it meant much. Then I started hearing that means he can't play in the next game, at least in the next game.

0: 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Now, add Evenings of Conversation with Salem Media's Mike Gallagher, Scott Jennings, Larry O'Connor, and Jennifer Horn. 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
3: 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We're going to talk about anti-Semitism on the rise in America. 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It is the Trump derangement syndrome that is causing the Democrats to overlook people like Chevalier, who once said she didn't like interracial couples. By the way, who came out and gave a statement in support of Avila Darilicia Avila Chevalier? David Duke, the former Grand Wizard of the KKK. He says, hey, I don't like interracial couples either, so I'm smelling what you're cooking. This business about Donald Trump denying the 2020 election. We discussed this before. 2000, Supreme Court ruled 5-4 that the count in Florida needed to stop, thereby making George W. Bush the winner of that election. To this day, Al Gore believes that he was cheated. And that following January after that election, there were 12 Democrats during the certification procedure that claimed that Florida should not be certified because the Supreme Court unlawfully stopped the count. By definition, the Supreme Court is the last person on the law, the last word in the law, but these 12 Democrats tried to prevent Florida from being certified on behalf of George W. Bush. 4 years later, Bush gets reelected. 30 House members, plus a senator from California, attempted to decertify Ohio, claiming that the Diebold voting machine was run by a corporation headed up by Republicans who supported Donald Trump, and they configured the machines in order for George W. Bush to win. 30, including, guess who? Benny Thompson, the chairman of the January 6th committee that investigated whether or not an insurrection had taken place on January 6th. But none dare call Mr. Thompson an insurrectionist when he attempted to deny George W. Bush the results of Ohio, which he won. And then we fast forward to 2016. The Democrats challenged more states than Donald Trump challenged 4 years later, but nobody called them election deniers. And let's not forget Hillary for the 4 years of Trump 1.0 in interviews, on forums, book signings, called the election stolen.